0: just taken another $1,000 step toward the goal of $2.4 million. And for those who are listening in and have been waiting to make their donation, you can do it right now at vision.org.au. 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
1: Okay. It's an important time. We are sober about the whole focus of where we're at. This would be a very good time, Tosh Sturgis, to get a little grip on where things are at on that tally board.
0: Yeah.
1: Because the need is $2.4 million, and that sounds not too bad when you say it quickly, as we've been saying. It is, as we'll often say, when we've got a big goal, that sounds like a big mountain to climb. However, the context is this. We are almost to 1.6 million of that 2.4 need. In fact, we're just over three steps away, each step being a $1,000 step. That's just three and a half steps away from hitting that, what we'd call a mini milestone.
0: Absolutely.
1: It's a milestone. It's not really just a mini milestone. It's a milestone, 1.6 million. Because then we'll be pressing on and then we'll be saying, hey, the next one is 1.7 million.
0: Absolutely.
1: And, you know, Tosh, just quickly, we're not going to get there without everybody joining in the heavy lifting.
0: And absolutely.
1: You might have been listening in and haven't made a donation yet thinking, will I, won't I? I'm waiting for everyone else too. Everyone else is waiting for you. So there might be some who've got some smaller gifts and there might be some with some bigger gifts. In fact, I think, yep.
0: Yeah, Neil, we're expecting and believing God for 40 helpers this hour. And we're also praying for one particular person who would be moved to donate 10,000 in this hour. That's not going to be for everybody, but we are asking to speak to that person to help us to show the way to Jesus together all across the nation with the gospel here on Vision. We've had seven so far give at the $10,000 mark. And we're just going to put it out there and ask because, you know, Neil, we've got nearly 1.6 million reasons to be thankful. That's 1.6 million people already who are going to be reached through the reach of Visionathon. And just think of the impact that you can have by adding that next $10,000 step.
1: Our job is to present to listeners right around Australia the need right now. And, you know, reflecting just briefly that Lynn and John yesterday, during this session,
0: or right.
1: Was it the afternoon session? I think it might have been the afternoon session. But they called through with a donation of $49,200. So, yes, there are seven who've given $10,000. We're looking for one person this hour who can give $10,000 and 40 responses. Let's get those phones ringing, that internet buzzing, and that tally board ticking over. And Tosh is going to open the hour in prayer for us. Tosh, let's open the prayer, but we need our call to prayer. The church bells are chiming. Tosh, will you lead us?
0: Absolutely. We're praying for the Goldfields and the Esperance region of WA right now. And so, Lord, we come in the mighty name of Jesus and we pray for this region. Lord, your word says you have not because you ask not. So we come with faith, deliberately asking for your blessing on this region. We pray, Lord, for the beach area over there. We pray for the 15,000 population that's there. We pray for the Vision Radio and the word for today as it goes out over there. Lord, we pray for unity amongst the churches. We pray for godly governance in the government. And we pray, Lord, for a touch of your Holy Spirit, your love and your work into the hearts of all in that region. In the mighty name of Jesus, we pray.
1: Amen. Amen.
2: More words of life from the Bible. Psalm 133 verse 1 says, "Behold, how good and pleasant it is when brothers dwell in unity." That's Psalm 133 verse 1.
3: Visionathon. The final steps.

0: 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Visionathon. 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
1: I have been listening to Vision since my darkest hour in August of last year, whilst I was uncertain of a home or shelter. I'd just like to thank Vision not only for the word for today, but the word which comforts me in communion with all the rest of God's children.
2: Hey, it's Neil and it's Tosh. It is the final steps Visionathon, just over three steps away from hitting that next milestone, $1.6 million. Why don't you be one of the 40 helpers we're looking for this hour? And you might be one with a larger donation, $10,000. Get ready to make your donation. Hey, you might be wondering, why should I give? Well, our wonderful privilege to have John Anderson, former Deputy Prime Minister of Australia, on the line with us. Hello, John. Welcome along.
3: Good to be with you.
2: Hey, John, I always just appreciate the way that over so many years now you've had time for Vision listeners. You've shared your thoughts, you've shared your wisdom, you've been something of a statesman in our nation. I'd call you one of the fathers of our nation, and I know that there'll be some who might just be hanging on an encouragement from you, because the value of Christian media in Australia right now, we are saying, is very, very important. What are your thoughts?
3: Well, I certainly do believe that fellowship's important, that relationships are important, and that Christian media can play an enormous role in encouraging us both through fellowship and through accurate information and real understanding. Without understanding, everything fails. People miss the importance of understanding, of knowing something, of growing in wisdom.
2: And, you know, growing in wisdom is one of those things, you know, as, you know, when we think of a biblical foundation, you know, get wisdom, get understanding. Those sorts of things are something of a foundation of where we are as Christian believers. And at a time as this, John, when we're talking about the value of Christian media, this is a time of cultural upheaval. And I wonder if you've got a thought here as to why this particular time, things seem to be going astray, things seem to be chaotic, that a time like this for something that is like a stake in the ground so far as our Christian values go?
3: Well, it's a very good question. It's a very important one. The American economist, black African-American, Thomas Sowell, and he's an old man now, and I don't know that he has where he stands on faith, but he said something to the effect recently that a civilization, and the root word of civilization, by the way, is related to the word home. Our civilization, our culture, it's our home. It's where we live. It's where we feel safe. It's where we belong, where we're part of a home. He said it has to be not only built up, it has to be maintained, it has to be defended, but he said above all, it has to be understood. What does he mean by understood? Because the things we don't understand, we either neglect or we become even hostile to them. We're innately wary of things we don't understand. Well, we don't understand our culture anymore. We've not passed our story on down through the generations.
4: That's a very good point.
3: That's why you're seeing the cultural mess that we're in. No one has any grounding again in how we came to be the people we are. And I hate to repeat it because it sounds boring, but it's true. Relatively free, relatively prosperous, living a lifestyle that most people down through the ages would never have even dreamt was possible, and yet we're dissatisfied, we're unhappy, and it's because we no longer understand. We've moved to a place where we don't know what to defend because we don't know what it is that lies at the heart of our culture, and we're prey to people who are hostile. Now, the beauty of Christian media is that people can learn. They can gain information. They can listen to genuine wisdom. And part of that, by the way, is the great Christian message of loving your neighbor and being prepared to forgive. Those are perhaps a couple of the biggest things of all that we have lost in our culture in a post-Christian age. So in a sense, being able to tap into a place where there's a level of integrity, where there's a level of wisdom, where there's a frequent opportunity to hear soundly based knowledge, biblical insights, it's gold and it's harmonious in the sense that it builds a sense of community, and it's an antidote, I think, to identity politics, which simply divides us every which way. I find it amazing that often Christians are accused of being divisive. I've never seen such a divided community, and it seems to me the more we become alienated from our Christian past, the more divided we are, not the more harmonious we are.
4: Yeah, it's a brilliant point you make there, John. And that unifying voice of Vision is what we're here to support right now in the Visionathon here in May 2026 as we're showing the way to Jesus together. And all of our Vision family around Australia, it's your support that means that we can have John on the radio. It's your support that makes it all possible. And so for those who are ready to give, jump on now to the website at vision.org.au, open the app and tap on donate there. And you can also call in on 1-800 316 316 to be a part of that unifying voice of Christian media across Australia on Vision.

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1: Together,
0: we're believing to raise the balance of the $2.4 million needed by the end of the month. People like you are the quiet but powerful engine that makes vision possible. Fueling ministry daily
1: and expanding our reach,
0: like helping to bring vision citywide across Perth in the months ahead.
1: Keep believing for big things. Together,
0: we're helping people look to God daily.

0: Yeah, with Visionathon right here, it's Tosh and Neil at the present, and we got another reason to celebrate because we've just taken another $1,000 step to our goal of $2.4 million for this Visionathon. This hour alone, we've already had six people responding, and we're still looking for that one person who's going to give in the $10,000 range. Neil, we've got John Anderson, the former Deputy Prime Minister of Australia, on the line.
1: He is live on the line with us now. John Anderson, thanks so much for sharing some wonderful wisdom around the values of our nation and where things are at in a bit of a cultural upheaval. And it's one thing to reflect on the fact that things are a little chaotic at different times, but you mentioned just a few moments ago that right now people are even hostile to those Christian values that have shaped our nation, whether it's marriage, family, sex, gender, freedom of religion, freedom of conscience. I wonder if you've got any thoughts around that hostility and how valuable Christian media might be in this time.
2: I think I'd go back to the comments I made earlier that what's really happened, because we've not passed on our story, we've not transmitted the fundamentals of our culture. When people don't understand what they really are and how deeply rooted they are in actually in wisdom and love, the very things that people are actually looking for, like all human beings, we become firstly careless about the things we don't understand, then suspicious of them, and then often, not always, but often hostile. So when we seek to represent God's views on how we should live, he's after all our creator in the public space, they often conflict with our desire to do things our own way. The fact that they have produced freedom, the fact that they've produced a culture that respects every individual, uniquely Christian, that approach, is lost when you don't understand its origins anymore. And that's why I often say, when I hear politicians lazily talking about Aussie values, I think, well, what do you mean by Aussie values? And they'll mumble something about tolerance and getting along and diversity as strength, whereas, in fact, real Aussie values find their core. People don't understand this, but it's true of all the Western democracies. The core value is actually the radical Christian idea that regardless of who you are, you have equal status in the eyes of God. The Prime Minister and the most humble, confused and unhappy person in the outback somewhere living a life of solitude, God doesn't distinguish. Both souls are equally precious to him. That is what lies at the basis of democracy. Everyone should have the vote. Everyone should, if you like, be recognized as having worth and dignity, but also as being a fallible human being.
1: And we can.
2: When you understand that, by the way, the other great thing that flows is forgiveness, a willingness to forgive. When you realize that you yourself are not perfect, you yourself are not more valuable than somebody else, you yourself are not God unto yourself, that's very humbling. And it brings a recognition. This is one of the terrible things we've lost culturally. People don't go to church. They don't confess. They don't come face to face and self-examine, which the Christian faith demands that we do in order that we then seek God's forgiveness and our neighbour's forgiveness. We are a very unforgiving society.
1: John Anderson, I wonder if you've got a gentle or even perhaps more forceful encouragement that would say to a listener who perhaps is on the verge of making a donation for a fundraiser like this that keeps the Ministry of Vision Christian Media going and growing. What's your encouragement to listeners?
2: Well, let me be really blunt. The opponents of Christianity are able to find unbelievable resources today. We are up against activists who are unbelievably well-funded. And we need to be more realistic. We can't match it, but we have to do better than we have been doing. And not enough of us, and I include myself in this, stop and think long and hard enough about what we have and why we ought to be prepared to invest in trying to secure it and advance it.
1: Well, John Anderson, I want to say thank you so much for words of wisdom. And I know that there are many of our listeners who would be following many of your podcasts, connecting at johnanderson.net.au. You continue the battle for values and the issues that are going on politically behind the scenes. 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
3: Thanks for being part of the final exciting steps of Visionathon.
1: Okay, we've got some thank yous. And Tosh, take us away if you've got some thank yous there.
0: Absolutely. We'd like to say a big thank you to Shane in Sunnybank in Queensland, who has donated $50 to the Visionathon appeal here. And we've also got another Vision family member in Western Australia from Broomhill Village who's donated $50 as well. And they say, Vision helps me to stay close to God and remember that God is always with me.
1: I want to say thank you to that Vision family member in Tarragindi in Queensland who's made a $100 donation, and Gregory in Aitken Vale in Queensland. It's in the Townsville region. Thanks so much for your $100, Gregory.
0: And Jeanette in Eastwood, Victoria, has given $50, as well as a Vision family member in Mudgerabar, Queensland, $150. And they say Vision consistently provides a positive and uplifting message that I don't find anywhere else.
1: Thanks so much to Sandra, who is a first-time giver in Seven Hills in Queensland. That's in Brisbane. A $369 donation. Well done on that, Sandra, and a first-time giver too. Gave online. 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I recommend giving online if you've got your browser open, vision.org.au, or use that Vision Christian Media app, tap that donate button. Steve and June, also in Riverview in Queensland, have taken a whole step, $1,000. Well done to you, Steve and June.
0: And Chris and Nicole in Raceview, Queensland, have donated $200, as well as Ruth from Kingaroy in Queensland, another one taking a full $1,000 step. So thank you, Ruth.
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0: Sometimes God's work in a life isn't loud or dramatic. Sometimes it's quiet, patient, and planted one seed at a time. Meet Gavin.
1: I went to Sunday school when I was probably about 4 or 5. I don't know why my parents sent me to Sunday school, because we weren't a church-going family. But that was my first encounter with God and His Word.
0: A non-Christian family, a small decision, but a seed was planted.
1: I won some sort of little competition. I won a Bible.
0: As Gavin grew older, those early seeds didn't disappear, but they were tested.
1: I used to get people coming in to share the gospel with me. I used to give the people a bit of a hard time. I think I was a bit cheeky.
0: Then came university, and a moment Gavin couldn't explain away.
1: Preacher there said, God's been speaking to me about you. So it was a bit confronting. I prayed a prayer of salvation.
0: God knew exactly where to speak.
1: He said to me that I had a hole in my heart, and I wasn't aware of that.
0: Gavin's journey wasn't instant or perfect. There were detours, opposition, and difficult moments.
1: One of my good mates tied me to a balustrade so I couldn't go to church.
0: But God wasn't finished. Over time, Gavin discovered something powerful, that God works through many people and many moments.
1: It just shows me that God works through every congregation. No one has all the truth.
0: Today, Gavin's mission field looks a little different.
1: I'm a taxi driver, and God's given me some great opportunities to share my faith with people.
0: Every ride, every conversation, every moment, another seed. And vision is right there with him.
1: It's been very instrumental, actually, in allowing people from all walks of life to hear the gospel. People and addiction issues, alcohol issues.
0: God's word moving through the airwaves, and now through a taxi cab. 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

0: Building 429, where I belong. You're on Vision. It's Neil and Tosh with you on these final steps. You can hear there's another step that has been made. Tosh, give us a quick update on where we're at on that tally board.
1: Neil, we are closer, edging closer forward. We are now about one step away from being at $1.6 million. So praise God for that. And we've had 11 donate this year. So thank you for those of you who have donated, just like Sharon in Sorel, Tassie, who just gave $50. So thank you very much out there, Sharon. And thank you ahead of time for all of the Vision family who are listening right now, ready to give.
0: Hey, you know, just before we chat to one of our Vision ambassadors, Tosh and I were just speculating and talking before. And, you know, we're talking about $2.4 million as the need that needs to be met by Sunday, which is the end of May. And, you know, what sometimes people say to us is, you know, surely there are some millionaires or billionaires out there that might be just dropping a few dollars of loose change into the coffers at Vision and just keeping the whole thing going. And that just caused us to speculate, didn't it, Tosh, that there are some people who are very well healed, you might say, very well off, successful business people. They've really been successful or blessed by the way their real estate has increased in value. And, you know, there's a lot of money floating around. It isn't beyond someone to actually come with a very large donation. And we were speculating, Tosh, if someone dropped a donation of $10 million and caused a major problem for all of the executives upstairs who are wondering right now how we get to 2.4 and what they would do with an extra 7.5.
1: Yeah, well, the speculation could go on forever, couldn't it, Neil? But at the end of the day, we don't look to billionaires, do we? We look to God. And as we've been praying and forecasting the future of the ministry, God's been speaking to the leadership. And what we did was we heard from God that figure of 2.4. So that's where we set our faith, right? And we walk towards that with confidence and humility. And we ask others, all of our Vision family, to join us in the journey toward that.
0: And when you give, you're connected to this broader family across the nation, and you will have a real passion for Vision when you've got a little bit of skin in the game. So if you haven't made your donation, get ready to. Someone who has made a donation, one of those very passionate people who loves Vision, John in Wangaratta in Victoria. Hey, John, welcome along.
2: Hi, Neil. Can I just make a comment about what you've just been talking about?
0: Yeah, sure. Please.
2: Look, when you go back, God likes to use situations to allow him to get the praise. And if you go back to Gideon.
1: Amen.
2: You know, and Gideon had so many soldiers initially, and God whittled him down to 300. And, I didn't really... God be really blessed rather than one millionaire giving $10 million to a great heap of Vision listeners chipping in and working together and God turning that into a great victory. But that's just a side point.
0: You know, I think, John, you're on the money there, because God allows an opportunity like this. And when I say opportunity, don't use the word lightly.
1: No.
0: There's not a rod across anyone's back, but the opportunity is there to participate in something that is really very large. This is one of the biggest opportunities you have to reach out around the nation and to have some level of participation. We mentioned that words, you know, skin in the game. This is what happens. If there was one person funding the whole thing, that would take everyone out of the mix, but everyone gets a chance to belong in this family. Hey, John, you're a ambassador for Vision in the Wangaratta area, and I'm just interested in the fact that you make banners and you share those with friends. You take them around town. What do you do with them?
2: Well, just getting back, I'm a bit like the woman, the Samaritan woman at the well, who, when she found out who Jesus was, she rushed off to tell her into town to tell everybody who Jesus was. And I love Vision that much that I want to tell as many people about Vision. So a couple of years ago, I got a couple of banners made up, quite large, so about a metre and a half by a metre and a half, was just on our Wangaratta transmitters, 88 FM, and the banner just says Vision 88 FM, and that's because it can be, when you're flying past at 50 k's an hour, you can read it. And we've got, in Wangaratta, the council allows us to put a banner on a railway underpass that has 10,000 vehicles a day go under it, and another fence, and also I've contacted other churches in Wangaratta, and we put the banners in different positions for a month at a time, and then rotate around about 10 spots.
0: John, wonderful that the council allows you to do that, but you are the feet on the ground. You're the one who's attaching those banners, and you know, 10,000 cars a day seeing that banner and being introduced to Vision. It's like supercharging your effort to have people connected. And just quickly, there's something beautiful and personal that you have as a connection with Vision too, because I'm just mindful that your wife passed away just recently, and you know, has Vision been a friend or a comfort to you in that time?
2: I right through that, Neil. About 3 or 4 years before she passed, she developed mild dementia and then cancer, and it meant for the last 18 months for her to be in a aged care home. Which then, and I went to, was able to go and visit her every morning and stay with her. And so I dropped out of my local church. So for that time, Vision was a real lifeline for me before I went to be with her and to visit her, and then when I came home again. And since her passing, I'm now living alone. I'm a youngster of 83, Vision's on, and particularly the app is so so good that
0: wonderful.
2: I can have it with me all the time.
0: John, and it's a little bit like over all these many years, you've grown up with Vision. Vision's grown up with you, and at 83, and to know that there is that comfort. In a time when you are adjusting, having your wife passed away just a few months ago. But thank you so much for your dedication, for hanging those banners all around the Wangaratta region. You are just going the extra mile there, and we appreciate you very much. And when listeners are giving a gift, they're inspiring and standing alongside someone like John. 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
0: There's something special about joining with others around a common goal. 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
3: It's Neil and Tosh with you and a very special guest in the studio to help with some thank yous. Sam is officially the assistant company secretary. All sorts of people doing all sorts of wonderful things. Hey, Sam, have you got a thank you or two for us?
4: I do, and thanks for having me down here, guys. I love being in the vibe and the hub that goes on down here. The energy is amazing. So I'd like to thank Marika from Gracemere in Queensland. She's given $150, which is fantastic. And her little comment, which I love, is, in a world where my own thoughts can be loud, Vision helps redirect my heart back to God each day, and I just love that. That's something in that for all of us. And another Vision family member from Woodridge in Queensland gave $200, so thank you very much.
1: We will also thank Helen and David from Primrose Sands in Tassie, and they've taken a full $1,000 step. So thank you for your donation there, Helen and David. And also another Vision family member in QWA, they've donated $29. So thanks again for your $29 toward the cause.
3: Thank you to Lynn in Andergrove in Queensland, in the Mackay region, a $365 donation. You know what? There's 78 people have made a $365 donation. Well done, Lynn. Lynn says, I love listening when I'm driving to and from work. Just love Phil and Andy in the morning. They're so entertaining. Good, clean fun and laughter. I also use the word for today and love its teaching and guidance every day. Thank you, Vision. You are a blessing. And thank you to that Vision family member in Ringwood East in Victoria. They've made a $60 donation. Sam, have you got another couple?
4: Yeah, great. So a Vision family member in Frankston down in Victoria, $350. Amazing. Thank you so much. And another wonderful Vision family member from Bushland Beach. What a fantastic place to call home.
3: Wonderful.
4: $40. Thank you.
1: And we want to also thank a special Vision family member in Norman Gardens in Queensland near Rockhampton. They've taken half a step, donating $500. And we've got a new first-time giver here to Vision from Burabio in New South Wales. They've given $150. So thanks again.
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0: Construction industry takes aim at the government's proposed tax reforms and Victoria's machete bins failing to deter violent crime. With the details, I'm Jaden James. The construction industry believes the federal government's proposed tax changes will result in 35,000 fewer homes being built in the next decade. Fresh analysis shows residential builds fell by 0.6% in the first 3 months of the year. Master Builders Australia Director Darren Disney says the changes will make it harder to build the homes we need.
1: Even prior to the budget announcements, what we were seeing was the National Housing Accord target was falling behind by about 200,000 homes over the course of the 5 years.
0: Meantime, the federal government will invest almost $40 million into so-called kits of parts housing systems. This is where building components are manufactured in a factory before being assembled on a property. The Victorian government's machete bin experiment is failing to prevent deadly street violence. Since the bins were installed 12 months ago, four young people have died and at least a dozen victims injured in more than 40 attacks. Shadow Police Minister Brad Batten says more police on the beat is the answer, not bins.
2: Nobody in the community said that a bin would work and get offenders to drop off the bins on their way to attacks. It was only a brainchild of Jacinta Allen and Anthony Carbines that has totally failed. If they want to fix this crisis, they've got to back in the Liberals and Nationals plan for 3,000 more police.
0: The Allen government invested $13 million towards the machete bin program. The Queensland Premier has confirmed his government will fund Suncorp Stadium upgrades before the 2032 Brisbane Olympics and Paralympic Games. Overnight, David Crisafulli confirmed money would be set aside for the 52,000-seat stadium in the upcoming June budget. Project is currently out for procurement with upgrades to be paid through Labor's Olympic and Paralympic Games Legacy Fund. The US has carried out new strikes in Iran targeting a military site described by American officials as posing a threat to US forces. The White House is rejecting suggestions from Iranian state media that a memorandum of understanding had been prepared, calling the document a complete fabrication. President Donald Trump says he is not satisfied with the current deal to end the conflict. 60,000 evangelical Christians have gathered in the Netherlands for one of Europe's largest annual Christian events. Many young believers attended what's called a Pentecost conference, but it's more like a revival. It was organised by a Dutch group whose name translates as the Revival Foundation. Participants sang worship songs and celebrated communion together as a visible expression of unity among Christians from different denominations. 1,500 pastors from 37 Latin American nations have attended the Everyone LATAM Evangelical Conference in Lima, Peru. Thousands more people attended associated worship gatherings and outreach events. Swiss evangelist Jean-Luc Trussell, who spoke at the event, said he could feel the spirit of revival that he believes is coming to Latin America. That's the latest news. Sport is next.
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0: In sport, there's been a major upset at the French Open. Second seed and Australian Open winner Elena Rybakina is out after round two. She lost to Ukrainian Yulia Stardubtseva 3-6, 6-1, 7-6.
4: Today it was not enough from my side, so even when I was not really attacking the ball, I was trying to keep it in play, I had too many mistakes.
0: Aussie James Duckworth is also out, losing to Spain's Rafa Hola. And New South Wales has pulled off the biggest comeback in State of Origin history, coming from 20-0 down to beat Queensland 22-20. Maroons fullback Kalen Ponga was sent off in the second half for a shoulder charge. That's the latest Vision National News. I'm Jaden James.
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1: Hey, if you're just joining us, regular programming for 2020.

0: He is suspended for now because during this month of May, it's Visionathon month, and the goal or the need for Visionathon by the 31st of May, which will be this coming Sunday, is $2.4 million. So it's Neil Johnson and Tosh Sturgis.
1: Hello,
0: who
1: Neil.
0: Are with you.
1: Hey, Vision and Family.
0: Yeah, the cross between 2020 and Sunday Morning Together, and the encouragement for listeners, every single one, to make your donation for Visionathon. We're getting towards the pointy end.
1: Very just exciting.
0: A day and a half to go. Tomorrow's the final day of the final steps. So yeah. A day and a half to go. This is a moment to pull out all stops. Now, Tosh, we have got a little bit of celebration.
1: We do, Neil. We do. We've just taken another $1,000 step toward the goal, which takes us over the $1.6 million amount. So praise God for that.
0: Well done, everyone.
1: So it brings us to just under $800,000 that we need to raise. And, you know, as Robbo always says, we're well positioned for a miracle, Neil.
0: We are well positioned. And, you know, we've been in this position before and we've seen God move on hearts. And how does he move on those hearts? Well, we're specifically saying moving on hearts with generosity, because together, showing the way to Jesus, and we're all a part of the team. It's not just one individual or two, it's all in this together. And so if you're a listener and you're a contributor along the way to Vision, asking you for your donation, why don't you be the next to call? We're looking for 45 helpers this hour with a donation, and we'd like to see 10 of those giving at the level of a whole step. You know, when we said there's less than 800 steps to go,
1: yep,
0: 800 steps of $1,000 each, and we will be there. So just, and you can say it, let me just say it just flippantly, oh, only 800 steps to go, Tosh.
1: That's it, Neil.
0: It's easy, isn't it?
1: It is for God.
0: It's easy for God.
1: We're looking to the Lord.
0: We're just saying, listen to your heart, listen to God, be prayerful about your donation, and make your donation. Hey, we want the hour to start with prayer. We start each hour of a Visionathon with prayer. And a very special guest joining us in the studio, none other than Roadrunner Robbo.
2: Mimi.
0: Hey, Robbo, will you lead us in prayer this hour, but not before we have a call to prayer with the church bells. Take it away, Robbo.
3: Love hearing those bells and reminding us, yes, that we really do have a great reliance on the Lord in this whole situation. But focusing right now on the Snowy Mountains, beautiful part of the country. Of course, in New South Wales, cities like Cooma, Dindabyne, Thredbo, of course, well known in the snowfields there. But Division Radio is in Cooma and Nimitable, a couple of little townships in that region. And we just love our Vision family there. I know Coral lives in Cooma. She's a long-time listener.
0: A long-time listener, so, contributor on 2020 often. Yes, wonderful, Coral.
3: We love having her and many others listening in there. So, Lord, we pray for this region, the Snowy Mountains of New South Wales. We just pray, Lord, that you'd continue to move. We know that you're always moving and working in the Christians in those areas, Lord, the churches in those areas, and we just pray that you continue that. And thank you, Lord, that Vision can have a part in that as well through the radio going in to those communities on FM, through the app, through the Word for Today going into those communities as well. We just pray blessing, prosperity, and favour, Lord, in that region. We pray for a move of your Spirit across the Snowy Mountains of New South Wales, and we pray this in your precious name. Amen.
0: Amen. Amen.
4: More words of life from the Bible. John 3, verse 16. For God so loved the world that he gave his only begotten Son, that whosoever believes in him wouldn't perish, but would have eternal life.
5: Visionathon.

0: Be part of the quiet but powerful engine that makes vision possible with your tax-deductible donation, so we can help people look to God together across Australia and beyond. Visionathon. Final steps.
1: I always have my Bible open on my dining room table, and when I come down to breakfast, the first thing I find and pick up is the word for today. And it says something there that I find that I absolutely speaks to me, and I feel I want to hand it down to my family who are not yet following Christ. I record it and write it down in a journal, and hopefully sometime they will pick that journal up and read it.
2: Tally board is ticking over, and you know, those special 800 steps to hit the major need, the goal, and we've got the tally board ticking over.
3: We have, Neil. We've just taken one more of those $1,000 steps that's come in, so praise God for that. And already this hour, we've had four people donate, and I want to give a special shout out to Cynthia, who has donated $100 right on the 11 o'clock mark, and she's from Bribey Island in the Bribey Beachmere, Moreton Bay North area in around Brisbane area.
2: Hey, you know, we recently talked about the Australian Christian Freedom Index. You might have heard us talking about it on 2020. Well, I've got to say, today is a very significant day. In fact, it's the official launch today of the Australian Christian Freedom Index, and it started this morning with breakfast, a gathering at Parliament House in Canberra. And it was, you know, Warwick Marsh and Kurt Mulberg, you might know, from the Canberra Declaration. And they are very busy, I might say, right now, and they can't talk to us live. But we were talking about this just a little while ago, about what this Australian Christian Freedom Index means, because there are some tightening times around Christian faith in Australia, which might indicate to you the value and the need for Christian media. Well, they've launched the Australian Christian Freedom Index with a view to capturing the stories of people who've been subjected to being cancelled, being persecuted, or being oppressed. And Warwick Marsh from the Canberra Declaration shared some of the stories of how times are changing, and he even mentions Christian radio in the mix.
4: Because we, you know, amazing response, 10,822, I believe, people responded to our survey, which is a very significant number. And over 90% of those people said over the last 5 years, we've lost or are definitely losing or losing Christian freedom in Australia. So there's a huge concern amongst the Christian people of this nation about the level of Christian freedom. Respondent 156 says, I worked in a big, very well-known Australian company. Their inclusiveness covered everything except Christianity. I was reprimanded for not wearing the company-issued rainbow socks on National Pride Day. 3 years later, I ended up walking out during a shift after having a breakdown from the abuse I received from the management. You know, respondent 1136, we've got to keep these people, private. I was studying a BA at a very significant university in Melbourne. In an essay for a psychology course, I included quotes from the Bible along with quotes from other sources. I was told that if I quoted the Bible again, I would automatically fail the subject. And a number, quote 2332, I'm involved in Christian radio. This is related to yourself.
2: Right, yep.
4: Discussion of values, in brackets, and research supportive of the traditional family or gender is virtually impossible. Someone somewhere will be offended. So that person has been, pushed and squeezed by actually a Christian radio station. So yeah. I don't think that would be your station, because your station is very, very biblical and very solid and very sound. But unfortunately, this is creeping in everywhere.
3: 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And that $1,000 puts 1,000 Australians within the reach of Vision for a whole month. 1,000, and that's a whole community. 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
1: and expanding our reach,
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1: Keep believing for big things. 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

0: Neil Johnson and Tosh Sturgis with you on what is the second of the final steps days of Visionathon. Tosh, there's movement on the tally board.
1: It's so exciting, Neil. 1, 2, 3, 4, 5, 6 steps we've just taken in that direction to the $2.4 million.
0: And you know what? If you're listening in thinking, where does that leave us in proximity? Well, just 792 plus a little extra steps to go. 792 steps, each step $1,000. And if you're giving $20, $50, $100, each of those is adding up to a step. We are looking for 45 helpers this hour. Been 10 donations so far this hour. We're looking for 10 too who can give a $1,000 gift. So you might be thinking, well, that's a stretch for me. And, you know, our suggestion is be prayerful about how much you can give. I would encourage to err on the side of generosity because there's a big goal to meet. And if you're able to stand alongside, this is your moment to shine. Good things have been happening. We've been talking about the conversation that we've been discussing around the Australian Christian Freedom Index. You know it's been launched this morning at Parliament House in Canberra. And Warwick Marsh, Kurt Mulberg from the Canberra Declaration, well, we were talking about it just recently. And do you know what? Towards the end of a recent conversation with Kurt Mulberg, he shared that they have been able to rank the states.
1: Very exciting.
0: As to, you know, where freedoms are evaporating most. And you'll have to get a hold of the report, which will be out today. But this was what Kurt was sharing in just previewing what was to come.
2: Yes. So Victoria was, unfortunately, the winner in those stakes. ACT came next. And my home state of South Australia was third. I'll leave the rest as a tease for people to read the report when it comes out late May. But this was a really interesting project we did ranking the states. This is not opinion. We actually tried to do this objectively. So we looked at, I've mentioned dozens of acts that passed parliaments in the last 25 years. It was actually that legislation that we were looking at when we ranked the states. So we looked at the particular, freedoms that have been restricted in various parts of the country, whether it's on conscience protections regarding abortion or assisted suicide, whether it's safe access zones or conversion therapy bills. There are a lot of different points. And we basically looked at all the legislation covering all of those issues and then ranked the states accordingly. So we're not merely asserting that Victoria is the least free state. That's obviously the opinion of a lot of Australians, but it's an opinion grounded in the facts.
0: Wow. And, you know, who would have thought that in the 21st century, in 2026, we would be ranking states that are losing their freedoms, evaporating into thin air, because perhaps our nation, our culture is moving away from a Christian base. If there's a reason to give for an appeal like this for Visionathon, this is one of those that you will be very interested to be considering, because just standing alongside Visioners, we talk about showing the way to Jesus together. Your support at a time like this when our freedoms are disappearing and we have to have things like the Australian Christian Freedom Index. Well, getting wisdom, getting understanding, understanding what's happening in our nation, this is why you might support Vision.
1: That's exactly right, Neil. It's like that old saying, if you stand for nothing, you'll fall for anything. And here at Jesus, here at Vision, we stand for Jesus. And really, it's for all of us. Our theme is showing the way to Jesus together. That's because it's not just Vision who's doing it. It's the Vision family that's doing it all across Australia and beyond. And we can all do something. And for some listeners, that something could look like a gift in the thousands or 10,000s or even the hundreds of thousands, because they do have the capacity. But all gifts are important to God because they all come from faith, right? And so your response is just as crucial in the small giving as in the large too, a $10 or $100. 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And together we are showing the way to Jesus. 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
0: Hey, Tosh, I think we've got some people to thank.
1: We do.
3: From the four corners of Australia we come, standing together as one to take God's good news to the nation through media. Stand by me so the world will see you and me
1: in unity. Very exciting, Neil. We've got a Vision family member here from Legume in New South Wales, and they've donated $5,000. They've taken five $1,000 steps. We also want to thank Bruce and Lynn from Tongala in Victoria, who themselves have donated $50.
0: Hey, thank you to Lorraine in East Bendigo in Victoria. A $50 donation Lorraine gave online. I'm sure it was an easy process. Just going online, taking your time, being prayerful, making that $50 donation. Thank you, Lorraine. And to Penny in Kallaroo in WA, a first-time giver. Penny, welcome along to the family. Great to have you on board. Thank you for your $50 donation.
1: And we also have another first-time giver here from North Queensland, the Weipa area, that we want to thank Alwyn for your gift of $500, half a full step forward for the tally board. And another Vision family member in Gillen in the Northern Territory who's given $200.
0: Thanks to CJ in Avoca in Victoria, another first-time giver. Well done, CJ. Thank you for your $100 donations. CJ says, listening to Vision keeps us connected to God. We love the teams and we too enjoy Beat the Toaster. Well done. And Stuart in St. Mary's in Tasmania. Stuart has given a $150 donation. Stuart says your team work together and listen to God's word and you share his message with us all. And for that, I thank you for doing a top job. May God bless each of you always. Thank you. Let's do some more thank yous here, Tosh.
1: Absolutely. We want to thank a Vision family member in Banyo in Queensland who's donated $20. And we want to thank also another Vision family member in Blacks Beach, Queensland, who's donated $40.
4: He actually passed away 2 years ago, but his faith was so strong. It probably got stronger as his illness got more debilitating, I guess. 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
0: That was Karen in Queensland and commenting on her husband's faith. 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

0: nightclubs. Dark and loud and packed with people out for a good time. People like Joe.
1: I was a rat bag. I worked in the nightclub, so endless relationships, all the ugly stuff that goes with that.
0: Joe lived fast, chasing connection in all the wrong places, until someone close to her found God and wasn't shy about saying so.
1: She was on fire, and she would have me driving home with my knuckles turning white on the steering wheel. You're not saved, you're going to hell.
0: It wasn't easy to hear, but seeds were planted. And then, almost by accident, Joe followed a high school crush to church. Not looking for God, but finding him anyway.
1: I fell in love with the people and fell in love with God and got baptized there.
0: God began to change everything.
1: I gave up smoking, drinking, all the ugly stuff. God literally broke the spirit of addiction for me.
0: But Joe's story doesn't pretend faith is a straight line. Years later, her church closed. She felt alone, disconnected, and slowly, the world pulled her back.
1: My little church folded, and I just felt lost. The world wrapped its tentacles around me and pulled me back.
0: Then, during COVID, God met Joe again. Not with condemnation, but with grace.
1: It wasn't until COVID that God found me again, and things have been amazing ever since.
0: Today, Joe knows how important Christian community really is, especially in a noisy, distracting world. And she says vision has become a vital part of that community.
1: Vision is a godsend. It's in my car, it's on my phone, it's in my house.
0: Through music, the conversations and faith-filled voices speaking hope into her life daily.
1: It's really good to listen to what's going on in the world in a Christian perspective.
0: Joe's story is just one of many. 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

0: It's the afters. God is with us. You are on Vision, and we are looking for someone to give a $1,000 donation right now. You know, if you give $1,000, you'll reach 1,000 people for a month. That's a whole community in some communities. Every $1,000 gift is a step of faith on that tally board. At one of our $1,000 families. You know, 10 people giving $1,000 this hour will reach 10,000 people together, equal to the population of a large town, reaching together in 1 hour. Why don't you make your donation, whether it is one of those $1,000 donations or it might be whatever level you're feeling that God's putting on your heart. But we're looking for 10 people this hour who can give $1,000. And if 10 people responded, that tally would be moving all the more, Tosh.
1: Absolutely, Neil. And we have to be very thankful because we've just taken two more steps forward toward our goal, leaving only 790 steps yet to be taken. And in this hour, we want to be thankful toward the 16 who have given already and that one person who's answered the call to take a $1,000 step of faith by themselves. And if that's you and you need to jump on board and make your donation, you can do it right now.
0: Hey, someone who has made a donation for Visionathon is Jen on Castle Hill in Townsville in North Queensland. And Jen's on the line with us. Hi, Jen.
2: Hi, how are you going?
0: I'm good. Hey, Jen, what's your story? As I understand it, you're working from home and on Castle Hill.
2: Yeah, so I've recently moved up to Townsville from the Gold Coast, and I'm actually, my house is directly underneath the giant tower where Vision is, you know, is telecast out to our region. I work with churches and not-for-profits as an accountant and working with compliance and governance. So, yeah, that's a bit about me.
0: Absolutely wonderful. And you know what? You could be listening on your FM radio, but you like to listen to the app because if you're listening to the app, there's a whole lot of versatility in there, isn't there?
2: Yeah, it's great. There's lots of podcasts and like the devotion for the day or the word for the day and a great music that I can choose better than like going on YouTube and other places where there's just so much rubbish.
0: Hey, I know I've got a comment here. You like godly content in your media. What does it mean to you that you have the access to Vision on the app and with the whole variety of what's available there? What does it mean to you personally in your own faith?
2: Oh, I really love the fact that there's a lot of podcasts and Bible teaching that's available through the app. And the fact that it's all free, like, and the fact that we can have a choice with just so many different amazing speakers and people who are just have a lot of experience with the Bible and theology and things from different aspects is really good.
0: And of course, we'll always say, Jen, we're not competing with the local church. We're actually helping to build the local church.
2: Yes.
0: And there's something special about what happens in cities like Townsville, in small towns and country regional areas, and the capital cities too, working alongside churches. What do you think the value is of Christian media supporting the work of the local church?
2: I think that it just helps undergird the discipleship of people as they're going about their day. Like there's just so much of a bombardment of content on so many different platforms, and to have something that you know is going to be godly and wholesome and actually edifying to your whole being and like building you up in the spirit is just like such an amazing resource.
1: Oh, thanks so much for your thoughts there, Jen. We really appreciate you coming on and sharing your heart. And if you're hearing what Jen's saying and agreeing, it is true that there isn't a bombardment of content that's going out there. But through Vision, we can always push into that space where the world wants to shape minds and hearts. And, you know, if you have been waiting for your moment to get on board and get behind Visionathon and join in showing the way to Jesus together, now is your moment. You know, we've already had one this hour. We're looking for 9 more to donate $1,000, but remembering that $1,000 puts 1,000 Australians within the reach of Vision for a whole month. That's a whole community in some areas. 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Thinking

0: Patrick Mabry, thank the Lord. It's Neil and Tosh with you on these final steps days of Visionathon, a $2.4 million goal. Just a day and a half to go, and thanks to everyone who is donating this hour. There's been 17 donation responses so far this hour. We're looking for 45, so you might be the next one there. Join your donation with all those who have given. We're also looking for some more $1,000 donations, if that can be you. Tosh, things are looking pretty exciting.
1: Things are looking very exciting. We've got the one that has donated the $1,000, but I also just want to have a quick word out to those who are listening and who've never donated before. You know, this Visionathon already, we've seen 433 first-time donors. Maybe you've been listening in and enjoying Vision, enjoying the ministry, but it's time for you to be able to sow back in, because realistically, we're reaching one person a month for a dollar with the ministry of Vision. So maybe it's time for you to get in and pay for someone else to come in to the Vision family.
0: Hey, why not? Hey, it's always good sometimes to talk to the numbers people. Well, we've got the penultimate numbers man of Vision, and John Catford is joining us. Hey, John, welcome along.
2: Hi, great to be with you.
0: Hey, John, the numbers for Vision, these are not secret, are they? And, you know, just to mention for listeners, right now you could even access the annual report, only just out. This really indicates there's a lot of detail in there, John. I can't get you to summarize it in a single sentence, but, you know, what might we need to know about it?
2: Well, look, I think it's a really good report. You can access it right now on the website, and there is a lot about stewardship in that report. And so if you want to be sure what you're giving is going to a good place and you can understand what we do with your gift into this ministry, you can read that report and understand what's coming from.
0: Hey, when you're looking in the annual report, it's not all just facts and figures. In fact, it's we've got our team who've made that really accessible for people who are not numbers people to actually look through and to see where the numbers fit. And there's even some graphic illustration around that. It makes it easy for people to understand.
2: Yeah, if you're interested in this and you want to go into the detail, there's a lot of background information about financial statements, where the income comes from, where does all the money go to, and then how do we run our funding, and goes into cash flow. So there's so much in there. Again, it's one thing that we want to make sure that you have confidence in what this ministry is about, that we are stewarding your resources well, and you can trust us to make sure that your gifts go straight to sharing the gospel with all Australians.
0: The truth of the matter is, and listeners will be able to identify this, trust is evaporating, whether we're talking about our political processes, whether we're talking about organizations that you would ordinarily support without a single thought. And we need to know sometimes that there are some processes in place that build that foundation of trust. And just to mention that Vision has an accreditation with the CMA Standards Council. That is a special accreditation, and there are not that many organisations who have this top level. While I've got you here, John Catford, when we qualify for that, there are some processes that they put us through to ensure that there is rigour in the integrity of the organisation, and so people can have confidence to give. Is that one way of looking at what that accreditation means?
2: Well, that's right, Neil. There's lots of stories that people can think of where organisations have gone astray, have had mistakes, have had failures. And again, this accreditation is an extra approach that we're using to have someone external go over our governance, go over our finances, go over our controls, to just be sure that we actually are doing it. And the plus is that this is a Christian organisation confirming that all our governance and our processes are actually biblically based.
0: Well, someone right now is thinking, well, I'd make a large donation to a worthy cause. And you might be thinking, does Vision qualify for that? The encouragement to you right now is that, yes, you can go online on the Vision website and you'll be able to find the Vision Christian Media annual report. And that might be worth you checking out. And the encouragement then, of course, is if you would like to make a substantial donation, because this is Visionathon and we've still got a long way to go, 789 steps of $1,000 to hit that ultimate goal. 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
1: Hey, you know, when you are listening to Vision and the news comes on and you hear the dulcet tones of Gareth Stafford, you'll know that he is one of our news team and he's speaking to you from our Perth studio where he reads the news and he's joining us now for some thank yous. Hey, Gareth, great to see you. Great to hear from you and take us away with a thank you or two.
3: Thanks, Neil. Yeah, it's great to be here this morning talking to all the listeners and just want to acknowledge a couple of them. So we've got James from Brassel in Queensland around the Ipswich area. He's gone online and given us a $250 donation. So thanks very much for that, James. Also, Dulcie from Adelaide has also gone online and given us a $50 donation. So thank you very much for your donations.
4: I also want to thank Peter and Glenda from Alderley in Queensland who've taken a full $1,000 step. Thanks, guys. And Neroli from Milpara in WA has donated online as well with a $150 gift to Visionathon.
1: Thank you to Shirley in Glenfield in Western Australia. That's in the Geraldton region. A $400 donation Shirley gave online. I'm sure it was an easy process. Thank you, Shirley, for your donation. And a first-time giver in Collingwood Heights in WA, Roslyn. That's in the Albany region there, donated $500. And Roslyn says, I wanted to take a moment to express my admiration for the incredible work Vision does in spreading the word of God. The commitment and passion your team demonstrates truly resonates to so many, and it's inspiring to see how effectively you reach out to people sharing messages of hope and faith. Well, thank you so much, Roslyn. Hey, Gareth, have you got another thank you or two?
3: Yeah, I do. Thanks, Neil. So just wanted to acknowledge Ron and Heather from Gormandale in Victoria around the Latrobe Gippsland region there. They've given $365 by phoning in on 1-800-316-316. And they've left a comment here saying they enjoy Vision so much. And when they go out in the morning to get the cows up, they have Vision blaring and it's so uplifting. So thank you for listening to Vision and I hope the cows enjoy it too.
1: Yes.
3: We've also got a Vision family member from Leader in WA, which is down in the southern suburbs here in Perth. A $250 donation phoned in on 1-800-316-316. So thank you very much.
4: And another Vision family member from Holland Park West in Queensland with a $200 donation. And one more, another Vision family member from Frankston South in Victoria with a $20 donation.
1: Hey, while we've got Gareth on the line, Gareth, Perth is about to get DAB Plus citywide. Have you picked up any sort of vibe around that? Have you had any feedback from anyone you've been talking to? And you've mentioned that Perth's about to have DAB Plus. Have you heard from people?
3: Yeah, I mentioned this to my small group and they were very excited to hear that. I've got a couple of loyal listeners there who tune into Vision, so they were happy to hear that it's going to be much easier for them to be able to to connect up and hear things more often. So, yeah, all the feedback I've got so far has been positive, and that should hopefully help us to just spread vision throughout more of the city areas. Of course, we're pretty good with the regional areas here in WA, but the comments I get when I am out and about, even before we had the prospect of DAB, was, yeah, the signal's not as strong as it should be, or, you know, things like that. So this will definitely help with those kind of things.
1: Huge boost for Perth. And you know what? 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Things are on track for the 1st of June to be able to switch on DAB Plus in Perth. 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Hey, we want you to make your donation. Here is how you give.
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3: In this bulletin, the Treasurer introducing Labor's tax reforms in Parliament and an increase in Australian Christians facing discrimination. With the details, I'm Jaden James. Federal Treasurer Jim Chalmers has introduced legislation outlining the government's tax reforms. The proposed laws will rein in the capital gains tax discount and restrict negative gearing concessions to new properties. The bill will also include an ongoing $250 tax offset.

0: has been charged with terrorism offences. She was among two cohorts of women and children who travelled from a Syrian camp to Australia this month. The AFP will provide further details about the charges today. A landmark new study has found 42% of Christians have experienced threats, harassment, or hostility for expressing their faith. The Australian Christian Freedom Index, released at Parliament House today, benchmarks legal, institutional, social, and cultural pressures on Christians in 2026. Australian Christian Lobby CEO Michelle Pearce said 73% of Christians felt pressured to keep their religious beliefs private at work, online, and in public.
1: The Australian Christian Freedom Index documents what Christians know and feel. Christians are self-censoring, institutions don't feel protected, and our freedom of religion and speech is being eroded.
0: Of the almost 11,000 respondents, an overwhelming majority of 92% of Christians say it's riskier today than 5 years ago to identify as Christian in Australia. The latest cost of defence report is warning Australia lacks the military capability to protect ourselves in a modern war. The Australian Strategic Policy Institute has found stock holdings of guided weapons, strategic fuel and ammunition are below the level of our national security requirements. Overseas, a report for the United Nations has confirmed that far more Christians than Muslims have been killed in Nigerian terror attacks over the past 6 years. It found 54% of victims were Christians and 25% were Muslims. Fulani herders were responsible for 53% of the attacks on Christians. The report by two religious persecution watchdogs found Islamic extremist groups like Boko Haram accounted for just 12% of murders. It accused the Nigerian government of covering up the Fulani involvement. A North Korean pastor who survived hunger and forced labour in an internment camp claims the Kim dynasty's days are numbered. He was speaking at an open doors event attended by 9,000 people in Germany. Other speakers recounted their persecution in Africa, Central Asia, and Mexico. That's the latest news. Sport is next.
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0: In sport, work has already begun for Game 2 after the Blues pulled off an incredible comeback to win Origin 1 22-20. Kalyn Ponga's controversial send-off allowed New South Wales back into the game, scoring three tries when Queensland was down to 12 men. Maroon skipper Cameron Munster says he was surprised by the decision, but accepts that's part of footy.
3: Thought it might have been head-on-head with the split, obviously, on KP's ear, but the referee in the bunker saw it differently. So at the end of the day, that's the rules are rules, and unfortunately there's a bit of force to his head.
0: Game 2 will be played on June 17th at the MCG. And in tennis, Thanasi Kokkinakis and James Duckworth have bowed out in the second round of the French Open. That's the latest Vision National news. I'm Jaden James.
4: Australia is a dry nation and we need Jesus.
5: 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He's changed my heart and made me new.
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0: Visionathon. Visionathon. Final steps.
1: And we're back, baby. It's Fella and Andy taking you through the next couple of hours.
2: On our final steps, Fel.
1: Whoop, whoop, whoop.
2: Giddy Woo. Up. Giddy up.
1: It is. And it's almost...
2: Unbelievable! It's becoming unbelievable, Fel. The result is... amazing.
1: That's right. If we look right now at the telly boy, we're at 67% of the way towards our ultimate goal. It's the second last day of Visionathon. So this is it, the moment to step up. And we're excited, aren't we, Andy?
2: Yeah, absolutely. And, you know, there's a few things I really love about Visionathon. I'd say there's three. The stories.
1: I thought you were going to say spending extra time with me.
2: I didn't process that one, but let me just stay on track here. The stories, the fact that we pray.
1: Yes.
2: And also, we get to say thank you to everyone. Oh. These are three biggies, Phil. Well, and yeah, throw you in as number four, Phil. That's good.
1: Thanks.
2: But
1: we'll do all of that this
2: but,
1: hour.
2: But, you know, so right now, why don't we pray for a part of Australia?
1: Okay, here you go. I'm going to send you up, Andy. Get those church bells ringing.
2: Uh-huh.
1: And we're going to pray for Bega Valley and the Sapphire Coast.
2: Ooh, sounds nice.
1: How good is that?
2: Where is that?
1: Well, it's in New South Wales.
2: Okay. Yep.
1: And I reckon we're going to do an awesome job. If you're anywhere in Australia, the best part about Vision is that we are one big family. So anywhere you are, let's lean in, keep your eyes open, let's pray together.
2: Amen.
1: Amen. Here we go. Father God, we just pray and we lift up now the Bega Valley and the Sapphire Coast.

0: New South Wales. Father, we just thank you that it is a beautiful part
1: of the
0: world.
1: Sounds beautiful, yes.
0: See, you have enriched it with every blessing, but we thank you that the biggest blessing and the biggest riches lie in the hearts of the people that you have planted in that region of Australia. And Father, we thank you right now that there are divine intersections happening in the spirit, which are going to bring more and more people to know you, Lord, those that already know you, to look to you more, Father, you would be a lightning heart, that people would become on fire for you, churches would be filled, and we're going to see a revival happen in that beautiful part of the world. In Jesus' name we pray. Amen.
1: Amen.
2: More words of life from the Bible. Philippians 4 verse 1 says, "Therefore, my beloved brethren, whom I long to see, my joy and crown, in this way stand firm in the Lord, my beloved." That's Philippians chapter 4 verse 1.
3: Vision-a-thon. The final steps.

0: Jesus is the way, the truth, and the life. And he's called us to be his ambassadors in the world today. Our mission? 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
1: A few years ago, I was living in my car and I was pretty down and out, and I had Vision Radio playing non-stop, and it was just uplifting me and getting me out of a bit of a ditch, you know, like pretty down the dump. So ever since then, it's like been my only radio station to listen to, and it's always good to hear God's word.
2: Oh, it sure is so good. And people are partnering and sharing what they've got, Fel, whatever's in their hand, they're giving. And guess what? Another $1,000 has been donated. That is, yes, needs a cheer. And that's another step towards meeting our need this month, which is $2.4 million. And we are well on the way. Thanks to your generosity, everyone listening right now, thank you to those that have stepped up and
3: given. To help us there, we're looking for 40 people to jump on board this hour. And so far, someone has jumped on. So thank you so much, Michael in Kingston. I'm looking at you, Tasmania, phoning in with your gift. And Tasmania is where our eyes continue. I've got Pastor Nico on the line from Hobart. Morning, Pastor Nico.
4: Good morning, guys. How are you doing?
3: Morning, afternoon. Depends where in Australia you are.
2: We are all the better for talking to you, our friend. Now, we're talking about impossible stories in the Bible when God does the impossible. I mean, the Bible's full of them, Nico, but you want to share one with us today, please?
4: Yeah, I was just reflecting when you asked me on just the sheer capacity to trust God in the midst of a storm. When, you know, we think about the fact that our fears often dictate us to run and to be afraid. But Jesus said, in the midst of a storm, the impossible is possible. You can have faith in God, you can have peace, you can have rest. And I just been reflecting, actually, Andy, something that's really on my heart is that God is always asking us to do things we're not able to do.
3: Yeah.
4: And that's the thing that gets me is that he does that because he wants us to trust him. He does that because he wants to stretch us and show us how faithful and kind and good he is. Mm-hmm. And so, you know, the story of the disciples on the boat and Jesus sleeping was really him saying, guys, with me, all things are possible. And so that's really my stretch today is our desires and our capacity don't always match. But with God, So many things that we think we cannot do becomes just obvious and natural.
3: And that's so different to the way the world thinks. Like, you're not going to get a message like that anywhere else. I think as you're going about your day, one thing I've been reflecting on is exactly that, Andy, that as you're going about, there are things that turn up in your world and actually you need immediately to keep your eyes on God. And that's where vision comes in. So many times you and I have both said, we switch on vision worship because suddenly it takes your eyes off what's happening and you're straight there with God being reminded of who's on your team.
2: Yeah, amen. It's like, isn't it, Pastor Nico, our mind's like our portal almost. Like, our mind can take us to the things of God, or our mind can take us to the impossible things, the things of this world.
4: Well, I realize that the world wants us to focus on what's impossible, but God wants to focus on him, because with him, all things are possible. And so all the circumstances we find in our life will test our faith, because God's actually wanting us to look to him as the author and finisher, the source, the supply, the everything.
3: Amen.
2: So good. And you know what? The simple act of helping someone else can give you a lift. You know, as you refresh others, you actually get refreshed yourself. It's a biblical principle. What you sow is what you reap. And, you know, right now you have an opportunity to do just that by choosing to be a part of this Visionathon. Now, this hour, we're putting a challenge out. We want 15 people to give an amount of $500. Already, one person has stepped up and said, you know what? I'm going to give an amount of $500. Will you be the second person now to step up and say, God, use my $500 to reach 500 people across Australia?
3: It's easy to do. You go to vision.org.au. 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

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A faith-building moment where believers gather with one purpose. 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Together, we're believing to raise the balance of the $2.4 million needed by the end of the month. People like you are the quiet but powerful engine that makes vision possible. Fueling ministry daily and expanding our reach, like helping to bring Vision citywide across Perth in the months ahead. Keep believing for big things. Together, we're helping people look to God daily.

0: That's right. It's Visionathon final steps. The second last day of Visionathon. And David and Anne have just phoned in with a gift from the Upper Goulburn Valley region with $1,000. It helps us reach 1,000 people. But I find this so encouraging. As regular givers, we've already donated to Visionathon. And though we're grieving a loss, Vision is always with us. So I just want to say thank you to Dave and Anne that we're praying and believing God with you. We were prompted to sow in again and to give through the pain and celebrate the great blessings God has given us. Well, we are just believing with you that as you walk through this, that God is with you, is an ever-present help in that time. And what a blessing, Annie, that even in the midst of that time, they're saying, hey, Vision, we're here, we're with you as well.
1: Yeah, and they've sown $1,000, Phil. That's a whole step towards us meeting the need this month of $2.4 million.
0: In fact,
1: and so we've actually just clocked over another $1,000. That's another step. But look, we just love hearing stories of impact all across Australia. And the fact that there's a citywide signal in Hobart means everyone in the city of Hobart, thanks to the generosity of Vision listeners over many years, we now broadcast across the whole city. We thought we'd ask Pastor Nico, who's based in Hobart at the River City Church, to share with us the impact he sees of Vision in the city of Hobart. Pastor, let us know the good news.
2: Oh, we are so grateful for Vision. Our church had a transmitter for many years, as long as I can remember, and that was great. But I often heard people say, oh, we just got into God, you know, hearing something or something stirring our spirit or something challenging or encouraging us, and then we'd lose signal or we would be out of range. But since the signal now is on the mountain and it's broadcasting so far and so wide, it's just been phenomenal, because we're not always in church. We're not always in the pastor's office or sitting at home in prayer in front of the Bible. And so having Vision be a everyday companion is just so encouraging for the church. But it's good for the people, too. Because, I mean, we're going to shops and my wife would say, is that Vision on the radio? So it's just beautiful that it's spread since you've done that. It's just been beautiful.
0: Oh, it's so good. And Pastor Nico, we were in Tasmania recently and standing in Hobart, and such a thrill, actually, to look up at Mount Wellington, see this massive big signal right on the top, and think, hey, that is God's word going out through the atmosphere. It is inspiring. And as a pastor, I love, because, I mean, Pastor Nico, imagine if you had to go out in the car with all your parishioners all day, every day. It would be a bit tricky. So
1: absolutely. And just so encouraging to hear that, Pastor Nico. And you're such a blessing, and your church has been to Vision for many years. But you know what? If you're listening right now and you've never given before, remember, there is no gift too small. Even a $20 gift today will help us reach 20 people. A $50 gift reaches 50 people. That's 20 or 50 people this month who'll catch a moment of hope, a song, and a prayer. Every gift makes a difference. Why don't you start right now and make a donation to Vision so we can reach more people all across Australia.
0: Oh, Pastor Nick, I just want to say thank you so much for jumping on in and your church being such a precious partner here with Vision as well.
2: Oh, bless you guys. We're so grateful for you.
0: Oh, we're thankful for you. In fact, we've got lots of people to thank.
3: Thank you for being part of the Vision family.
0: That's right. I want to thank Avis in Greenwood, Western Australia, Joondalup region. Hey, Avis, good news. You'll have digital signal up in Joondalup not long from now. Thank you for jumping in with $150 as a gift.
1: And an anonymous person, that's cool, don't want to give their name, but they're from Springwood in Brisbane. I like these obscure amounts. They've given $111. Now, we don't know the story behind that, but what we do know is that we are now going to be able to reach 111 people. So thank you to that person who lives in Springwood, Queensland. God bless you and thank you for your generosity.
0: I want to thank Deborah, who, I love this, has given a dollar a day, $365, and says that she lives in the outback and uses the app. We're an app pusher here.
1: Absolutely.
0: Very happy to be, so thank you for giving so that can go to others as well.
1: We push it hard, Phil. Look, at this hour we've asked, can 15 people step up and give $500? Well, guess what? Here's one of them. They also want to remain anonymous, and that's cool. They're from Frankston North, which is in Victoria. They've just given $500.
0: Awesome.
1: I mean, that's 500 people. That's 500 impacts. That's 500 stories of people being encouraged, lifted, maybe even saved through the work of God here at Vision. Thank you so much. for that generous donation of $500.
0: Well, in Cairns, you're sitting in a gorgeous part of the world. The Billing family and Heritage family have joined forces to give $1,000, a whole step on our tally board. And they say Vision's always there, even when they've been unwell for a really long time. Sitting there alongside church, it's wonderful. And we're so glad, thankful that you're jumping on board to be part of it. We would love to be thanking you next.
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0: Some moments divide life in two, before and after. For Jen, in one of those moments, everything stopped.
1: There was a time in my life when I felt like I'd lost everything. My youngest son passed away, suddenly, without notice.
0: Grief doesn't announce itself. It steals your breath. It numbs your world. And for Jen, who was living in a country town, silence could have taken over. But it didn't.
1: For the coming days and weeks after that, Vision Radio was there for me. When the world seemed a foreign place to be. When I was numb.
0: Vision was there, but not with platitudes, with presence.
1: You guys prayed with me. You put music into my world that stirred my heart again. The Bible teaching helped me remember that God is good.
0: For Jen, Vision wasn't just radio. It was a companion in the dark valley.
1: It was because of Vision Radio that I managed to put one step in front of the other. I took one breath after another.
0: Jen knows isolation well. She's lived and served in regional towns. And she's seen firsthand why access to the gospel matters.
1: Some of the towns, they're hours from the closest city. They don't get regular church. Vision Radio is in those towns.
0: Across Australia and beyond, in homes, in cars, on lonely roads and quiet mornings.
1: There are some places where they are so isolated, not just from the city, but from the gospel.
0: Jen's story is not unique. Right now, someone is sitting in their car, or lying awake every night, or walking through a loss they never imagined. And Vision is there. Because people like you made sure it would be.
1: Esther 4 for such a time as this. My this was then, it's somebody else's this today.
0: When you give during Visionathon, you're not funding a broadcast. 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

0: Francesca Battistelli. That's free to be me and free to be you if you're listening right now.
1: I thought you were going to say free to be me. Thanks, Andy. It's Andy and Fel taking you through the next couple of hours. It's exciting here because this is the final steps of Visionathon as we all pull together to be able to make sure that we can keep vision going and growing across the country. Where are we at right now, Andy?
0: Well, the tally board, Fel, it's very, very exciting. We are at 67% of our grand total, which is $2.4 million. You know, when we started the Visionathon month at the beginning of May, we were on $0, Fel.
1: Yeah.
0: And currently, we are at $1,613,000. That's incredible, Fel. I think that deserves the crowd to get involved here. Come on. $1,613,000. Now, let's remind ourselves, every dollar helps us reach one person. That gift of $1.6 million has helped us now be able to reach 1.6 million people across Australia. This is incredible, Phil.
1: That is, and it's actually about, and Pastor Nico said it really well in Hobart, Tasmania, we're just chatting to him, about that life, doing life with people as you're going about your everyday. And that's really what excites us here at Vision. And I've got Dawn on the line. Hopefully, Dawn, are you there? Oh, are you there, Dawn? We might not have Dawn.
0: We'll get her, Phil.
1: We'll get her. We're going to come back to you, Dawn. It's okay. But it's exciting, though, that opportunity to come and be alongside Andy. And I think even in our own lives, that's what I know with my life. I had Vision on yesterday afternoon. And I'm cooking dinner, making the, chicken curry last night, chopping everything up. And I'm listening to the guys talk about these incredible stories that we do hear time and time again at Visionathon and thinking, what a blessing. This is not, my house is not filled with rubbish news that's coming on. There's not wars and rumors of wars coming and pummeling at me. But instead I've got praise and worship. I've got people who are lifting up God's name. And that's what's filling the atmosphere of my home.
0: Yeah, and we're doing it together because I'm going to share something. I've never been to Western Australia. And yet every day on Vision, you and I help people in Western Australia. Yeah. Now, that's not because of how good you are or I am, because on our own, we couldn't do that. I mean, even if we flew to Perth today, I wouldn't know where to go, who to speak to. But thanks to Vision and the ministry God has raised up here, you and I and everyone else involved in Vision, we speak to Western Australia every single day, 24 hours a day, Phil. And that's what Together is all about. But we can only do it because people have partnered with us and donated to Vision over many years. And that's why we've just paused regular programming yesterday, today, and tomorrow to say, hey, guys, let's chip in again. Let's do our bit so Vision can continue to impact people across our nation.
1: That's right. And Hank and Trudy, thank you so much. You're in Tassie and you phoned in with $250 asking, what could you do? How many people can you help? Every dollar that you sow into Vision is a person that we can reach over a month. We've asked for 40 helpers to step up this hour to be part of it. So far, we've got 6 on our little bus here, Andy.
0: Awesome. We've also asked for 15 people to give $500. Well, Michael in Kingston, Tasmania, which is a part of Hobart, the Hobart people are stepping up, has given $500. And the story gets better, Phil. It's his first time ever to donate to Vision. Michael, I will give you a double high five and I'll buy you a latte at the Way Cafe Hobart next time I'm there, brother. God bless you.
1: Be like Michael. Jump in. You go to vision.org.au. 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This is Visionathon. It's the second last day, so jump in now.

0: Phil Wickham, the king is in the room. And yes. The bell is in my hand, and that bell represents a $1,000 step. We are reaching towards our goal, our need of $2.4 million. Thank you to everyone that's stepping up this hour and giving.
1: That's right. We've asked for 40 helpers this hour. 9 have already said yes, include me, and you are...
0: And the unbelievable team, fella, people like Hank and Trudy in Hobart. These Hobart people are stepping up today from Tasmania, giving $250. Thank you, Hank and Trudy. That's 250 lives we're going to reach over the next month.
1: Well, look, we've been circling through the theme songs for our next guest here. How about this one?
0: Oh, I like it.
1: You like this?
0: I like it.
1: So, yes. Introducing here in the studio... The big cheese, the big boss, the CEO, Phil Edwards, come on down.
2: I'm Batman.
0: There you go.
1: We're circling through. We'll eventually find a theme song.
0: Well, he was the best
1: fits.
0: Dressed superhero. Like, he had the best outfit. So, you know, that's a good place to start.
2: Yeah. Very good. Thank you. I'll do better.
1: Welcome,
2: put
1: Phil.
2: My,
1: welcome.
2: Put my cape on
3: yes,
2: next
3: anyway,
2: time.
3: Let's get down to business here, Phil.
1: You've got to put fuel in the tank, Phil. But that's what it's all about,
3: fuel
1: isn't it?
3: Fuel in the Batmobile, Phil.
1: Are you thinking twice about putting us on twice in a day, Phil?
2: Yes.
0: With a coffee and a chai latte for me?
1: Yeah. No, so are you here because...
2: Well, I'm here because the Visionathon, right?
0: He happens to be the CEO.
2: So, thank you. No, I just thinking about, you know, obviously we have this little slot I can come in and talk about anything at all. I'm like, what are we going to talk about? Mm. And then my mind went to our name, Vision Christian Media. So... Mm. Vision, of course, it's based in Habakkuk 2, verse 2. Write the vision down. Make it plain so that a runner can run with it.
0: Mm.
2: And that's it really has driven us in what we've done over the years in this vision to reach out to people all across Australia and beyond. Christian, well, I think that's hopefully fairly self-explanatory.
0: Mm-hmm.
2: But then media. Now, that's a really interesting one, where media is in our name, but that's actually not the game, if you like. That's not the end game. And the end game really is about, the end point is about helping people. So you said we're looking for helpers, right?
1: Yeah.
2: So we're here to help people to look to God daily. And just think about what happens when you do that. So let's think about when you're looking in some other direction. You would never do this, Phil, I'm sure.
1: No,
2: Andy.
1: I'm very...
2: No, you're
1: very
2: spiritual
0: singular.
2: All
1: very
2: the time,
1: singular
2: right?
1: in my focus.
2: Yep. So, no, we're all like that. Sometimes we can just be looking down and where all we can see is the
1: 100%.
2: Ground. All we can see is our problem.
1: Yes.
2: And, all we can see is anything but actually where hope is.
1: Yeah.
2: And then we come along in the middle of that and we disrupt people. Then we go, hang on a minute, look up, look up. There is hope. There is truth. There is a different perspective. And that is the business we're in. So when you hear about us saying Vision Christian Media, well, the media, that word itself is kind of like it's a medium, a way of communication, a way of actually achieving something. This is really just a wonderful method that we have to help people to find the truth and the hope of God. You know, think of John 10:10. Jesus said, I have come that you might have life and life abundantly.
0: Amen.
1: I love it. I remember being when my kids were really little and they were throwing a bit of a nanny. Sorry, kids. Yes, you did at times. And you'd literally get down to their level. You would grab their faces and you would say, no, look, look at me. And I sort of feel like that's what Vision's doing. Right. There's time where we're having a nanny and things are going on and you turn on the radio and it's like someone's grabbing your face and going, no, look. Look at God. Look at God in this moment. It brings a change.
2: Mm. You know, wouldn't it be great if we were in one of those moments, you could literally just have almost that kind of an Ebenezer Scrooge moment where you get pulled back and you're able to see the bigger picture of what's going on, of everything else around you, and particularly what God is doing, who he is, how much bigger he is than whatever it is that we're facing, and what he has for us into the future.
0: Yeah.
2: Now, the challenge is we of course kind of sit where we are. We can see what is in front of us, but we can step into this place of faith. And that's what Vision does through your support, you know, whether it's somebody turning to prayer, to reconnect in with a church, or just finding hope in that tough moment. That's the impact that happens through your donation to help us to reach out to people.
0: Yeah, I love that, Phil. And by the way, $1,000 has
2: another
0: been given.
2: People.
0: But I like the way you've just described what Vision does, Phil, what God does through Vision. It's like John Wesley, he used to pray a lot. And people used to say, why do you pray every day? Like, you pray so much. And he said, every day I leak. And I need to get back into God. And Vision is like that. We're helping people look to God, because we all leak during the day at work, you know, with our families and what we do. And you're right, we're just that gentle reminder in people's ears. Phil, I don't know if I'm grabbing people's faces. I don't know if I'm going to go that far, but we are a gentle reminder to people to, hey, look to God. He's there. He's with you in the car. He's with you at work. He's with you when you wake up in the morning. So good, Phil. That's an awesome message.
2: Yeah, we're all fast forgetters, and sometimes we need a reminder. Some of us need a reminder, you know, hourly. Every 10 minutes, maybe. But, hey, look, that's what we do. We get into the middle of people's day, and we do it with your support. So thank you, everybody who's been part of this. Good time of the year to donate as well, because it's tax deductible. So, you know, we just be part of it. You'll be doing good with your dollars.
1: And do it right now. We're looking for 40 helpers this hour. 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
0: That's it.

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1: And here's another moment of ministry made possible through your support of Vision. Alan is from Craigburn Farm. It's a suburb in Adelaide South. He appreciates Vision Radio a great deal, especially when he's driving his car. He values that Vision is more concerned about pleasing God with what they say than simply being politically correct. Sounds like he likes Neil Johnson Show 2020. A quality he finds lacking in much of today's mainstream media. 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
0: Thanks for being part of the final exciting steps of Visionathon.
2: That's right. We've got Ben Ford from IT. He's not telling us to turn stuff off and turn stuff on right this second, which
1: yet.
2: Is very good, but he might if that happens. You know who the problem is. No, but Ben, great to have you here. Thank you so much.
3: No problem at all. It's good to be here and not need to fix any computers for now.
1: And oh, look, I'm going to do a little disclaimer here, Phil. Ben is also a man after God's heart. He loves the Word of God. He loves the Lord. He's always talking about the things of God here at Vision. You're an all-round great guy, Ben. So we're going to say thank you to some people. Ben, can you lead us off, please?
3: Absolutely. We've got a family, Vision family member from Bedford who has called in and given $1,000. Thank you so much.
1: How good is that? We've also got someone who wants to remain anonymous in Burram Heads in Queensland. That's near Maryborough. They've given $20. You know what? That $20 is going to help us reach 20 people this month. Thank you so much, anonymous Vision family member in the Fraser area of Maryborough there in Queensland.
2: And I love first timers. You've been listening for a while, perhaps haven't put your name forward yet. Well, Peter in Miami, you've said yes with your gift of $150. Hey, thanks so much for being one of the 11 this hour who's jumped on to give. Still space for you.
3: And we want to say thank you to a Vision family member in Clackline in WA who's given $30. Thank you again.
1: So good. And guess what, team? That's another ring of the bell. That means another $1,000 has been donated in the last few minutes. We are getting closer and closer to meeting our need. Thanks to people like Julia. Julia is from Melbourne, and we hope she's listening via DAB because our DAB audience is growing in Melbourne. Julia stepped up today and said, have $50. Well, Julia, we're going to take that $50 and we're going to reach 50 people for the Lord. Thank you so much.
2: I want to thank Michael in Kingston, who's become a monthly partner. That helps us to budget. We've had 81 people for the very first time jump on to be part of that, our extra mile partners. Thank you, Michael.
3: And I want to say thank you to Rebecca in Carradale, WA, who's given $20 and has said, there's no way I could reach as many people as the station can with the gospel. So why wouldn't I give?
1: It's so true. God. And this next name is awesome. Shiloh. That is such a cool name. Shiloh lives in Shepparton in Victoria, given a very obscure amount. But I love these amounts because we know there's a story attached to them. She's given $403. And that's 403 people we're going to reach. And those extra three people, Shiloh, are going to be so grateful that Vision was there for them, maybe in a tough time, maybe in a great time, but we're going to reach 403 people thanks to your donation.
2: And well, look, we're looking for you to jump on in. This is the second last day of Visionathon, so this is the time to do it. This hour we need 40 helpers to stay on track. We've had 11. That means we've got plenty of space left this hour. Hey, Ben, thanks so much for coming down.
3: No problem. Wonderful to be here.
2: And we would love to be thanking you next time we do thank you.
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0: Big Mac Pal, bringing it there with that song 99. You are with Fel and Andy, and we are enjoying this so much. This is Visionathon Final Steps, and it's an honour to be here, isn't it, Fel? Just watching God work through his people all across Australia.
1: Well, and that is people jumping on board, encouraging. Let's keep this momentum going. Been wonderful. Charmaine in South Bunbury in the Bunbury WA jumped on with a whole step, $1,000. Hey, thank you so much. This is the second last day. So this is really when people stepping up makes such a difference. We might even be able to do a bell then, Andy.
0: Well, you know what, Fel? Speaking of stepping up.
1: Each of these is a step.
0: That is a double bell. That means I rang it twice, which means two. That's right. Get that crowd cheering because $2,000 has just been donated to Vision. Thank you so much. It's just an honour to watch this happen, just watch all these donations come in for the purposes of God's kingdom being advanced across Australia.
1: Well, and we need your help. This is the second last day, so there's not much more time to go. 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
3: In this bulletin, growing calls for Australia's sex discrimination minister to be sacked and a historic comeback for the Blues. With more, I'm Jaden James. The opposition says it's willing to work with all parties to block the federal government's tax changes. Labor has introduced legislation which aims to restrict negative gearing and rein in the capital gains tax discount. Liberal leader Angus Taylor says the changes will hurt business and should be stopped.
4: I call on all my parliamentary colleagues right now, I'm talking to them, come and work with us to fight these toxic taxes. Every one of them should be with us, including, I know, there's a significant number of members of the Labor Party who are deeply concerned on that.
3: The bill also includes an ongoing $250 tax offset and an instant $1,000 deduction for work expenses. The Albanese government is under pressure to sack Australia's sex discrimination commissioner, Dr. Anna Cody, after she claimed men could potentially

0: last year. 13,000 applications were made last year, up 19%. Child and adolescent psychologist Deirdre Brandis says the COVID lockdowns are partly to blame.
1: So it's really important to remember that these VCE students were those that were in those early years of their secondary education when COVID hit. So, I mean, COVID didn't cause these issues, but it amplified.
0: The considerations include extra rest breaks and separate exam rooms. Police believe they've shut down an entire onshore operation of a drug importation network in New South Wales. Almost 400 kilograms of methamphetamine was uncovered in buckets at a property in Sydney's west. Detectives say the coordinator of a high-profile organised crime network is one of nine people charged. Australia's only cardinal has called on the Victorian government to do more to acknowledge, support and partner with Christian communities. Cardinal Mikola Barechok told the Victorian Christian Communities Dinner that the contribution of Christians is woven into the fabric of Australian society, but is not always fully recognised or valued in public life. He asserted Christian organisations run hospitals, aged care homes and schools, and speaks for the voiceless when no one else will. The Cardinal said recognition of them is not a favour, but a matter of truth and justice. New Zealand's two main political parties are refusing to fund a cost blowout for the restoration of the landmark Christchurch Cathedral, which was almost destroyed by earthquakes 15 years ago. The rebuild has been on hold since 2024 because of a $40 million shortfall. That's the latest news. Sport is next.
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0: In sport, New South Wales has pulled off the great escape, coming from 20-0 down to win State of Origin 1 at Acor Stadium. Blues coach Laurie Daly says the entire side had to lift after a poor first half against the Maroons.
3: Origin's all about fight, isn't it? You know, it's you're never going to get too many opportunities to put on plays that look good, which you might do in the NRL. It's about fight, and it's about hunger, and it's about having a crack.
0: Queensland fullback Kalyn Ponga has only been fined for the shoulder charge, which saw him sent off. He's free to play for Newcastle against Parramatta on Saturday. That's the latest Vision National news. I'm Jaden James.
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1: And this is Phil and Andy with you for another hour from the Vision HQ Hub. Really enjoying our time with you. Not our regular time to be on the radio, but it's just awesome. And guess what? $2,000 more. If you're new to Vision, every ring of that bell during a Visionathon represents $1,000. And we call it one step closer to meeting our need, which this month is $2.4 million. And we are well on the way to seeing that come to pass, aren't we, Phil?
2: Well, we are. And it's thanks to so many people like Robert and Sue, a Montello, Tasmanian, that Burnie region. We love that part of the world, who's given a dollar a day, $365, so that Vision can continue to bring life across the airwaves in places like South Australia, the outback regions like Cooper PD and Roxby Downs. I wonder, Andy, we start off with praying. Here's the church bells.
1: Mm-hmm.
2: Could you start us off in prayer for this wonderful part of the country?
1: Which part, sorry?
2: South Australia's outback.
1: Oh, the outback of South Australia. Lord, we just thank you for this part of Australia. Lord, you came from a little place called Nazareth, and people say, can anything good come out of Nazareth, Lord? Just because it may not be the biggest, most well-known part of Australia, Lord, it's still a part of Australia you love as much as anywhere, and it's the people that you love. So we pray for every person that lives in the outback regions of South Australia. God, yeah. Supernaturally visit them.
2: Yes.
1: Let people start having visions and dreams,
2: yes.
1: Lord. Let people start to encounter you,
2: yes,
1: as they're driving long distances, going about their daily chores, their,
2: yes,
1: work, their tasks, Lord God. God, in their cars or just walking around or driving in tractors, whatever they're doing, we,
2: mm-hmm,
1: pray, God, Holy Spirit, fall. Let there be an incredible revival in the,
2: yes,
1: outback areas of South Australia, that Jesus, you will reveal yourself to people, especially young people, Lord,
2: yeah,
1: young men and young women. The world is giving no hope to young people right now, but Jesus, with you, there's incredible

0: hope. Yes. And there's incredible faith in you, which gives us a sense of optimism for the future, Lord God, the opportunities that lie before us. So we pray, encounter young people in this outback region of South Australia, that they would be raised up as men and women who know you, walk with you, and do great exploits for you in the years ahead. In Jesus' name we pray.
1: Amen.
0: Amen.
2: More words of life from the Bible. Isaiah 40 verse 31. Those who hope in the Lord will renew their strength. They will soar on wings like eagles. They will run and not grow weary. They will walk and not be faint.
3: Visionathon.

0: 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Be part of the quiet but powerful engine that makes vision possible with your tax-deductible donation. 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Final steps.
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2: So good, Karen. This is Visionathon Final Steps. 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
3: And people are taking steps, Phil. And I want to highlight Charmaine in South Bunbury, Western Australia. She's just stepped up not very long ago and said, you know what, I'm going to give $1,000 towards this Visionathon. And that's another step, Charmaine, for us to reach our need of $2.4 million. But, you know, more importantly than just that number, that's 1,000 people, Charmaine, across Australia that we're going to reach thanks to your generosity and your support of Vision.
2: And you just don't know where those people are going to be. And we hear some stories of incredible connections where God gets into places that you and I will never be, including this is John. And John gave us a call and told us a story here. You want to hear this. This is how he, John, how did you hear about Vision?
4: There was a time when I was probably living in my car.
2: Wow.
4: And I just happened to stumble across Vision Christian Radio. And it's not to glorify the station, because it came through, I think it was God helping me in that moment in time.
3: Yeah.
4: But I just happened to come across
3: No, brother, you're right. We don't glorify the station. The station's just a human organization. But our prayer and our hope is always that God would use the station to speak to people and touch people. And at the end of the day, it's his work, not ours. But we're just really encouraged to hear that. So tell us, what happened when you started listening to Vision? How did God start to speak to you and help you through that tough time?
4: I don't know how to put it into words, eh? But it's just, I don't know how, I'm an introvert, so it's hard to express what you feel.
3: Yeah.
4: You know what I mean? But I just knew, just listening to every sermon on there, it was very encouraging, it was very uplifting, and it sort of drew me closer to God, if that makes sense.
2: It does make sense. And I'm just imagining you're in your car. That's the place that we don't want to see anyone, right? Living in your car. And then there's that, this little piece of hope that's coming on in. Tell us now, where are you? What's God doing in your life now?
4: Again, I don't know how to put it into words, but yeah, he's just helping me with a lot of discernment.
3: Yeah.
4: With a lot of, I can't explain things the way I understand it, but it's.
2: Yeah, and John, it's actually hard to hear, because it's amazing to know the different places that Vision's a vehicle to get those good news into really, really tough situations.
3: Yeah, and isn't it amazing that, you know, of all the stations he found when he was in his car, it was Vision. We know that's an answer to prayer. And we want to thank everyone that prays for Vision, for God to use us, because that's an answer to prayer right now. But, Phil, you know, I think it'd be good for us to pray for everyone in Australia right now who's homeless. Everyone's got a story. There's a reason why every single person who's living on the streets right now is. But let's pray for them, that God would just really help them and get them out of that situation they're in. And we just pray, God, across our nation. Unfortunately, this is a rising epidemic, Lord God, of people becoming homeless, not able to live in a home or a house or a unit or a flat or even in a caravan, Lord. They're literally living on the streets, Lord, or in their cars. And God, we know you love them. Jesus, you died for them as much as you died for anyone in this whole world. And we just pray, Jesus, reveal yourself to them. Lord, give these people dreams in the night. Give them a hope in their heart. Let them just encounter Christians who share your love with them, Lord. And if they are Christians, we pray you just help them to connect the dots, to work out the way forward, to work out the way out of the situation they're in, whether it's employment or finding accommodation or accessing the support and the services available to us here in Australia. We just pray, God, you would work on every person that's suffering right now in this situation called homelessness, Lord God. Do your will. You know them all, Lord Jesus. You weep over them, Lord. You love them. Lord, we know your angels are standing guard over some of them as well right now. And we just thank you, Lord, that your goodness is real. Your love is real, Lord God. And every homeless person in Australia, Lord Jesus, that you're going to speak to their hearts and help them right now. Amen.
2: Amen. Amen. What a privilege, hey?
3: Mm.
2: It's pretty special that we get to do this across Vision, and it's because of your support. So thank you to everyone who's given so that we could be in those cars with John and others around the country.

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1: Together,
0: we're believing to raise the balance of the $2.4 million needed by the end of the month. People like you are the quiet but powerful engine that makes vision possible. Fueling ministry daily
1: and expanding our reach,
0: like helping to bring vision citywide across Perth in the months ahead.
1: Keep believing for big things. Together,
0: we're helping people look to God daily.

0: And this is Phil and Andy Witcher being so polite to each other.
1: I
0: we
1: know,
0: both
1: you
0: thought,
1: really were. I thought Andy Hill want to come in, and you would think that we would know each other so well by now.
0: Well, you know what? We do know very well, Phil, due to Visionathon, is we know how to ring the bell. And if you have just switched on Vision for the very first time ever, we're in the middle of a fundraiser called Visionathon. Mm-hmm. And every time we ring that bell, it means $1,000 has been donated towards our Visionathon. So that's another step in the right direction, and that is meeting our goal or our need of $2.4 million. Now, this hour, we said, can we have 35 people step up and help us and become a helper, a donor towards Visionathon? So far, three have stepped up. Thank you to those three people. Who's going to be the fourth?
1: Yes.
0: Are you umming and ahhing right now? Are you thinking, oh, should I or should I not? You know what? What would you say to that person right now, Phil?
1: I would say don't um and ah. Mm-hmm. Grab your phone and do it. You'll feel so much better after it, no matter what time of the day. And I think for me, the thing that has impacted our family, we have given, we used the app. It was about a three-minute process. It was pretty quick to do. The reason we give is because of the impact that Vision has had over so many years. And actually, it's very difficult to get through even an hour of Visionathon without just being touched by the stories. We just heard about John, who is living in his car when he switched on to Vision. Well, here's another John. And this John is hearing Vision in a place which is even more isolated, somewhere that you never want someone you love to end up.
0: Mm.
1: This is John telling us about how he would listen to Vision in jail.
2: I was listening to 1611. By reaching my arm out through the bars, I could pick it up. I hadn't heard it before, and it just, I like to say that Vision could get into my cell when I couldn't get out of my cell.
1: Imagine that, Andy.
0: Mm.
1: Like, and I've heard John say it was like at the moment when he was in jail, he's in a place where it's very difficult to feel love. Like, you feel alone. There's a lot of time with your thoughts. He would switch on Vision, obviously, by reaching his arm out through the cell bars.
0: Mm.
1: And it was like there was a bridge that came of love that came into his cell with him. It's quite incredible. And look, this is what John has to say about those who are giving now.
2: You have no idea what it's like to be visited in prison. It can be the time when you're feeling so unforgiven. And Vision could come in those months where I didn't get a visit. So everybody who's listening, you are actually visiting prisons by supporting Vision Radio.
0: Just amazing. And he's put it so well. It's like it's God visiting him in the prison, but God always uses people, and he's used every one of us. If you've ever donated any money to Vision, you have helped us get into that prison cell with John with a message of hope and of love and of faith. And John's not the only one. We get a lot of testimonies from people in prison. Also, people have come out of prison saying, when I was in that place, Vision was a real source of comfort. And that's just another example of what your giving does when you donate to Visionathon. You are helping us get into prison cells. And Jesus said, you know, in the Bible so clearly that part of being a Christian is visiting people in jails. And together, Phil, all of us are doing that through Vision.
1: That's right. That's what you're making possible. This hour, to stay on track, we need 35 people to jump on board with us. We've had five so far. There's plenty of space for you. And how do you do it? You go to vision.org.au. That's our website. Up the top, you'll find there's an easy way to give. You can click in the app or give us a buzz, 1-800-316-316. And we have so many wonderful people to thank.
3: Thanks for being part of the final exciting steps of Visionathon.
1: That's right, including a Vision family in Portland, Victoria. Hey, thanks so much for jumping on board and giving already this hour.
0: Yeah, and look, a couple in Bayonet Head. I just love that name. I need to find out why it's called Bayonet Head, but it's Gary and Brenda in WA. It's near the Wheatbelt region there, near Albany. They've given $1,500. That's 1.5 steps, Phil, but more importantly, that's 1,500 people, lives, like John in prison, like John living in his car, who we're going to reach now thanks to your generosity. Gary and Brenda, well done. God bless you.
1: I want to thank Rosemary, who just phoned in. Well done, Rosemary. Thank you so much for being one of the five this hour. That's a gift of $100 helps us reach 100 Johns, 100 prisoners in jail with the gospel. Thanks so much for being part of Visionathon.
0: So good. And Trisha and Jamin are in Eaton, which is a part of Bunbury, also in Western Australia. They've given $100. Well, guys, you've just helped us reach 100 people not only in your great state of WA, but across Australia. God bless you.
1: I want to thank Robert and Joy in Dolby, who jumped in with their donation of $40. Hey, thanks so much for jumping in and being part of Visionathon and helping us reach more people with the gospel.
0: Yeah, and look, a lot of people don't like to give their names, but I love when people do. And two examples of that are Robert and Sarah. They live in Adelaide, the north part of Adelaide there, and they've really stepped up today and said, you know what, guys, we're going to invest $2,500 in this Visionathon. That's incredible. That's 2,500 souls we're going to reach in all forms of media, through the printed page, through radio, through the video and the online content we do as well. Thank you so much, Robert and Sarah, for your generous donation.
1: Well, we are saying we've got 2 days left, in fact, a day and a half. And we're on our way to 1.7. We're very close there now. Can you help us? We need 35 people to jump in this hour. Could you be the next?
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About Jesus. Hey, it's Matt Prater here. You'll often hear me on weekends on Vision. I actually listen to Vision most of the week, and I love the music. It always inspires me and lifts me up and gives me a heart to worship God. This song from Phil Wickham is a great example.

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He fills oceans and forms mountains. He speaks and stars burst into light. He commands the armies of heaven. He is so huge and transcendent and eternal, and yet He knows you and loves you and wants you so badly to be a part of His family. He sent His Son on a rescue mission to save you. He is not just awesome in power and majesty. He is awesome in love. And may we turn and worship Him in response for all that He has done, all that He is, and all that He has promised. 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

0: That is Switchfoot.
1: It is. When we come alive, you're on, not Rise and Shine, you're on Vision-a-thon. Final steps, and that is another ring of the bell fell, which means, yes, thank you, to that person or those people that have just given us another $1,000 that's been donated. This is incredible. This is like a miracle. It's an ongoing miracle story that God is meeting all of our needs, which this month are $2.4 million, and he's using people like you and me who are making donations towards this vision.
0: Including Aliana in Bankstown in Sydney. Hey, Aliana, thanks so much. You jumped online to vision.org.au and you gave this hour. We've asked for 35 helpers to jump on board with us, and you are one of the nine who have given so far. You say this, through vision, I feel I'm getting my daily constant supply of grace. Oh, praise God. And thank you so much for now being a giver of that to others. And we get to partner with so many incredible pastors across the country, don't we, Andy?
1: Yeah.
0: And that's one of the privileges that Vision have, including those who perhaps have ridden some bulls in the past.
1: And they don't speak bull to us. And, you know, and especially in the country, our country pastors, I just think they're absolute legends.
0: Yes.
1: Because they're in smaller towns, not as many people, but they're just faithful. They just serve God. And one such individual is Brian Bernays. He is one of the pastors of the Country Hope Church, which is based in Chinchilla, but they have multiple campuses now. They're reaching people all across country, Queensland. And he is a former bull rider, professional bull rider, that is. Pastor Brian, welcome again to Vision, mate.
2: Yep, mate, I'm here. Welcome.
0: You're off the bull. You feel welcome?
1: You're off the bull.
2: I do.
1: Brian, there was a little bit of talk off air. Phil was floating the idea of Andy riding a bull. I said, if Brian coaches me, I've got such confidence in your ability to train, to impart knowledge and wisdom, I'm up for the challenge.
0: Do you feel that same confidence, Brian?
2: Oh, we will have to tone it down just a little bit so we don't just totally wreck him. You know, we don't want to wreck it here.
0: Yeah, that's right. In his professional opinion, perhaps not. But as a, yeah.
1: Well, we can guarantee two things. Number one, I will get on the bull. And number two,
0: you'll
1: I will come off.
0: Even
1: the best come off eventually, Phil. It's just a mate. It's just a case of how long I stay on the thing.
0: The best
1: for.
0: And the worst, they all come a cropper.
1: Mm-hmm. There you
0: but
1: go.
0: That, Brian, we have got you here because I love that actually you're a pastor, you're partnering with Vision, you give to Vision. Tell me why. Why? What is it in your heart that leads you to actually give to Vision when there's so much else happening that you could be part of?
2: Correct, yeah. As Christians, obviously, we're involved with all sorts of different things in our local church and different missions. But look, Vision's a great mission. You know, I see it as a mission because it just reaches so many people. And there's so many people. Look, I don't have this problem. I'm surrounded by people. I've got family everywhere, and it's just my world's crazy. But I do realize there's a lot of people that are isolated socially or whatever, and they're even lonely might be the word, not just remote and rural, but obviously in the cities, that's a big issue today. And things like Vision Radio can reach right into their homes, which is absolutely tremendous. And when you stack that up against tabloid radios, which can't really bring faith, hope and love and peace and joy, and all they can do is bit of entertaining, but
1: bit of band-aid, mate. Yeah, look, you've just nailed it, Brian. You're right. There are lonely people in the bush. There are lonely people in the big cities as well. And Vision does get right into people's hearts, right into their headspace, right into their home, their car, their place of work. But, you know, and it's a together thing too. We only do it, don't we, Phil, when all of us together rise up to this challenge and say, God, use Vision to reach people, especially lonely people all across Australia.
0: Well, that's right. Over this hour, we're asking for 35 people to jump on board with us. So far, we've had 13. So thank you to the 13 people who have jumped in already to be part of it, like Robin in Coffs Harbour. Thank you so much for jumping on board. But there is space for everyone.
1: And guess what, Phil?
0: Bring it.
1: That was three rings of the bell. Yes, I need that crowd applause because people are stepping up and they're giving. And we asked this hour, is there going to be six people who can give $1,000? Well, so far already two people have stepped up. And, you know, if you give $1,000, you can help us reach family in some way. Perhaps you can give back by becoming one of the $1,000 families. Your gift will reach at least 1,000 people. I just want to let that sit right there. 1,000 people can be reached with your gift of $1,000. Maybe your family can give $1,000, or maybe you can give $1,000, but you'll be in good company alongside the two others just this hour alone who've responded with a $1,000 gift already just in the last few minutes. Thank you so much to those people who are stepping up.
0: Thank you so much, Brian, for jumping on board with us. And you can do the same by heading to vision.org.au, clicking the app, there's a donate button there, or giving us a buzz. The team are waiting for your call, 1-800-316-316.

0: John Radic, no fear. This is Felon Andy, and we are fearlessly charging ahead here with this Visionathon final steps.
1: You could say
0: unbelievable. It's true. God's doing amazing things right now, Phil.
1: That's the 80,000 strong crowd at last night's State of Origin cheering in excitement.
0: And it was a pretty good crowd, but think about this, Phil. 1.3 million people are reached by Vision every single month. That's way bigger than the Origin crowd last night, which was also a huge TV event in Australia because about 5 million people tuned in on the telly. But guess what?
1: Bring it in.
0: There's another $1,000 that's just been donated to this Visionathon. Well, thank you.
1: Thanks to everyone jumping on board. This hour we've asked, hey, could 35 people jump on board with us? Jeff in Laura in South Australia, you've said, yes, I can. And you've given, thank you for your $250 gift, which helps us now to be able to help 250 people in a month here at Vision. And someone who knows all about the money, and I don't pretend to, I just, you know, turn up and speak and press some buttons. But John Catford is here, and we love it, John, because you make sure that all the books are beautiful. I don't even, do we have books anymore? Probably not. Got computer screens?
2: No books or computers.
0: Online books. And yeah, John is an accountant by trade, so he's done his education. He's got lots of experience in the commercial world as well. But he's all over the books, as you said, Phil, here at Vision. And John, welcome again to the studio.
2: Great, great. Thanks. And look, I love being introduced sort of like in terms of the numbers guy. And I was thinking about numbers, as I do, and just thinking about the number of six and the number 168. And you know, like the those two numbers just make me think about, well, there's 6 days in the week that we're not at church. And there's and Vision is there in between that. And there's 168 hours in the total week. And, you know, just thinking about that and thinking about, well, one of those hours, maybe a little bit more, you might be at church. But as one of the things that come to you every day is Vision's there to fill out those other 167 hours. And what I love about that is because, you know, church is a wonderful place to be in community, praising and worshiping God. But in all those other hours, life goes on. And Vision is one of those tools in the shed that actually helps us get through the rest of life.
0: I love that, Mr. Numbers.
1: You get a cheer for that because that was excellent.
0: I mean, that is mathematical gymnastics. That's just like a routine that gets you a 10, you know, along the pommel horse or the rings.
1: 100%.
0: He's bamboozled me with these numbers. At first, I'm thinking six, one, six, eight. Where are we going with this?
1: What's going on?
0: Where we went, though, Phil. He's right. 6 days a week, rarely in church, and 168 hours. That's a lot of hours. And you're right, John. We're probably at church maybe 2 hours a week. That leaves 166, am I right, hours left in the week. And Vision, we hear stories, John, of people who have Vision on all day and even all night. They have a plane all night when they're asleep. And God is using us to encourage so many people, you're right, when they can't actually physically be at church. I love that.
2: So true. And Vision's not replacing church, but it's helping people actually keep their eyes on Christ between the Sundays. And that's there's so many options for that, but Vision is a fantastic way that I use that actually keeps my eyes focused on God all the days between Sunday.
1: That is so good. And that's 6168. From now on, I'm going to go right there. I love it, John. You're actually, you're part of the Vision team, but it's impacting your world as well. Why do you have Vision on when you have it at your place or in the car?
2: You know, it, like, again, I love the music. And I think, again, the music is so uplifting. There's so many other ways that you can, have Christ speak to you. But this, in the context of the music, it is so uplifting. It just brings me back, makes me sing along, humming the words, playing the air guitar like Phil. So it's wonderful.
0: Yeah, it's so
1: very good.
0: And, you know, this Visionathon, it's all about doing it together.
1: Yeah, that's
0: I mean, history proves, sport proves, the military proves that you can't do things alone. As much as I love the movie Rambo, it's not based on reality because there's no such thing as one guy taking on a whole army, but there is such a thing as another army taking on a whole army, a team of people working together, bringing their gifts, bringing their talents, whatever they are. And this Visionathon is all about us working together in unity, which brings strength. And also when you work with other people, you spur each other on to do what you can. And so together so far, about 3,000, almost 800 people have given something to this Visionathon. That's wonderful, 3,800 people. But we're asking for more. We're greedy in a good way. We want more people to get involved. We want more people to experience this joy, this sense of satisfaction, just this sense of purpose that you've sown a financial seed into what God is doing through Vision Christian Media, not just for today, not even just for this month, but we want to see God do incredible things in the years ahead across Australia.
1: And so this is your opportunity to take part of it. Like Lynette and Norman Park, who says, you know, I've already given, I'm jumping back in because I know how many people can be reached with each dollar. It's easy to do. You can go to vision.org.au, click in the app, or give us a call, 1-800-316-316.

It's been said that the one thing we learn from history is that we don't learn from history. Phil Edwards here, CEO of Vision Christian Media. And while that might be true, it doesn't have to be. When you push past the distractions and you take a good look, it becomes clear that God has been revealing himself throughout history, faithfully drawing people to truth and life. It's like a scarlet thread that shows that we can trust him. We live in a time when many Australians are no longer connected to church, and for some, even a basic understanding of the Christian story has been lost. Yet we continue to see something remarkable. In our own experience and through research into faith in this nation, we can see that when people encounter genuine faith lived out and the gospel shared clearly, they respond. That's the work that God has given to us now, to show the way to Jesus together. And we can do this with confidence because we've seen God's faithfulness before. We've watched him use ordinary obedience to bring lasting impact. That's why we can still believe for big things ahead, trusting the same God who's carried us this far. Oh.

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2: Here's another moment of ministry that's made possible by your support. Crystal is from Sandilands, a rural area on South Australia's York Peninsula, and she listens to Pastor Greg Laurie every day while milking the cow as the sun comes up. Crystal, that sounds just idyllic. So while the milk is coming out of the cows, good meaty teaching is going into Crystal's heart and mind each day. The good news is that you are helping farmers like Crystal when you make your Final Steps donation right now.
1: Thanks for being part of the final exciting steps of Visionathon.
3: Oh, this is so exciting. I want to thank Lisa. She's from the Lowood area near Ipswich in Queensland. She's a first-time giver, Phil, because she says this: I discovered Vision just a few weeks ago, and now I listen on my long drives to and from work. The music brings calm in the traffic, sets my mood for the day, and uplifting words that speak of love, hope, and keep me connected to God. This is why we're giving, people. Yes. This is why we're giving. She's a new listener. She's donated $33 today. Thank you so much, Lisa. And we're just so glad you discovered Vision very recently.
2: And it's good news. We've got Eric joining us. Now, you might hear his voice on the story, but he's here today to give some thanks. Eric, take it away.
4: I want to say thank you to Lynette in Norman Park in Queensland. Thank you so much for your $300 donation. He says, I have listened to Vision full-time since about 2016. So thank you so much for listening, and thank you for your $300.
2: And I want to thank Jeffrey in Laura, South Australia, who's jumped in with a $250 donation. Hey, thanks so much, Jeffrey. That helps us reach 250 people with the gospel.
3: And Jillian in the Joondalup region of Western Australia, a first-time giver, Phil and Eric. And guess what? Jillian's decided to give $1,000. That's a whole step towards reaching our goal. It's amazing. And she says this: it's been on my heart since last week, so I donated today. I love listening to Vision. It's very uplifting and better than the usual things you can find out there. Also, I'm a first-time giver. You better believe you are, Jillian, and we love you so much. Thank you so much for that very generous donation.
2: Eric.
4: Also, we want to say thank you to a Vision family member in Bell, Queensland. 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
2: I want to thank Eliana in Bankstown, New South Wales, who's jumped in to give online $50. Hey, thanks so much, Eliana. We appreciate you being part of the Vision family.
3: And let's not forget Justin, another Hobart giver. I'll tell you what, the Hobart people are stepping up today in Tasmania, obviously. And Justin has given $150. Thank you so much, mate. We're going to reach 150 people now, thanks to your generosity.
2: Eric, one more.
4: All right, we want to say thank you to a Vision family member from Salisbury, North in South Australia. Thank you for your $100 donation.
2: Amazing, Eric. Thank you so much for being part of Visionathon. We want to thank you for jumping on board. This hour, we're looking for 35 Vision helpers to be part of Visionathon. So far, 20 have stepped.
3: 20 have stepped up,
2: it's
3: Phil.
2: It's amazing.
3: We also asked for 6 people to give $1,000, and so far, 2 have stepped up. Will you be that third person to give $1,000 today?
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0: the day. Cry out to Jesus. And I just want to say thank you again, because another $1,000, that's right, the crowd's going wild. Another $1,000 has been donated. We so appreciate everyone that has stepped up in the last couple of hours since Fella been in the studio.
1: Yes.
0: And given towards what God is doing here at Vision.
1: That's right. It's the second last day of Visionathon, so there's not much time. We're thankful to everyone who's jumping on board, because it is... Jillian in Heathridge, Western Australia, you've jumped in with $1,000. Hey, thanks so much. First time giver, Jillian, big hugs. And she says, it's been on my heart since last week, but I donated today. Well, Jillian, we are so thankful that you did. Thank you for stepping up.
0: And let's not forget Robin in Coffs Harbour. She's given $500 in the last few minutes or so, Phil. She says, Vision is so refreshing. It's wonderful to have God's work in my home. So uplifted. Thank you so much, Robin. God bless you.
1: And look, it's time for Annie and I to hand over to Neil and Tosh. They're barreling in here. They'll kick us out. So thank you, everybody. We will be back early tomorrow morning for the final day of Visionathon. 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
5: In this bulletin, tax legislation introduced into Parliament. South Australian police continue their search for Gus Lamont, and Origin 1 ends in controversy. With more, I'm Gareth Stafford. The opposition is vowing to fight Labor's tax changes all the way to the next election, after the legislation was introduced into Parliament. Here's Nine's federal political editor, Michael Packie.
6: The Albanese government's contentious omnibus bill has four key parts. The legislation will abolish the 50% capital gains tax discount and link CGT to inflation. Negative gearing will be restricted to newly built properties. Opposition leader Angus Taylor argues the measures will hurt investment.
7: Come and work with us to fight these toxic taxes.
6: In a bid to wedge the coalition, the legislation also includes an ongoing $250 tax offset and allows workers to instantly claim $1,000 in expenses. Treasurer Jim Chalmers has told Parliament the combination makes the system fairer.
8: We are cutting taxes for workers, and we're also making it easier to buy a first home.
6: The government admits its bill could still change as it consults with business groups over aspects of the proposed laws. Michael Packie, Canberra.
5: A search at Yunta for Gus Lamont is into its third day, with South Australian police scouring creeks and waterways around the property for evidence of the four-year-old boy's disappearance and likely death.

0: While most residents want to raise issues directly with their providers, many fear negative consequences for speaking out. Hungary's new government has backtracked on plans to remove a key Christian-related sentence from the country's basic law. The ruling Tízár party was proposing to remove a sentence saying that all bodies of the state must protect constitutional self-identity and Christian culture. The move triggered a petition that immediately gathered 40,000 signatures opposing the move. The government has pledged to amend its proposed changes. An American court is deciding whether Kansas City can use local government laws to force Christian counselors to provide services for same-sex couples. Two counselors claim their ordinances violate their constitutional rights by forcing them into work that conflicts with their faith. The U.S. Supreme Court recently ruled in favor of a Colorado counselor who challenged similar state laws. That's the latest news. Sport is next.
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0: The sport and Kalyn Ponga's controversial send-off in Origin 1 remains a hot topic even across the border. Queensland fullback drawing sympathy from Blues great Andrew Johns after the game turned on his high tackle.
2: Everyone knows I bleed blue. I'm as staunch as they come, but that was just ridiculous. I just couldn't understand the bunker. We brought the bunker in. He's saying, no, it's not a send-off, it's an accident, it's a head clash. But he decided to overrule him.
0: Meantime, the Cowboys have unveiled two marquee recruits, with Sharks' Jesse Ramien and Sione Katoa set to leave Cronulla for Townsville next season on multi-year deals. That's the latest Vision National News. I'm Gareth Stafford.
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0: It is Visionathon. It is the final steps, second last day. Tally board is sitting on, well, just 774 steps to go. It's Neil and Tosh with you, the blend between 2020 and Sunday morning together. Tosh, we can do it, can't we?
1: We can do it, mate. God can do it. It's only 774 $1,000 steps. Very easy. It's wonderful to see the tally board ticking away there. We've had 437 first-time givers. Maybe you listening in right now are the beneficiary of someone paying for Vision beforehand. Maybe it's your time to pay it forward now.
0: 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This is Visionathon, Neil and Tosh, and Tosh is going to open our hour in prayer. That's our church bell. That's our call to prayer.
1: What a privilege it is to come before God. Lord, we just come before you right now for the Queensland Goldfields region, for Moranbah, Blackwater and Tierry. Lord, we pray for this hardworking region. We pray that the 25,000 people that are living in the area will be touched by you, Lord. We pray that as Vision's ministry goes out there, Lord, as they fellowship in church together, as the government oversees the life of the communities, Lord, that your name would be lifted high. We pray, Lord, that the ministry of Vision would go out further and broader in radio, in website, in social media. We pray for the word for today as it's read in that region. But we pray that all this would happen, Lord, that your people would come close to you. And Lord, that those who don't yet know you would come to call you Savior. And we pray these things, Lord, in Jesus' mighty name.
0: Amen.
2: More words of life from the Bible. 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I will sing of the Lord's unfailing love forever. Young and old will hear of your faithfulness. Your unfailing love will last forever. Your faithfulness is as enduring as the heavens.
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1: I just pray that today that someone will just really recognise how important it is for that radio dial to come on. 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
3: You know, for WA listeners, yes, that might be your cue to make your donation. Hey, one of the best Christian commentators that we have on Vision is Stephen McAlpine. You'll hear him regularly on 2020. We had him on just recently for the Action Days, and he was sharing his thoughts about what's important about Vision Christian Radio. And here he tells us that he thinks Vision's discipleship focus is bearing fruit. Let's have a listen in.
4: Well, I guess it partly in the name, right? So Vision, it's casting a vision of what life could look like and can be like. And I think as a Christian station, what's been encouraging is its breadth. So who it is speaking to. But also, I reckon in media, especially Christian media like Vision, there are plenty of people who are not Christian or were Christian or unchurched or de-churched who are listening in. And often it's a first port of call for people, especially people who are interested in Christianity. And I think in the current climate, there's a spike in interest in things spiritual and religious. And people will listen a lot longer before they go somewhere. And I think they're... Vision Radio is like a portal to, oh, this is what Christianity looks like. These are the issues that we think and talk about. And here's who the central character is, of course, the Lord Jesus. So I think that's what's good about it.
2: And that is what's good about it. 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
0: we're believing to raise the balance of the $2.4 million needed by the end of the month. People like you are the quiet but powerful engine that makes vision possible. Fueling ministry daily
1: and expanding our reach,
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1: Keep believing for big things. 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
0: we're helping people look to God daily.

0: Let's keep that tally board ticking over. Looking for 35 helpers this hour. We're sitting at just 773 steps to go to actually hit the full-time goal. If you're talking about where the ultimate goal is, 2.4 million, just 773 steps to go. Makes it sound easy when you say it like that, Tosh.
1: And Neil, we've got one more to celebrate. One more step just taken right now.
0: Okay, that tally board continues to tick over. You know, our job is to point you as a listener to just what it is as an opportunity to be able to support this incredible work that's going on. You can talk about vision as a testimony of what God is doing. Showing the way to Jesus together includes you and it includes us. Hey, we were reflecting on some great thoughts from Christian commentator Stephen McAlpine. He said discipleship is one of vision's strengths. And he went on to reflect on the fact that many people sample Christian faith on Christian radio way before they find themselves in church.
2: Well, my encouragement would be if you give now, you might see that the fruit will come later and not necessarily always at the same time, because we didn't expect a return to an intrigue about Christianity in the culture until we got one suddenly. But that didn't happen overnight. That happened through faithful people doing ministry life and preparing the groundwork for when people do come to ask questions. And I think somewhere like Vision, giving to Vision is a very good gateway into for people as a station. It's a very good gateway for people to ask questions in a safe environment. And I think it's a great evangelistic opportunity to give to, because you may not see the fruit immediately, but believe me, there'll be people listening who have never stepped inside a church and they're going, what is this all about? And I think that's important.
1: And what it is all about is taking the message of Jesus Christ out all the way across Australia and beyond. And if that's you, you want to become a first-time giver right now, or you want to bring your donation for the first time this Visionathon, you can simply find us on the website, on the app, or call us here right now on 1-800-316-316. It's your time to make a difference here in Australia.
0: Neil and Tosh with you, and it's time to thank a few of those who have been giving.
3: Thanks for being part of the final exciting steps of Visionathon.
1: Well, we want to thank one of our Vision family members in Baldivis in WA who's given $150, and also another Vision family member in Barmira in South Australia. This one has given $5. God bless you both.
0: Every dollar counts. Hey, thanks to Karen in Parkinson in Queensland. Karen's given a dollar a day, $365, phoned it in, spoke to someone, a friendly person in our phone room. Why don't you be the next one to do that? And thanks to that Vision family member in Blackheath in New South Wales, they phoned through with a $10 donation. And to John in Sandstone Point in Queensland, thank you, John, for your $25 donation.
1: And we've got another Vision family member in Norlane, Victoria, which is near Geelong, who has donated $20. And another Vision family member in East Innisfail, Queensland, donated $30.
0: Hey, thanks to that Vision family member in North Tarramurra in New South Wales. They've made a $30 donation. And that Vision family member in Woodville in South Australia, who's given $100 and says, Vision helps my husband and me to remember that God is with us, regardless of what is around the corner. Thank you for all the contents of your programs being God-focused. Blessings always. Hey, let's thank another one or two.
1: Yeah, we've got so much to be thankful for here. Another Vision family member from Bethania in Queensland has donated $100. And another Vision family member, Debbie from Tarrawingi in Victoria, has donated $250. And she says, Vision Christian Radio and the team are such a blessing. It plays nonstop in my home, whether I'm home or not.
0: Let's keep that tally board ticking over. And we've got another bell.
1: We got some news. Listen to this. Yep. 1, 2, 3, 4, 5, 6, 7, 8, 9, $10,000.
0: Right. Okay.
1: Praise God.
0: Hey, you know, thanks so much to those who have given. You know, that I'm not sure whether that's someone who's just given a $10,000 donation. We'll find out that when the details come through. But you know what I'm excited about? I'm excited about thanking all of those people we just did with their $5, $10, $20 and $30 donations. Absolutely wonderful. At whatever level you're able to give, Why don't you be prayerful? This is a big mountain to climb. Here is how you make your donation.
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0: Sometimes faith doesn't arrive as a sudden moment. Sometimes it feels more like returning home to someone who's been waiting patiently all along. That's how it was for Dana.
1: My coming to Christ is, I call it a homecoming.
0: Dana wasn't raised as a Christian, but even as a child, something drew her toward faith.
1: I used to borrow Christian books from my school and read it, and, you know, my family would just sort of giggle at me.
0: Years later, during a season of deep grief, after the unexpected loss of her brother-in-law, Dana and her family were invited to church. And there, quietly, without fanfare, God met them.
1: The day that we went, there was a really big vision stand and banners there. I took a booklet home.
0: That small moment turned into something more.
1: Can't seem to turn you guys off.
0: Vision became part of daily life. Before work and school, after dinner.
1: We have it on before we leave, and then we get home and we put it on again while we're cooking dinner.
0: There wasn't one message or one particular song. It all just fit.
1: You know, when you got something good and you just grab hold of it.
0: Over time, God began to do something deeper.
1: Before we finished the year, a couple of my children and I got baptized.
0: A family saying yes together.
1: Gave ourselves to God and, yeah, just haven't looked back.
0: Today, Dana says her world feels different, quieter, stronger, more peaceful.
1: It's just been a real blessing in our home and through grief as well, and made our family stronger.
0: God was already at work in Dana's life when she discovered vision. 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

0: You're at Visionathon with Tosh and Neil right now. It's the second last day of our last steps as we are looking to show the way to Jesus together. Right now, at this hour, we've had seven helpers, and we want to ask you, can you be the next? We're looking for 35 through the hour and one special giver. 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
1: Hey, Tosh, someone who has made a donation today is Millie. She's in Queensland and she's on the line with us. Hi, Millie. Welcome along.
0: Millie. Oh,
2: thank you. Thank you for welcoming me.
1: Hey, hi. Millie, you've got a slight accent there, and we're picking up the fact that you were some South American direction here. What's your home country?
2: Yes, I am. I am from Venezuela.
1: Venezuela.
2: And I've been here for a long time.
1: Wonderful.
2: And my accent.
1: Yeah, well, hey, it's only a slight accent, but we love the fact that you're, well, originally from Venezuela. We love the fact that you've been here a long time, and we love the fact that you're a Vision listener. Hey, what do you like most about listening in on Vision?
2: I like a lot of things on Vision. We're so grateful for everything that you guys do. And my husband starts today by listening to A New Beginning with Greg Laurie at 5:30 in the morning.
1: He's amazing.
2: Before his work. Yes, we love that. We listen to The Word for You today. We listen to Rise and Shine. Just love everything about it. And we listen to the different speakers today, like Jeff Vine and Jimmy Colfax. Brad Huddleston, I like that guy.
1: I like all of those guys, I get to pass some of them in the corridors, and that's wonderful. And just, hearing that you love to listen to those programs, just absolutely fabulous.
2: And my favorite is Mandy Warby.
1: And Mandy, yes.
0: Oh, we love Mandy.
1: Who's not with us today, but she always loves those sorts of compliments. When people mention that they love listening into her and Robbo and doing, all sorts of updates on Israel, those sorts of things. Hey, Millie, you've decided to make a donation for Visionathon, and we're certainly appreciative of that fact, and the fact that you wanted to come on too and just have a quick little chat about why you did. What's your encouragement to listeners to make a donation just like you have?
2: Oh, it's just to listen to this station. It's amazing. It's just so much teaching. There is something for everyone every day. You can listen to children's programs like Odyssey, the Odyssey program.
1: Adventures in Odyssey, yes.
2: Adventures in Odyssey. I love that one, even though I'm older, yes. But I just love to listen too. And we also listen to Vision 180.
1: Right, because you're young at heart as well, and you want to get on something a little bit edgier sometime in your music mix.
2: Yes, sometimes. And we like to listen to Vision Worship on our mobiles, and we connect it to the speakers. We listen to it really loud. We just love the music. It's just so touching in our hearts.
1: Well, we love it that you are a part of the Vision family, Millie, and we appreciate that you've made a donation. I think listeners can hear your heartbeat, and so many will be saying, hey, I'm just a little bit like Millie here.
0: Absolutely, Millie.
2: I just love this station. There's something so much about it.
0: And thank you so much for your passion there, Millie. We really appreciate your love for all of the offerings that Vision has. And if you want to get behind Vision right now and grow deeper and give an opportunity for others around Australia and beyond to hear the gospel through Vision, go to the Vision website, click in the app, or you can call us on 1-800-316-316. Why don't you be the next one to give and get behind someone else hearing the good news here in Australia?

0: Phillips, Craig and Dean, when the stars burn down. You are on Visionathon. It's Neil and Tosh with you, and we're looking for 35 helpers. That's 35 people making a donation this hour. Why don't you be the next one? That tally board is continuing to rise. Just 763 steps to go until we hit the goal. Now, 763 steps of $1,000 each, and whatever you give will make up a portion of that $1,000, and each time $1,000 passes onto that tally board, we've got a ring of the bell. Hey, someone who loves being in a crowd is Roadrunner Robbo, and you've been hearing all about Roadrunner Robbo. No doubt everyone's been talking about Robbo. In fact, we've been asking for years, where's Robbo? Especially when there's work to do.
1: Yeah, that's right.
0: Robbo, well, sorry, Robbo. No, I don't mean that. I don't mean that at all. I'm just trying to be nice to you, actually. Hey,
1: you're not doing a very good job.
0: Hey, Robbo, we actually talk about you a lot, and we were making fun of you just, you know, in this last couple of days, doing Roadrunner Robbo and sound effects and all sorts of things like that. But you actually do love to run, and you're getting ready to be in a marathon. So you're going to be in a crowd lining up for the Gold Coast Marathon in the next little while.
1: That's right.
0: It's pretty impressive being in a crowd that big when you're lining up at the start.
1: It's a big crowd, but it's interesting that oftentimes there's a bigger crowd watching than competing. So you've got, the Gold Coast Marathon, there'll be about, 15, 20,000 runners. But there'll be at least that many, if not more, lining the streets, cheering people on, which I think is great. And I love that. If you're running on your own, it can become very boring and monotonous. But when you're running with a crowd of witnesses, I mean, obviously the Bible talks about that crowd of witnesses in Hebrews, where it says, we're surrounded by a huge crowd, it actually says in one translation. So I was just reflecting on that earlier and thinking about, here we are with Visionathon, like we've got a crowd of people that have stood with us this month, almost 4,000 now, and that number's continuing to rise. But there's a whole lot more than that are actually listening and haven't participated yet, but they may be praying for us, they may be cheering us on in different ways, but we're all actually part of this big crowd, the Vision family. So it's exciting, but God's doing some good stuff through all this, isn't he?
0: And you didn't start off at marathon level, but you're now pushing yourself to go a little further. You started doing the shorter runs, and then you're up to a half marathon, and now you're preparing for the full marathon. That really is sort of, stretching yourself. That's important too. Let's reflect on stretching ourselves for a few moments. Maybe we'd like to see ourselves on the running track, on the running road with Roadrunner Robbo, while we're talking about Visionathon here. We've been talking about going from a walk to a jog, and eventually up to a sprint. Mm. And we're in this sort of last final steps for Visionathon. The encouragement is to make your donation.
2: Absolutely. And as we go forward, we are looking for 35 people to donate this hour, and we've up to 9, but one special person we're believing God for, who's going to donate $5,000. And just so you know, that $5,000 covers half the cost of establishing Vision Christian Radio in a small town. It also equates to 5,000 Australians hearing the gospel for 1 month.
1: Yeah, that's wonderful. And that's really what your donation does. It actually enables that, us to reach, a dollar per person. So you do the maths yourself. I mean, obviously, we're looking for a $5,000 gift this hour. So we're asking, is one person listening right now able to give at that amount? As you do, you're actually going to be blessing people like Carla. I was impacted by this comment that came through just in the last couple of weeks. Carla said, I first started listening to Vision just last year. It has been a real encouragement through a grieving period in my life, hearing what God is doing through people around Australia. So there's that crowd, and the world encourages me. So she's being encouraged by what she's hearing on Vision. Knowing that God is still on the throne, working in people's lives, reminds me that he's still working in mine and my family's lives too. So that's encouraging. There's Carla's being encouraged. We're encouraged to hear that. And we're encouraging you to make a donation right now to Visionathon.
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1: It's Neil and Tosh with you, and this is a moment we get to thank you if you've been making a donation. 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
2: Thank you for showing some love this Visionathon.

0: Lots of people to thank, and wonderful to offer to introduce us to some of the people who work behind the scenes. And if you go onto the Vision website and you see articles that you'll find there, some of those articles might be written by Cameron. Cammy is writing articles for our website, and she's a fabulous player behind the scenes. Hey, Cammy, have you got a thank you or two for us?
1: I do. Well, we have our first one from a Vision family member in Salisbury, Queensland, and they have given $200. Thank you so much. And we also have Serena in Bockable, New South Wales, who's given $40. Thank you so much, Serena, for your donation.
2: We've also got a family member from Mount Waverley in Victoria who has stepped up and donated $750. We've also got Jody from Mallacoota in Victoria who's donated $50 as well. And she says, every day I love listening to Vision. It is a constant reminder and I love to be a part of the Vision family.
0: Hey, thanks to Deborah in Lang in Western Australia. And Deborah's given $25, says Vision broadens awareness, things outside our own circumstances, how true that is. And Johannes in Blackmans Bay in Tasmania has given $100, says Vision's so needed and I'm so keen to help out. Cammy, have you got another couple?
1: We have Don and Allison in Barnsdale, Victoria, and they've donated $250 to Vision. And they've said, Vision encourages me to make the most of the time when I am home and have the radio on. I love hearing the truth. Well, thank you so much, Don and Allison. And we also have Maria from Wynyard, Tasmania, who's given $30 as a new donation monthly. And they've said, I play Vision on the way to and from work in my car and sometimes listen to Vision worship while prepping meals for my church.
2: And we've got some Vision family in Bell, Queensland, who've donated $250. So thank you very much. And another Vision family member in Salisbury North in South Australia who's donated $100.
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0: Lots of people giving. 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

0: Oh, that song is moving and creates that moment, doesn't it? If you've listened to those words, a moment to recognize the value of God's amazing grace when we compare ourselves with Judas, put ourselves in the same boat as Josiah Queen did there. Hey, it's Neil and Tosh with you. It is the second last day, Final Steps Visionathon, and 762 steps to go. Why don't you be the next one to make your gift?
1: 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Megan is from Acton Park, a suburb of Hobart in Tasmania. Megan says God has blessed her family abundantly through worship, fellowship, and their chosen family of Christian brothers and sisters. 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

0: Hey, it's Brandon Heath. Give me your eyes. You're on Vision. Movement on that tally board continuing to rise. And some of those donations coming through are smaller donations. Some of those are substantial donations. We're waiting for you to make the next donation. Hey, Tosh, it's been a pretty good hour, hasn't it?
1: It's been fantastic, Neil. It's been really wonderful to see the response that we've had. We had a $10,000 donation come through this hour. And mate, one of the thoughts that really has been sticking in my mind for this hour has been the comment that Stephen McAlpine made right at the beginning of the hour, where he was talking about how Vision oftentimes is the first port of call for people coming to Christ. They aren't thinking about too much. They hit a button on their DAB in their car, and all of a sudden they're hearing the gospel, they're hearing a worship song, they're hearing the ministry of Christ come to their lives. And it's through the donations of people who are our Vision family, who are up to now 3,823 who've donated across Visionathon. And we want to say thank you to each and every one of you, and say thank you for each and every one of you who are ready to give as well.
0: You know, when you see a new person turn up at your local church, I wonder what it is that led up to them actually, you know,
1: coming through the door.
0: Well, darkening the door is what there is, that old saying, isn't it? You know, you don't darken the door of a church. Well, before they got to your church, sometimes it's because they've had a personal invitation.
1: Yeah.
0: Other times it's because they checked out a website, found yours, and decided to turn up. And other times, of course, what we're talking about today, they heard something on Christian media and they decided that this would be an opportunity to go and visit a church, and they found yours. You know what? Vision supports your local church. 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Why don't you do it while this song is on? Then it'll be news time. Tosh and I will be back after the news.

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3: In this bulletin, another ISIS bride facing charges, the government suing 3M, and roadside assistance workers going on strike. With more, I'm Gareth Stafford. A fourth so-called ISIS bride has been charged with terrorism-related offences. The 34-year-old woman returned to Australia in September last year after leaving for Syria more than a decade ago. She's scheduled to appear before the Melbourne Magistrates Court today. AFP Deputy Commissioner Hilda Sirak says she faces a hefty prison sentence if found guilty.
4: She will face charges of entering or remaining in a declared area and being a member of a terrorist organisation. Both offences carry a maximum penalty of 10 years imprisonment. It will be alleged the woman travelled to Syria between 2013 and 2014 to join ISIS.
3: The woman had been detained by Kurdish forces in March 2019. The federal government is suing 3M for more than $2 billion

0: all those other issues that we need to deliver all the homes we need in Queensland.
1: The process involves manufacturing standardised building components off-site and then assembling the parts on a property. NRMA roadside assistance workers are on strike until midnight amid a pay deal stalemate with management. The Australian Manufacturing Workers Union is seeking a pay rise in line with inflation for the next 4 years. Patrol team leader Vince Briganti says they're desperate to reach a breakthrough.
2: We've been in negotiations with NRMA on a EA agreement for the last 6 months, and we're not going anywhere.
1: The current wage agreement has been expired now for 2 months. Josh Wood is an ordained Christian minister, international speaker and author who was miraculously healed from what was diagnosed as terminal brain cancer. Doctors gave him just 18 months to live, but Josh never gave up on God's intervention. He told Vision Radio he just had to train himself to truly believe that he was fully healed.
3: God's kingdom is actually we first believe that we're healed, and then when we're fully convinced, then the healing, then the miracle manifests. So I already knew that I was healed before the scan showed me, and I would tell the doctors that, because when I walked into that meeting, the doctor said to me, Josh, whatever you're doing, it's working. Keep doing it, because almost all of the cancer is gone, and I've never seen this before.
1: Josh's book titled Fully Convinced tells the story of his miracle and explores the mechanics of faith and how to overcome unbelief. That's the latest news. Sport is next.
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1: To sport and in the AFL, Fremantle captain Alex Pearce has been confirmed to return to the side when they face Brisbane on Saturday. The captain has missed the past three games with a knee injury. Dockers coach Justin Longmuir says he's good to go.
5: Yeah, we're confident. So he's not going to train today, so he doesn't have to get through training. So, yeah, he'll be right to come back in.
1: They'll announce their travelling squad later this afternoon. Brisbane has copped another injury blow, with veteran Dane Zorko set to miss another 6 weeks with a quad injury. He's already missed the past two matches. That's the latest Vision National News. I'm Gareth Stafford.
4: In a world that piles on pressure and shame, God invites us to lay it down and live free.
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0: Across Australia and beyond, people are laying down guilt and shame and finding freedom in Jesus. 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Be part of the story. 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
1: Hey, it's Neil and Tosh continuing on with you. It is the second last day of Final Steps. The big need is $2.4 million, and we're expecting to be there by 31st of May, which is this Sunday night. And for listeners, if you're just joining in, we're waiting for your contribution and asking you to be prayerful about how generous you will be with your donation for Visionathon. You've given before? Yes, we are saying it's a good thing to give again. Maybe you've never given before. There's a lot of first-time givers. It's been wonderful. We're waiting to hear from you if you've never given before to be a first-time giver. We're looking for 30 people who are helpers and making that happen this hour. And especially we're looking for 6 people who can give a $365 donation. Neil and Tosh with you. Tosh, this is something that we really need to just, you know, maybe, you know, put the hammer down here and,
2: yeah,
1: and make things happen.
2: This is very exciting watching God perform a miracle in front of us. 761 steps to go of $1,000. And the good news is, wang, like just like that, we celebrate another $1,000 step coming in. Maybe you're going to be the next. Maybe you can be one of those ones that's going to donate $365 here today.
1: Hey, we want to open the hour in prayer. If it's safe for you to do so, why don't you join us? Let's do our little bell call for prayer. A ringing of the church bell.

0: And opening our hour in prayer, let me lead us, and we're going to have a bit of a focus on the limestone coast in South Australia. That's towns like Mount Gambier and Robe and Kingston SE, around about 70,000 people in that region. Let's pray. Loving God, thank you for all those who are on the limestone coast in South Australia, in those towns and cities. Lord, asking for your favour and blessing to be poured out there, so that those who have faith in you will grow to maturity. Those who have never heard will hear for the first time the good news of the gospel of Jesus. And Lord, for all of the resources that come with vision, whether it's the radio and the different streams, or whether it's the word for today, whether it's the app and all of the different dimensions, Lord, we pray that you will use what people have sown into to have a mighty and powerful, fruit-filled impact for the Limestone Coast. And Lord, for your special blessing on everything that's happening for Visionathon this hour, that the goals will be met and exceeded, that it might be, amen, Lord, at the end of the day, overflowing with your blessing. In Jesus' precious name, amen.
1: More words of life from the Bible. In Philippians chapter 1, verse 27, the Apostle Paul says, "Conduct yourselves in a manner worthy of the gospel of Christ, so that whether I come and see you or remain absent, I will hear of you that you are standing firm in one spirit, with one mind, striving together for the faith of the gospel." That's Philippians chapter 1, verse 27.
2: Visionathon, the final steps.

0: Imagine the ripple your kindness can create. One gift today could help someone look to God for the very first time, right where they are, in the city or the outback. At Vision, we're here to help, but we can't do it without you. Thank you for being part of the ripple.
1: Once I started listening, honestly, I found the content so rich, so encouraging. You know, listening to that rich content, it totally empowers me as a leader to lead with courage, conviction, and kindness. So I know Vision is an absolutely crucial tool in my life.
2: Hey, it's wonderful. There's so much wonderful feedback that's coming from listeners in all walks of life. Hey, there's a little story we want to bring to you now. Jen, who is one of our team, does the afternoon show, Jen Spiker. Well, she spoke to a lady whose name is Evelyn, and Evelyn has been listening through her journey facing cancer. And Vision Radio has brought some comfort to Evelyn this year as she walked through her treatment. Let's have a listen in.
3: I moved to the current city that I'm in about 2 years ago, and I mentioned to Christians at the church that I hadn't been able to find a good Christian radio like I had in the previous place. And someone gave me the Bible reading book, and it was in the back there, and so I tuned in and I listened a little bit. But I didn't continue listening regularly. I first really connected when I started my cancer treatment this year, and I had a lot of nights lying awake, and I thought, what can I do? And I decided to listen to Vision, and that was the best thing I could have done. It's been really helpful to listen, especially to the speakers that come on. So I'm often listening, say, from 3 o'clock in the morning, sometimes even earlier. But I just feel it's getting my focus off my physical feelings and focusing on the Word of God and gaining strength from God rather than, you know, focusing on how I feel, you know, taking on board what I'm hearing, the ideas, and reviewing myself as to whether I can apply them. And I really love joining in the prayers they have.
4: You know, it's so powerful hearing a testimony like Evelyn's, that she first started listening, then she didn't listen for a while, then a change of circumstances, she went through a crisis, but Vision was there all the way along, because people have gone before and paid for Vision to go out and impact Australia. Vision reaches 1.3 million people per month. It costs us about $1 million a month just to run Vision. And so if we boil it down in very generous terms, we can say that it's less than a dollar per person per month to be providing Vision for the nation. Now, Evelyn's given and she's responded to the kindness of others. We're going to ask of you now, as you're being blessed by Vision, to respond to the kindness of others and pay it forward in going into what you can in giving to Vision. If you give $100, it could be 100 people that you could reach. 1,000 can reach 1,000 people.
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amazing news of the gospel is not that we can receive Jesus into our lives, but that he's already received us into his.

Thanks for standing with Vision during Visionathon Final Steps, a powerful reminder that we don't do this alone as we show the way to Jesus together. We're believing to raise the balance of the $2.4 million needed by the end of the month. Every step of faith brings us closer. People like you are the quiet but powerful engine that makes Vision possible, strengthening ministry today and pushing the vision further tomorrow. So let's keep believing for big things as God's word is heard loud and clear across Australia and beyond.

0: came. It's Neil and Tosh and these final steps for Visionathon, just the remainder of today and tomorrow. And we're expecting to see that tally board continue to accelerate from this point on. If you haven't made your donation yet, just calling on you to be prayerful about that and make your donation. Looking for 30 helpers this hour. We're looking for 6 people who can give a $365 donation. That's a dollar a day. Not beyond most people, although, you know, these days it can be rather tight, and for a lot of people, even making a donation is a stretch. But let's be encouraged. God is the one who is backing up our finances. So a $365 donation, we're looking for you. Hey, mentally and spiritually, when you face a cancer battle, when you have that diagnosis, and when you are going through all sorts of challenging times, you've got your friends around you. No doubt there are those who will pray. Then there are the medical people who you'll be coming into contact with. Well, we've been hearing Evelyn's story, and Jen Spiker spoke to Evelyn about her cancer journey, and Jen asked Evelyn how she was able to mentally and spiritually face having cancer.
1: Well, when I first got the diagnosis, so I'm 74 years old, and I just said, oh, Lord, okay, so this is the next part of my journey. Okay, I'm ready to go on this with you. It's all in your hands. My times are in your hands. The outcome is in your hands. I don't have to worry about this. That's up to you as to what happens. So I was just able to leave it all with him. And just know that I was ready to meet him whenever he calls me and for whatever reason. So therefore, I didn't get down or frightened or anything like that. And I just asked him, when I met the little, you know, the various challenges that came from the physical side effects, if it was getting a bit hard, you know, I'd say, oh, Lord, please, could you help me with this or help me with that. And it's amazing how many times the symptoms eased or even went away. This week's been a bit harder. I've had the hardest reaction in my mouth that I've had all the way through. And it's starting to ease, and I have been praying my way through it. And I let others know that I needed prayer, and I know they have been, yeah.
0: You know, Evelyn's been listening to Vision and finding some encouragement there. And there are testimonies of people who overcome cancer and will be able to share a testimony of God's divine healing. There are others that go through the battle and say, where was God in all of that? And I need to hold tight because there's no other hope that I can have. We can be flippant about these things sometime, but these are all very important, Tosh. And no doubt you've had lots of experience over the years too, talking with people who've gone through this sort of battle. And that need for people to be around them is what people can sometimes find when they've just got the radio as a companion.
2: Absolutely, Neil. When you look at that expression of faith that sees a miracle happen, there's so much exuberance that happens there. But when in the times where people walk through the trial by themselves, I love Evelyn's heart, the way she got to her resolution. She said, you just have to leave it with him. And because at the end of the day, he is our God. He is the sovereign one who leads us through the different challenges. But having the companionship of God by our side is so powerful. And that's what Vision is here to do, is to help people remember, like when they're alone in the home, that God is with them. There's another word of encouragement coming every minute, another word in a song, in a teacher, in a concept that comes out of an announcer's mouth, that God is with us. And what we're trying to do here in Vision is create a vehicle that people can receive 24/7 ministry.
0: You know, you might be thinking, I need to make a donation. You know, is there something in there for someone who's going through a real trial? Well, we've heard some of Evelyn's story, but a dimension we haven't talked about much this Visionathon is the fact that Vision has a prayer dimension to it. Vision prayer is something that you can be a part of, you can call. If you're wondering, what's the phone number that I would call if I needed prayer, if I was going through a time of crisis? Well, 1-800-772-936 is the Vision Prayer Line, and there's somewhere in the vicinity of 2,000 prayers that are coming through into Vision Prayer each month. And if you're thinking, well, you know, what's this ministry got that I should support financially? Well, there are so many dimensions. We've been talking about all of the different streams and the app and all of the ways that we reach out through the Word for Today and all the online content. Vision Prayer is an important part of what we do. 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
2: I want to thank our Vision family member, Andrew, in Stafford Heights in Queensland. 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And also Patricia in Coonabarabran, New South Wales, who's donated $200.
0: Fascinating to hear from listeners all over Australia. And Stuart is in St. Helens in Tasmania. Stuart's given online. He's made a $150 donation. Evelyn in Carrara in Queensland, that's on the Gold Coast, gave online a $100 donation. Says, I start the day by listening to Vision and reading the Word for Today. Love Rise and Shine, so encouraging and inspiring. And to Lena in Leeton in New South Wales, Lena's one of those who's given $365. Well done, Lena. Wonderful to hear from you.
2: And we've got to celebrate, Neil. We've just had another $1,000 step come in, so praise God. We also want to thank one of our Vision family members in Crystal Brook, South Australia, who has given a half a step, $500 to Visionathon just this appeal. We've also got another Vision family member in Wellington Point in Queensland who's given $100 and says, Vision keeps me close to our Lord every day, especially...
5: I'm listening to 1611. By reaching my arm out through the bars, I could pick it up. I hadn't heard it before, and it just... I like to say that Vision could get into my cell when I couldn't get out of my cell.
0: Well, that was John, and hey, talking about his experience from behind bars and having Vision. Sorry, I cut you off there and played John's...
2: No, that's okay.
0: Yep. What were you saying?
2: Yeah, so this was our Vision family member at Wellington Point. He says, Vision keeps me close to our Lord every day, especially when I feel lonely, and I believe it's a blessing to everyone who is listening to this radio daily, especially in prison. All glory to God.
0: Hey, why don't you be the next one to make your donation? This is the second last day, final steps for Visionathon. We're looking at just 759 steps to go. Or maybe
2: one more to go, Neil.
0: Well, there's another. So there's, you know, as we're talking, the tally is rising. Hey, talk about being part of a crowd. You know, when you're making a donation, others are hearing that and they are encouraged and inspired. Why don't you be the next to make a donation? Whether it is a donation that you think, oh, maybe my donation won't count. Let me encourage you. Every dollar counts for Visionathon. And there are those who are able to give a larger gift. We'd love to hear from you too. Why don't you be the next to give? Here's how.
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Hello, I'm Mandy from Night Vision and Foundations. You know what I love about the music on Vision? It always returns my focus back on Jesus when the stuff going on around me steals my attention. This song from Patrick Mabry is a great example.

This song is a celebration. It's about pausing to recognize just how good God has been. James 1:17 says, "Every good and perfect gift is from above, coming down from the Father." When I look at my life, my family, my friends, even just the breath in my lungs, I see them as gifts from God. This song came from that place of joy and gratitude. I hope it helps you do the same, to simply stop and thank the Lord.

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0: You're with Visionathon here on Vision Christian Radio, and it's Team Neil and Tosh, and we're showing the way to Jesus together. So exciting to be a part of the miracle that God's doing here. 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And so far, we have had 438 new donors to Vision over this Visionathon.
1: You know,
0: it's so exciting,
1: thinking,
0: Neil.
1: Tosh, that 438 first-timers, I think there's more percentage-wise than we typically get when we do Visionathon. So thanks to everyone first time who's been rising to the occasion.
0: Absolutely. 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
1: You know, someone who has made a donation is Rose. Rose is in Wellington in New South Wales, and she's on the phone with us. Hi, Rose. Welcome along.
2: Hi, Neil.
1: Hey, Rose, I'm glad you went and bought that radio. You found Vision when you went and bought a Panasonic radio just in case there was a blackout. Tell us the story there.
2: Well, God has always guided me since I became a Christian at 5 years old, and he said that he wanted me to get a radio for a blackout. And then I was, you know, looking for a station, and I was listening to the Christian radio at Orange, but then the Lord said to me, go right to the left, and that's how I found Vision Christian Radio.
1: Okay, go right to the left. Yep, so way down the left end of the dial, and that's where most people listening to us on the FM band on those low-power open narrowcast licenses are finding us. So you went down to the left-hand end of the dial. You found Vision. What were your first impressions?
2: It was just so uplifting, and so, you know, everyone on there is really helping Australia, and, you know, you're so dedicated, and it's an inspiration to listen to all of you on there, all the people on there.
1: Hey, you have been Christian since those young years. I think you said 5 years of age, but you were, so your background, I've got a little note or two here, Jewish background, and your dad actually experienced, you know, some of the issues that we're all just still struck by, World War II, Germany, camps. You were born here in Australia, but your dad was a part of what was going on in World War II.
2: Yeah, Nazi Germany.
1: Yeah. And so growing up with your dad's stories, any special thing that you occasionally reflect on around that?
2: Well, there were he told me a lot of horror, and but you know, he was very strong. God was my strength, but my dad was, he gave me strength through his whole life, you know. He was just a wonderful father.
1: Yeah. Hey, you're also a poet, and you've written a poem. Have you got that? Have you got that close at hand?
2: Yes.
1: I'm told here this is a wonderful poem.
2: I don't know.
1: So I don't know how long it is, but why don't you read that for our listeners?
2: Yeah. I believe God has given everyone a gift. And God gave me the gift of writing. I've always written and children's stories, but this is poem. It's for Vision Christian Radio, okay? Vision Christian Radio is number one, bringing us closer to God's only Son. Listen to the beautiful gospel song as on God's path you travel along. Tell how Jesus saved you today. One way to heaven, Jesus is the way. In your heart, feel perfect peace. With Vision Christian Radio, Jesus' ministry will never cease.
1: Wow. Hey, I can feel the genuineness, just a beautiful, authentic way of thinking about what impact Vision makes for you. Hey, others listening in, Rose, what's your encouragement for them to make their donation right now?
2: Australia needs to know about Jesus. We just need Jesus in Australia. We need a revival. We need to lift him up. We need to lift Jesus up and praise him. And if anyone would give even a dollar, you know, then that shows other people to come along and do the same. You know, there's just like a domino effect.
1: Okay, a domino effect. I want to thank you, Rose, because you've made a donation. You're one of 3,839 donations. And we might think, oh, well, that's just one of very many. But you know what? There's very many more required to actually hit the goal that we're headed for, the need of 2.4 million. But Rose, I want a special honour to you. Thank you so much for making your donation today on Visionathon.
0: And that's right. This hour, we're believing for six people to be giving $365. That's a dollar for each day. And we've got a quote that's just come in, Neil, from Margaret. And she says this, a $365 donation is a dollar a day keeps the devil away.
1: All right. Okay. Well, you know, actually, that's probably very true. So for those who are giving, hey, keep the devil away. And keep Vision as alive and going on and growing on as you possibly can. 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Don't delay. We're waiting for your call.

0: Ben Fuller, turn it around. This is Visionathon, Neil and Tosh. And we're always excited when the CEO races into the studio. And he's got a few thoughts to share with us. And I think, Phil, you're about to baffle us with some strange different languages.
1: Yeah. What was that?
2: Regale us
0: with some of your wisdom.
1: Well, look, at the risk of offending anybody who actually speaks German, which I don't, but I'm just going to have a bit of a crack here at this little phrase in this book that I'm reading right now, which says, Versuche zu fasten, which is probably entirely wrong, but...
2: That was great, Phil.
1: Thank you. Thank you.
0: I think that every German listener is probably thinking right now, where did he learn to speak German so well? you must have some sort of connection.
1: What a natural. Yes. No, not quite a natural, but... that's the title of the word for today in German. Now, why am I reading that to you? It's because I had laying on my desk earlier this week a copy of a German edition of the word for today, which is actually published for people in Switzerland, because part of Switzerland, they speak German quite fluently. And it's just an example of the partnership that we have around the world. So this is a different ministry to Vision, but they are publishing the word for today in their neck of the woods. And we're doing it here in our neck of the woods, in Australian English, at least. And we're also publishing them. In my other hand here, I do have one I can read because it is published in English, but it's an edition of The Word for Today, which we actually make possible through your support. In this particular instance, the one I've got here is The Word for Today for Bougainville. Did you know that?
2: That's amazing.
1: So we're helping, others around Asia Pacific in Christian ministry. And through things like The Word for Today, through their own local radio stations and other things, in helping them to do what they do. And we've got a team here, and I understand one of those teams is going to be here in just a moment. Grant is part of that team, and they do a fantastic work in helping others to do the kind of thing that we do, because we've been doing this for a while. Some of them have only been doing it for, 5 minutes or a couple of years, and they're still quite fledgling. And I just love the fact that we can help these people to do this. And also the fact that we can do things like publishing The Word for Today for people in Bougainville or the Solomon Islands or Fiji or Vanuatu.
0: You know, there might be a little bit of a challenge here. If you read The Word for Today this morning or it's a part of your routine, well, let's just put Phil Edwards on the spot here. Phil, it's about fasting.
1: It is about fasting
0: today. Do you remember the... particular chapter that the verse at the top of the page came from?
1: You're going to test me out here, Neil, and I'm going to cheat and look it up because I can't remember it. I'll be honest.
0: Let's go to Tosh.
1: I know it's from Isaiah.
2: It's Isaiah 58. This is the fast that the Lord has chosen.
0: Yes.
2: That's right.
0: All right. Okay. So so if you're a Word for Today reader and you're a listener to Vision as well, we might be saying, hey, why haven't you made your donation yet? We would love to hear from you. That particular personal connection of having made a donation is really very special.
1: And you know what? Today's word for today is a good example that this is not just about all the fluffy feel-good stuff. You know, fasting is not a popular subject with too many people. But it's one of those things, it's a real challenge. And as it says here, fasting breaks strongholds and yields breakthroughs. Mm. And that's why it's in here, because that's what our prayer is for you as you read this, that you will actually tap into the things of God that break strongholds and yield breakthroughs in your life. And as we help you to look to God through things like the word for today, that's what we pray will happen. And we know from all the feedback that we hear that that happens a lot.
2: Amen. Like, it's just like the Bible tells us that the weapons of our warfare, they are not carnal, but they are mighty, you know, for pulling down strongholds and the work of God going forward. And that's what we're wanting to see through Visionathon, is the raising of this money so the work of God can go forward.
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1: You know what? It's Neil and Tosh, but we've got a special staff member who's come in. We've just taken another step, Tosh.
2: We have, another $1,000 step.
1: Okay, one of the most important staff members in the whole building, and I've got to say that because he now has one of the most complicated job titles. 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
3: Yeah, it sounds good.
1: It's good.
2: So when we say Vision is reaching Australia and beyond, Grant is taking care of the and beyond.
1: You know, I'm doing a 50 Cent Cooks tour and I take people down your end of the building, I say, this is where we overflow the shores of Australia and the Word of God is promoted in those South Pacific Island nations. And we've done some wonderful updates with Grant over the years. Hey, Grant. It's very nice to have you on some thank yous today. Have you got a couple there you can lead us off on?
3: I do. I have one from Michelle, and she phoned in. Now, I was in the call centre not so long ago, so by all means, phone in. People are there waiting for your call. So
1: wonderful.
3: Michelle
1: yes.
3: phoned in from Mount Barker in South Australia, gave her a donation of $20. Thank you very much. And we've got a Vision family member from Narrumbar in Queensland, gave online $500. Thank you very much.
2: And we've got another Vision family member from Savernake in New South Wales who's given $100, and Daryl from Seton in South Australia, $250. Thank you, Daryl.
1: Hey, thanks to Damien in Angaston in South Australia, who's given a $50 donation, says, I use what I hear from speakers on Vision to encourage and witness to others. Well done, Damien. I think that's what happens around dinner tables and at the water cooler conversations that happen, because people are hearing things on Vision, passing those on. Thanks also to Stephanie, who is in Bundoora in Victoria. Stephanie's been one of those who's given $365. We've been looking for six people to give $365 this hour. You've still got a little bit of time, just a couple of minutes in the lead up to the news. But Stephanie says, I've been listening to Vision Christian Radio for 2 years and I discovered it by accident. It's been a daily source of encouragement, helping me stay close to God. Isn't that a lot of testimonies
2: Amen.
1: That you'll hear people saying that? Amen. I've been planning to make a donation of $365, just a dollar a day, and just a few minutes ago, as I got into the car and turned on the radio, the host mentioned exactly that same amount. Stephanie, thank you so much for making that donation. Grant, have you got another couple for us?
3: Yeah, Beverly from Springfield Lakes in Queensland gave a one-time donation of $50, and she also phoned that 1-800 number.
1: Wonderful.
3: And we have a Vision family member from Crace in ACT, and they gave online $300. Thank you very much.
2: We got some more Vision family from Midway Point in Tassie giving $100. Again, Gail from Bell Bowery in Queensland. Gail has given $200. And Gail says, Vision is a very inspiring station. I can't listen to anything else.
4: Vision has been there for us when we live very remotely and haven't been able to always easily go to church. We just pray that it will reach members of our family and so many other people that just need to hear some truth, some encouragement and some love.
1: Hey, that was Naomi who gave. Why don't you be the next one to give? This is Visionathon, waiting to hear from you. There's a change of the guard, a new team coming in after the news. Why don't you pause for a moment, whatever you're doing? 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Why don't you make your donation? 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
8: In this bulletin, quarantine extended for hantavirus passengers, Christians feeling unsafe about sharing their faith openly, and another big day at the French Open. With more, I'm Gareth Stafford. The Australians exposed to hantavirus will be kept in quarantine for longer than initially thought. Six people staying at the National Centre for Resilience in Perth will now be forced to wait until the 23rd of June before walking free. Health Minister Mark Butler says officials are worried it may take more than 40 days to come down with the virus.
9: Over the last few days, there have been two additional reports of hantavirus infections connected with this cruise ship, confirming that the risk of transmission of this after disembarkation has not passed.
8: The group were initially due to be released on the 5th of June. The Office of the Special Investigator is taking steps to determine how the media appeared to know about Ben Robert Smith's arrest in advance. Some journalists were present at Sydney Airport before he was taken into custody last month. The National Anti-Corruption Watchdog has been asked to investigate the suspected leak. A survey has found most Australians who identify as Christian are facing discrimination for expressing their faith. Gabrielle Hodson reports.
10: 8-page Christian Freedom Index is a joint project between five groups, including the Human Rights Law Alliance and the Australian Christian Lobby. It surveyed almost 11,000 people, finding 92% believed it was riskier to profess their faith today than it was 5 years ago. 25% said they'd been denied opportunities for work, volunteering or leadership because of their beliefs. The report being launched today says laws mandating referrals for patients to euthanasia and abortion, the teaching of sexuality and religious vilification legislation had all contributed to a worsening environment for Christians. Gabrielle Hodson reporting.
8: 60,000 evangelical Christians have gathered in the Netherlands, one of Europe's largest annual Christian events. Many young believers attended what's called a Pentecost conference, but is more like a revival. It was organised by a Dutch group whose name translates as the Revival Foundation. Participants sang worship songs and celebrated communion together as a visible expression of unity amongst Christians from other denominations. 1,500 pastors from 37 Latin American nations have attended the Everyone LATAM Evangelical Conference in Lima, Peru. Thousands more people attended associated worship gatherings and outreach events. Swiss evangelist Jean-Luc Traxel, who spoke at the event, said he could feel the spirit of revival that he believes is coming to Latin America. That's the latest news. Sport is next.
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0: controversial send-off in Origin 1. The Blues came from 20-0 down to win 22-20, taking a 1-0 series lead over the Maroons. New South Wales' great Mark Geyer is one of the many to label last night's victory as a hollow win. And in the AFL, the Lions are set for a welcome boost ahead of Saturday's game against the Dockers. Jarrod Berry and Noah Answorth expected to make the injury return in round 12. The Lions sit in 8th place, while Fremantle is on the top of the ladder. That's the latest Vision National News. I'm Gareth Stafford.
1: In a world where truth is blurred and grace overlooked, God calls us to be different, to be strong and courageous, and not just for ourselves, but for others. Every day through Vision, together we share the good news, boldly, bringing the truth and hope of Jesus to people across Australia and beyond.

0: Let's keep singing it out together through Vision to help people look to God daily.
1: Hello, everyone. It's Greg Newman. Normally, I'm here just by myself, but of course, we're into the final steps. I'm joined by Matt Prater. We've got our producer, Robbo, looking after the program today. We've got some serious stuff. We've got some fun stuff. We've got another State of Origin. We'll talk about that soon. Boys, hey,
2: yes, we're praying, we're praying for all the
1: comeback win today. All right. But we're going to pray.
2: We're going to mention that this hour, we're looking for 35 people to help out and take that step of faith and sow a seed. And we're also looking for 8 people to give $1,000 this hour.
1: Okay.
2: If you can help, so many people have given. We've had 3,844 people have given so far. Will you be the next one?
1: Yeah.
2: It's the final steps of Visionathon. We're asking you to take that step of faith. And we're so blessed to see so many people have been taking part in Visionathon. The tally is sitting on $757,000 to go. So we're getting there, Greg. Won't be too far now.
1: We won't be. And we're going to pray for one of the towns in WA. In fact, thank you to our WA listeners. 609 of our family members in WA have supported Visionathon. Now we're going to pray for the Pilbara region now, in particular Karratha, Port Hedland and Tom Price. I always remember years ago reading about some event that happened at Tom Price, and I'm actually thinking of a grocery shop or something like that. I did, Tom Price, but there is a place called Tom Price. Was there a Tom Price? We might have to find out that at a later stage. Population of about 70,000. So let's just, hey, Vision family, come around with me now and let's pray for this particular region. Father God, we pray for our listeners in the Pilbara region of WA. We pray that they might grow in Jesus. And we pray for the churches in that region, that they might reach out and we might hear some wonderful stories of people coming to know Jesus. We pray that there'll be more people just reading the word for today, downloading the Vision app, and just getting close to Jesus, because that's what it's all about. We pray this in Jesus' name. Amen.
2: Amen.
3: More words of life from the Bible. A prayer from Romans 15, verse 13. I pray that God, the source of hope, will fill you completely with joy and peace because you trust in Him. Then you will overflow with confident hope through the power of the Holy Spirit.
0: Visionathon.

0: 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Final steps.
1: My husband's in a nursing home, and I've been looking after him every day for the past 3 to 4 years, and I've decided that I needed to have a day off every week. This last week, on my day off, I had to go to the doctor's, and on the way out, the girl who was behind the counter that knows me said, "How are you?" I said, "I'm okay," and I burst into tears, and I don't normally do this, and went back to the car, and I was still crying. I always have a vision radio station on. When I got to the car, there was a man praying, and he said, "I want to pray for the person who is very upset right now." And I just thank God for that, because that made my day.
2: Well, we love hearing these different stories from different Vision family members around Australia, and it's so good to see God is on the move in people's lives. Now, one of the things that I love about Vision is we've got all sorts of different guests and different characters on. I understand we're going to hear from Farmer Giles a bit later tonight.
3: Yes, and he particularly wants to talk to you.
2: Does he? Okay.
3: Not even me.
2: No, okay.
3: No, he said, "Can I talk to Robbo?" Well, he's spoken to Robbo, yeah. But in particular you.
2: Oh, good, yeah. Okay. Well, good. I mean, that's one of our characters we'd love to chat to. But another one is the shearing pastor.
3: Right.
2: And he does a great job. Have you heard this guy before?
3: I certainly have, and we're going to talk to him in just a moment. In fact, g'day there, Brad. Is he on the line? G'day there, Brad.
4: Here in WA not that long ago, and when you walk into the pen, there was this sign above the shed, which is a renowned shearing saying. And the saying goes like this: just keep walking in. Just keep walking in. And what the saying represents is that when you're shearing, you can look out and see hundreds of sheep, maybe thousands of sheep, big, huge, 80-kilo wethers, a big day in front of you, and it can be overwhelming, and it can be really tough, blood, sweat, and tears, as they say. And that saying is known by shearers to mean you can't get over the big obstacle all in one go, but you can just keep walking in. You can take the next step. You can just get the next sheep. How do you shear a mob of 1,000 sheep? Not at once, but by taking the next step. Just keep walking in.
3: That is a great story from Brad, the shearing pastor. And I was all excited. I thought that, you know, my producer was pointing to me saying, "We've got him on the line," because I've never spoken to the shearing pastor. I was all excited. Well, the first time I heard him, it was actually by sheer luck.
2: Oh,
3: I just happened
2: nice.
3: To just turned on the radio, and I was going to play a song for him today. I thought maybe we could play an old Seeker song. Remember that one? "I'll Never Find Another You."
2: Oh,
3: I thought he would have liked that. But anyway,
2: nice, yeah.
3: What a great story there from Brad, the shearing pastor. He's a regular on Rise and Shine, and we love having him as a part of our family. And a great story that he just shared.
2: Absolutely.
3: Then.
2: Absolutely. And how do you shear all those sheep? You just start. You just walk in. You just get the ball rolling. And so far, we've had 3,847 people who have given to Visionathon, who've got the ball rolling, and now it's... Anyone else out there that hasn't given yet, we're asking you to take that step of faith. Maybe you've never given at Visionathon. So far, we've had 439 first-time givers. We're so grateful for those who have taken that step of faith. Will you be the next one? Maybe you can give $1,000. We're looking for 8 people this hour to give $1,000. How much can you give? How many sheep can you shear? Take that step of faith and make a donation. 1-800-316-316. Tap the app or go to vision.org.au.

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0: Let's ring that bell. That's another $1,000 step towards our goal of $2.4 million by Friday night. We'd love to get there Friday night. This is Visionathon. You're with Matt Prater and Greg Newman. And we just heard from the shearing pastor a moment ago. We're going to hear more in just a moment. Just want to remind people that we're looking for 8 people to give $1,000 this hour. If you're able to take a whole step, that would be a massive blessing. Just think, $1,000 helps reach 1,000 people. 1,000 lives can be transformed. 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And we just heard from the shearing pastor, Pastor Brad, talking about he has a sign in his shed that says, just keep walking in. And he was saying, how are you going to shear 1,000 sheep? You just got to do one at a time. Keep going. That's what we're doing here at Visionathon, taking another step of $1,000. That's how we're going to get there, if everyone plays their part. And we've got another little bit of audio from the shearing pastor sharing quite a personal illustration. Have a listen to this.
1: That saying became very personal for me when our son was diagnosed with a life-threatening disease of leukemia about 10 years ago, and we had to live in an isolated hospital room, and that room became our world and his world, and we learnt what it was like to just keep walking in day after day, chemotherapy after chemotherapy, make that little room a place of faith, a place of life and hope. And it wasn't easy. It was really, really tough. But that saying from the shearing shed was what got me through every day for the next thing that would happen, the next procedure. For a whole year, he was diagnosed on February 10th, 2015. And we didn't walk out of that place until February 9th, 2016. 365 days of walking in, walking in. And I remember saying to my wife, the day that we walked out, and I remember this was our last day, and I just said to my wife, take a photo of this, and I carried my 7-year-old son up the stairs, and I said, take a photo, because we've been walking in for a whole year, but today's the day we walk out. And I give God all the glory and all the praise for how we went through that season. It wasn't perfect. It was very tough. And I just want to encourage all the listeners out there, maybe you're facing an obstacle. Maybe you feel like the thing before you is so overwhelming, and my encouragement to you today is God will empower you for the next step. Just keep walking in. What does it look like for you to say, God, give me strength for one more step today?
0: Now, that is so good to hear from Pastor Brad, the shearing pastor, about his personal the battle that his our family went through with his son with leukemia. Just heartbreaking. And I just thought of that Bible verse, Galatians 6:9. It says, let us not become weary in doing good, for at the proper time we'll reap a harvest if we do not give up. And Brad was saying he had that sign on his shed that said, just keep walking. Just keep walking in. Just being faithful with what God's called you to do. And he's a faithful father to his son. And I just felt we should pray right now for anyone listening right now. Maybe you're going through a tough time. Maybe you're going through a cancer battle or a health battle, a financial struggle or a relationship struggle. Maybe you just need to just pause for a moment and join with us, and let's pray for the Lord's comfort and provision. So wherever you are, join with us and let's pray. Mm. Father, we thank you for Pastor Brad, the shearing pastor. Thank you for him sharing his story of what he went through with the battle with his son's leukemia, and that he was faithful just to keep walking in. And Lord, we want to make sure we don't become weary in doing good. We want to make sure that we are faithful to what you've called us to. For those listening right now that might be facing a health battle or a financial struggle, a relationship battle, Lord, I pray that you'll bring comfort to people right now. Yeah. Help people just keep taking that next step. Just keep walking in faith. We walk by faith and not by sight, your word says. And we thank you, Lord, that you've given us your Holy Spirit, who is our comforter, who is our counselor, who leads us into victory. So I just speak life and victory and blessing over everyone listening right now. And we thank you and we declare that the battle is the Lord's in Jesus' name. And everyone said,
2: amen.
0: Amen.
2: And just adding to that, just want to pray, Lord, commit my mate Ray. Went to see him today in the emergency ward on the Gold Coast at a hospital. suffering from liver cancer at the moment. Mm. Lord, just be with him. Help him to cope mentally, physically. I pray in Jesus' name.
0: Amen.
2: All right, let's make this short and brief because I just want those stories which we've just heard just to simmer with you.
0: Yeah.
2: And give today by going to vision.org.au on the website, or you can call us on 1-800-316-316. Thank you, family.
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0: And a big thank you to a Vision family member in Coranda in the Tablelands in near Cairns. They've given $200. And Jeanette from Birdwood in South Australia, Adelaide Hills area, has given $100. Thank you so much.
1: And I want to thank Gail at Bell Bowery in Queensland for $200. Vision is a very inspiring station. I can't listen to anything else. Stephen, he's there in Hobart, $250. Vision was there when I needed an inspiring message. I wake up with Vision and often listen to it at night.
0: And a big thank you to Gwen at Warrnambool in Victoria, given $250. And Gwen says, the morning show is fantastic. Prayer line is awesome. And that someone is praying for me is absolutely amazing.
2: Also, I've been listening since 1999, I think you started, and I've just loved it. In my down times, my good times, it's just been a source of truth and life and love. And I just love you guys and love the whole team.
1: Alex from Hermit Park, Queensland, $300. Alex says, Vision and the app have become an incredible part of my life, and since discovering them, I listen to nothing else in the car. I've been so blessed by the powerful worship song. Special thanks to the Vision crew, Phil and Andy, and I want to thank CEO Phil for his faithful stewardship. And I think we've got Phil. Is he coming? I think he'll be a part of our program just a little bit later. So thank you very much, Alex.
0: And a big thank you to Gary from Adelaide, who in South Australia, has given $200. And Gary's a first-time giver. Thank you, mate. He says, Vision is the best Christian radio station because it doesn't have ads and it's funded by Christian people and it's a totally spiritual station. Neil Johnson is excellent and the other speakers are so insightful. And Vision lifts you up in the presence of God, and the music is fantastic. Good on you, Gaz. Thank you so much.
1: And just one more. How can we not thank our family member from Pinjarra for a $10,000 donation?
0: Hallelujah.
1: Getting us a little bit closer to our financial need and our goal. But, of course, as we always say, $10, $100, $10,000. We are grateful. This particular person just says, I'm always listening. Vision encourages me to seek God and a deeper personal relationship with Jesus. Loves the story, loves the word for today, reads that every morning. And for my husband, so it's obviously a lady, he said it helps keep my focus in the right place by listening to Vision in the car or when I'm on the tractor to lift my spirit. Gee, we've got a lot of wonderful farming people listening to us and supporting us. Now, to everyone who's called, given or prayed in the last hour, thank you. 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If you'd like to be the next one, the lines are open. 1-800-316-316. 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
1: And we have beautiful members of the Vision family who carry the water of life in them.
0: Like Tanya from Happy Valley, South Australia.
1: In the burbs of Adelaide.
0: Where they process most of the water supply for this great city of churches.
1: Psalm 1 talks about the life that comes from being planted by streams of living water.
0: And you can hear that same life in Tanya's voice as she describes how God's word came alive for her so often through vision.
2: Every moment of every day that I listen in, God speaks to me through the words of the music, through the testimonies, through the different sections of the programs. I just find it absolutely mind-boggling how he can speak so clearly to me and encourage me, you know, in my walk.
0: Tanya experiences these moments of impact so often that she's always telling others about it.
2: I'm always doing the same with other people, and I even said it to my husband this morning, like, turn it on and just see what God does through the songs, through the programs. It's just incredible.
0: But like it is for all of us, Tanya says there are many things vying for her attention. In those moments, together through vision, we have the honour of giving her a little help.
2: During the week, you know, you get pulled away with the things of life, general, but if having the radio on just means that you are constantly being fed. But, you know, Philippians 4:8 talks about what we need to fix our minds on, and that's what vision does. It's incredible.
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0: On Vision Christian Radio, Pat Barrett and Kane with Beautiful Life. It's Greg Newman joined by Matt Prater. Why? Because we're into the final steps of Visionathon. And let me just give you an update on the tally. 755,600 and...
1: It's just changed.
0: It's just changed to $446. So thank you to all our first-time givers, our Vision family members for supporting us. First-time givers, by the way, we've got 439, might have 500 by the end of the day.
1: And this hour, we're looking for 35 helpers to help us get to our next milestone. We've had four so far. Sorry, make that five. I forgot to add on the GST. Good to see a flurry of activity on the tally board. And if you'd like to be the next one, you can call through 1-800-316-316. Tap the app or go to vision.org.au. And joining us on the line is Bruce from Tongala in Victoria. How are you, mate?
2: Very good. Thanks, Matt.
1: Now, Bruce, I've got a little note here that says that you started listening to Vision when a friend of yours told you about it and you converted from the ABC to Vision. Tell us how that went.
2: Well, I used to work in the earth-moving industry and a lot of times you're in a machine by yourself, sometimes out on a farm or something, and I used to listen to ABC a little bit. And then, I stumbled across Vision, and whenever I could get reception for Vision, I've listened to Vision ever since then.
1: Fantastic, mate. And tell us, what have you enjoyed about Vision?
2: Oh, I enjoy all of it. I guess the testimonies are really good, just so inspirational and encouraging, and just the miracles that God's doing in people's lives. There's just some very amazing stories and just wonderful things people are doing all over the world, and it's just great to hear that.
1: Fantastic, mate. Now, you're in Tongala in Victoria. There's another town nearby. What's that one called?
2: Tituka.
1: Bless you. I love that joke.
2: That's the one.
1: Good, mate. And you're part of a good church in that area?
2: Yeah, we have a little church here in Tongala. Tongala's only got about 1,400 people.
1: Okay.
2: And, yeah, I'm involved in the local church here. We get probably about 30, 35 people there, average.
1: Great. Love those little country churches and those small towns. I love the fact that Vision is in those small towns, and we're in the big cities, we're in many small towns around Australia. And, mate, we've got this is the second last day of Visionathon. There's a little bit of urgency to ramp things up. Do you want to throw out a challenge to people? Why should they give today?
2: Oh, that's a good question. They should give to just further God's work. I think Vision does a great job just encouraging people. You hear so many stories of people's lives being changed. And just to be able to be a part of that is a great privilege. So, yeah, give it to Vision. That's really good.
0: Yep. Thanks a lot, Bruce, who's retired from the earth moving industry. Well, we want to move people. We're in the people moving industry,
2: and we're that's right.
0: That's it. And so we're encouraging people to give today and be a support, just like Bruce, who's been listening for about 5 years. Maybe you've been listening for 5 years and never made a donation. Well, we really value your support today. 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

0: 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Visionathon, we are into the final steps.
1: Oh, ring that bell.
0: There's another step, another $1,000 has come through. Looking for 35 helpers this hour. We are at 8, which is... it's a bit ordinary. And I'm trying to think. I mean, last night we know that everyone was, the State of Origin's coming up. They're going to their TV sets. But come on, this hour, we can do better than that, family. So, and 8 people, it'd be wonderful to get 8 people committing to $1,000. But it is Thankful Thursday. And at the end of the day, we are very thankful to our Vision listeners for bringing us thus far.
1: Absolutely. And we love catching up with our Vision family. One of our team members, Tim Collard, is with us in the studio. Tim, what's your role here for those who don't know your...
2: My title is Chief Technology Officer.
1: Chief Technology Officer.
2: Okay. Yes.
1: Fantastic.
2: But I have the pleasure also to look after the prayer line and our customer services team.
1: Very good.
2: I know Pay Stanley is upstairs on the phones.
1: Yeah, doing a great job.
2: She's doing a fantastic job.
1: And you survived the US trip with Greg Newman.
2: I'm sorry. Yes, it was a fantastic trip.
1: Was it good fun?
2: It was really good fun.
1: Was he a good host?
2: Oh, he was a great host. And we had a very, very... great time.
1: Yeah, you went to the Creation Museum.
2: Right, yep, did all that. Fantastic.
1: The Ark Encounter. Yeah.
2: Yep, we did.
1: Fantastic.
2: But here today talking about
1: the prayer line.
2: The prayer line.
1: I love the fact that we've got this prayer line.
2: Yeah, you know,
1: give us some stats.
2: We have a lot of fun here at Vision. We have a breakfast show, which is always fun with deep, meaningful stuff. You guys are the best dad jokes I've heard.
1: Oh, thank you. Yeah. Oh, stop it. Really nice.
2: Yeah. And we do have a prayer line where we have people both celebrate the goodness of God through answered prayer, but we also stand with people as they seek a prayer to help them in where they're at with their spiritual health and physical health and relationships. So it's really just a key thing that we do, and as part of the leadership here, we actually don't want to ever lose what we're doing through prayer. So it's really cool that I think the prayer line, and this is not my doing, but prayers, but Pay Stanley is saying, our purpose is to support the mission of the Vision Christian Media family by providing constant and reliable prayer service that treats people from all walks of life with love and respect to bring glory to God.
1: Amen. So good.
2: So it is so good, and we have a lot of calls that come through. About 600 a month, roughly.
1: Okay. Yep.
2: So they're things that it's probably more than that. I don't think I've got the right stats on my screen here. Mm-hmm. But there's quite a lot to come through, and I love to stand and pray with people.
1: So people ring up for, you know, mental health struggles, for healing, for physical healing. But also I just found out that people ring up to give praise reports prayers have been answered.
2: That's right.
1: That's awesome.
2: And it's a wonderful way of just standing with them and celebrating the goodness of God.
1: And they can text and email as well, can't they now?
2: Text, email, phone.
1: Carrier pigeon. Not yet.
2: We do that as well. But we've also got, we have volunteers that come in and pray as well. So Pay and Bronwyn are here on team. Mm-hmm. They look after the volunteers. And next Wednesday, we're taking time out of our team meeting to do a volunteer appreciation day. So that'll be fun just to enjoy our volunteers that come in and pray with us. And we know that each day we get prayed for as a team.
1: Yeah, wonderful.
0: No, we love our prayer team. And Sandy, who was a part of our USA tour to America last year, she's become a part of the prayer team.
1: Oh, great.
0: So thank you, Sandy. Welcome on board. And it's amazing to think that $1 equals one person. How many people would you like to reach and help out today? Because we're reaching out to at least 1.3 million people a month. And it takes about $1 million a month to run Vision. So we are counting on your support today on Thankful Thursday, getting into the final hours of our final steps. 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
1: But we're not finished yet.
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2: Here's another moment of ministry made possible through your support of Vision. Cornelius is from Eaton, a riverside suburb of Bunbury in Western Australia. 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He also loves the Word for Today and he says it's written in today's language for people of all ages. 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
3: And it's time to give thanks to some of our listeners. And I want to thank Julie from Sorrento in Victoria. And Julie is a part of Happy Books. Are you ready, guys?
2: Yeah.
3: Let's give Happy Books a plug. Happy Books is a specialised Australian bookkeeping firm that provides outsourced financial services, including BAS preparation, payroll, accounts payable, and end of financial year reporting. They tailor their services to specific industries like real estate. I'll leave it there.
2: I actually thought we could have done a jingle. Happy books.
3: Happy books. Very good. Julie from Sorrento, who says, lovely to turn on the radio and find something uplifting apart from Matt and Greg singing stupid songs. It lifts my spirit. So, Julie at Happy Books, God bless your business. Thank you for your donation.
2: And a big thank you to Kim at Blacks Beach in Queensland. Suffering for Jesus in the Whitsundays, $25. Thank you for your donation. And Kim says, I think God talks to me through Vision. When I'm struggling, I hear encouragement on the radio. It's one step at a time. Keep walking forward. Good on you, Kim. Also, Lynette from Belgian Gardens in Queensland has given $20. Thank you so much.
3: And Steve Munro, let's welcome him to the program. Is he there?
2: No, it's not working. No, we couldn't get Steve on there.
3: Okay.
2: Let's go to the next one, hey, Greg.
3: All right. Well, let's thank Joy from Bars Scrub in Queensland, a first-time giver, $100. There's Wendy from Rother Glen in Victoria, $365, committing to $1 a day. I've been listening to Vision Radio every day just about since I fell upon it more than 10 years ago. I enjoy all the programs, but especially enjoy Mandy and Robbo's teachings about our Jewish foundations. 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
4: The best thing about Vision is that we're all fulfilling the Great Commission together. 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
2: Also, thank you to Adam from Mount Isa in Queensland, who's given $200, and Pearl from Beachlands in WA. Pearl has given $50. What a pearler. Thank you so much.
3: Bella from Somerset, Tasmania, $40. And Margaret, she's in the Eyre Peninsula, $100. I would like to comment on Andy and Fel's morning segment. They are the most amazing presenters who send a fantastic message of love and hope and explain the gospel in such an easy way to listen to and meaningful words through their work on Vision. A very good sense of humour too. And where's no mention of Matt, no mention of Greg. Anyway, thank you, Margaret, for your $100 here. We love Andy and Fel. Now, to everyone who's called, given, or prayed in the last hour, thank you, genuinely. 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
1: Absolutely. 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
3: In this bulletin, Neil Danaher's funeral details locked in, New South Wales e-bike legislation passes Parliament, and a miraculous rescue in Southeast Asia. With more, I'm Gareth Stafford. Another ISIS bride, the third from Melbourne, has been charged, Alex Riddell reports.
4: The 34-year-old woman was arrested after raids were carried out at properties in Broadmeadows and Fitzroy North. She is not part of the two cohorts of women who recently arrived, having returned from Syria via Lebanon last September. The woman was detained by Kurdish forces in 2019 after allegedly joining ISIS between 2013 and 14. AFP Deputy Commissioner Hilda Sirik says she'll face court shortly.
5: She will face charges of entering or remaining in a declared area and being a member of a terrorist organisation. Both offences carry a maximum penalty of 10 years imprisonment.
4: This is the fourth woman charged in the past 3 weeks regarding crimes against humanity or terrorism. Alex Riddell, Melbourne.
3: A date, time and venue has now been confirmed for the state funeral of AFL great and MND campaigner Neil Danaher. The service will be held at the MCG beginning at 1 p.m. on June the 10th. People will be able to register to attend, with details to be released soon on the Victorian Government website. A bill allowing police to seize and crush illegal high-powered e-bikes has passed through New South Wales Parliament. Police will now be able to test if an e-bike can go faster than the 25km/h limit and destroy any overpowered bikes. The opposition supported the legislation, while maintaining the laws will do little to curb antisocial behaviour. Premier Chris Minns says part of the problem is many have already been legally sold to families.
6: We don't have an answer yet, and I will acknowledge overwhelming community sentiment to stop it for kids. They're too dangerous.
3: Around three quarters of surveyed NRMA members said they want e-bikes banned for children under 16. Five people in Laos have been found alive after being trapped in a flooded cave for more than a week. Loved ones say they ignored concerns about falling rain when they entered a cave system looking for gold. Rescuers are still searching for two others that are missing. A report from the United Nations has confirmed that far more Christians than Muslims have been killed in Nigerian terror attacks over the past 6 years. It found 54% of victims were Christians and 25% were Muslims. Fulani herders were responsible for 53% of the attacks on Christians. The report by two religious persecution watchdogs found Islamic extremist groups like Boko Haram accounted for just 12% of murders. It accused the Nigerian government of covering up the Fulani involvement. A North Korean pastor who survived hunger and forced labor in an internment camp claims the Kim dynasty's days are numbered. He was speaking at an open doors event attended by 9,000 people in Germany. Other speakers recounted their persecution in Africa, Central Asia, and Mexico. That's the latest news. Sport is next.
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3: To sport, and in the NRL, Broncos prop Corey Jensen is aiming for a late-season return following a serious health scare. Jensen went down after the West Tigers game in round 7,

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1: This together. Is the second last day of Vision-a-thon. You're with Matt Prater and Greg Newman. And we're so blessed to see we've had four people giving across the news already this hour.
2: Good. Great.
1: And we're looking for another 26. We're looking for 30 helpers in total this hour. And we're also looking for 12 people to give $500. If you're able to give that amount, we're looking for you and 11 others to give that $500 amount. Shortly, we're going to be catching up with the man, the myth, the legend, Eric Scatterbo from our Melbourne studios. He does a good job, doesn't he, Greg?
2: Oh, yeah.
1: Yeah?
2: Yeah, I just thought I'd throw you out. No, he does a great job.
1: Of course he does a good job.
2: Bit concerned about the Melbourne studio, but I'll bring that up shortly.
1: We'll talk about that.
2: Bit of concern.
1: We do love to start the hour with prayer, and we're going to focus our prayers on the Barkly region of the Northern Territory, population of 8,000 people. As the church bells are ringing, it's reminding us to pray. And we have 104.5 FM in Tennant Creek. And I've never been to Tennant Creek. I have been to Alice Springs, and I do love the Northern Territory. I've got a few friends up that way. So let's just join together, and wherever you are, join with me and let's pray. Father, we lift up the Barkly region of Northern Territory. We thank you, Lord, for 104.5 FM in Tennant Creek. Lord, as we broadcast all across that region, we pray for blessing and prosperity. We pray for young people and elders, Lord God, that people will turn to you. We pray the prodigals will come home, Lord God. We know there's a lot of different crime issues around the Northern Territory. We pray for a reduction in crime. We pray, God, for miracles, for people to have visions and dreams and to turn to you, Lord, with all their hearts. We pray, Lord, that your name will be lifted high over Barkly. And there'll be unity in all the churches, yes. And that there'll be, as visions broadcast, people will receive comfort and hope through the good news of the gospel. We ask these things in the mighty name of Jesus. And everyone said, amen.
2: Amen.
3: More words of life from the Bible. 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The generous man will be prosperous, and he who waters will himself be watered.
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0: final steps.
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3: And it's time for State of Origin Part 2 today, Greg.
2: Okay.
3: Now, yesterday, Queensland was robbed in the real State of Origin.
2: You were 20-0 at one stage.
3: I know.
2: Should have just won it.
3: Yeah.
2: What a magnificent final 10 seconds.
3: Yeah, it was very exciting.
2: Cleary.
3: But
2: wow.
3: But the ref, I don't know what was going on with the ref. Anyway, I'm not going to go there. But at the Vision State of Origin last night, Queensland won.
2: I know. 11-10.
3: 11-10.
2: Okay.
3: So come on, Queenslanders. We're gonna have game two tonight.
2: Game two.
3: So we need the Queenslanders to call up now and make their donation. Doesn't matter. You only have to give a dollar. Doesn't matter. We just need more Queenslanders calling the New South Welshmen right now. So come on. Get on that phone. Queenslanders, make your donation. And we're going to do a tally over the next 3 hours to see who can win the State of Origin game two tonight.
2: And I'm cheering on New South Wales.
3: Oh, well, yeah. All the best. Yeah.
2: All right. Now, let's leave New South Wales, Queensland, because we're about to head to our Melbourne studio with Eric Scatterbo. G'day there, Eric.
4: G'day, how are you going?
2: Very good. Now, I need to let you know the Melbourne studio. You know how you've got the OR light, OR light? That's because the NAI lights are not working, the on-air lights. All he's got is OR. So if people see the OR, they know that, you know, he's on air. But we are going to get those replaced. In fact, can I give you a clue, Eric? If you ring up, take a note of this, Eddie Edison Lighting. If you get in contact with Eddie Edison, we should be able to get those light bulbs fixed up. So that's for our Melbourne studio. A lot of concern for our Melbourne. One day it's going to be 100%. But
3: isn't it powered by like a hamster that's running around?
2: I think so. But Eric, great to have you on the program once again. And we got a story today involving Peter and Sasha. And I'll let you pick up the rein on that one.
4: Well, turning to more serious topics. Yeah, unfortunately, very sadly, this one was very heart-tugging, I guess you could say. Late last year, I had the opportunity to call up Peter and Sasha, and they had gone through several months before, they had gone through a very traumatic experience. They were in hospital and holding their baby named Hope, and she died and didn't make it. And so a very traumatic experience for them, but I'm so happy that Vision could help through Vision Worship, could be there to encourage them. Let's hear what they had to say.
5: When our little girl, Hope, was not looking at making it, the hospital made it available to my wife and I, Sasha and I, to stay there. And we put Vision Worship on. It was a blessing to be there, like in that, to be able to spend that time with our daughter. But early one morning, she wasn't going to make it. Mm. And we were holding our girl with worship music playing. We were singing as she left us and went to be with the Lord.
6: Mm. And having music and the worship, especially the worship channel, that had so much, I don't know, like, I guess, good theology in that, in the worship, just feeding into us at that time where we would catch snippets and we're like, yes, we can rely on this because these are the promises that God has for us. Mm-hmm. And this is God and this is who he is. And just being able to grab onto those words in the worship music and meditate on them and praise God in whatever moment we were in, that was really powerful too.
4: Isn't it so good to hear that the good theology and the worship was feeding them in their time of distress? So that's very encouraging that Vision Worship, I'm just so thankful that Vision Worship exists, that wherever you are 24/7, you can just press a button and hear powerful worship music. And maybe you're going through a traumatic experience like Peter and Sasha, and you need to hear that good theology just encouraging you. And also, she mentioned that the word for today was very helpful as well.
3: Wow, that's so powerful, Eric. Thanks for sharing that with us. And, you know, your support of Visionathon is helping people like Peter and Sasha, who can listen to Vision Worship and read the word for the day and be comforted by God's word when they're going through that horrific time of losing the little baby Hope. And this is what we want to do. 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And that's why we're putting on Visionathon this week, to put some fuel in the tank so we can reach more Peters and Sashas around Australia. 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
0: we're believing to raise the balance of the $2.4 million needed by the end of the month. 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
1: and expanding our reach,
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1: Keep believing for big things. 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
0: we're helping people look to God daily.

0: And that's another $1,000 step towards our $2.4 million by Friday night in the second last day of Visionathon. And Greg, hasn't it been good to catch up with Eric Scatterbo, hey?
1: It certainly has, and we're going to go back to Eric and hear a little bit more of that story in just a moment. Pleased to see 10 people have responded so far this hour, looking for 30 helpers, so doing quite well with it. Another 40 minutes to go, so why not respond now? Well, let's return to Eric Scatterbo in our Melbourne studio, and we've been hearing the story of Peter and Tasha. And they lost their baby, Sasha. Hope. Sorry?
0: Sasha.
1: It's Peter and Sasha. And they've been sharing about how they lost their baby, Hope, in hospital. And Vision Worship was actually playing in the background, and that was a comfort to them. So let's return to more of the story.
0: What do you got
2: so,
0: for
2: yes,
0: us, Eric?
2: That's what happened. Yeah, so as we heard earlier, they were very hopeful about having a new child named Hope, and then all of a sudden, sadly, the baby died. And so we were very encouraged to know that Vision was a part of encouraging them throughout that traumatic experience, listening to Vision Worship. Here's what they have to say.
3: And so much of Hope's journey now, even in our memories, is just all those songs that we heard. You know, they have such a strong connection for us to that time that we spent with her, and God just being in that time, which was the way he carried us through, was just amazing. And we are so grateful and thankful to him for all that he has done. And we found out that quite a few of the nurses were Christians too, because they'd hear the music and they would start a conversation.
4: Yep. And then someone, we'll pray for your daughter too.
3: Yeah.
5: Oh, that's nice. Well, that's encouraging.
6: And so since then, we've had to come back home. And when you get alone on a tractor or a header, it's a lot of time to think. And Vision has been definitely a part of my day and helping to remind me and just encourage me and be able to hear God's word.
2: So in such a sad situation, losing their baby Hope, the Vision Worship was on in the background, just kind of giving them encouragement. And then also some of the nurses were Christians and they were listening as well. So almost a little worship service going on in that hospital room as they're mourning the loss of their child, but yet knowing that God is there, wanting the best from them. And it's just a kind of turning a very sad situation around a bit and comforting them. So glad to know that Vision could be a part of that.
0: Yeah, it's beautiful, Eric, that you were able to share that story with us about Peter and Sasha. And just love the fact that Vision Worship is just streaming 24 hours a day. I can actually look up on the screen right now and see, you know, some of the worship songs that are being played right now on Vision Worship. Of course, there's Vision Kids. There's Vision V180 for the youth. And I love the fact that we've got all these different channels streaming 24/7, reaching different people at different parts of their life, you know, whether kids or youth or, you know, the worship channel. And I love the fact that no matter what you're going through, when you worship God, it helps you take your eyes off your situation and look to the Lord. Yep. And that's what we want to see, hey, Greg?
1: We certainly do, Matt. And you can help ensure the channels of Vision, such as Vision Worship, and then there's also V180 and also Vision Kids, which I was telling a lady about today. 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
8: Thanks for being part of the final exciting steps of Visionathon.
0: And a big thank you to Ian and Deborah from Katanning in WA. They've given $200. And Karen from Gloucester in New South Wales, first-time giver, has given $50. And Eric Scatterbo, have you got some thank yous there?
2: Yes, we want to say thank you to Mark and Glenorie. Thank you for your $1,000 donation. That's a whole step. Thank you so much for that. And also thank you to a Vision family member in Benoit in Queensland. Thank you for your $50 donation. She's a whoever that Vision family member is, they're a first-time giver. So thank you very much.
1: I've got Carlotta from East Ipswich giving a donation of $70 monthly, a first-time giver. And Carlotta says, I got the word for today, daily devotions from the Ipswich Assist Restore. And they give this book and small cards of daily scriptures to give to others, to everyone who buys cheaper grocery items and gives free milk, bread, fruit and veggies if you buy $20 worth of groceries. 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So God bless Ipswich Assist Restore. What a wonderful business ministry. And Carlotta, thank you for your gift.
0: Also a big thank you to Trevor from Morayfield, who's given $100. And Trevor says, my favourite program is Foundations with Mandy and Robbo. It's so interesting and I've learned a lot about our Hebrew roots. Also, Jenny from Hawley Beach in Tassie has given $500. Thank you so much. Eric, have you got some more thank yous?
2: Yes, we want to say thank you to Jonathan from Atherton. Thank you so much for your $1,000 donation. Jonathan says, vision is word needed in season. It is a voice of encouragement, conviction, and challenge. Thank you for being the good soil we can sow in. Also want to say thank you to Ian and Jean from Alstonville. Thank you for your $100 donation. They say vision encourages us daily. It's good to hear Christian talk and music.
0: And you know, to everyone who's already called, given, or prayed today, we want to say thank you. To the vision team behind the scenes, thank you. And if you haven't given yet, this is your moment.
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Hey, it's Shelley. You'll hear me popping up at all different times on Vision. I love being involved here, but I also love listening at home. And what I love about Vision is how it helps to keep me focused on God as I go about my days. So often I'll hear just the words that I really needed to hear. Sometimes one lyric is all it takes to turn your day around.

Can't Lose is a song that's written as a reminder and a champion song for all believers that no matter what your circumstances look like or what season of life you're in, that our foundation in Jesus gives us victory through this life. 1 Corinthians 15:57 says, "But thanks be to God who gives us the victory through our Lord Jesus Christ." This tells us that even though we're in an imperfect world, our God cannot lose and he is undefeated.

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0: This is Visionathon. You're with Matt Prater, and I'm not sure where Greg Inhuman's gone. He's out there somewhere. But I'm just ringing that bell because we just had another $1,000 step towards our goal of $2.4 million by Friday night. And I've got Andrew Robbo Robinson with me in the studio. It's exciting, mate.
1: It is exciting, Matt. And I'll tell you what is exciting is that we are just $168 away from a pretty significant milestone. We're counting down to our goal of $2.4 million, and we only have $750,168 to go. So as we get that $168 donation come in, we'll be moving past that milestone and even seeing that gap shrink even less.
0: Now, we've got someone special we're chatting to.
1: Yeah, there's a phone call coming in here now. Yeah. And it's a shame, actually, that Greg's not here because he always seems to miss Farmer Giles whenever he calls through. But it looks like we've got Farmer Giles on the radio. Here we go.
0: G'day, Farmer Giles.
2: Oh, g'day, Matt. Oh, really. Oh, really chuffed to speak with you today. Hey, Matt, how's the weight loss going?
0: Oh, it's a bit up and down at the moment, mate, yeah.
2: Oh, look, Matt, I know how it feels. I went to the doctor the other day and he said, don't eat anything fatty. And I said, oh, like burgers. And he said, no, fatty, don't just eat anything. So I know how you feel. Oh, I've got to tell you, by the way, my sister-in-law, Jo. Got to tell you about Jo. She's on the new Dolly Parton diet. She's she's lost a lot of weight. You could say she's now Jolene. Jolene, eh? Hey, Matt.
0: That. That's good, mate. So have you made a donation?
2: Oh yeah, I have, Matt. I gave the other day. In fact, I was on the tractor. Oh, I'd love a Tesla tractor. That would be good in this day and age. Cost of fuel is ridiculous, Matt. You know, I went to an old-fashioned local garage last week, and they actually come out there. They fill up your tank, and they wipe your windscreen, and they even wipe away your tears when you realise the cost of the petrol. Anyway, I was on my John Deere tractor, and I was listening to Greg's show. You know, Greg, and I caught Desperate Husbands. Have you heard that, Matt?
0: Yes, I have. Yep.
2: Oh, mate, it's gold. It's a comedy classic, Desperate Husbands. We love Desperate Husbands. But I thought of the many desperate Aussies, Matt, around the country, you know, doing the tough. And I hear on Vision these wonderful stories of how a song or a sermon or a story or maybe a scripture, you know, heard on Vision can lift them out of their doldrums and point them to God, and they can turn their life around for good. Now, that's gold too, Matt. That's absolute gold.
0: That is gold, yeah. Mate. We love that. And really good to hear from you today, mate.
2: No, I just want to finish off with something else, Matt. I know you're trying to get me off the radio.
0: Oh, no, keep going.
2: I like to have a bit of a chin wag, Matt, you know. But, you know, as I was ploughing in the field just the other day with me pitchfork, and have you got a pitchfork, Matt?
0: No, I don't, sorry.
2: No, all right. Anyway, and I thought, you know, as I was ploughing with me pitchfork, I thought, hey, how about people forking out some dollars for Vision? Or as you say, just $1 can reach one person. Now, that's amazing. So come on, Vision family, fork out a few dollars or more. Help Vision on this final action day, and that will be gold, Matt.
0: That's gold. Thank you so much, Farmer Giles.
2: Okay, Matty. Robbo, bye.
1: Oh, well done, Farmer Giles. It's a great. If you can fork out, maybe you could fork out $500 because we are looking for 12 people this year to give $500.
0: Yeah, and I was just going to say, it's a pity Greg wasn't here. I don't know where he's gone.
1: Yeah, I know.
0: Might have gone to get some KFC or something. But
1: Greg always seems to miss out on Farmer Giles when he calls through.
3: Oh, what's happened?
0: Greg. Oh, hey, Greg.
3: I had to go to the men's room. What happened?
0: We just heard from Farmer Giles.
3: Oh, gee.
0: You missed him.
3: Again?
0: Yeah. He's very funny.
3: Oh, yeah. Did he say anything sort of encouraging?
0: He likes a good chin wag.
3: Does he?
0: Yeah, I didn't say much.
1: Well, he was encouraging people to fork out a bit of money.
0: Okay. That's right, he was. Yeah,
3: good.
0: Yeah, good.
3: No mention of any programs, any particular programs?
0: He said he liked Desperate Housewives.
1: I thought he was going to say about Rise and Shine. What's Rise and Shine?
0: Yeah.
3: No, Desperate Husbands.
0: Oh, sorry, I thought it was Desperate Housewives, which is a plumbing company. I got mixed up, so yeah. No, he said he likes your show, Greg.
3: Good.
1: Well, if you like Greg's show, you can make a donation to Visionathon. We are showing the way to Jesus together on Vision right across 24 hours a day, 7 days a week. 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We want to hear from you with your donation right now.
3: Got a State of Origin update, game two.
1: Okay, tell us what's happening.
3: And we've just gone past 700 listeners in New South Wales who've given. And here's the updated score. Early days, still early days. New South Wales 4 and Queensland too. Ooh. Go New South Wales!
0: Come on, Queensland. 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

0: Josiah Queen and Dusty Bibles. Love that new song. This is Visionathon with Matt Prater and Greg Newman. And it is the final steps of Visionathon, the second last day. And we are just needing $168. And then we'll see that there's only $750,000 to go on Visionathon to get to the target of $2.4 million by tomorrow night. And I've got Robbo in the studio with me here. Robbo, we've got something pretty cool to share with everyone, hey?
1: Yeah, look, I think the wonderful thing about Vision is that it's constantly reminding people of their identity in Christ, you mm-hmm. know, through the teaching, the scriptures, the different things that are shared on Vision, even the songs. I mean, yeah. The lyrics and the songs often talk about our identity in Christ. And this is an interesting conversation that Ian Warby had with a lady by the name of Diana, who was sort of discovered, I guess, her identity when she went through a pretty challenging situation.
2: So God has been so good to me. I actually lost a job last year, and God has really taught me how to trust Him during this time.
3: Wow.
2: And to find my identity in Him. And I just got another job recently. So I just want to give God the glory for that.
4: It's really important that we hear from God every day, particularly when we're going through tough times, like looking for a new job. It can be quite a scary thought. Think, wow, where's the next meal going to come from, God? When people tune in and they listen, they'll hear scriptures like this one. This is a great scripture. It's from the Book of Wisdom or Proverbs, chapter 3, verses 5 and 6, which says, "Trust in the Lord with all your heart, and lean not on your own understanding. In all your ways, submit to Him." That's submitting to God. "And He will make your path straight." And that's what happened with Diana. During this period of time when she was probably a little bit freaked out, thinking, well, what now? Tuning into Vision, she was encouraged and inspired. You know, the Bible says that faith comes from hearing and hearing of God's word. So when you give, that's what you're doing. You are in enabling people just like Diana and many others who are going through things where they can hear clearly from God and know what it is they need to do.
5: Great to hear from Ian Warby. 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
1: I have another moment of ministry story I'd like to share now, made possible through your support of Vision. Kerry is from Lumia. It's a suburb of southwest Sydney, and Kerry says she loves listening to Fel and Andy, Greg Laurie, The Story, Neil Johnson, and of course the news bulletins. And she says Vision helps her stay informed, have a laugh, be encouraged, encourage others, grow in her relationship with God. You are helping people like Kerry to be encouraged and grow in her faith when you make your Final Steps donation right now.
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0: Thanks for being part of the final exciting steps of Visionathon.
3: And a big thank you to a Vision family member in Paradise Point in Queensland. They've given $50. They say, I give the word for today on my bike rides. An old 93-year-old man, Ray, was the last person I gave one to. He was sitting alone on a seat, and I felt prompted by God to talk to him. He's just been diagnosed with cancer and had 2 months to live. We talked about the Lord, and he is now saved and reads the word for today with gusto. He loves them. He was supposed to die last year, but he's still alive thanks to the Lord and the encouragement the word for today brings him. Wow, that's a great testimony. That's from Paradise Point, a place called Hope Island in the Gold Coast. What a great biblical name there. Now, we've got Lynette from our Vision team joining
4: Hello.
3: Us. Hey, Lynette, tell us what's your role here at Vision?
4: I'm in the finance team.
3: Yeah, you're the payroll lady. Hello, thank you for all you do. We love you. Do you want to do some thank yous?
4: Yeah, sure. A Vision family member from Ridgehaven in South Australia has given us a $1,000 donation. Thank you very much for that.
3: Well, $1,000, that'll go to one day of Greg's pay. That's great.
4: It's how many by the word for today's we can send
3: yeah,
4: out.
3: That's right. That's right. Yes. Exactly right. Yeah.
1: Exactly.
4: And then we have a Vision family member from Boulder, Western Australia, giving us $200. They say, I love the Vision programs and listen both at home and while driving my truck during long 12-hour shifts between Kalgoorlie and Southern Cross. Having Vision on during these drives makes such a difference, especially hearing God's word shared from different perspectives. It keeps me encouraged and focused throughout the day. Great work. Keep it going. I really enjoy listening to Vision.
3: Amen.
1: Earl from Cold Harbour in WA gave $200. And Earl has been married to Joy. They've been married over 33 years now. And Earl was a new Christian at the time. Vision has been a big part of his Christian journey. He has his radios on everywhere, including down in his shed. And a family member from Bedford, WA, $1,000. Thank you.
3: It's good to hear about how Earl is married to Joy. You know, Lynette, when I was young, I was looking for a girl named Joy when I was at church. You know, because the Bible says you shall go out with joy, but I never found her. And we actually had a girl named Joy coming to our night service at church for a while. But then she started coming to the morning service because the Bible says joy comes in the morning.
1: So.
4: Very obedient lady over there.
3: Very obedient. Anyway, a big thank you to a Vision family member from Bedford in WA who's given $1,000. Hallelujah. And also a Vision family member from Kimber in South Australia has given $450. And they say, you do a great work. We'd love to get the word for today out to people in our church and to visitors. And it's a great inspiration. Thank you so much.
4: And we have a Vision family member from Palmwoods in Queensland. They've given $80. Thank you very much. I have contacted Vision Prayer Line on many occasions over the years, and knowing I have their support in prayer in times of need comforts me greatly. And then we have a Vision family member from Springwood in Queensland who's given $50. And it was a first-time giver, so thank you very much. Welcome to the family.
1: Okay. Somebody from Rochdale in Queensland, $200. Vision has changed the way I live my life. It's helped me to want to be more loving, kind, and understanding. I hope that others can see God's love through me. Thank you, Vision, from the bottom of my heart. And let's see if I can find a name here. There's lots of Vision family members. But Margaret at Margate in Tasmania, $25. And she says, Mum is 97 and doesn't really like all that modern music, but loves and appreciates all the stories, the interviews, the biblical history, the word for today. She loves that Vision is so far reaching to all those way out in the wilds and the people that she can't reach. Good on you, Mum, 97. To everyone who's called, given or prayed in the last hour, thank you. If you'd like to be the next one, there's room for you too.
3: And a big thank you to Lynette for joining us. Thank you so much.
4: Pleasure.
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0: Vision is always there for us, and particularly for me, you know, when I need encouragement or when I need to be reminded of the love of Jesus, or just for, you know, I'm feeling a bit flat for the moment and I need some extra strength just to get through the day, I can turn on Vision, and the message is always positive and just reminds me to continue to being faithful.
1: Oh, so good. You know, your support makes it possible for people all across Australia to be encouraged, just like we heard from that Vision family member right there. Now, Greg, tell us about the State of Origin. Have we got an update?
2: State against state? Well, I don't know. Queensland's been, they're going crazy like the early part of the real State of Origin game. So it's now 5-4. So Queensland's got that one lead.
1: Come on,
2: so,
1: Queensland.
2: Come on, New South Wales. Come on, people.
1: Now, I want to give a big thank you to Jeanette from Geraldton in WA, who's given $500. 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
3: In this bulletin, Labor's tax changes to face parliamentary scrutiny. South Australian police uncover nothing new in the search for Gus Lamont, and Christians feeling pressure to remain silent. With more, I'm Gareth Stafford. Labor's tax changes will face a parliamentary inquiry after the federal government introduced its changes to parliament. The proposed laws would see the capital gains tax discount and negative gearing concessions reined in. Opposition leader Angus Taylor argues the legislation is flawed and could see investors flee the Australian market.
4: The arrogance of this government and this Prime Minister to not take this to an election, to not give it proper scrutiny, to not allow people to actually look at it, and to not explain to people how it's all going to work, I've never seen anything like it. It's a disgrace.
3: The bill also includes a $250 tax offset and allows workers to claim $1,000 in expenses. South Australian police say one of the grandparents of missing toddler Gus Lamont remains a suspect, despite a renewed search yielding no new evidence. It's the 11th time officers have searched the remote Oak Park station since the four-year-old disappeared last September. Detective Chief Superintendent Darren Filkey says there are no other suspects at this stage.
5: Gus's grandparents, who continue to reside here at Oak Park Station, are represented by solicitors. All communications that Task Force Horizon are having with Gus's grandparents are through the solicitors. One of the grandparents remains a suspect in this investigation.
3: Investigators do not believe that Gus was abducted. A nationwide Christian Freedom Survey of 10,800 Christians has found an overwhelming majority of 92% say it's riskier today than 5 years ago to identify as a Christian in Australia. Australian Christian Lobby CEO Michelle Pearce says Christianity underpins our values, legal system, democracy and way of life, and Christians should not be discriminated against, persecuted or made to hide their faith.
6: What this first-of-its-kind report shows is the overwhelming majority of Christians in Australia feel that they have to hide their faith at work, online and in public.
3: The Australian Christian Freedom Index found 42% of Christians have experienced threats, harassment or hostility for expressing their faith. Australia's only cardinal has called on the Victorian government to do more to acknowledge, support and partner with Christian communities. Cardinal Mykola Bychok has told the Victorian Christian Communities Dinner that the contribution of Christians is woven into the fabric of Australian society, but is not always fully recognised or valued in public life. He asserted Christian organisations run hospitals, aged care homes and schools and speak for the voiceless when no one else will. The Cardinal said recognition of them is not a favour, but a matter of truth and justice. New Zealand's two main political parties are refusing to fund a cost blowout for the restoration of the landmark Christchurch Cathedral, which was destroyed by an earthquake almost 15 years ago. The rebuild has been on hold since 2024 because of a $40 million shortfall. That's the latest news. Sport is next.
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3: To sport, and in the AFL, a double boost for Hawthorn with Will Day and Jack Gunston returning from injury for tonight's game against St Kilda. Day will play his first game of the season after having shoulder surgery in January. Commentator Matthew Lloyd telling Today the Saints have their work cut out for them.
7: They've struggled all year. They haven't been able to take anyone down of note. So tonight proves a great challenge and test for them to try and make the finals. You've got to beat teams above you. But Hawthorn get back arguably their two best players in Jack Gunston and also Will Day, who's been out all year. So I think Hawthorn will be too good in this game.
3: St Kilda has brought back youngster Alex Taru. That's the latest Vision National News. I'm Gareth Stafford.
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0: bell, because we're now only looking for $749,000 to get to our target of $2.4 million by Friday night. It's great to see so many people playing their part. This hour, we're looking for 30 people to make a donation. We've had one so far during the news. And we're also looking for one person that can give $5,000 this hour. Maybe you can take that five steps to help us get to this target. And this isn't just a number that was plucked out of the air, 2.4 million. This is actually part of what's needed so that we can keep going and keep growing. Exciting news about switching on Perth DAB radio. 2.5 million souls potentially reached through Perth citywide in June. That is where some of the finances are going towards. And we just want to say thank you to everyone for being so generous in the final steps of Visionathon.
1: And hey, Joe and Alan, there's a couple from New South Wales who was with me. They were with me on that wonderful Genesis Creation Tour last year. Joe got in contact and said, look, we'd like to support the running of one station for a whole year.
0: Oh, wow.
1: Which is, Matt?
0: $5,000.
1: Is it? Oh, well, no, $1,200. Yeah, that's how much they gave. I was hoping for $5,000.
0: $1,200. That's good. That's
1: it was.
0: Postcard, yeah.
1: All right, time to pray.
0: As the church bells are ringing, Greg, we're going to pray for Central Victoria, Heathcote, Kyneton, Castlemaine. Is it Castlemaine or Castlemaine?
1: We think it's Castlemaine. Okay, Victorians tend to like to say castle. Some say, no, actually, come to think of it, might be. No, all right, we'll stick with Castlemaine. Castlemaine.
0: Beautiful part of the world. Let's pray. Greg, you're praying.
1: Oh, okay. I had my eyes shut. I was ready for a word from Matt. Okay, we are praying for Central Victoria. And, of course, that's the home of the gold fields. That's gold, Matt. Lord God, we just pray now, Father, for this part of Victoria, Central Victoria. We always pray for unity amongst the churches. We're all wanting to see people saved, or at least that should be the cry of the churches, seeing more people come to know Jesus. And we pray that that might happen. We pray that we might have a part in that. As people read the word for today, maybe one of those copies is going to fall into the hands of somebody that's an unsaved person. Or maybe somebody will discover Vision through the app or the website or social media. Either way, we want to see people coming to Jesus in that Central Victoria region. Lord, bless that town. The Goldfields Towns in Victoria, we pray in Jesus' name.
0: Amen.
2: More words of light from the Bible. In John chapter 8, verse 12, when Jesus spoke again to the people, he said, I am the light of the world. Whoever follows me will never walk in darkness, but will have the light of life. That's John 8, verse 12.
3: Visionathon.

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0: the frequencies say in the car. We just feel like we're embraced by family.
1: Oh, don't you love that? 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And wherever, whatever suburb she's in, she'll flick to those. That's the good thing about DAB radio. You can pick it up all around the city if you've got that one. 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And, you know, the Bible says the word of God will not return void, but will accomplish that which it's sent for. So let's pray that many more people can hear the word of God across Australia through Vision. Now, we've had two people so far respond this hour. We're looking for 30 in total this hour. And we're also looking for one person to give $5,000. 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And Greg, how do they give?
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1: Now, a lot of people love Mandy Warby on Vision. She's been like the mum of Vision Radio for many years and one of our favourite announcers. 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
3: I used to get the Word for Today, and there's some friends that I worked with at CHC used to bring them along. And so I was aware of Vision, but I wasn't really listening to it. But then what happened is I took a change in my career path from being an academic to, I tell people I'm a contract killer, actually, because it's pest control, and found myself out on the road all the time. And my concern in that change was going from a totally Christian environment for 30-odd years to being out there in the world. It's easy to be a Christian in a Christian environment.
4: Mm.
3: And I just started listening to Vision in the car. And I thought, well, yeah, I like the ministry in the morning. It was back with Rob and Beck. I was listening to them, and I just love it in the morning. It's just fresh, and it sort of wakes me up a little bit. But the other thing is, I've just come across such amazing teaching on the podcast that I hadn't been aware of before.
2: A great testimony there from Dwayne, who lives in Carindale, not far from where I'm living, actually. 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

0: This is Visionathon with Matt Prater and Greg Newman, and we're looking for 30 people this hour to make a step of faith and give a donation. We've had two so far. We really need to ramp things up. It's the second last day of Visionathon, and we're believing for $2.4 million by tomorrow night, and we know that it may seem like a big mountain, and it might seem like we need a miracle. But God is in the miracle business. We're also looking for one person to give $5,000 this hour, and we're really trusting in the Lord for his provision. Hey, Greg.
1: Yes, we are. Now, Mandy, from our Night Vision program, had a chat with Dwayne just recently. He lives in the Brisbane suburb of Carindale, and Dwayne says he's benefited so much from the Bible teaching that he's hearing on Vision and on the podcasts in the app.
2: Greg Laurie is now one of my heroes of the faith.
3: Mm-hmm.
2: And when I listen to yourself and Robbo with Foundations, and I think, gosh, I need to go study that more. I mean, I was in ministry 30 odd years. I've done Bible college twice. I was an Australasian manager for one of the biggest Christian media ministries in the world for a few years. And every day I'm still coming across that. My goodness, yeah, that's just amazing, yeah, the teaching that I get from it.
3: I'm actually really grateful for your thoughts regarding the depth of teaching, because I find the same thing, that I know that the Bible has been described as being shallow enough for a child to wade through, and yet deep enough that even the deepest, most theological, intellectual minds would never be able to plumb them.
2: Yep,
3: and that's
2: yep.
3: The Word of God.
2: It is. And it's, you know, it's living and powerful and fresh. And I think, too, as a Christian and learn things, and I go back and reread parts of scripture that I've probably read a dozen times or more, all of a sudden it has a total new meaning to me. It has, yeah, or it'll have more relevance to where I'm at.
1: That was Dwayne in conversation with Mandy. Great to hear from Dwayne. We're into the final steps of our big month. The big month of May. It all started on the 1st of May, and by the 31st of May, which is this Sunday, we'll be looking and hoping, believing that we're going to get to $2.4 million. We are counting down. So about $749,000 remaining, but we can get there with your support. 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
0: I just wanted to say I love that conversation that Mandy had with Dwayne, in particular the bit where Mandy said, you know, the Bible is so rich that, you know, the wisest theologian or intellectual will still have a lot of reading to do to understand it, but also a child can understand it too. And we'd love to have some good, solid teaching here, and we do have some great Bible teachers on Vision as well. But Dwayne also had a bit of a challenge as well that I wanted to mention as well. We're going to play something else. 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
6: Thanks for being part of the final exciting steps of Visionathon.
0: And a big thank you to a Vision family member in Ningen in New South Wales who's given $50. And Lynn from Horsham in Victoria has given $30,600. Wow, that came in at 1:40 p.m. today. So that must have been a massive donation that came in. Praise God, that's awesome. Incredible to see those donations coming in. Hey, Greg.
1: It is. And Matt, you might as well keep going. Oh, hang on.
0: There's another one from Horsham.
1: No. If I press on tally, I've lost it.
0: Listen to this one, Greg. John in Horsham gave $18,600.
1: Wow.
0: So that was also at 1:33 p.m. today. Oh, that was John and Lynn yesterday. Ah, that was their matching challenge. Oh, the big one that came in. Okay. And it came in two amounts. That's interesting. Also, a Vision family member in Mudgee, New South Wales, gave $20. First time giver. Thank you so much.
1: I'll be totally honest. I've turned off the page and now I've got to try and get back to it. So, no, you just keep going, Matt. Your voice is great. Well, Greg, I love hearing you doing the thank
0: yous. You can just make up some names.
1: No,
0: we shouldn't make up names. We'll do real names, okay?
1: I can thank Keith at EMU Heights. I know that Keith made a wonderful donation to Vision Christian Radio. That's very true.
0: Good on you, Keith. Thank you for that. So, I've got one here. So Rista from Butler in WA has given $150. And also May from Old Rainella in South Australia. Dollar a day. Love those ones coming in. $365. How'd you go, Greg? Have you worked out how to use your computer yet? I think he forgot to take his tablets today, everyone.
1: No, there it is. The thank you. I'm pressing the thank you. There it is.
0: Okay.
1: No, I shut it down. Oh, there's Lynn.
0: Oh, there Lynn's, you go.
1: Lynn and John are worth a mention. Yeah, now I can see them all now.
0: Greg,
1: have you mentioned about David at Oakey?
0: Who's on first, Greg?
1: I don't know. David at Oakey gave $40. Okay, I've got them all here now.
0: Okay, good.
1: May at Old Rainella, South Australia, $1 a day. Leanne from the Horsham region, $150. Edna at Ferntree Gully in Victoria, $500. That's my contribution.
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0: And I also want to give a big thank you to Tanya from Echuca, bless you, in Victoria, who's given $30 and is a first-time giver. 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

0: kids. So impressionable. So much ahead of them. They're the future, which is why we love sowing good things into them and helping parents in their mission to raise them up in the way they should go. For over three decades, together we've been bringing help through things like Focus on the Family and Kids Stuff. And more recently, through Vision Kids' 24/7 stream of faith, hope and love made just for them.
1: Vision Kids!
0: And it's really making an impact. According to Stephanie from Forest Lake in Brisbane.
2: Oh, I just love that. I can put it on and I don't have to think about whether it's going to be appropriate or whether it's going to align with my values. I can just trust that the kids are just going to have fun listening to the music and I can relax and enjoy the music too.
0: Rob says so too. He's a dad of three. Their ages, 10, 7, and the little one are just 2.
3: There's so many influences today and, you know, we can be consumed by that, but it's so refreshing to be able to turn on the radio and get good music and good content just to continue to get that good input into the next generations coming through.
0: And then there's Christine in Wangaratta, Victoria. She says Vision is helping her young ones too.
4: 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It's wonderful.
0: God simply loves children. 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
5: Thank you.

0: Hallelujah. There's two rings of the bell. This is Visionathon. You're with Matt Prater and Greg Newman. And that those rings of the bell represent $1,000 steps that are being taken. This is the second last day of Visionathon. And we're trusting in the Lord for provision for $2.4 million by tomorrow night. So far this hour, we've had 7 responses. I'm looking for a total of 30 responses. And we're looking for one person to give $5,000 this hour. Is that you? If you've got $5,000 burning a hole in your pocket, if you're ready to make that donation, we'd love for you to take that step of faith. 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And we love chatting to our Vision family around Australia. We've got Erin from Narrogin in WA. How are you, Erin?
1: I'm very good, thank you.
2: And Erin, this is Greg Newman here. I've been to Narrogin with Robbo many years back. I'm trying to recall a memory from Narrogin, but we've definitely been there when we were on our WA road trip. But you've been listening for several years, and just tell us how you first came to hear Vision Christian Radio.
1: Originally it was through people from Wagen and a couple of people travelling into town to different churches and letting us know about it.
2: Mm-hmm.
1: So that was a long time back.
2: Okay. Go on.
1: Since then I sort of try to find it on some of my cars. Some of my cars didn't have radios. So then, yeah, sometimes I've used a radio at home, but most times majority is the car.
2: So you're listening in the car, and sometimes you're listening while you're cleaning, and you've discovered the app, Erin. That's great.
1: Yes.
2: But of course, you've always got to remember to keep that phone charged, haven't you?
1: Yes.
2: Yeah.
1: Sometimes.
2: Now, this is all good stuff, but I want to talk about some bad stuff. So, Erin, what's this? A house fire? Had a bit of a family drama. Tell us about that.
1: The house fire was 2003.
2: Okay. The house fire was back in 2003, was it?
1: Yes. Okay.
2: But everyone's safe, all good? Your house didn't burn down or anything like that?
1: Yes, it did.
2: Oh!
1: Yeah, I actually got my nose and my mouth and esophagus got all burnt. So I was in hospital. And then, when I come back out of there, my body went crazy. I had to have a physio and learn everything again. And it almost died.
2: Wow, so I just had to sort of relearn a lot of stuff, just daily stuff in life. But did Vision have a part to play during that recovery?
1: I had a lot of Christian friends at the time.
2: Mm-hmm.
1: And I had a lot of help. I got a temporary house under Homes West. Mm. And then later on when the insurance and everything went through, I got a mortgage, but I was able to get another house. I've been there 22 years now.
0: And Erin, it's Matt here. I'm just wondering, how's your health now? Are you doing okay?
1: I'm getting along. I'm supposed to be having a knee operation sometime in the next couple of years on my right knee. I got out of it 4 years ago, but they're still saying I still need to get it done. And I still have a bit of back pain and that, but I keep just doing things and keep physically moving around.
0: Erin, are you okay if we pray for you now?
2: Yeah, let's pray for Erin.
0: Yeah?
1: No, that's fine. Thank you.
0: Okay, all right. Well, let's pray.
2: Yeah.
0: Father, we just lift up Erin. Lord, we just pray for healing for her knee.
2: Yes.
0: And Lord, with any other health battles she's struggling with, we just pray that you'll renew her youth like the eagles, that you'll fill her with your spirit and bless her. We thank you, Lord, that she's able to be encouraged through Vision Radio. We pray she'll continue to grow in the Word of God and in her walk with you. We just ask for your blessing on her right now and for your healing to flow.
2: Yes,
0: in Jesus' name, amen.
2: Amen.
1: Amen. Thank you very much.
2: All right. Thank you, Erin. It's been wonderful hearing from you in that lovely part of WA in Narrogin. That was Erin, one of our family members, and it's great talking to our family members, hearing their stories and testimonies. And, we talk about, the Visionathon appeal and stuff like that, but it really turns out to be just 2-3 days of mostly stories, testimonies, people just telling about the wonderful things that God's doing in their life, and we love hearing all of that. 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
3: I've never seen a morning the sun forgot to rise, in every single detail, you're faithful every time.

0: It's Seph Schlieder and Won't Start Now. He's got a great voice. I love his music. This is Visionathon. If you've been blessed by the music here at Vision, maybe there's a song that's inspired you, or maybe there's been a sermon that's inspired you, we're asking you to pay it forward. If you've been blessed, let's be a blessing. To whom much is given, much is required. We're asking the question, how much can you give at Visionathon? So far, we've had 3,889 people giving towards Visionathon. And this hour, we're looking for 30 helpers. We've had 9 people responding this hour. And we can ring that bell. That's another $1,000 added to the tally board. Hallelujah. Another 2, actually. Praise God. So good to see a flurry of activity. We are looking for one $5,000 donation this hour as well, if that's you. It's time to take that step of faith. And, Greg, how are we going in the state of origin?
1: Oh, come on, New South Wales. Maybe they're going to leave it to the last minute, like last night. Queensland are on 9 at the moment, and New South Wales on 7. So, come on, New South Wales. Come on.
0: Queenslanders. All you can do is make a donation and make sure that we win tonight. We were robbed last night. Let's make sure we win tonight.
1: Yeah.
0: You can get on that phone, 1-800-316-316. Tap the app or go to vision.org.au. And we're blessed to have our CEO, Phil Edwards, join us in the studio. Greg, you got a 60-second quiz for him, mate.
1: Yeah, well, we all know Phil, great man of God, you know, good-looking fella, but we need to know a little bit more. So 60 seconds with Phil, just 6 questions, Phil.
2: Should
1: so
2: I be worried?
1: No. What was your nickname at school?
2: At school, Eddie Bunyip.
0: Eddie Bunyip.
1: Well, if we had more time, we'd ask for an explanation on that. Eddie Bunyip, wow. Okay, first Christian music concert that you went to, or maybe one that left a big impression?
2: Probably the first one was Sheila Walsh.
1: Oh, from England. Wow, okay.
2: Didn't leave a big impression, though.
1: Okay.
2: I think that was in Coffs Harbour, actually.
0: Was it really?
2: Yeah.
0: There you go.
1: All right. You go into a bakery and we say, well, we'll shout you a treat. You look in the cabinet. What's your choice?
2: I'd probably go for a pie and maybe mushroom.
1: Okay.
0: Nice.
1: All right. Pet peeve? You got a pet peeve?
2: People that ask questions.
1: Oh, gee. All right. Number 5. Do you collect anything? Is there a big collection of something in your household? Some stuff through the years?
2: Dust in some places. If you go into my shed, I collect things that might be useful. So there's all manner of screws and bits of metal and timber and what have you.
1: Okay.
2: You know, my wife likes to give me a hard time about it. But then something
0: comes
2: fixing.
0: In handy.
2: Yeah. And, you know,
1: so you love Bunnings. Mm-hmm. You're a Bunnings boy.
2: Bunnings. I don't have to go to Bunnings anymore.
0: You've got it all in
2: I've got it all in the shed. Okay. Yeah.
1: Last one in 60 seconds. Name a famous person that you've met or one that left an impression.
2: Michael W. Smith.
0: Wow. Mm-hmm.
2: Yeah.
0: There you go.
2: Had a great conversation with him. Just a really down-to-earth guy, you know, not full of himself.
1: Yep.
2: And,
1: okay.
2: Yeah.
1: We'll play one of his songs soon.
0: Was he a good friend? Like, you know, because friends are friends
2: forever. Forever. Yeah, forever.
0: Did you find out his secret ambition? Oh, sorry. Oh, okay. I should stop anyway. No, Phil, seriously, we are in the final steps of Visionathon. How are you feeling? You pumped?
2: Oh, mate, I'm absolutely pumped. I mean, just look at the tally board. You can't not be thankful.
0: Yeah, that's right.
2: When you just look at these, you know, thousands of people that have been part of this, the well over 1.6 million that's been given so far. Thank you, everybody. We're not at where we need to be yet, but that's the faith piece. You know, we're being faithful, and we're inviting for you to come on in and be part of this too. And this has been a long time thing that we've done. You know, this is how Vision has operated from day one by faith.
0: Mm. Well, it's been so good to be able to share the journey with you. How many years have you been at Vision now?
2: Let me see, 2004 to now. What is that? 22.
0: 22 years.
2: Yeah,
0: that's exciting,
2: long
0: mate.
2: Time.
0: There you go. I've been here 15. I remember you recruited me 15 years ago back in the day.
2: Sorry, everyone.
0: Yeah, it's your fault.
1: Greg, and me? No, and me, because Phil took me for lunch and said, I've got a question for you, Greg.
0: Yeah, right. There
1: what are you doing?
0: Yeah.
1: Ever thought about filling in on breakfast? Oh. So thank you, Phil. Yeah, that's how I got my start.
2: That's it. They're going to run me out of town now.
0: It's all your fault, mate.
2: Yeah, sorry.
0: No, seriously, mate, we are thanking the Lord for his provision. And well done on a massive week, and let's keep trusting in the Lord for his provision.
2: Absolutely. And, you know, we play our part here. These guys are on the microphones. Can I just put the challenge out to you? You have a part to play here as well, and it's actually a pretty easy one. You can make a donation, and it'll help change people's lives as we connect the good news of God with them. Now's the time.
0: All right, mate. Well, it's so good to catch up with you again. 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
1: I have another moment of ministry made possible through your support of Vision. Deb is from Bunbury in Western Australia. 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And Deb shares that when her husband was working on a cattle station years ago, she was stuck in the middle of nowhere with no friends and only a radio and records for company. 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And Deb says Vision Radio helped her understand the Bible and Jesus, and she's grateful for the service and the people behind it. 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
0: There's something special about joining with others around a common goal. Together, we're taking God's good news to the four corners of Australia.
2: A whole bunch of people to thank, and we love having different Vision family members, different staff members joining us. John is part of our team who's joining us. John, for those who don't know what your role is here, tell us what you do.
3: I get to be the Chief Operating Officer, Matt, and that looks after finance, HR and corporate governance, which is a lot of interesting things, but it's in the back office.
2: Fantastic, mate. We love what you guys do, keeping us all organised here. Do you want to do some thank yous, John?
3: Yeah, sure. Look, I want to thank firstly a Vision family member from Sarsfield in Victoria, gave $1,000, and also another Vision family member from Tully Heads in Queensland. They also gave $1,000. Thank you so much.
1: Valerie from Alexandria in Queensland has given $50. Jasmine, a first-time giver from Nugent, Tasmania, $50.
2: Also, a big thank you to Graham from Goodna in Queensland, has given $2,500. Hallelujah. Also, Rista from Butler in WA has given $150. Thank you so much.
3: And a big thank you to Mark and Ashmore, $30. Thank you so much, Mark. And Tanya from Echuca in Victoria. Thanks, Matt. At $30. Thank you, Tanya.
2: Also, a big thank you to Kerry from East Mackay. That's the other side of West Mackay. They've given $50. And also, Elaine from Kununurra in WA has given $400. Elaine says, Vision never ceases to amaze me with the timing of sermons and songs that come on when it should. It's truly God's awesome tool to reach out to millions that are in need to hear God's sacred and healing words. Thank you, Elaine.
1: Just quickly, deleting all the Echuca members who've given money so we don't hear those Echuca jokes. I think that's three times today from Matt. Philip from Kingaroy in Queensland, $100. A family member in Shepparton, $50. Vision has a lot of wonderful stories, experiences spreading God's word to many Aussies and loves the word for today.
3: And I get to say, Annette, thank you so much from Berrima. You say, Vision brings me closer to God every day with the word for today. Thank you and praise God for your daily inspirations. And just finally, a Vision family member in Narara in New South Wales, $50.
2: Awesome. Thank you so much, John, for joining us, mate. And thanks for all you're doing behind the scenes here.
3: Love you guys. Thank you.
2: Thank you.
1: Thank you.
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0: You have no idea what it's like to be visited in prison. 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
1: Wow, that's a powerful testimony. 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And, you know, this hour we're looking for one person to give $5,000. Maybe, you know, you don't realize how much that impact will make. 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How are we going with State of Origin?
2: Time for another State of Origin update. Okay, let's see how the scores are going. Oh, Queensland 10 and New South Wales 7. Ooh, so we really need... 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Think about all those great memories of Tom Radonikis and Ray Price and Barry Brawler and James Tedesco. 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
5: In this bulletin, the government launching legal action, Aaron Patterson set for another day in court, and e-bike legislation passes New South Wales Parliament. With more, I'm Gareth Stafford. The federal government has launched a multi-billion dollar legal claim against manufacturing giant 3M. The company is accused of hiding the toxic nature of a firefighting foam which has contaminated 28 sites across Australia. Attorney General Michelle Rowland says the Commonwealth is seeking at least $2 billion in damages.
6: This misconduct has contributed to substantial costs for defence and the Australian taxpayer. Australians rightly expect their government to stand up for them and to hold companies accountable when communities and the environment are impacted.
5: Remediating defence sites has cost hundreds of millions of dollars. A Melbourne woman has been ordered to front court charged with terrorism offences. The 34-year-old was arrested this morning, accused of travelling to Syria to join ISIS in 2013. She returned to Australia last September alongside another woman who's still under investigation. AFP Deputy Commissioner Hilda Sirak has defended the time it's taken to lay charges.
7: These are highly complex matters, and we need to be able to take the time and effort to make sure that the evidence is admissible and to a legal standard.
5: Three other brides have been charged in the last fortnight, including two Melbourne women accused of slavery offences. Aaron Patterson is heading back to court this August. Her defence team will argue a miscarriage of justice in a bid to quash her murder convictions. Patterson is currently serving 33 years for the deaths of three of her relatives. There's been mixed reaction to new laws that have passed New South Wales Parliament, allowing police to crush illegal e-bikes. The state opposition is concerned the new legislation won't do anything to fix behaviour. Shadow Transport Minister Natalie Ward says it's not a practical solution.
8: The police have to get it out of the car. Apparently it doesn't fit in police cars, but then they've got to get the kid to come over with their bike if they don't ride away. And then they've got to test the machine, and then they've got to determine it's illegal. I mean, you know, it's a good start, but I'm not sure it's going to deal with any behaviour.
5: Officers are now awaiting the delivery of a specialised device to test whether a bike can travel faster than the 25-kilometre-an-hour limit. Hungary's new government has backtracked on plans to remove a key Christian-related sentence from the country's basic law. The ruling Tisza party was proposing to remove a sentence saying that all bodies of the state must protect constitutional self-identity and Christian culture. The move triggered a petition that immediately gathered more than 40,000 signatures opposing the move. The government has pledged to amend its proposed changes. An American court is deciding whether Kansas City can use local government laws to force Christian counsellors to provide services for same-sex couples. Two counsellors claim the ordinances violate their constitutional rights by forcing them into work that conflicts with their faith. The U.S. Supreme Court recently ruled in favor of a Colorado counsellor who challenged similar state laws. That's the latest news. Sport is next.
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5: To sport, and day four of the French Open saw Iga Świątek beat Czech Sara Bielik 6-2, 6-3 in the second round. The Polish third seed says she made more mistakes than usual.
9: When you attack, like most of the balls, of course you're going to make more mistakes because it's easier to push the ball back than to actually like add a lot of energy to it.
5: Meantime, Tanasi Kokkinakis is out after retiring with an injured right shoulder against Spain's Pablo Carreño Busta. It's his sixth match in 2 years after a string of similar injuries. And in the AFL, North Melbourne midfielder George Wardlaw has re-signed with the club until the end of 2029. That's the latest Vision National News. I'm Gareth Stafford.
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0: make a donation, and we want to see 10 people give $100. Is that you? Are you able to give $100? We'd love to see that tally climbing this hour. In the final steps of Visionathon, it is the worship hour as well. We're going to play some anointed worship music to help you lift up your eyes to the Lord. And guess who's joining us in the studio, Greg? The amazing Andrew Robbo Robinson.
1: Okay, yes, no, and isn't there a well-known politician also going to be a part of our...
0: Shortly we'll be hearing from John Anderson. Neil interviewed John Anderson. We're going to share that soon.
1: Great.
0: But we're going to pray for Broken Hill. Mm-hmm. Robbo and I went to Broken Hill many years ago when Will Graham preached there, and I actually did a broadcast from the Gloria Jean's coffee shop there.
2: Yeah.
0: And it's owned by Pro Hart's daughter, Julie Hart, and her husband.
2: Yep,
0: and,
2: Ziggy.
0: Beautiful place, hey?
2: Yeah.
0: Let's hope they can fix that hill one day, Greg. But, Robbo, tell us why you want to pray for Broken
2: Hill,
0: mate.
2: Should I pray for the hill, or I think I'll pray for the people at the hill?
0: Pray for the people.
2: But, no, look, it's a wonderful place. It's an interesting place, isn't it? I mean, obviously it's quite remote. Lots of people kind of escape to Broken Hill, as a bit of a, getting away from the world.
0: Bit of a Mad Max vibe.
2: Yeah, a little bit of that.
0: That's where they filmed it. Yeah.
2: Lots of wonderful people there. About 20,000 people live there and the surrounding towns. And God loves them all.
0: Amen.
2: And there is some great, the churches are quite, vibrant there. As you mentioned, that wonderful couple, Julie and Ziggy, that own the coffee shop there. And, God's doing some good stuff. So let's pray for Broken Hill right now. Join me as we pray. Lord, we thank you for what you're doing there in Broken Hill, in the far west of New South Wales. We pray, Lord, for your blessing upon the Christians in that town. Lord, I pray that they would just thrive and, Lord, that I'd be able to reach out to those around them with your love, your grace, and your gospel message. And, Lord, we just pray. We thank you, Father, for the fact that Vision's there in a town on 94.9 FM. That's an amazing story in itself. But, Lord, we just pray a blessing across that town. Lord, that your name would be lifted high, that you'd be glorified. And, Lord, that it would just be a wonderful, there'd be a wonderful move of your spirit across Broken Hill in the far west of New South Wales. We pray this in your precious name. Amen.
0: Amen.
3: More words of life from the Bible. In 1 Corinthians chapter 3, verse 6, the Apostle Paul says, "I planted, Apollos watered, but God gave the growth." That's 1 Corinthians chapter 3, verse 6.
4: Visionathon.

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1: You're putting out the truth to people, and I just feel if you're putting out the facts and what God does, and there's no doubting it, because you've got testimonies constantly coming through the station. I just think that people need something to hang on to that they know that they can trust.
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0: You know, your support makes it possible for people all around Australia to have their lives impacted through Vision Christian Radio. We're loving hearing these testimonies. And, Greg, we're really blessed to be able to share some audio now from John Anderson. He's the former Prime Minister, former Deputy Prime Minister of Australia, and he's got a podcast. He's absolutely brilliant, isn't he?
1: Yes, I've always enjoyed listening to John Anderson, and would have made a good Prime Minister, but
0: that's right.
1: At least he was...
0: He's a 2IC. You know,
1: yeah, yeah.
0: That's pretty good.
1: Yeah.
0: But yeah, he gave a powerful insight into the value of Christian media when he was chatting to Neil Johnson a little earlier today.
2: Now, the beauty of Christian media is that people can learn. They can gain information. They can listen to genuine wisdom. And part of that, by the way, is the great Christian message of loving your neighbour and being prepared to forgive. Those are perhaps a couple of the biggest things of all that we have lost in our culture in a post-Christian age. So in a sense, being able to tap into a place where there's a level of integrity, where there's a level of wisdom, where there's a frequent opportunity to hear soundly based knowledge, biblical insights, it's gold and it's harmonious in the sense that it builds a sense of community, and it's an antidote, I think, to identity politics, which simply divides us every which way. I find it amazing that often Christians are accused of being divisive. I've never seen such a divided community, and it seems to me the more we become alienated from our Christian past, the more divided we are, not the more harmonious we are.
1: Some good words there from John Anderson in conversation today with Neil Johnson. And, of course, he has the podcast here on Vision Christian Radio. Notice I said the podcast because I can't think of the title of it, which is, Matt?
0: The podcast, yeah.
1: Okay, all right. But it's one of the podcasts which you can check out if you've got the app. If you go to the app, you'll be able to listen to those wonderful programs with John Anderson. You can watch some of our wonderful programs which we have online. I think Jay John's there.
0: That's right.
1: Yeah, Jay John, who I thought he might have popped up on the show today to say g'day, but maybe tomorrow.
0: Maybe.
1: All right. So why don't you support all of that by going to the website today? We're looking for 30 helpers this hour. So far, 3 have responded, and we've only got people taking your calls for the next 45 minutes on 1-800-316-316.

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0: we're believing to raise the balance of the $2.4 million needed by the end of the month. People like you are the quiet but powerful engine that makes vision possible. Fueling ministry daily
1: and expanding our reach,
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1: Keep believing for big things. 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
0: we're helping people look to God daily.

0: This is Visionathon with Matt Prater and Greg Newman, and it is the final steps. We are believing for $2.4 million by tomorrow night, and we're thankful for everyone who's given. We've had 3,898 people giving so far this Visionathon, so another two more, and we'll have 3,900 on the board. That'd look great.
1: It would. And if they were first-time givers, then we're getting to 450 first-time givers and getting close to 70% of our need.
0: Absolutely. This hour we've had one person give $100. I'm believing for 10 this hour, and 30 responses we're believing for. We've had five come in. We're so grateful that everyone who's joining in. If you haven't heard, we're switching on a new station in Perth with 2.5 million souls potentially reached citywide in June. That's one of the initiatives we're taking. This is the good thing about Vision. Vision is going and growing all around Australia. If you want to help out, if you want to help reach more people with the gospel, I actually believe Vision is our best shot to reach Australia with the gospel. I truly do. You could get Billy Graham out here and fill up the MCG and the SCG and preach all around Australia, but you'd only reach a certain portion. I reckon we can reach all of Australia with the gospel. Will you be the next one to make a donation? 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Tap the app or go to vision.org.au.
1: Neil Johnson had a chat with former politician John Anderson. He spoke about the value of Christian media. He also had some encouragement as to why we should support Vision.
2: The opponents of Christianity are able to find unbelievable resources today. We are up against activists who are unbelievably well-funded, and we need to be more realistic. We can't match it, but we have to do better than we have been doing. And not enough of us, and I include myself in this, stop and think long and hard enough about what we have and why we ought to be prepared to invest in trying to secure it and advance it.
0: Absolutely brilliant. That's former Deputy Prime Minister John Anderson, and he makes a good point. The opponents of Christianity are very well funded, very well organised. They're lobbyists, they're doing TV ads, they've got social media, they do it really well. And as Christians, if we want to get our message out, we've got to be organised. We've got to be funded. We've got to be focused. And I truly believe that we've been given so much here in this nation to be able to share the gospel. So let's do it. Thank you so much, former Deputy Prime Minister John Anderson. What wise words. It's time to do some thank yous here at Visionathon.
3: From the four corners of Australia we come, standing together as one to take God's good news to the nation through media. 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
1: Thank you. And it's time to thank some more listeners like Kimberly at Port Lincoln. Kimberly gave $100. There's Ian from Brisbane Grove, $150. Vision reminds me about people in hardship due to circumstances beyond their control, such as weather events. I think there was a couple who were mentioned in today's appeal.
0: Also, a big thank you to a Vision family member from Springfield in Queensland, given $10. And they say, I use the V180 devotional to witness and encourage strangers and friends towards God. I'm so grateful to have these to hand out. When I give them out, I say, would you like some soul food? And everyone says, yes, please. Fantastic. Love the fact that our street team are out there handing out those devotionals. Also, Suzanne from Australand in WA has given $150, first-time giver. And she says, I've always believed in God, but after being away from church for many years, I returned in 2006 and was introduced to Vision through a school chaplain when I was a principal. I've listened to Vision every day since December 2006 and have been deeply encouraged by programs like Focus on the Family, the preaching of Jeff Vines, and many others. Time and again, a scripture is shared on Vision that's come at exactly the right moment to help me overcome a challenge. I've also used the word for today for many years and continue to find it inspiring. I'm so thankful for the growing reach of Vision across our nation, and I give thanks and praise to God for the vision he's given to all who serve in this wonderful ministry.
1: Therese and Jamie from Terang in Victoria, a donation of $2,336. God bless them with 2,336 silage bales this past harvest.
0: Wow.
1: For those of you wondering, what's all that about? And she says, or he says, they said, this was our biggest ever harvest. Not only that, we came out of the drought here in southwest Victoria. Farming is a tough gig, but knowing that we're not alone, spending many hours in the tractor and dairy milking cows while listening to Vision has become a lifeline at times. Keen at Carindale, $500. Vision is the default station in all our cars, phones and iPads.
0: I'm just so glad to hear about those 2,336 silage bales. I'd love to bail up those guys and say, hey, thank you so much for your generosity. I'd love to say that.
1: And they
0: talk about the dairy milking cows. You know, the other day someone threw some milk at me and then they threw some butter at me and I said, how dairy? anyway. Also, a big thank you to Keen... a big thank you to a Vision family member from Banksia Grove in WA who's given $250. They say, I find the word for today always seeming to hit the spot and provide so much encouragement. My husband passed away last May, and so many times when I've been feeling low, the devotion for that day has been just what I needed. God's word is always what I need. You know, what a start we've seen. Every dollar goes towards keeping Vision available for 1.3 million people and growing. Thank you to everyone who's already given. There's still room for you.
3: You're
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0: We all have those times when we have to face difficult conversations. Gary from Adelaide was facing one of those moments. Gary knew his life wasn't on the right track, and arriving home one day, he struggled to get out of the car and go inside to face his family. Sitting there, in a moment of personal despair, Gary started playing with the car radio.
1: I turned the radio on, and the first station that came up was Vision, and it was on AM, which I normally never listen to.
0: What Gary heard that day cut through to his heart.
1: It has totally revitalised my life with the Lord. I wasn't walking at all with the Lord when Vision came into my life. I was going to church, but apart from Sunday and the midweek, I wasn't really walking with the Lord at all.
0: Vision was right there with Gary, ready to play a pivotal role in revitalising his relationship with God.
1: Once I found Vision and found out what excitement walking with the Lord is, then it totally changed my life and I've been walking with the Lord since.
0: And that moment of renewal has sparked a ripple effect that is now reaching into the lives of others.
1: Because I can't do what Vision does. When I first found Vision, I hadn't spoken to anybody about Christ for a long time. Since then, with getting encouragement and learning a few of the things that I should be doing, I now quite often speak to people about the Lord, and wow, that's exciting.
0: Every day, all over Australia, people like Gary are being helped to refocus their attention on God and His Word, and lives are changing. 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

0: Vision Christian Radio, Hillsong Worship, Christ is Enough, and this is Visionathon. We're into the final steps, and our big final steps will be tomorrow, but by the end of May, May 31, which is Sunday, by midnight Sunday, we'd love to say, hey, we're at $2.4 million. That's our need. So we're getting close to the 70% mark. Let's give you an update. 3,902 givers. Hey, we got over that. 449 first time. 10 people so far have responded. And we've had one person say, hey, I'll give $100.
1: That's wonderful. And we're so grateful for everyone who's joining in. What about the state of origin? Is there a bit of a tally update?
0: Mate, as we were talking, the whistle blew.
1: Yeah.
0: And the game is over. It's over, and there was no last minute, you know, New South Wales just getting over the line. They lost again.
1: Hallelujah.
0: So it's 13-8. That was the final score, 13-8. And I was just talking to some of the organisers of the Vision State of Origin.
1: Yeah.
0: They said because of that, Queensland's won two in a row, so there will be no third game.
1: Oh, really?
0: So we're looking forward to the third game tomorrow night, but that's it. Queensland is the winner.
1: Okay. Now, we love chatting to our Vision family, and we've got Richard from Victoria, who's a school chaplain on the line. How are you, Richard?
2: Thank you, Matt. Very well.
1: Hey, mate, tell us what you do as a chappie.
2: Primary school chaplain, one-on-one children, and then run the breakfast program every morning. Having a wonderful time in my 20 years being a chaplain so far.
0: Wow. And
2: continuing on. You're loving it.
1: What part of Victoria are you in, mate?
2: We're in Shepparton.
1: Uh-huh. Beautiful. Fantastic. You know, I actually got a chance to preach in a Victorian school recently. And it was an Anglican grammar school, and we saw 108 salvations at this Anglican school. They let me do an altar call. I couldn't believe it. In Victoria, how good is that?
2: Yeah, that's really good. Praise God. Praise God.
1: Thank and, mate, your granddaughter loves V180. Tell us all about that.
2: Classic example. This morning, I had breakfast with them this morning, and they said, Granddad, we want to hear word for today on your phone. So we played word for today on the phone and then put on the channel as well, and they sang along with all the songs this morning before they went to school. But, yeah, she loves the 180. She's only 7 years old, but having a read of that, and it's just because, you know, we've been long-time supporters and listening to the radio and having the word for today in our heads. And she goes, well, we hand it out at church. Well, why can't I have one? So she has one and just absolutely loves it.
1: That's great. And do you hand them out in your school as well, the V180 devotionals?
2: Oh, I don't have them out of school, mainly at church.
1: Well, mate, we can send you a box if you want. I always encourage chappies to hand them out at school because it's a great resource and it gets kids into the Word of God, mate. So if you want a box, give us your details and we'll mail you one, hey?
2: Great, yeah, beautiful.
1: Now, mate, we're in the final steps of Visionathon and there's a bit of an urgency. Yeah. Do you want to throw out a challenge? Why should people give?
2: Look, why should people give? People should give because Vision is an awesome place where we can hear the Word of God every day and be encouraged every day. And it's the only radio station that I listen to. So encouraging for not only, you know, any members of families, any age group. And we want it to continue. So please, please, please give. Yeah.
1: Thank you, mate.
0: Great to hear from Richard. Thank you, Richard. Chaplain in Shepparton in Victoria. He's been a chaplain, a chappie for a good number of years. So he knows that young people are searching for answers, and you can help them connect to the good news of God daily through V180 magazine and also the V180 music channel. So you can support those and our other channels by taking action with your tax-deductible gift. We've got people to answer your phone calls for the next 20 minutes. Let's just give that phone number a bit of a mention. 1-800-316-316. 1-800-316-316.

0: Oh, that's Robbo running around the studios. He's been running hard all week for Visionathon. Oh, I hope he's all right. I think he's going to come in the studio in a minute. Robbo, are you there? Here he is. How are you, mate?
1: Here I am.
0: You made it in.
2: Oh, puffed? Wow. He's not I'm even puffed. Out of breath now.
0: Welcome. Here How I'm. Was it, mate?
1: Yeah, great. Thanks.
0: Can you explain what's happening? What's all this running business?
1: Well, I don't know. I was running the other day. Neil and Mandy had me running, but yeah. No, I do enjoy running. Yeah, I mean, I don't normally run so that I'm huffing and puffing quite that much. I like to run slow.
0: You do. Well, for those who have just tuned in, this is Visionathon. You're with Matt and Greg. Robbo's with us here today as well, and we've got some incredible milestones happening tonight. We've just ticked over 738,000 to go.
1: Two rings of the bell.
0: Two rings of the bell. Hallelujah. Another $1,000 steps have been taken.
1: That's
0: better. We've had 13 responses this hour. We're looking for 30. There's 16 minutes to go this hour, and this is the final steps of Visionathon. We're really ramping things up in the final hours,
1: Robbo. We are. And we just had a third person give $100 as well. So
0: hallelujah.
1: Thank you to that person. We're looking for 10, so 7 more who can give $100 before the news, which is 15 minutes away. But I want to encourage you to move from being a spectator to a runner. So
0: love
1: you
0: it.
1: Guys have been spectating as I've been running around.
0: Yeah, we're but, watching.
1: I want to encourage you to jump off the sidelines. Don't be a spectator. Jump in. Be a
0: you
1: part of the
0: go
1: action.
0: Go for a run.
1: Is that yeah, absolutely. Yeah.
0: Bye. I'm off. No, I'll come back.
1: No, but it's exciting, you know, because it's great to be a spectator, but when you're actually out on the field doing a bit of running, it's a whole different experience. You're part of the team.
0: It's so true, mate. I say that at my church all the time. Let's not just be spectators. Let's be participators because we've all got gifts. We've all got our part to play. And Vision is like a big church across Australia, isn't it? You know, there's a lot of people that listen who actually don't or can't go to church for different reasons. And they say Vision is like their church. And, you know, we all need to play our part. I had a very successful guy in my church who had three kids in the Sunday school. And he volunteered regularly on the roster. He was a high flyer. And he said, well, my kids come, so I've got to do my part.
1: Yeah, it's great.
0: And I thought, that's so true. Every person needs to play their part, get out there on the field and have a run, don't they?
1: But the reality is that may mean a step of faith. Like
0: you
1: might think, oh, what's this going to look like? How's it going to go? Mm-hmm. I mean, we're so thankful for the 449 people that have given for the first time. Mm-hmm. They've taken a step of faith over this last month as they've stepped out and said, yeah, I'm going to make that phone call. I'm going to jump online. I'm going to make that donation. Maybe that's your step tonight to say, yeah, I'm going to take that step and become a first-time giver. But we're encouraging you to be a runner, be a part of this, because we are running a bit of a marathon here this month. I mean, it's a $2.4 million goal. That's 2,400 $1,000 faith steps. And so that's it's a long way between the start line and the finish line with all that. It's a bit of a marathon, but we want you to play your part. And let's get to the finish line.
0: Absolutely. If you want to make your donation, how do they do it, Greg?
2: Well, we've got some people ready to take your phone calls for about another 15 minutes. So if you want to do that, call 1-800-316-316. Now, of course, you can go online to make your donation, but you might be just heading home now. You're in the car thinking, oh, what a pity, because I'm not going to be home for another 15 minutes. But that's okay, because you can make your donation online anytime, even late this evening into the early hours of the morning at vision.org.au.
1: Now, Greg, you've been bugging me to share this all night, so I'm going to do this. So it was appropriate timing, because if we've been running, we might be developing a bit of a thirst.
2: Yeah.
1: So we probably need to have a thirst.
2: All right. How does it happen? You've lost your job, you're mocked by a mob, or crying till you thought you would burst. You sure got a thirst. You need living water. You need Jesus. You're struggling to pay the rent. Your old car just got another dent. Your life is just the worst. You sure got a hard-earned thirst. You need living water. Yeah, you need Jesus.

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1: Here's another moment of ministry made possible through your support of Vision. Andrew is from Tolga, a small town on the Atherton Tablelands in far north Queensland. Andrew shares that a visionary lady from Vision went above and beyond when she prayed a beautiful prayer for him over the phone. He was suffering homelessness in an unsafe environment, and her prayer gave him hope when he was very depressed. Andrew loves the word for today and says the prayer he received was truly in sync with God's word. You are helping people like Andrew keep looking to God daily when you make your Final Steps donation right now.
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0: And we've got a whole bunch of people to thank, and we've got the lovely Heather from our vision team with us. Welcome along, Heather. How are you?
1: Hi, Matt. Good, thank you.
0: Have you got some people there to thank?
1: I would love to. I've got Jennifer from Castle Hill in New South Wales. She jumped online and gave $100. And she said, in this day and age, with so much literature bombarding our teens' world, the V180 devotional is godsend for our teams. Amen to that.
0: Amen.
1: And a Vision family member from Klemzig in South Australia gave $1,000. Thank you so much.
2: A Vision family member in Geraldton, WA gave $500. 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And today they said those who would cancel Christianity are well funded. You need funding too. So thank you for your $500. And one more, Mel from Shearwater, Tasmania, $75, uses the word for today every day to start her day.
0: And a big thank you to James from Verisdale in Queensland. Thank you, Jimmy. He's given $50. And the comment is, Vision rocks. Hey, that'd be a good bumper sticker, wouldn't it? Also, Tracy from Devonport in Tassie's given $50, first-time giver. And Tracy says, we listen to Vision as a family. We listen to Vision Kids and V180 most every day. Being a mum of four girls, aged 13 to 6, it's the very first thing we listen to in the morning. And we all love Adventures in Odyssey as well. Thank you, Tracy.
1: Thank you. And Kimberly from Port Lincoln in South Australia, $100, another $100 giver this hour. That's woo-hoo. Wonderful. Thank you, Kimberly. And Ian from Brisbane Grove in New South Wales, $150. And he said, Vision reminds me about people in hardship due to circumstances beyond their control, such as weather events, e.g. the couple mentioned in today's appeal.
2: Amelia Meadow Heights in Victoria, $100. Thank you, Lord Jesus, for Vision. Graham at Goodna, he's going to commit to $50 a month, a monthly partner. 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Thank you, Graham.
0: And Heather, it's been such a blessing to have you with us in the studio and for all the work you're doing in the phone room as well. Thank you for all that behind the scenes.
1: Thanks.
0: Thank you so much.
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0: I've been listening since 1999, I think you started, and I've just loved it. In my down times, my good times, it's just been a source of truth and life and love, and I just love you guys and love the whole team.
1: Love to hear those testimonies from Vision Family across Australia. You're with Matt Prater and Greg Newman signing off for the night. It's been a great day, hasn't it, Greg?
2: It has, and we will be back on tomorrow for the final steps.
1: The final
2: tomorrow,
1: final steps,
2: and of course, a chance for you to give over the weekend as well, because this is going through to May 31.
1: And we're so blessed to see that we had 16 people so far respond this hour. 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We've had 4 people give $100 this hour. 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God bless. We'll catch you about 4 p.m. tomorrow. It's going to be an awesome day for the final day of Visionathon.

0: 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I love the fact that we have a Bible verse after the news. 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
3: In this bulletin, the government investing in quicker ways to build houses, New South Wales organised crime gang broken up, and Victoria's machete ban not having the desired effect. With more, I'm Gareth Stafford. Labor's contentious tax charges will face a three-week parliamentary hearing after the federal government introduced the legislation into parliament. The proposed laws are designed to rein in the capital gains tax discount and negative gearing concessions. But various businesses and housing groups argue some of the changes could stifle investment and the economy more broadly. The federal government will invest $40 million into a so-called kit of parts for construction. This is where standardised building components are manufactured off-site and then assembled on a property. Housing Minister Claire O'Neill says the system will help boost supply and bring down property prices.
4: If we want housing to be more affordable in Australia, we need to find smarter ways to build more homes. Today's announcement is about backing new building materials so we can speed up construction and lower costs.
3: Labor claims it will also accelerate construction times. A major gang accused of carrying out shootings and firebombings in Sydney's west and southwest has been dismantled, according to New South Wales Police. Detectives say they've arrested heavy hitters and the leader of one of the groups. Assistant Commissioner Scott Cook admits they've been behind on organised crime for some time.
5: We feel like we're getting there. We feel like we have finally got our nose just in front. That doesn't mean it'll stay that way. Organised crime will continue to evolve and it won't go away.
3: Hundreds of kilograms of drugs were also seized in a raid in St Mary's. 2 months after Victoria's ban on the sale of machetes, gang-related violence continues to break out. Many of the attacks in busy shopping centres, train stations and even schools. Since the crackdown, 4 young people have been killed and at least a dozen victims injured in more than 40 attacks. Police Minister Anthony Carbines says there's no silver bullet in reducing knife crime.
6: But the machete ban has had the impact of reducing the number of edge weapons in the community by tens of thousands. That's a good thing for public safety, but there's always more to do.
3: The Allen government invested $13 million towards the machete bin program. Josh Wood is an ordained Christian minister, international speaker and author who was miraculously healed from what was diagnosed as terminal brain cancer. Doctors gave him just 18 months to live, but Josh never gave up on God's intervention. He told Vision Radio he just had to train himself to truly believe that he was fully healed.
7: God's kingdom is actually we first believe that we're healed, and then when we're fully convinced, then the healing, then the miracle manifests. So I already knew that I was healed before the scan showed me, and I would tell the doctors that because when I walked into that meeting, the doctor said to me, Josh, whatever you're doing, it's working. Keep doing it because almost all of the cancer is gone, and I've never seen this before.
3: Josh's book, titled Fully Convinced, tells the story of his miracle and explores the mechanics of faith and how to overcome unbelief. That's the latest news. Sport is next.
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3: To sport and in the AFL, Collingwood coach Craig McRae says they're unclear on how long Darcy Moore will be sidelined for. The captain suffered a moderate grade hamstring injury in last weekend's game against West Coast and has now commenced his rehab program. It continues his horror run of injuries this season. McRae says they clearly need to do something different when it comes to Moore.
8: Because what we're doing right now is giving his body feedback and he's not capable of doing it at the level which is required. We don't know the extent of the timeout. We'll make sure we get that right. We have to weigh up a plan. I think we're going to have a meeting this afternoon about what that looks like. I'll leave it up to others. Clearly we need to do something different.
3: The Pies also missing Jamie Elliott for the rest of the season after he ruptured his ACL last week. That's the latest Vision National News. I'm Gareth Stafford.
9: It's been said that the one thing we learn from history is that we don't learn from history. Phil Edwards here, CEO of Vision Christian Media. And while that might be true, it doesn't have to be. When you push past the distractions and you take a good look, it becomes clear that God has been revealing himself throughout history, faithfully drawing people to truth and life. It's like a scarlet thread that shows that we can trust him. We live in a time when many Australians are no longer connected to church, and for some, even a basic understanding of the Christian story has been lost. Yet we continue to see something remarkable. In our own experience and through research into faith in this nation, we can see that when people encounter genuine faith lived out and the gospel shared clearly, they respond. That's the work that God has given to us now, to show the way to Jesus together. And we can do this with confidence because we've seen God's faithfulness before. We've watched him use ordinary obedience to bring lasting impact. That's why we can still believe for big things ahead, trusting the same God who's carried us this far. Oh.

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0: And so we say it this way: what's going on within your spouse's heart matters more than what's going on between the two of you. So I'll say that again: what's going on within your spouse's heart matters more than what's going on between the two of you. If I prioritize what's going on within Christy's heart, what's going on between the two of us will take care of itself, because we will find a way to resolve it, because she will feel seen, and now all of a sudden we're put on the same team.
1: That's Dr. Josh Straub describing how you can be on the same team with your spouse. Welcome to another edition of Focus on the Family with Jim Daly. Today we're featuring a panel discussion with Josh and his wife Christy and our host Jim and his wife Jean on the topic of marriage and how to create a better connection between a husband and wife.
2: You know, John, over the years here at Focus, we've shared, I think, a lot of good conventional wisdom about marriage, like having a regular date night and the importance of love and respect in your relationship. And of course, the classic, communication. And you've got to communicate well as a couple to succeed. All of that is rock solid advice. But I was fascinated by a recent conversation that we recorded with Josh and Christy, where they shared some new insights that I'd never considered before. And we were at our Focus Marriage Retreat. And as you said, John, my wife Jean joined us. I laughed because it's always good, guys, to have your wife at a marriage conference. And, yes. Well, Jim, you haven't said that to me. All those little fractures in your relationship. But it's fun, and we enjoy it, and it was a great group of people. And I know you're going to find this content helpful in your relationship, your marriage, and I'm eager to share it today.
1: Yeah, the Straubs are speakers, authors, and marriage coaches. They head up a ministry called Famous at Home, where they teach leaders and organizations and churches and families about the importance of emotional intelligence and family wellness. Here's how the conversation began with Josh and Christy Straub and Jean Daly on today's episode of Focus on the Family with Jim Daly.
2: So let's start with your love story, how you met and fell in love. I think that's a good place to start.
3: Wow.
2: You didn't expect
3: that. Do you
2: want
3: the truth or his version?
2: I'm waiting for the signal from Josh. His version.
3: Okay, go for it.
4: All right, so the first night we met, she asked me out on a date.
3: This is where it starts with a lie.
2: I knew you were going to start with a date.
4: So, all right, so we met, so we were in grad school. We were both counseling students at Liberty University at the time, and I was working on my PhD. She's working on her master's, and so we're both working within the counseling department. And afterwards, I was overseeing practicum and internships, and I was there late at night because I had a day job that kept me busy, and then so I would go in the evenings and I would do my work up there. And she happened to be up there in the cubicle near where I was, and she was the only other person. And as I was leaving, she was leaving at a similar time, and so I held the door for her, and I introduced myself, and I said, "Hello, I'm Josh," and she shakes my hand, and we proceed to walk down the stairs. And this is early December, and so it's a little bit chilly outside, but we're standing there, and we have this most amazing conversation outside after we walked outside the door for about 20 minutes. It was easy, it was awesome. And she proceeded to ask me, she said, "I'm going to the Living Christmas Tree program at the church tonight. Would you want to go along with me?"
3: And let me interject. It was like me

0: and like all of us counseling students, like we were all going together. So I was like, would you like to go with us, this large group of people, not just with me?
1: Wait a second. Back to you, Josh.
2: Yeah. So I politely declined because I had an early flight the next morning. And so, and I wasn't really, I mean, I was finishing my doctoral work and I wasn't super looking. And so I wasn't super looking for a wife at the time. So I, we leave that conversation. 2 weeks later, I see her at a restaurant during lunch, and I'm having lunch with some other people. And as I'm leaving that lunch meeting, I hear my name called on my way out, and I turn around, and it's one of the counseling professors, and she says, "Hey, Josh, how are you doing?" And I said, "I'm great." And during this lunch meeting, I saw Christy during the lunch meeting, and I kept eyeing her because I thought she was beautiful. But the night that I met her, she had her hair down and no glasses on. And in the restaurant that day, her hair was up and she had glasses on. And so I didn't, you know, make the connection. Well, as soon as the professor says, "Hey, Josh, how you doing?" I said, "I'm great." She said, "I want to introduce you." And she introduces me to Christy's friend. And then she introduces me to Christy. And I go to shake Christy's hand. And she looks at me and she says, "Actually, we've met." With a pretty sassy attitude. And I was like, I like this girl. Like, I need to figure out who she is. And so after that, I went up to her cubicle and I looked for her name so I could find her on Facebook. And that's kind of how it began.
1: Now, Christy,
0: that part was true.
1: Do you agree with all that?
0: Yeah, but he didn't remember me.
2: I did. Well, so as soon as I looked at her,
0: you didn't remember me.
1: I heard a lot of language about how your hair was up, your glasses were on, he couldn't figure out who you were.
0: He didn't remember me. So those were my first. I did stick my hand out and I said, "Actually, we've met." And, but I was very impressed with him, honestly, from the first.
1: How much later did you get married? Was it a year, 2 years?
0: Oh, you're better with that than me.
2: Let's see, that would have been in December. It would have been about 11 months.
1: Okay.
2: Or no, I'm sorry, we got engaged 11 months later when we actually did our wedding. Well, that's a whole other story because she's Canadian, I'm American. We had to go through immigration. And they really make it complicated to be able to do that when you're believers. And so we actually got legally married in December of the following year, a year later. And then we got married before the Lord. A year and a half later. So.
1: Okay, well, good. Yeah. All right, let's get into it. You talk about being teammates, right? That's a big part of the marriage factor for you and how you talk about it in your book. But you guys are kind of competitive. Now, is any couple in here competitive with each other? Just let me see your hands.
0: Mm-hmm.
1: Oh, yeah. Only three of us? How many of you have a problem with lying? Okay, speak to that competitive nature. What happened? And I think you did a skit at your wedding that illuminated
0: actually,
1: this.
0: Actually, the cousin who's getting married this weekend, they did this skit because I don't know how your reputation just precedes you, but apparently everyone knew we were quite competitive. And it was this whole skit on "Anything You Can Do, I Can Do Better." You know the song? Mm-hmm. And so they're doing this whole song between my one cousin wearing the Canadian hockey jersey, and then the other cousin wearing the American hockey jersey, and it's this whole thing between "Anything you can do, I can do better."
2: And they lip sync. They did lip sync. It was phenomenal.
0: It was so cute. And they were little girls, and now she's getting married this weekend. But it's I guess just always been true. Like I think we've gotten better, honestly. But
2: yeah,
0: then,
2: so.
0: Then just a few weeks ago, we were on this bike ride, and I mean, we're going like we're. The kids weren't with us, which was rare, and so it was just the two of us, and we're going, and I'm trying to keep up, like I am trying so hard to keep up, and finally I was like, Josh, can you please slow down? And he looks at me, he's like, I was just going fast because you were. Like that pretty much sums us up.
1: Yeah, the competitive nature.
3: I can absolutely relate to this, though. I did not know I was competitive until after we got married. Mm-hmm. And this trip that Jim just mentioned that we were touring for 9 months.
1: Yeah, motivational meter, this is actually really cool. PepsiCo put this together. Jean and I, we were engaged, but we didn't have a date yet. And her brothers kept telling me, yeah, she never goes with anybody longer than 6 months. So it's good to meet you. We'll see you later. I mean, that's a true statement from one of her brothers. And I just remember thinking, okay, this is good. This is a competitive opportunity. But anyway, a friend of mine called and said, hey, do you know any people that want to go out in teams of two, tour the country? You go to high schools, you set up this show. It's got nine banks of, it's all computer generated, nine banks of slides and a 16 millimeter thing. It's all set to music and different things. And you just got to run it. And I said, wow, that'd be pretty cool. And so I said, well, what if Gene and I got married and went on the road and did this? Oh, yeah, it's Christian organization, so you got to get married. I said, yeah, it's only 4 weeks away. So I put the phone down. I go, Gene, you want to get married and go on this tour and run these really elaborate machines? And what did she say? Can we tell them tomorrow? Hey, I'll call you back tomorrow. So we hung up, and then we go on this trip. And I think that's where.
3: No, that's true. And we had only been married probably a month, and we're working together, and we each had a job putting on this huge multimedia presentation. And my job, we probably every other week would switch jobs.
1: And cross-training.
3: This week, I was on the nine slide projectors and the movie projector, and if a bulb went out on one of the slide projectors, you had to change it really quickly because this massive screen would go blank.
1: And 2,000 students are looking at it going, what's that?
3: Yeah. So that happened, and it did happen. So one of the bulbs went out, and I'm going to grab the bulb to replace it quickly. And I see, you know, in the corner of my eye, this blur. Jim comes over like a ninja, and he grabs the bulb, and he takes it out, and he puts it in, and he runs back over to his side. And I was so disturbed by how I
1: by my felt. Speed and swiftness.
3: No!
1: It is very disturbing to the average human.
3: No, I was upset that he came over and did my job, and that upset me, that I was upset, and I didn't know I was competitive. That was the first of many things I was to find out about myself. Marriage is very good.
1: Well, and I think in that context, insight. It's that competitiveness that then can turn us into opposition teams.
3: Right, right. Yeah.
1: So speak to the idea of that you're not on the opposite team.
2: Well, and I think too, you know, one of the things that we talk about often is, you know, in order to teach, you know, we'll coach on communication skills and how to really connect on the same team. But in order to do that, you have to be willing to do that first. Mm-hmm. And our unwillingness oftentimes is exposed when we're blaming the other person or giving up our right to be right when we feel like we've been wronged. And I feel like that's where, for us as two firstborn type A's, very competitive, it's like, you know, there's some blame going on, but we will, yeah. No, I'm right. And it's like, no, we're right. You know, when we change our language to we and us, as opposed to I and you.
1: It was Mark Burnett and Roma Downey. Y'all know Roma Downey, Touched by an Angel? And then her husband, Mark Burnett, touched by great production ideas. But I was with their Monsignor, and he looked at me and goes, you know what we believe in the Catholic Church about marriage? I said, no, what? He goes, well, this is it. You know, this is what Lucifer was so upset with when God chose to put his image into human beings and to create them male and female, and that the two shall become one flesh. Mm. And a third of the angels went with Lucifer because he felt the angels should receive God's image. Wow, okay. And he said, every day a marriage walks this earth, it's a stench in the nostrils of Satan. Wow, isn't that a different way to look at that?
3: Yeah.
1: That every marriage represents a threat to Satan because it's the very essence of God. His image walking this earth, male and female, his image. Isn't that amazing? Mm-hmm. But in that context, speak to that idea of one flesh and one heart in the marital bond.
0: Well, it just, I mean, I'm just struck by what you said. I mean, of course, then why are we surprised when the enemy comes after marriage like he is?
1: Viciously.
0: Vicious. Like, we feel it right now in culture. But when we talk about one marital heart, we realized so often when we get in those seasons of self-protection, right? When you get close enough to another person, you realize intimacy really is the willingness to endure the negative feelings we get when we get close to another person, because they're going to hurt us. They're going to do things that, like, I'm mad that I'm mad about this. I'm mad that I'm hurt about this. I'm hurt that I'm hurt about this. And that's what intimacy really is. And what it's our willingness, like Josh mentioned, our willingness to endure those negative feelings. But really, when we're coming together as one flesh, we're realizing I'm willing, and I'm also recognizing that there is a purpose that God has for us that we couldn't have accomplished separately. But that does mean that I have to lay down some of those self-protective mechanisms, those things like that, you know, the back of the brainstem where it goes off, our fight or flight response, and all the crazy ways that we try to protect ourselves. But so often we do it, and this is just causing this wall or a wedge, or we're throwing darts at our spouse. And so we realized early on that, especially because we get to meet with couples, that's what we do, and you realize that it becomes a protection of my heart versus the marital heart. And if I realize that my job is to protect our marital heart, which means really it matters more what's going on within Josh's heart than it is even what's going on between the two of us. Because if I can attend to what's going on within him, what's going on between us just sort of sorts itself out. Because I'm realizing the priority is this one marital heart. Purpose, the vision that God has for this heart is bigger than just mine. Yet, it's so hard to get out of that self mindset, that self-protect mindset.
2: Yeah, Proverbs 4:23 says to guard your heart, it's the wellspring of life. And I like to see, you know, when you have that one flesh and you experience that one flesh with your spouse, you know, Pastor Tim Keller described it this way, is that, you know, everything in your life could be going really, really well. But if your marriage is not going well, you step out into the world in weakness and you feel that. But the opposite is also true. Your life could be a wreck, but if your marriage is strong, you step out into the world in strength. And I think, you know, that whole idea that we have one marital heart to guard, that whenever I see Christy not doing well, or even if she's spitting arrows at me, my ability to not take it personally, but to enter into her heart and say, what's going on within your heart right now? How can I serve you? How can I come alongside you? And that takes a lot of humility. It takes a lot of repentance. I don't always get it right, but the more that I can be mindful of doing that, the more we stay on as a team, as opposed to being enemies.
1: No, that's good. I haven't talked to you about this one yet. I'm going to have to confess something. So
2: this is great.
1: I hate this,
2: part. Stephen, can we get some music behind this confession? And some
1: confession music. No, I mean, sometimes I'll come home and I'll have a great idea. You know, I'll say, Gene, we need to hug for 10 seconds. Let's get a hug. Hug. Okay, look me in the eyes for 10 seconds. Now give me a passionate kiss. And she'll go, who'd you record with today?
2: So good.
1: So today I had one of those epiphanies. It's a great idea of mine. And it was this. You should be the president of your spouse's fan club. Ooh. And I was pretty brutal on myself today in the studio, because when I heard that, that hit me hard. Be the president of your spouse's fan club. And I told Josh and Christy, I said, I don't know that I have the resume for the job. You know what I mean? And I, to me, when I hear a gold nugget, I catch it, I try to. That was one of them. Think of that as the spouse, try to be the fan club president of your mate. Isn't that awesome? I'm going to take that one all the way to the grave, because that's what I'm going to try to do. I can't believe I'm telling everybody here.
2: It's good accountability.
1: Try to be the president of your fan club. So, but I thought that was great. Just expand on that a little bit. I know we talked about it this morning, but that idea, that concept, pretty self-evident.
0: Well, and I mean, I think, aren't we all looking for someone to look you in the eye and say, you're doing such a good job. I see you. And I know, like, it's me. I know in those early years, for me, of our hardest, what we call our biggest opponent, came into our marriage weighing 8 pounds and 1 ounce. And because the opponents don't all always, they're not always bad things. Sometimes they're good things. Sometimes they're jobs or change or even progressing up the whatever ladder it is you're climbing. But it drives something between you, and that's the opponent. But for me, it was, I was needing someone to tell me that I was doing a good job. And realizing that chase for significance, like I think we all in the human heart, we just need, it's like, it's what we're searching for from God, to look at us and say, daughter, son, I see you. I'm so proud of you. Keep going. But I needed to hear it because goodness knows culture isn't going to tell us that. I mean, I stayed home with our kids and I was honored to do that, but it's really hard. And he's out speaking and doing all the things that get like all the attaboys, and like he would come home telling me about all the great meetings he had and all these exciting projects. And I just felt lost. I felt like I didn't get dressed today, but I got some laundry done, and no one sees that you held your temper and you didn't lose it on your toddler because they were losing it. And so it gets me still because I realize how much we all need to be told you're doing a good job. And that's what basically this came from, was if I go out in the world and I start looking for those accolades on Instagram, or I start a business and I start, you know, getting from the boardroom or from people that work with me or for me, if they start being the ones to tell me, then I'm going to start chasing that for as long as that road will take me. But if the fans under my own roof who love me and so sometimes don't say it in words, that look to me and say, well done, Mom, well done. And so we realized if we're not doing that for one another, we're setting ourselves up for a search for significance outside the home. And so we committed then, I will be your fan club president. I will make sure that I'm the one telling you when you get off the road, if you're speaking or you just had a hard day of meetings, that I see you and you're doing such a good job. And that's changed a whole lot for us.
1: Man, that I can feel that is still deep in you. And yeah. And the way you said it this morning, just the need to be seen.
0: Yeah.
1: You know, when Josh came home, it felt like he just didn't even see you.
0: Yeah.
1: That was convicting to me as a husband.
0: I think so many wives, so many moms, and I don't want to overgeneralize, but when I get to sit with a lot of women, when you hear the story again and again, and it's not a very difficult problem to solve, but it's very tender. But the solution is love and to see one. And I think isn't that the same as parenting too?
1: Yeah, no kidding. Mm-hmm. Josh, let me catch on something. I think you mentioned this on your podcast, this idea of communication being overrated in marriage. Any husband want to say amen? But yeah, what do you mean overrated communication? That sounds not like what we should be saying.
2: Well, there was a research study done recently that talked about what were the most, the topics that couples argued about the most. And the number one topic that couples argue about the most is attitude and tone of voice. And so, yeah, I know, right? I mean,
1: well, we have a winner, ladies and gentlemen. Step right up.
2: They're in it right now. Attitude.
1: Elbows
2: and
1: are flying.
2: But it's fascinating because we'll meet with couples and, you know, we'll talk to them and we'll say, okay, you know, did you have a squabble this week? You know, any quarrels or anything like that? And they'll come to us and be like, yeah, well, you know, we did. We had this moment on Wednesday. And I'll, okay, so what was it about? And they'll look at each other and be like, I don't know. I don't remember. Do you remember? We just knew we got into an argument, right? And so the thing is it's not the thing that we're arguing about. And it goes back to when we talk about that one marital heart and that one flesh. Now, is that always easy to do? No, it's not always easy to do. But if we start to begin to just press in just a little bit, mm-hmm. Where's this coming from? What's your perspective in it? Because there's always going to be two stories. There's the story that I'm telling myself and bringing to it, and there's the story she's telling herself and she's bringing to it. And so the way that we talk about this is, from a communication standpoint, is communicate about how you're communicating. If we communicate about, it's meta communication, if we start paying attention to how we're communicating with one another, how we communicate about any opponent, any topic, is going to start taking care of itself, because now all of a sudden we're on the same team talking about that, as opposed to dividing one another up by the way that we're, by our tone of voice and attitude.
4: 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We've been reviewing a conversation that Jim and Jean Daly had with Dr. Josh and Christy Straub during a recent marriage retreat. 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And we hope you'll make plans now to join us for part two next time. 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I'm John Fuller.
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0: on Vision across the country, the Belonging Co and the Joy. Hello, it's Graham in for Mandy with you tonight here on Night Vision. 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I do right now want to say thank you to a couple of the Vision family members for your best gifts this week. 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
1: Hey, it's Matt Prater here. 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I actually listen to Vision most of the week, and I love the music. It always inspires me and lifts me up and gives me a heart to worship God. This song from Phil Wickham is a great example.

Hey, this is Phil Wickham, and I want to remind you today that our God is an awesome God. He fills oceans and forms mountains. He speaks and stars burst into light. He commands the armies of heaven. He is so huge and transcendent and eternal, and yet he knows you and loves you and wants you so badly to be a part of his family. He sent his son on a rescue mission to save you. He is not just awesome in power and majesty. He is awesome in love. And may we turn and worship him in response for all that he has done, all that he is, and all that he has promised. Our God is an awesome God.

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0: Rachel Purcell here on Vision across the country. Hello, Graham in for Mandy with you tonight here on Night Vision. 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Well, coming up next here on Night Vision, we do have tonight's episode of Freed People.
1: The last few years have seen huge steps of faith for Vision. We now know that over 1 million people actively engage with Vision every month. And this number is growing as more and more people discover us. People like Rose Marie and her husband in Sydney.
2: Just randomly were scanning DAB radio stations in our car, actually, and my husband found it and said, oh, you've got to start listening to this. 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We love that the content is all based on the things of God, and the music is, and we love the word that's spoken every day. And there's not a time that I put it on that I think, oh, I might flick the station. I just always have it on.
1: Rosemarie says Vision very quickly started to play a transformative role in her life, providing spiritual content that not only resonates with her values, but has enriched her faith and engagement with those around her.
2: I love that there's great interviews with different people that have come to Christ or that have had journeys and testimonies to speak about. And I go and end up Googling things that I've heard that you've talked about and found out another testimony or another place to grab some more information.
1: It didn't take long for Rosemarie to see that Vision is good soil to sow into. 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
3: Vision. Welcome to Freed People. Each day we bring you the good news straight from God's Word in a way that is engaging, practical, and above all, Jesus-focused. As he lands the third and final reality of God's grace at work in the church, Pastor Adam Ramsey shows that in Christ, we are adopted heirs with unrestricted access to the throne room of grace.
4: We have a message of grace. We are a message of grace, and we have access to the God of grace. Verse 11. And this was according to the eternal purpose that he has realized in Christ Jesus our Lord, in whom we have boldness and access with confidence through our faith in him. Okay, so everything Paul has been saying up to this point is beautiful and true. But all of it has been building toward a particular reality that the Apostle Paul wants us to know in the daily grind of our lives. This is very practical doctrine right here. Paul has been building towards verse 12, and the next week we're going to launch into the most epic prayer maybe in all of Scripture. Okay, and that's coming next week. But in verse 12, Paul wants us to know there is a reality in the daily grind of life and work and study and parenting and relational drama and anxieties about the future and metaphorical prisons like Paul's that we find ourselves stuck in. And here's the reality he wants us to know. The blood-bought reality that in Christ we now have access. Access. Let that land on you just for a second. Access to whom? To the God of the universe, the creator, the sovereign, the king. Him. We have unprecedented access to God. And not just any kind of access, because Paul uses two words to help us understand the kind of access we have. Boldness, confidence. So our access isn't the kind of access where it's like you're kind of like you've been welcomed, but you know, make sure you knock first and don't stay too long. It's not a nervous access. It's not a hey, come on Wednesdays and Fridays, but the rest of the time God's like, no, I need my space. It's not, am I going to find him in a good mood today? Is he going to be cranky? Is he going to be short with me today? Is he going to look at me and just say, not now, not again? No. The kind of access we have now is one of boldness and confidence. Now, here's what those two words mean. Boldness in Jesus means this, that now, because we are in him, we have no reason to ever be afraid that God is going to turn us away. Ever. And confidence, that's what happens when you do something so often that it just starts to become second nature to you. It becomes first instinct now. We might even call it, in one sense, walking by the Spirit. We grow in that. In this sense, we develop an instinct to come to God, kind of to borrow Corrie ten Boom's words, not as a spare tire, but as a steering wheel for our lives. We've got access that we can come to God with boldness and confidence. So we have boldness now to step into the newness and wildness of God's amazing grace and presence. That's amazing. This is the God who, when Moses said, show me your glory, God said, I can't, it'll kill you. But I'll let you see me from the back once I hide you in a mountain. And then it's still going to just blow your mind. We now have access to him with boldness so we can step in and know he won't turn us away, and confidence knowing that as we do, this is going to grow in us to keep on drawing near to God and keep on walking through the door that Jesus's blood has opened for us. Right? So think of it maybe like riding a bike. It takes boldness to get on the bike in the first place, and then confidence grows as you just keep doing it. The boldness, where does that come from? Usually not from you. It's usually from a dad or mom or grandparent that would run alongside you as you're learning and scraping your knee a little bit and making a mess of things. And you're drawing boldness from their presence with you. It's in him. Paul writes, in him we have boldness and confidence. But then what happens is as you start to do it, you now develop a confidence to do it. So Ezra, he wants to be like a BMX rider now because he's been riding the bike for like 4 months and you know, killing it. And he would be practicing out on our driveway, just doing like little circles on the driveway every single day on his bike. And he's growing in confidence in it, and he'd fall off. And Christina remembers a time where he fell off the bike and he didn't think anyone else was around. And he just mutters to himself, I'm never going to quit. Even if I break my legs. Just determined. And then now as he's doing it, it's becoming second nature to him, right? He's the boldness is there to keep going back, and the confidence is growing there to become, second nature to him. So that now he's like riding around with one hand, just got this little smirk on his face. Like, comes to me and goes, hey dad, can you ride with one hand? I'm like, yes. He goes, sure. Believe it when he sees it. We have boldness to draw near and confidence to keep on drawing near to God. Now, think about what this means for us. Access to God. You don't even have access to your neighbor's house, most likely. You don't have access to your local fish and chip shop. You can't just go back there and make yourself up some chips. That access is restricted. The 15-year-old Pimples all over his face. He's allowed back there. You're not. You don't have access. Let alone if we were to broaden that to a place of much higher authority, like the White House or Buckingham Palace. You don't have just access just to walk in whenever you want there. I was going to use Australian Parliament as an example there, but I don't know who has access to that right now. So I'm like, forget it. The analogy breaks down. Pretty much anyone can get in. So I was off track. Anyways, let's take Buckingham Palace, for example, maybe. Okay, so if you were to walk into Buckingham Palace tomorrow and just roll in and just treat it like it was your house and say, I need to speak to the Queen right now about two very important things that need to be spoken about with the Queen. I would like a hug and an apple. Now, what's going to happen in that weird moment that just played out? A bunch of guys with furry hats and assault rifles are going to throw you into the street or maybe jail. You don't have that kind of access. You can't just march into the presence of royalty like that whenever you want and demand something as small as a hug and an apple from the Queen of England. No one has that kind of access to just do that, right? Or do they? Because come to think of it, there is someone that can do that very thing and ask that very question and even do it at the most inconvenient times of the day, like 1 a.m. in the morning in the Queen's private chambers. And that's her children. They have unrestricted access. They can run straight to the throne and jump into the lap of royalty. And no one's going to stop them. Unrestricted access. They can go and knock on her bedroom door at 1 a.m. in the morning and say, I want a hug and an apple. And the Queen of England would get up and give them the thing that they're requesting. Why? By virtue that they are hers. Listen, if you belong to Jesus, that's the access that you have to the throne room of God. And that is a far greater realm of authority than anything you and I have ever or will ever know. In Christ, that access is now ours. We are no longer slaves to sin. We are now heirs. We are now partakers of the promise. We are now adopted sons and daughters into the family of God. We get him now, unrestricted. We get him now. As the Puritan Thomas Brooks said, he said, Christ is a jewel worth more than 1,000 worlds as all know who have him. Get him and get all. Miss him and miss all. We get him. And listen, I'm convinced that the reason so many of us go through these dry spells in our walk with Jesus when it comes to our Bible reading and our prayer lives is because we see these things as spiritual tasks rather than blood-stained doorways that Jesus has opened up to us for unrestricted access to God through his work on the cross. Listen, you are never just reading the Bible. You're drawing near to Jesus. You are never just praying a prayer. You're drawing near to Jesus. We have access.
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0: asking questions, because this issue is a primary issue with people who find it hard to have faith and trust in God.
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3: Hello, welcome to Today with Jeff Vines. What do you think of when you think of renovations? Challenges, trials, planning, effort, changes? That's what Pastor Jeff expects from this series, Renovations of the Heart. Today, Pastor Jeff brings us the next message in this series from Philippians chapter 2. Here's Pastor Jeff.
0: Turn in your Bibles, if you would, to Philippians chapter 2, verse 13. Philippians 2, 13. And while you're doing that, one powerful verse in our series of Renovation of the Heart. And while you're doing that, Philippians 2, 13, I'd like to ask you a couple questions, okay? Here's the first one. Do you believe that God is good? Wow. Okay, you're not sure. Come on now. Do you believe that God is good? Okay. And don't say it if you don't think so. Okay. Second, do you think that God is good all the time? All right. Now, you know, when I ask you questions like that, I'm setting you up. You know that. That's why some of you are thinking, I'm not sure if I want to say. Sometimes you're in seasons of life. Well, that's a tough question to answer. I'm doing this because I made a commitment to a family a lot of years ago. And some of you remember Adriana. And I will talk about her about every probably 8 months. And I do that because I made a commitment to her mother and her father that I would never let our church forget her. And so if you don't know her, you're about to find out who she is. She was 9 years old when I first met her. The elders had been praying for her in the cafe, and she was in a wheelchair. She contracted a disease that is very rare among older people, and even more rare against younger people. It's where there's an internal hardening of the organs, and basically you start to disintegrate, and you die very young. So I met her when she was 9 years old. Her parents were distraught. They were just a wreck. This was, you know, this was the young girl, a father, a mother loved her so much, so active, so full of joy. Even when I met her in the wheelchair, she was still laughing and joking. There was never a time I can remember with Adriana that she wasn't happy, even though she was going through a miserable life at so young. They tried all kinds of remedies and cures. Nothing seemed to work, so they finally decided a bone marrow transplant, and she was about 10 or 11 at this time. No, actually more like 12. So she went with her mother to Seattle. Her father stayed behind. Of course, what this caused a lot of this often happens when a child suffers so much that the parents become estranged from one another because they're so engulfed with trying to cure the child that they grow apart from one another. And the bone marrow transplant was so painful that by the end of that journey, and we're talking from the age of 9 to 13 now, that Adriana finally said to her mom something you'd never want to hear as a parent from your child. She said, let me just die and go home and be with God. It's too painful. And so we sat with Adriana over at her home in San Dimas the night that she did die. And I remember that we were singing and trying to comfort and encourage, and the end was so painful. And I think a lot of us struggled with, okay, God, I got that you're not going to heal her. We prayed that and you've obviously decided not to. But does the end have to be so long? You know, and the prayer that we were praying by that time was, God, just take her. Take her now. No more pain, no more suffering. And so, can I ask the question again? Do you believe that God is good?
4: Yes.
0: And do you believe that God is good all the time? Do you believe then that God would ever allow you to suffer?
4: Yes.
0: Do you believe that God is ever surprised at your suffering? So you never think there's a time when God says, whoops, I didn't see that coming. Do you believe that God is all powerful?
4: Yes.
0: He can do whatever he wants.
4: Yes.
0: Do you believe that God loves you?
4: Yes.
0: And you say, what does this have to do with this theme of renovation? Absolutely everything. Everything. Now, this sermon has two parts to it, and I want you to bear with me on this, okay? The first

0: First part is very abstract. And if you're in a time in your life when you're suffering, this isn't going to help you. This is a message. This is part of what I do to equip you to be able to answer questions from people who are asking questions, because this issue is a primary issue with people who find it hard to have faith and trust in God when they see the pain and suffering in the lives of people, especially in the lives of children. That's why I used Adriana as an example. So the first part, I need you to take a deep breath and let me do this work, and I need you to concentrate because it's important. Then I want to move away from the abstract into how do we help those who are born again to deal with these seasons of their lives, like Adriana and like Adriana's mom and father and her family. How do you deal with that? How do you possibly go on? See, when I ask you if God is good, if things are okay in your life right now, you're going to say yes with vigor. But I guarantee you, if things are hell right now in your life, you're going to have a hard time shouting that. You may believe it, but you're not in the mood to say it right now. So go with me through the first part, and then let's move together to the second part. Here's the first part. When a tragedy happens, like with Adriana, there are four victims. Four. The first victim is the child who loses her life. But is it not true that God can recover from this loss? And the reason that God can recover from this loss, now I told you this is the abstract part. I'm not looking to this to comfort you. I'm looking at you to think about this from a logic perspective. Since to God, our entire existence on earth is represented by this line, eternity is represented by this line. And notice it doesn't stop. Since God is the author and sustainer of all life, then when a young girl dies, although she may die, she still lives. Because the God who gave life the first time is able to give life the second time. So even though she stops existing on earth, she doesn't stop existing. So that God sees every life through the lens of eternity, which enables him to do what he'll do here because he knows this is the reality. So to the skeptic, I would say, well, yes, there's pain here, but God can recover because the God who gave life the first time gives it the second time, and the second life is far greater than the first life. Right? Now, again, if you're not in the midst of this, it's not going to help you that much, but this may prepare you for something in the future. That's why it's brilliant in the mind of God concerning the resurrection of Jesus. God could have done anything to show that Jesus was God in the flesh. He chose a resurrection. Why? Because the biggest issue we all have is why, if God is God, do we suffer so much here? And the answer is we don't know. But what we do know is it's what? The weight of glory. The weight of glory. What we endure here is nowhere near worth comparing with what we will experience here. And for Paul to say in Philippians 1:21, for me to live is Christ and to die is gain, then you have to ask, how can dying be gain unless it is a life more beautiful and ultimate than the life here? This is not equality. It's not like, well, I'll trade this for that. It's not equality. The second life, the latter life, is far more glorious, far more valuable than the life we live here. The weight of glory, C.S. Lewis said, the weight of glory, the weight of glory. So that there may be a finality to existence here, but not to existence itself. And what is to come, according to Scripture, is far, listen, it's not merely far greater, but it's actually the way things God intended them to be from the beginning. So the life that is lost is not lost when it is in the hands of the one who made it and sustains it. It may cease to exist here, but it doesn't cease to exist. We are eternal. We are more than our bodies, and you know that. The real you is on the inside, the soul, and it lives forever. How do you destroy non-material? You don't. The soul is meant to exist. Second victim is now the one who has to stay behind, the one who grieves and survives the loss of the person they loved. Okay, so fine. The person we've lost, they're gone. They're with God, but what about us now? We stay behind, and we have memories, and we have pain and suffering because of the person that we've lost. How do we deal with that? Someone has said the view from the hearse is a painful one. The one who's died, they may be in a good space, but what about those of us left behind? For most of us, when that happens, questions come like, why? God, I don't get it. This person was a good person. We start playing the morality card. I do it, you do it, we do it. This was a good person. Don't we need more good people left behind? Why do you keep taking the good people? Why don't you remove the evil people? And if you need some names and addresses, I've got them for you. So it's the why. Why them? Why them? Why not? Why not those people? And then there's the void that we fill. And I go back to something, and if you ever wonder, why does Pastor Jeff say the same thing over and over? It's because there are some things worth repeating, because I figure if I repeat it enough, sooner or later you'll be able to say it. And when Job went to God and asked him why, remember, God, if you can just explain to me why, because Job 1:1 tells us he was a blameless and righteous man. And yet he lost all of his kids, all of his livestock, he lost everything, man, everything. And he ends up laying on a bed of ash, where just something soft that would remove the pain from the physical sores. And he says to God, God, if you'll just explain to me why this is happening, then I'll be able to endure it. And Job, what happens? God comes to him and says, Job, where were you when I made the foundations of the earth? And remember what we said, God asked him those series of questions to get Job to open up within his own assumptions. Job, you think that you'll be able to endure it if you fully and exhaustively understand it? And then God says, Job, have you ever been to the very expanse of the constellations? Do you know how deep and wide space really is? Do you know what's out there? Do you understand how the sun sets and rises? Job, have you been to the depths of the ocean? Do you know how deep the ocean really is? Do you know what's down there? Have you ever been there? And then he goes to something simple. Do you understand how a deer gives birth to the young in the wilderness? And basically what God is saying is, Job, there's 1,000 things that you readily accept every day for which you do not have exhaustive understanding. Your pain is no different. I often wondered why God didn't give Job the reason, because you and I know it, because we know the upper level story, but Job can only see the lower level story. But I'm afraid that if God would have given Job an answer for why he's suffering the way that he's suffering, then you and I might read it and think that's the answer for us. But the truth is, the answer is different for every person, depending on what season of life, depending on what God's trying to do, depending on his ultimate objective. The other thing is, what about those who are left behind? What about those of us who suffer? But Job also helps us to answer that, because he writes in Job 42, near the end of the book, my ears had heard of you, but now my eyes have seen you. Therefore, I despise myself and repent in dust and ashes. What's he saying? He's saying that, you know, there's a glimpse of God that you get in pain that you would never get in pleasure. You're going to see God in a way that you've never seen him before, and you're not going to do that in pleasure when everything's going well. Habakkuk does the same thing. It's not just Job. Habakkuk says this, though the fig tree does not bud, and there are no grapes on the vines, though the olive crop fails and the fields produce no food, though there are no sheep in the pen and no cattle in the stalls, yet I will rejoice in the Lord. I will be joyful in God my Savior. The sovereign Lord is my strength. He makes my feet like the feet of a deer. He enables me to tread on the heights. These are real people penning real words who are suffering real tragedies. These are not abstract events. And in both cases, the authors basically say this. I don't know why I'm going through this, but I know this. My Redeemer lives, and in the end, he will stand upon the earth. And I know even now, he says he makes my feet like the feet of a deer. He makes me light on my feet. He enables me to go to places I never thought I could go. So that the message of the Bible is that although you may never have an exhaustive understanding of what's happening in your life, God does promise you a prevailing presence to walk you through every step of the way. And the thing to do when you're going through difficulties is not run from God, because if you run from God, to what are you going to go? Run to God. And the Bible says that God reveals himself in special ways. You will see things that you usually don't see. You will feel things that you don't usually feel. You will be able to do things you didn't think you could do. For the born-again person, what God accomplishes in you during the tragedy is just as important as the tragedy itself. So yeah, you're going to have doubt, fear, and anxiety, and stress. It's still going to come, but it's all going to come in the context of trust. And for the born-again believer, you are going to have doubts, and God is big enough to handle them. But there's an overarching trust in your life to know that God is sovereign. And somehow through the midst of this, you know down deep inside that he's got this. And that's why sorrow may be peripheral, but joy remains central to your life. In the most famous verse probably ever written in literary antiquity, David, in the midst of his suffering, says this, and you know it well, even though I walk through the darkest valley of the shadow of death, I will fear no evil, for you are with me. Your rod and your staff, they comfort me. They give me guidance. They give me wisdom. They give me direction. You prepare a table before me. You anoint my head with oil. My cup overflows. You sustain me with spiritual food, he says, even when I'm physically falling apart. Surely your goodness and love will follow me all the days of my life, and I will dwell in the house of the Lord forever. I will draw strength from your presence, even when I think I can't go on. So the first victim, the one who lost, is not really lost, but found in the presence of God. The second victim, the one who remains, God doesn't leave them abandoned or orphaned, but he reveals himself. He becomes revealer and comforter to the one he requires to go through the difficult time. Now, I know we're still in the abstract. Third, the third victim is the skeptic who stands by and condemns the act and the resulting loss as wicked or evil. This is one of the questions we face as apologists all the time. People will say, you know, I just can't find it in my heart to believe in your God because, man, if I were God, I sure wouldn't run the universe like this. And they would say, because there's so much evil and wickedness in the world, I don't believe there's a God. Now, you've heard me deal with this before. There's a problem there because if God is not real, then you really shouldn't be upset. Because if God is not real, then life is not sacred. Then we're nothing but a bunch of chemicals here by accident. So when someone dies or someone suffers, you should just understand, in the words of Tennyson, that evolution is red in tooth and claw. And it's all just dumb, blind luck. In fact, it's the survival of the fittest. So if someone suffers and dies, it's because they're not fit. So they're not surviving. It's the gene pool strengthening and shedding the weak. So if that's true, there is no God, then there should be no pain. There should be no sadness because of pain and suffering. In some regards, there should be a little bit of elation. You say, well, how's that? Well, if we indeed are the random product of evolution, then aggression and domination are good things, right? If this is an evolutionary world, macro atheistic evolution, then the reality is that we are just shedding the bad things of life so that the ones who are good can be even more strengthened and humanity can prosper. But you know in your heart, that's baloney. Because you know that life is sacred and that there is love and that there is value, but that can only exist in a created scenario where God exists. So the point is that you have to resolve the issue of pain and suffering in the context of God. You can't resolve it outside of God. Because outside of God, you can't even defend the very question. But inside, we do have to resolve it. We have to come up with some answers. And I'm not saying that we'll have all the answers. I mean, if we had all the answers, who would we be? Donald Trump. That is not a political statement. It's just a little joke. It's just a little joke. That's all it is. We'd be who? We'd be God. And we're not God. And I remember Jeff Vines, this pastor, one time saying this. Pretty bad when you're quoting yourself, isn't it? The things I do not understand do not change the things I do. And I've always said that. In the deepest, darkest moments of my life, when my mom died, when we lost our first child, when those things happened, I am confused. I do struggle. But just because there are things I don't know or understand doesn't change the things I do know. There is a God. And that God loves me because he gave his own son for me. And that never changes. There is a greater evil, though, than pain and suffering in the world. There is a greater evil than death. And do you know what it is? God can recover from your death. He can make life again, and it's going to be far greater than the previous life. But you can't recover from spiritual death. If you choose to live your life apart from God, separating yourself from him and living contrary to his purposes, spiritual death you can't recover from. Spiritual alienation. And in the words of C.S. Lewis, God looks you in the eye and says, okay, not my will, but yours be done. If you choose to live away from God, there's no recovery. Every answer to the problem of pain, every answer that I've ever heard, not only fails to satisfy, it fails to even justify the question. And then the fourth victim is the questioner who asks this. How is it that God could be sovereign over death, but we do not individually have the same right to take a life? This is what I've heard more recent. In other words, here's what it's saying. How come God gets to choose who lives and dies, but I don't? Well, my first response is, well, that's what you're doing through abortion. You're making yourself God. You decide who lives or dies for convenience or for other purposes. But there is a difference between you and God, and I hope you know what it is. The reason God can determine who lives or dies is because he has the character to make the right choice and the power to restore life after it's been taken away. You don't have that power. So God can do with us here what he wants, knowing that it's a temporary condition and the weight of glory. What we suffer here can in no way be compared with what is going to be revealed in us. My friend says this: God alone can allow tragic events because he alone can restore life through tragedies and reveal the destructiveness of sin through tragedies. Being perfect in his decisions, pure in his reason, and able to give strength to those who seek his comfort, we cannot claim such absoluteness. Our characters are not pure. But you know, more than this, the thing that's really helped me in this, and the thing that the Bible teaches, if you just imagine the world full of dots, and every dot, billions of them, represents a life. Every life impacts another to some degree in close proximity. Everything that happens to me impacts you. Everything that happens to you impacts people around you. And so God, in his infinite wisdom, is the only one that is able to know what has to happen in every dot for all dots to be pulled upward toward him. It doesn't mean that every dot will be. Some people will still use their freedom to reject God. But God knows that every event that happens in every life impacts not only you, but impacts people around you. And the reality is that sometimes what happens to you is not for you. It's for somebody else. Now, I've seen in my own life, sometimes the illness of a father will bring the children to God. Sometimes the death of a mother will turn the hearts of the children toward each other. Sometimes the loss of a job will catalyze faith and trust in God's provision. And only God is wise enough to bounce all these little dots all together to accomplish his ultimate purpose. This is what I've been trying to say for a long, long time, going back to Sam Gamgee in the Lord of the Rings trilogy, where he asked that question when he really discovers that Gandalf, his friend that he thought was dead, is actually alive. He asked the question, does that mean that one day is everything going to become untrue? And the answer, of course, for the Christian is yes. All those times that appeared to be senseless in your life, all those times where no good seemed to come out of anything, all those times that seemed to be a waste, well, it's because you're not God. But one day you'll see how God put all the little dots together and how every event in every life worked together to fulfill his ultimate purpose. Every event, you'll see how they're connected, how God's good and perfect plan. In other words, from a total philosophical point of view, the pain that you're experiencing is not a waste. It is for the glory and the work of God. You see, I have a hard time with that. Well, I go back to the cross one last time. Did it appear that evil was winning? Did it appear that God had lost control?
1: 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Thanks for joining us. Next time, we'll bring you the rest of this message from Pastor Jeff.
0: And the idea is that God makes a choice and then he acts accordingly. 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And whatever God decides to allow or to prevent, your job is to receive it, embrace it, and allow God to do his work.
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0: 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Hello, Graham in for Mandy with you tonight here on Night Vision. 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I want to say right now, thank you to Jenny from Somerset in Tasmania. 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
1: G'day, it's Robbo. I'm the content director at Vision, but I'm also a listener. And what I love about the music is that it always reminds me that I'm not alone. You know, God often speaks to me through the songs we play. And this song from Charity Gale is a great example.

0: I believe, was written in this very room with some of our dearest friends in the world, my husband and myself.
1: And I just remember Charity was saying all week long, she's like, I just want to write a song of faith, a declaration of just who Jesus is and our faith in that. And Melanie Slay is sitting there and Caden picks up his acoustic and she's like, what about something like this? And just like word for word sings the entire chorus down. Yeah. And we all just kind of stopped and we were like, let's write that song. The gates of hell will not prevail against the body of Christ to the day that he returns.
0: Yeah, we wanted to sing a song declaring exactly what we believe and who we believe in.

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2: But another parallel between Joseph and David was that they were both aged 30. That was actually, I mean, I had read that, but it didn't sort of, you know, just didn't gel with me. So they were both aged 30 when they came to positions of honour.
1: Foundations. Understanding the Jewish foundations of our Christian faith. With Robbo Robinson and Mandy Warby.
3: In our last program, we began looking at the parallels between the lives of Joseph, the son of Jacob, and David, king of Israel. The Jewish people, as we've already discussed, have identified two messiahs in the prophecies of the Bible, Mashiach ben Yosef, a suffering messiah who is like Joseph, or the other possibility is Mashiach ben David, King David, who was a mighty warrior for his people. Why is it that rabbis use the character traits of these two specific legends of Jewish antiquity? Because they not only mirror each other, strange enough, but they mirror prophetically the life of Jesus.
2: This is even at the fact that the rabbis don't believe in Jesus at all. But here you've got these two messiahs, they're completely opposite, but are they?
3: Yeah.
2: So, yeah, we touched on these similarities between Joseph and David last time. I want to keep going on that just to show some more between the two, because in a little while, or over the next couple of programs, we'll look at the similarities between Joseph and Jesus and then David and Jesus. But I want to go through the lives of these two men to see how they actually still parallel each other as well. Another parallel between Joseph and David is that their fathers both sent them to check on the welfare of their brothers. Both of them went through this. Remember that Joseph lived a long time. There was a long stretch of time between Joseph and King David.
3: That's right, yes. There was hundreds of years between them.
2: Yeah, long time.
3: But yes, in Genesis 37, we read this where Jacob said to Joseph, "Aren't your brothers pasturing the flock at Shechem? Come, I'll send you to them." He said to him, "Here I am." So he said to him, "Go now, see if it's well with your brothers."
2: And then a similar thing happened in David's life when he was young, as a shepherd. In 1 Samuel 17, Jesse said to David, his son, "Take for your brothers an ephah of this parched grain and these 10 loaves and carry them quickly to the camp to your brothers. Also take these 10 cheeses to the commander of their 1,000 and see if your brothers are well." So they both had to go and were sent to check on the welfare of their brothers. So they have that little commonality there. But another parallel between Joseph and David was that, you know, they were both aged 30. That was actually, I mean, I had read that, but it didn't sort of, you know, just didn't gel with me. So they were both aged 30 when they came to positions of honour, and they were both over the people in their authority. They were both beloved by their people, Joseph in Egypt and David in Israel as well.
3: Yes, yeah, so of course, Joseph, we see this in Genesis 37:3. Now, Israel loved Joseph more than any of his sons. Joseph was 30 years old when he entered the service of Pharaoh, king of Egypt, and Joseph went out from the presence of Pharaoh and went through all the land of Egypt.
2: Yeah, so he actually had quite a lot of favour, was well-beloved. I mean, and who wouldn't? I mean, he did them a favour, he kept them alive.
3: That's right.
2: Okay, the same thing happened with David in 1 Samuel 18 and 2 Samuel 5:4. It says, "Saul removed him from his presence and made him a commander of 1,000. And he went out and came in before the people, and David had success in all his undertakings, for the Lord was with him. And when Saul saw that he had great success, he stood in fearful awe of him. And also, but all Israel and Judah loved David, for he went out and came in before them." David was 30 years old when he began his reign. So there are amazing similarities there.
3: Well, even the fact that they were loved, you know, by the people around them as well. So there's not just the fact they were 30, but they were loved.
2: Absolutely.
3: By those around them.
2: Yeah. And again, you can see this, I'm probably jumping ahead, but you see this parallel that Jesus, as a young boy, was held in great favour with both God and man. Anyway, I'm jumping ahead of myself. Another parallel between Joseph and David was that the rulers who ruled above them were both in fearful awe of these men, understanding that they were both blessed by God and they were uncannily wise. Yeah. So it was almost like they knew there was something really special about these guys, and it kind of held them in check a little bit.
3: That's right. So true. Well, that's Genesis 39 verse 3 and 41:33 describes Joseph in this way. It says, "His master saw that the Lord was with him. Now, therefore, let Pharaoh select a discerning and wise man and set him over the land of Egypt. And of course, that individual was Joseph.
2: Yeah, exactly. And then in David's case, you see in 1 Samuel 16 and also 1 Samuel 18, David is described like this: a man of valor, a man of war, prudent or wise in speech, and a man of good presence, and the Lord was with him. And it also says that Saul was afraid of David because the Lord was with him.
3: Yeah.
2: So you kind of have to wonder why Saul went out of his way to try to kill him.
3: Yeah.
2: I guess he kind of started to go a bit nuts.
3: Yeah, well, it was almost just like a jealousy, wasn't it?
2: It was.
3: Yeah.
2: It just ate away at him. Incredible. So then another similarity about this, I mean, these guys had all the girls swooning. They
3: yeah,
2: were really
3: right.
2: good looking.
3: They sure were. Well, Genesis 39:6 says of Joseph, "Now Joseph was handsome in form and appearance."
2: And in David's case, in 1 Samuel 17, it says of David, "When the Philistine looked," that was Goliath, "looked and saw David, he disdained him, for he was but a youth, ruddy and handsome in appearance."
3: Mm.
2: So another parallel that we can look at between both Joseph and David was that they were both tempted with sexual sin with married women. Now, Joseph resisted and defeated the temptation, and as we've talked about before, David completely lost the plot and succumbed to it.
3: Yeah. Well, we see the first example in Genesis 39 with Joseph, and it says, "Now, Joseph was handsome in form and appearance." We just read that in verse 6. But then he goes on to say, "After a time, his master's wife cast her eye on Joseph and said, 'Lie with me.' Joseph responded by saying, 'How then can I do this great wickedness and sin against God?'"
2: Do you know what I like about that? His first thought was, if I sin, I'll be sinning first and foremost against God.
3: Yeah, that's right.
2: Often think when we do the wrong thing that we're sinning against somebody else.
3: Yeah.
2: But always, first and foremost, every time we sin, we're sinning against God first.
3: Yeah, that's right.
2: And then in David's case, David. In 2 Samuel 11 and 2 Samuel 4 describes David's situation like this. David saw from the roof a woman bathing, and the woman was very beautiful. So David sent messengers and took her, and she came to him, and he lay with her. Now she had been purifying herself from uncleanness, and then she returned to her house, but the thing that David had done displeased the Lord. I mean, at least Joseph had pause.
3: Yeah.
2: And that's what always, I think, confuses me with David. He was a man after God's own heart. Joseph's first thought was, I can't do this. I can't sin against God. David didn't even have pause. He didn't even sort of stop to think. He just saw and said, no worries, just send for her.
3: Mm.
2: That always confuses me. But anyway, I guess human nature being what it is.
3: Yeah, that's
2: right. Both of them were tempted by sexual sin. One succumbed, the other did not. So that's another comparison between the two.
3: And just one of a number that we've been able to see today. So next time we'll look at the parallels between Jesus and Joseph, the forerunner of Mashiach. That's next time on Foundations.
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0: We all have those times when we have to face difficult conversations. Gary from Adelaide was facing one of those moments. Gary knew his life wasn't on the right track, and arriving home one day, he struggled to get out of the car and go inside to face his family. 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
0: What Gary heard that day cut through to his heart.
1: It has totally revitalised my life with the Lord. I wasn't walking at all with the Lord when Vision came into my life. I was going to church, but apart from Sunday and the midweek, I wasn't really walking with the Lord at all.
0: Vision was right there with Gary, ready to play a pivotal role in revitalising his relationship with God.
1: Once I found Vision and found out what excitement walking with the Lord is, then it totally changed my life, and I've been walking with the Lord since.
0: And that moment of renewal has sparked a ripple effect that is now reaching into the lives of others.
1: Because I can't do what Vision does. When I first found Vision, I hadn't spoken to anybody about Christ for a long time. 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

0: We are messengers of faith, hope, love, vision across the country. Hello, good evening. 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
3: In the first days of the war, there was aircraft overhead, missile attacks. There was like pandemonium. Everyone was trying to figure out what is going on and where is safe. So now the threat from the north physically has left, but with the kamikaze drone attacks and also the cruise missiles and other strategic missiles that get fired from the bombers, there's no place in Ukraine that is safe.
0: The Story.
4: G'day, I'm Jimmy Colfax. Welcome to The Story. Well, Ukraine was invaded by Russia on the 24th of February 2022. Today, we'll hear a conversation that was recorded on the 23rd of February 2023, on the eve of the one-year anniversary of the start of war. Eric Scatterbo is chatting with Pastor Wayne Sheck, who's in Ukraine and originally went there when he was almost 18 years old with the intention of only staying a year to do ministry work. However, God had other ideas and he's now been serving in Ukraine for over 29 years. Wayne will share his story with us today and what it's like doing ministry in a war-torn country.
5: Wayne Sheck, welcome to the program.
3: G'day, and Wayne from Ukraine. I'm happy to be here with you.
5: So glad to have you with us. And what is the mood in the country like at the moment on the eve of the one-year anniversary?
3: Oh, mate, so many emotions at the moment. Mm-hmm. Having withstood a year now of what was supposed to be a three-day invasion that was going to, you know, be over in a couple of weeks, be a walkover. Mm-hmm. A lot has happened, and now we've gone on for an entire year, and we've gone through multiple stages of emotions, and our lives have been turned upside down multiple times. So different people have different emotions. One is Ukraine is being called for a day of prayer and fasting. Mm-hmm. For tomorrow. Some people think dates are important. And we've seen in the past that missile strikes around the country are a distinct possibility. So there's that preparing, mm-hmm. sort of like bracing, yeah, for that. But there's also the other thoughts that Ukraine has withstood for so long. How long will this last? How long does it need to last? But also that the Ukrainian people who have inspired the world over the last year, they have to continue to live in this world of ambiguity, or you know, this whole situation. And we're coming out of a very tough winter with the missile strikes taking out, mm-hmm. infrastructure for power and heating and that. So the mood is on the up. Why? Because the sun is out. Just having light. We've got a few days left of winter. But it's God's miraculously given us a much warmer winter than anyone ever expected, which

0: where Ukraine is.
1: Oh,
0: So,
1: yeah.
0: we're on the southern corridor, which was the escape corridor for people fleeing from Kiev when the Russians first attacked. So we're on the safe side, on the south side, and we're so glad that that was our place, because many people just, half an hour drive from here had a very, very different story when the war began. Yeah.
1: So, is it safe where you are? I mean, is there the potential for bombs to drop in your neighborhood at any time?
0: So not bombs. So in the first days of the war, there was aircraft overhead missile attacks. There was like pandemonium. It like everyone was trying to figure out what is going on and where is safe. So now the threat from the north has left, but so there's no aircraft or there's no enemy aircraft that fly over us. However, with the kamikaze drone attacks and also the cruise missiles and other strategic missiles that get fired from the bombers, there's no place in Ukraine that is safe. Any place can be hit. And so we in our region leading up to Kiev, where the drones would fly through, there are different corridors as they are trying to find the best way to avoid air defenses. So we do hear air defense systems working nearby, explosions. Sometimes it's a thunder of like a rolling thunder of missiles going off. And we also have apps on our phone that if you see or hear a drone or enemy activity, you can plug into the system and inform. So we're in a safe place. We have not had an aerial attack on our location since the first weeks of the war.
1: Oh, okay.
0: So we're in a safe place, but the missiles that fly over, I'm sure you've seen the news where both residential and power structure are hit. So those are nearby. So anything is possible.
1: And obviously, we're talking to you on the internet, so you have internet there.
0: Yes, it's been an amazing time. When we were being so, I work with Operation Mobilization with ON. And they have an amazing crisis department. You also need to know this is while I've been in Ukraine, and we'll talk more about history in a minute, but this is we've had two revolutions, we've had an annexation, we've had two wars now. So we have a little bit of an understanding of living in a crisis. But OM has had experience for more than 3 decades in crisis areas. Many of the places that don't have vibrant communities of Jesus followers, they are places of crisis. So we have a lot of expertise there, and the crisis department was briefing us and preparing us in the lead up to the possible invasion, which of course the insanity actually did begin, and now we've been living in it.
1: So at any point during our conversation, you notified me that potentially the power will go out.
0: Yes, it's definitely possible. So many places around the after a major missile strike, quite often the grid will totally turn off. Sometimes they do that preemptively, and now with the switching over of the power lines and other things, and of course any missile attack, we may lose our power. So just hang on there, and we'll go and switch over to our hybrid solar system that God, he impressed upon me to install right before we finished installing it, right before the first missile attacks in October. So some of the guys that installed the system are actually volunteers in the military, and on the side, they're trying to run their businesses. And the solar guys were able to get their act together and come and install the system. And then a couple of days later, the missiles came, and it's like, oh God, thank you so much. That having light and then having the internet is amazing. It really does add layers of comfort and of stability to your life. So in the lead up to the war, as I was saying, we were prepared, what will happen, what are the contingency plans, and we thought that logically they're going to take out the power stations, the internet, the banking, and miraculously that didn't happen. So for the whole year, basically, we've had the internet. If you can power yourself,

0: then we've been able to communicate with the world.
1: Oh, that's great.
0: That's worked in Ukraine's favor, and it's also worked in the Christians' favor and anyone trying to do something in the country.
2: 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Today, Eric Scatterbo is chatting with Pastor Wayne Scheck, who's in Ukraine and originally went there when he was almost 18 years old. We'll hear more of his story, including his background, when we return.
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0: 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Hello, good evening. Graham in for Mandy with you tonight here on Night Vision. And Visionathon, it does continue this May. 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Right now, though, let's jump back into tonight's episode of The Story with Jimmy Colfax.
1: Hi, I'm Jimmy Colfax, and this is The Story. Our guest today is Pastor Wayne Sheck, who's joining us from Ukraine and has been serving there as a missionary for over 29 years. Today, he's sharing his life journey and how the Lord led him to Ukraine for what was supposed to be just 1 year of ministry service. We'll find out what happened as Wayne continues his chat with Eric Scatterbo.
2: Okay, well, we want to learn more about what life is like on a day-to-day basis in Ukraine. But first, we want to find out a little bit about your life and what led you to going to Ukraine. So where did it all begin for you?
3: The story of the missionary calling is quite interesting. When people ask me this in Russian or Ukrainian, I say that God has a sense of humor. So I always wanted to be a fighter pilot in the Royal Australian Air Force ever since I was a kid.
2: And where did you grow up?
3: I grew up in Hervey Bay, Queensland. Mm-hmm. That's my hometown. Dad was in the army. He worked for the Royal Australian. He used to joke saying the easy money earners, but it was the electrical mechanical engineers. Mm-hmm. And so I was born in Townsville when he was in the army. And then after he got out of the army, we moved to the rural part around Hervey Bay, and that's where I grew up and had all my schooling. So it was a totally different world, of course. Mm-hmm. But I studied well, played cricket as a kid. I was a suicidal cricket player.
2: So were you raised in a Christian family?
3: Yep, raised in a Christian family. The family history is that in the 1860s or so, from Eastern Europe, Prussia, Poland area, our ancestors got on a boat, and some went to North America and others came to Australia. And so that was a Lutheran area. As hard as it is for Ukrainians to understand, there were people back in the 1850s, 1860s that decided there was no future in Europe, and so you got to get out. Hmm. And so one boat came to Australia. So the legend goes. Christian family, Christian upbringing. Looking back, you can criticize your parents about certain things, but when you look back, when you're a father, you see how much your parents tried to do with what they had, and they mm-hmm. certainly yeah. honored God and lived lives of faith, and that certainly laid a foundation for me. But the time came after I graduated from high school that I was in the process of entering the Royal Australian Defence Force Academy.
2: Now, were you a Christian at this point?
3: I was a Christian, but my plan was, everyone's got their own theological issues, and one was, God, you've created me to be a fighter pilot, therefore you should be helping me to get this, right? I got the chicken pox while going through the medical. So, I've got all these spots on me, and they said, come back 3 weeks later. I came back 3 weeks later. And by then, when I did the scholastic test, they said, we've already chosen everyone that we want this year. Come back next year. Hmm. So I could see some supernatural hand in this situation. Mm-hmm. It was, okay, God, this isn't really fair, but I'll do a deal with you. At least that's what I thought we did. I thought we did a deal. And I gave God a year of my life and came very quickly to Ukraine.
2: Yeah, why did you pick Ukraine? What was it about Ukraine?
3: So in this time of, I've got a year to do something for God, what can I do? There were just a number of different so-called coincidental events that put me in contact with people that were in Ukraine. It was the same schooling program. They were looking for young volunteers, and I fit the bill. And it's like, okay, I'll jump on board and give God a year of my life in, as it turns out, this ancient but very young country that's just received its independence back in 1991. I turned up a year and a half after Ukraine became independent. So Ukraine was like the Wild West. It was it was so many opportunities. It was certainly out of the box. And when you're out of your comfort zone, and when you're seeking and you're trying to give God glory, and you're seeing what He does in people's lives, that certainly doesn't fit into your limited understanding of how things the world works, then you want more. And so after 1 year, I it became apparent I needed to stay for two, and it was during that second year that the Lord really helped me to start to snip the strings that were attached to my service, that God was doing a better job looking after me and directing me, changing me, than if I actually became what I thought that I wanted to become. Now, I definitely wanted to become a fighter pilot, but many years later, I can say I'm thankful to God that I never became what I wanted, and that He has opened up so many opportunities. And yeah, this was prepared by the Lord for me to be here over this entire time where Ukraine has been struggling forward, trying to find its place in the world. And the gospel, there's never been a reformation here. Hmm. So we are from countries like with the Western countries, many of them who have reaped the benefits of generations of spiritual decisions that were made by our forefathers. And we continue to reap those dividends. But there are other places in the world where that has never happened. And you come to a place that's falling apart, that never worked well, that has its own major issues, and you see how the gospel can transform lives and communities and even the fates, the fate of a nation. So that's something that in wanting to be a fighter pilot, I wanted excitement, I wanted adventure, but I wanted something that I could devote my life to that was going to be worth something.
2: Yeah, well, it sounds like God said, okay, you want an adventure? I'll give you an adventure.
3: Yeah, I think that He doesn't respond that way. I think that it was planned. He knew us before the creation of the world. He had the things that He had planned for us to do. And this was like, it was more of me waking up to the real adventure that God wanted.
2: Yeah.
3: But having said that, it's not like an action adventure movie where, you paid money and you can watch the people go through it, but in the end that everything's going to work out well for the hero. When you're in real life, you're mixed into that situation, and you can only see it from where you where you are. And there are transformational things that only happen through really tough times of seeking and being in circumstances that draw out the best and the worst in us. And so the Ukraine experience has, looking back, it has not been a dull life, but it has been certainly full of really heavy, powerful, and transformational stuff.
2: So you were there, obviously, over time your heart just went out for the Ukrainian people. Any other things that just caused you to fall in love with living there?
3: Well, fall in love. Love is an amazing thing. And after 2 years, I came back to Australia, but knew that I had to return for a third year. And that's when I met my future wife.
2: Beautiful. Oh, so there's love of another kind.
3: Oh, yes. Yes.
2: Well, tell us the love story.
3: Yeah, there we go. So my wife's name's Olya, and she's Ukrainian. And we have four Ukrainian sons. And what can I say about that? The schooling program had closed. We were working in a church in Kiev, and the pastor calls me in, says there's some young ladies that need to be baptized. And I'm like, well, my Russian is just getting good enough to lead a very basic Bible study lessons for new believers, welcome to the family of God, what is the Bible, who is the Holy Spirit, and then finishing on baptism. And so I'm called in, and suddenly I'm there, and there's a group of young ladies that have been, they got saved through the InterVarsity IFES student movement, and they were looking for church to plug into, and they were looking for to be baptized. And so that's how I met Olya, my future wife. She became the contact for that group, and I became the contact for the church. And yeah, the rest is history. But she was a translator, interpreter for, that was her study that she was doing. And she had a job on the side. She was working in the Ministry of Nuclear Safety. So she was the educated one in the family. And then when I proposed to her, she left that and came to the small town that we're currently in, called Kaharulik, and that was a big change for her. So for foreigners, everything is foreign, therefore what's the difference? But for Ukrainians who flee from the village to go towards something that has a future, you know, there's a big drain from the villages. So for her, it was definitely not a naive decision. She knew what she was getting into, and she's done amazingly well during these more than 20 years of us ministering in this town. But we are now looking for it for the next stage, and have been preparing for that for a number of years. But when you've got something so massive like the war, that everything is war ministry at the moment, and Ukraine's fight for survival, and the transformation that is happening in the Ukrainian people, to be here and to mourn with those that are mourning and suffer with those that are suffering, just to be with them during this time. And as God opens a chance, you get to speak also.
2: Okay, well, we want to get to what life has been like since the war began, but let's back up a little bit and find out, what was ministry like before the war started, you know, for about 20 years? What type of ministry have you been doing?
3: So from Kyiv, I became part of a ministry team that wanted to see the gospel spread further from the capital. And so an hour away seemed like a reasonable start. So we came to Kaharulik with a group. I was the advanced party. The rest couldn't get a place to live for the first 6 months. So I was here. Later on, we discovered it was the mayor of the city that actually found a way for us to get an apartment to stay in. We were the first ever foreigners to come, and we immediately clashed with the regional government, which was still communist, although they'd changed their, you know, the label, that it's now a democratic country. So that was a big, the first few years in Kaharulik was on certain levels, different wrangling and struggling and fear amongst the local people.
2: Well, do you have freedom to do ministry there?
3: Oh, we do, absolutely. We absolutely. So in the 90s, Ukraine was like the crusade capital of the world. It just happens to be that in our location, the local region, like, was sort of its own little kingdom. And we just happened to come to this place. And as we're growing in understanding, so one of the, to compare it to other places, you would go and you'd do an evangelistic concert, and afterwards you would call people to repent. And out of that, basically a church was born. Well, our second concert finished with the regional government calling the militia in, surrounding the building and canceling the concert. And then interrogating the foreigners and the churches that had mistakenly overstepped their mark, so to speak, by not, you know, it was a crazy time.
2: But you're saying that was unique to your area?
3: Yes. Well, I can't say unique. Yeah, it was in stark contrast to the people that we were working with, who were, this was their church planning strategy. And, you know, you end up with a whole bunch of sort of like, on the day of Pentecost, what do you do with all these baby Christians, sort of thing? So that's how you start from scratch. Whereas, in our situation, we ran into a wall, and yet we felt that God wasn't calling us somewhere else. And so we stayed, and it took 4 years to register the church. And then before that, the registration happened, the founding pastor went back to Australia on furlough, left me in charge. And then a few months later writes me an email saying he's not returning to be the pastor.
2: Oh, no.
3: So in a way, I thought I did a deal with God to become a missionary. And there you go. I think that he tricked me there somewhat.
4: Once again.
3: Yeah, and now to become a pastor, I had a list of things that I never wanted to be as a kid. You know, one was a missionary, one was a school teacher, and is definitely not a pastor. So suddenly scratch all those ones off the list, and there you are seeing God work, and you see what he does through faithfulness and the work of his Spirit. So I became the pastor. He miraculously got us a facility right in the center of town. Anyone who knows the local town knows that people like me didn't acquire facilities like this in places like this at times like that, especially with no money and no government contacts. So when you see God strategically doing something, he's doing something, but it's different from what he's doing in other places, then it's like, okay, Lord, we're going to stay and do the deep and hard work. You love these people and you want to establish something here. So that's what it's been, 20 something years of faithfulness to the local people. Mm-hmm. And the last few years we've been trying to hand over leadership to the locals, because in the end, it's got to be a locally alive, sustaining. Jesus is our sustenance, but mm-hmm. you know, there has to be local leadership. And so we've been working towards that. And it hasn't been an easy road, because we have been the stability, but mm-hmm. we're still here, and I've actually now handed over the leadership of the church to the local congregation.
4: Oh, okay.
3: And we're still working through what that would look like, but that's happened COVID and now the war.
4: Yeah.
3: And it has not been an easy time for anyone, but we're still here. We love the Ukrainian people, and God wants us to continue to be here at this time.
1: Well, that was part one of Eric Scatterbo's chat with Pastor Wayne Scheck, who's joined us from Ukraine, where he's been serving there as a missionary with Operation Mobilization for over 29 years. To find out more about OM and the work they're doing in Ukraine and other parts of the world, their website is om.org.au. Once again, that's om.org.au. Well, before we end today, I just want to share a verse which applies to Wayne's life and how the Lord led him to serve in Ukraine. It's from Proverbs chapter 16, verse 9, which says, "A man's heart plans his way, but the Lord directs his steps." As we heard, Wayne's heart and passion was to be a fighter pilot, and he only intended on doing ministry work in Ukraine for a year. But the Lord worked on his heart and directed Wayne to stay. And now he's been doing fruitful ministry work there for over 29 years, even in the midst of the war. We'll hear more about what it's like doing ministry during the war in Ukraine next time, as Wayne shares more of his story. Until then, I'm Jimmy Colfax, encouraging you to share your story with someone today.
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3: My men in the church, they all went to defend their homes. 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That is something that you would not wish on anybody.
1: Pastor Wayne Scheck joins us once again from Ukraine, where he's been serving as a missionary for over 29 years. 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That's all coming up next time.
5: 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Just another way Vision is helping you look to God daily. 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

0: Justin Michael and Cannot See Tomorrow. It's Vision Across the Country. It's Graham in for Mandy here on Night Vision. As Visionathon does continue this May, these are the final steps for you to give your best gift across this month. 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Well, coming up next here on Night Vision, we do have tonight's episode of The Spotlight with Jen Spiker.
1: Kids, so impressionable, so much ahead of them. They're the future, which is why we love sowing good things into them and helping parents in their mission to raise them up in the way they should go. For over three decades, together we've been bringing help through things like Focus on the Family and Kids Stuff. And more recently, through Vision Kids' 24/7 stream of faith, hope and love, made just for them.
2: Vision Kids!
1: And it's really making an impact. According to Stephanie from Forest Lake in Brisbane.
3: Oh, I just love that. I can put it on and I don't have to think about whether it's going to be appropriate or whether it's going to align with my values. I can just trust that the kids are just going to have fun listening to the music and I can relax and enjoy the music too.
1: Rob says so too. He's a dad of three. Their ages, 10, 7, and the little one are just 2.
4: There's so many influences today and, you know, we can be consumed by that, but it's so refreshing to be able to turn on the radio and get good music and good content just to continue to get that good input into the next generations coming through.
1: And then there's Christine in Wangaratta, Victoria. She says Vision is helping her young ones too.
5: We love that Vision is 100% faith-focused, focused on Jesus and God and the gospel. 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
1: God simply loves children. 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
7: 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My name's Jen Spiker, and today I'm highlighting a new video series you can view in the Vision app. Started by Shed Happens, a group that exists to encourage men in their relationship with God, their family, and their mates, the G'day Mate, Can We Talk video series is hosted by Andrew Robbo Robertson from Vision alongside Jonathan Schoff. Today, I'm featuring an episode that deals with burnout, covering what it looks like, the impact it has, and how you can take steps to recover from burnout. Counsellor and psychotherapist Peter Janetsky brings practical advice for dealing with burnout.
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8: Probably the first question would be, is this more of a physical situation or emotional and mental? Because, I mean, obviously it's kind of in some ways both camps.
9: It is both. And what's actually happened is there's been a shift over time. So if you took my mum's generation, is that somebody had a breakdown. You know, they had a mental breakdown, but that covered depression, anxiety, a whole heap of things. Medically speaking, a lot of doctors will use the term adrenal fatigue. So our adrenal glands sit just above our kidneys and they produce a whole heap of really important chemicals in our body. And what happens is that, particularly as you said, Shoffy, high-functioning people who overextend themselves, is that their chemical balance gets out of whack, then that actually affects how their brain operates. And so when we talk about burnout, there's some people there's depression, some people there's anxiety, some people there's just physical fatigue. So it's both. You can't separate it. There's an interplay between them.
10: Robbo and Peter, I was just thinking life is demanding sometimes. Where does burnout start?
9: It's a really good question. And I think for all of us as people, if we overextend ourselves, we're at risk of having a response and burnout. There are some people more prone than others. So there's lots of different frameworks on personality, but probably one of the oldest ones and basic one is type A, type B. And so type A are very often driven people. And so how do you know if you're type A? You're one of those who goes to the 15 items or less aisle at the supermarket and you start counting how many people, what items people have got in their bags, and then you start tapping your foot and you're getting agitated because they shouldn't be in this aisle, they should be in another one.
8: They've got 16.
9: Yeah, they've got 16, someone's got to tell them. You know, and you get a sense of that anxiety, that energy. Is that so? Type A's have a lot more energy, a lot more that they use for productivity. But we also know that type A's have heart attacks four times greater than type B's. Mm. Type B's tend to be more relaxed. So some people are more prone to it because of how their body's wired. But irrespective of that, is that the easiest way to understand burnout is that, you know, it's like trying to drive a V8 with the fuel for a four-cylinder. You just run out of quicker and you stop.
8: So I guess in some respects, it's almost like you aren't able to stop and so your body does it for you. Is that kind of...
9: Exactly. And so one of the things that we're not very good, and particularly the generation below me, my kids' generations, they've grown up with, you know, just push harder and push and push and push. And rarely do we stop and go, when is pushing going to break? Where's the wisdom and the discernment to go, I need to push through this challenging time, or if I push now, something's going to break. And unlike a car, when something breaks, you just replace that. But let's say that your burnout results in some sort of heart disease, you just can't rip your heart out and replace it. The consequences are a really big deal when we experience burnout. And so I say all the time is that the first year that someone experiences burnout is really critical what happens. But we know that the recovery will take between 3 and 7 years.
10: Wow.
9: That's the effect on the human body, the human psyche, the brain.
8: That's amazing.
9: It is.
8: So when you talk about like that first year of burnout, so in some respects, burnout is not an event, is it? It's something that builds over time. Would that be fair?
9: Yeah, and then there's, so what we know is that it may manifest in depression or anxiety, as I said, or fatigue. And what we know for the research with Aussie men is that often when Aussie men get low mood or depressed is that they'll actually just push themselves harder, or they'll get angry, or they'll self-medicate. And they don't realise that their body's actually telling them something really important. They're just responding with what they think they do, which then is actually going to make it worse down the track.
10: Robbo, Peter, just knowing blokes who just can't get out of bed, how far does that go?
9: Yeah. On a continuum, that's alarm bells. Yeah. Okay, so the bloke who can't get out of bed needs medical help. All right? Got to talk to a doctor. But back at the other end is that I'm not sleeping well, or my body aches and pains, or if I stop, my body aches. Sex is not on the agenda in my marriage. The world's more negative, less positives. I'm dreading going to work. I don't want to talk with people. I'm finding myself isolating a bit more. So it's a continuum of alarm bells to get to the point. And if I don't listen to those early alarm bells, it'll get to the point where I can't get out of bed and I will have symptoms of depression. So I'll have a low mood, dark thoughts, thoughts maybe of self-harming, or I will have anxiety and panic where the thought of facing the world is just too much. It's too hard, too scary.
8: You talked about, you know, seeing or getting medical attention if you're at that point of knocking out of bed, but I guess there's a point well before that where you really should be getting some help or, you know, calling out saying something's not right.
9: And in part B, I want to talk about some of that stuff around what happens in the early ages, but also what can we do to prevent? Because burnout is one of those things where prevention is far better than cure. Like I said, 3 to 7 years recovery. That's a long time. And so it impacts not just the person suffering the burnout, it impacts their relationships, it impacts their kids, it impacts everything. There's a knock-on effect. It's that rock in the puddle that has the ripple effect. So prevention is far better than cure.
8: So say we can move out of, I guess, a theory of burnout and look at some practical examples and maybe even be able to identify it in our own lives. What are some examples that you can give us, some real life illustrations of what burnout looks like?
9: I think the first thing is that burnout can affect anybody, and we often think burnout is related to our work life, all right? And burnout can affect anybody, and particularly anybody who is prone to unrealistic expectations, whether it's expectations put on them or expectations from the past. So, for example, you might have grown up as a kid and told if you're sitting down, you're lazy.
8: Mm-hmm.
9: So you've got to be busy. You've got to be productive, right? Or it could even be, you know, the stay-home mum whose expectation is I have to have the perfect house and I have to have the perfect kids. Mm-hmm. And so there's constant busyness and pressure to perform. And so it's like, am I under the pump and having this pressure that then is actually taking an impact on my body?
8: Mm.
9: And so it can be anybody in any circumstances, because it's actually about overextending my capacity for too long, mm-hmm, and not allowing enough to come back.
8: Yeah.
10: Some of these could be really entrenched from a young age.
9: Absolutely, absolutely, because the hard bit around a lot to do with expectations, or the most powerful expectations, are the unstated ones,
8: yeah, mm,
9: that I picked up, mm, and then I internalize them and they become the internal voice, mm, in my head, that in one of the earlier episodes where we were talking about thinking and behavior, is that then that thinking drives my behavior. But what if that's unhealthy? What's if that's exceeding my capacity? The other one that happens all the time, and I see this in faith communities, in our churches and in our organizations, is that we take the high capacity person and make them the benchmark for everybody else.
8: Yes.
9: Now, if you're a low capacity person, that's a death sentence.
8: Mm-hmm.
9: That's just plain stupid. But we don't call it that.
8: Yeah.
9: We just go, no, there's the standard. So-and-so can do it, you can match it.
8: Mm.
9: And so you can grow up in a family where you might have a sibling that's a high capacity achiever, and then everybody else is judged by that standard.
8: Mm. Yeah.
9: There you've got the, I guess, the seeds in the ground for later on burnout.
8: Exactly. And as you said, I mean, that, a lot of that's unspoken. It's just something that's, you know, implied or assumed, and people just take it on. And then, yeah, as you say, yeah, it starts to live out in later life.
9: So the easiest measure for those listening is, do I feel like I'm really under lots of pressure that doesn't let up? External pressure, internal pressure, and is there no let up?
8: Mm.
9: That's a really important key.
8: And Peter, you talked about this idea of, I guess, overextending ourselves. So can you unpack that a bit more for us?
9: Yeah, I love using an illustration when I talk to people about stress and burnout, and I have a link of rubber bands. You know, the thick rubber bands the posties used to use?
8: Mm-hmm.
9: And so I link a series of rubber bands together and I go, our whole body is like rubber bands. And then I go, I have it nice and relaxed, and I go, when we wake up in the morning after a good night's sleep, we wake up and we should be feeling like, isn't it good to be alive? I'm ready for today. And then as I go through the day, is that my nervous system and my adrenal system get stretched out, which is normal. But then what I'm supposed to do is have a time of recovery where I allow that to come back. And once I've done recovery, then I can do healthy relationship recreation, and then I can have really good sleep and I wake up with a nice relaxed rubber band. But what happens is that people overextending themselves is they don't do recovery, so they keep stretching out until one of the rubber bands break.
8: Mm.
9: And we've got to understand is that, you know, we are finite and things will break if we don't listen and understand our bodies, and we keep pushing and we keep pushing and we overextend ourselves.
8: Mm.
10: That's huge, that analogy of a rubber band. So that's us as people. We don't see ourselves breaking.
9: No, we don't. And if I come back to a couple of principles from the Bible, is that we require recovery time and rest. You know, that's why there's the concept of a Sabbath rest, having a day off in the week, having actually holidays where we stop and we allow our system to come back into balance. But it's a really, really important principle, is that you cannot do healthy relationships, you cannot do fun and play, you have to first recover. You have to allow your system to come down. And it's a bit like, you know, if you've been over pushing yourself and you do go on a holiday, you're a bit of a zombie for the first few days because your body's in recovery mode.
8: Yeah.
9: And then after maybe a few days and some good sleep, is that then you start to have some fun and play and you enjoy your holiday and it's life-giving, is that, see, we don't have this principle of going, hang on a minute, how far do I stretch myself? And where's the time to actually let everything come back into balance so that I can do quality life?
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0: It's one of my favourite songs from those guys, For King and Country with Unsung Hero, here on Vision Across the Country. Hello, it's Graham in for Mandy with you tonight here on Night Vision. 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Well, coming up next here on Night Vision, we do have tonight's episode of Set Free with Ken Legg.
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2: In Jeremiah chapter 31, verse 3, the Lord said, I have loved you, my people, with an everlasting love. With unfailing love, I have drawn you to myself. That was Jeremiah chapter 31, verse 3.
3: Vision. Jesus said, if you hold to my teachings, you are really my disciples. Then you will know the truth, and the truth will set you free.
4: One of the characteristics of the Old Covenant was that God was only accessible through mediators, operating mainly within a priestly system. And the people preferred it this way because they feared the presence of God. At Mount Sinai, as the law was being given, the people were so afraid that they kept their distance from God. They said to Moses, "You speak with us and we will hear you, but don't let God speak to us because we will die." The Old Covenant then was very much a second-hand religion. What little closeness to God there was under that system, with few exceptions, was confined to the tribe of Levi. Even then, when the high priest went into the holiest place once a year, the people stood outside in fear and trepidation, waiting for him to come out. They knew that if one prescribed duty was not carried out correctly, he would be struck dead and they would experience his holy indignation. The presence of God was dreaded. Thankfully, things are much better under the new covenant. In contrast to that old fear-based arrangement, we now have incredible intimacy with the Father. For you did not receive the spirit of bondage, says Paul, again to fear, but you received the spirit of adoption, by whom we cry out, Abba, Father. The Spirit himself bearing witness with our spirit that we are children of God. Under the new covenant, we are urged to come boldly before God.

0: system of approach to God under the Old Covenant, which was that the ordinary person couldn't approach him directly. He could only come through a human mediator. Of course, that's all changed under the New Covenant.
1: Mm.
0: God intends for us to enjoy an intimacy with him which was unknown during the years of the Old Covenant. The removal of fear that we spoke about just there earlier on there was only one essential requisite for this. You know, in order for us to know intimacy, we've got to be free of that fear.
1: Mm.
0: But another necessity was the bringing to an end of the role of human mediators. We now enjoy the priesthood of all believers. And that's a distinct feature of the New Covenant.
1: So we can go directly to God ourselves. We don't have to go through somebody else.
0: Absolutely correct, Phil. No go-betweens. All have equal access to God. So the two-tier system, if you like, which characterized the old dispensation, has been done away with. There's no longer a them and us dichotomy consisting of one group of people that has direct contact with God and another group that doesn't.
1: And that's a really important thing to remember when you're struggling with this question of hearing the voice or hearing the will of God, knowing what he wants us to do, because we can go to him directly.
0: Well, thankfully, that's all changed now, Phil, under the New Covenant. Remember, one of the promises that God said under the New Covenant was this: none of them shall teach his neighbor and none his brother, saying, know the Lord, for they shall all know me, from the least of them to the greatest. So now we all stand on equal ground before God.
1: It's a pretty radical thought, because a lot of believers would feel, you know, that their pastor or some other person who's been a Christian for a long time is somehow more holy, more, you know, has more access to God, hears God's voice more. But we all have equal access to God.
0: That's why I love that verse. You know, none of them should say, know the Lord. None of them should teach his neighbor. This is how you know God. We know him, you don't.
1: It's pretty amazing that, you know, some people seem to have this old covenant thinking. You know, the old covenant's been gone and buried for a long, long time. We're in the new covenant age now, but yet we still have these unappointed mediators, if you like, you know?
0: Yep, there are no favorites in God's family who have a special hotline, if you like, to heaven. I know as a pastor, sometimes people regard leaders, as you say, as being privy to the mind of God. It's not uncommon to be asked, Pastor, what should I do in this situation? Or Pastor, what do you think God's saying to me here?
1: But that's not a bad question to ask, surely.
0: No, it's not. But I think what it does is it keeps people immature, and it keeps them in this second-hand religion sort of phase where they're going to God through a mediator, thinking that God couldn't speak to them, but he speaks to me.
1: Mm.
0: So I often say people like that, well, why would God tell me his will for your life? Why wouldn't he tell you?
1: Mm.
0: It doesn't make any sense. So that way, you know, it encourages people to learn to hear the voice of God for themselves.
1: I guess it's kind of similar to a child and giving them room to find the answers to questions themselves, to make their own decisions, even if it's only in little things to start with, where they'll often come to you and say, oh, how do I do this, or how do I do that, or where do I find this or that?
0: Yeah.
1: And I know with my own children, one of our kids in particular, I will say to her, you try and work it out. You go and find a solution for that. And often it's really simple stuff. And she's a little bit shy sometimes. And we're like that with God. We're unsure. We'll go to him or we'll go to someone who we see has the answers supposedly and ask them, what do you think God should do this or that, rather than wanting to do it ourselves, because we've got to stretch ourselves, don't we?
0: Yeah, that's right. And in fact, you know, even ourselves as adults, you're relating that to your child. I was in a situation recently where I'm trying to work something out on my computer, you know, and I got stuck. So I went to someone.
1: An 11-year-old? They seem to know.
0: Yeah, it's all right. They're right as well. But I went to them and said, you know, look, I'm having trouble working this out. And I was hoping he'd tell me what to do. But he said, oh, you'll work it out. And basically sent me back to the computer saying, look, you know, if you keep on running to people asking, you'll never find out yourself.
1: It's the same thing with God's will, isn't it?
0: Yeah.
1: Finding out.
0: And learning to hear his voice as well, you know.
1: Do you think we've encouraged this idea that hearing the voice of God is kind of rare or so difficult that, you know, we need to seek the help of somebody who's supposedly closer to God?
0: Yeah, I think so, Phil. But hearing the voice of the shepherd is meant to be the norm for the Christian life. You know, Jesus said, my sheep hear my voice. And then he went to say, and I know them and they follow me. So not only do we hear his voice, but we also know his voice. I think that's a very important distinction because, you know, Jesus went on to say that his sheep would not only hear his voice, but they would know his voice.
1: Yeah.
0: We know his voice because we know his character. That's the thing. The sound of a person's voice will be consistent with their character. That's why, you know, we're startled when they speak in a way that is inconsistent with who they are. We cannot know God's voice then if we're unclear about his character.
1: Again, it gets back to this whole thing of we need to have

0: relationship with him if we're going to know his will, doesn't it?
1: Yeah. And of course, to know him in the word, I mean, Jesus said, I am the good shepherd. So when the shepherd's voice is harsh and condemning, then we know that's not his voice.
0: Yeah.
1: Because he's a good shepherd. You know, in the West, a shepherd drives his sheep, whereas in Israel, as you know, sheep were led by the shepherd. And this is the model that Jesus was using and that he had in mind when he was teaching us about his relationship with him. In biblical times, sometimes different shepherds would come together with their flocks and keep them all in one fold overnight. Now, the sheep from the various flocks would get hopelessly mixed up with each other, and maybe an onlooker would just say, well, how on earth are they going to unravel that mess, you know, of sheep? But in the morning, the shepherds would each go their own way, and they would call out to their sheep. And amazingly, the sheep would recognize the voice of their own shepherd and follow him in a long, straight line.
0: That's amazing.
1: Yeah, and Phil, but what it goes on to prove or demonstrate or illustrate, if you like, is this point, that the reason some Christians fail to hear the voice of God is that they've not learned the truth about his character. Once we know his character, we'll begin to recognize his voice more clearly.
0: I think there's a big difference with us today to when the disciples were on earth and Jesus was on earth with them. He physically was there with them. We don't have Jesus physically here with us. But, of course, we do have the presence of the indwelling of the Holy Spirit, and everybody has that same Spirit, so really it is a level playing field, isn't it?
1: It is, and that is the distinctive thing of the new covenant, is that we are now indwelt by the Holy Spirit.
0: Mm.
1: You know, under the old covenant, the Holy Spirit would come upon his people for special functions or special, you know, times, emergency situations, if you like. But thankfully, under the new covenant, we're indwelt by the Holy Spirit. You know, where we are, God is. So where God is, we are. And we don't come to him for a special word. He's in us. And I think we need to kind of make that transition from old covenant thinking to new covenant thinking.
2: 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And we'll have more for you tomorrow. Until then, remember, you don't have to carry that baggage. 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
1: Consider Isaiah 58 and verse 6. Is this not the fast that I have chosen? God gave his people the following reasons for fasting in Isaiah 58. To loose the bonds of wickedness, to undo the heavy burdens, to let the oppressed go free, and that you may break every yoke. Fasting is one of the best ways to break the power of your flesh. If you can say no to food, you can say no to just about anything. Fasting can be a powerful spiritual discipline God uses to help bring freedom and clarity. No matter what cause you care about, fasting invites the favor of God. When you abstain from food to seek God, it shows him that you're serious, and he takes you seriously if the cause honors him. Some spiritual breakthroughs are possible only with the combination of prayer and fasting. When you fast and pray, the synergy is more than the sum of its parts. If you feel like your dream is in a holding pattern, try fasting. If your marriage is in trouble and you need things to turn around, try fasting. If your heart is breaking for your kids, try fasting. If you need a breakthrough, try fasting. If you need to make a big decision, try fasting. Fasting breaks strongholds and yields breakthroughs. It's the way we declare to God that we need him and we want him more than food itself. It takes tremendous discipline to give up food, but doing so cultivates discipline in other areas of our lives. The best way to kill sinful desires is by starving them to death. That's precisely what fasting does. It doesn't just weaken your physical body, it also weakens your sinful flesh and simultaneously strengthens your spirit. So try fasting. That's Vision's Word for Today.
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0: on Vision across the country, the afters here on Night Vision. It's Graham in for Mandy as Visionathon does continue this May. 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
1: Hi, I'm Jen. You'll hear me in the middle of the day on Vision. Music makes my heart sing and connects me to God. The songs that we play on Vision can become part of the soundtrack of your life. Songs like this one from Katie Nicole. Lord, have your way in me.
2: Sometimes in my life, I try to control things. Even if I give something to God, I only give it halfway because I'm so afraid that things won't happen the way that I planned or how I expected. But what I've started to realize is when I give things fully to God, they go better than anything that I could have ever imagined. So this is my prayer for you guys, and it's my prayer in this season of my life. Lord, have your way.

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1: In 1844, the American Methodists divided over the issue of slavery when a Southern bishop acquired slaves. Those within the denomination opposed to slavery wanted to ban him from his position until he repented and released his human property. Northern Methodists voted in favor of this ban, while Southern Methodists voted against it. As a result, the denomination split along Northern and Southern lines. At the time, approximately 250,000 former slaves worshipped with the Southern Methodists but weren't willing to remain within it after the Civil War and began fellowshipping elsewhere. Not wanting to lose all their black brothers and sisters, leaders of the Methodist Episcopal Church South encouraged the freed slaves to form their own General Conference. In May 1870, the General Conference reported that all necessary and legal steps had been taken to organize a separate church the following winter. 41 former slaves gathered in Jackson and were duly elected and properly authorized to organize their own separate and independent colored Methodist Episcopal Church. In December 1870, black Methodists from 8 states met in Jackson, Tennessee. Bishop Daniel Payne was a bishop whose leadership assisted the black believers in founding the Colored Methodist Episcopal Church, which was a new branch within the Methodist Church. At this gathering, the fledgling organization elected their first two bishops after seeking God's guidance and assistance. They elected William Henry Miles and Richard H. Vanderhorst. The roles these men accepted wasn't easy and merely symbolic, with both men being required to travel long distances for very minimal pay. In time, the Committee on Church Organization evaluated the work of the bishops and the development of the changes implemented, and their report stated in part, "We request the bishops to organize our General Conference on the basis of the discipline of the Methodist Episcopal Church, CME, South, in its entire doctrine, discipline, and economy, making only such verbal alterations and changes as may be necessary to conform it." Today, CME Church is in 11 Episcopal districts, 9 in the continental United States and 2 on the African continent. CME Church sponsors 4 liberal arts colleges, those being Lane College in Jackson, Tennessee, Payne College in Augusta, Georgia, Miles College in Birmingham, Alabama, and Texas College in Tyler, Texas. CME Church is a branch of Wesleyan Methodism founded and organized by John Wesley in England in 1738. They believe that Jesus is the incarnate Son of God and the Holy Spirit is God's continuing presence in the world today. Church history is part of the history of the Christian community. Much of it we can be pleased with, some of it is a blight, but all of it is for our learning.
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Hello, it's been Graham in for Mandy with you tonight here on Night Vision. And a reminder, as Visionathon does continue this May, these right now are the final steps for you to give your best gift. 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Now, on the way shortly for you, we've got Stephen Curtis Chapman, also Nathan Tasker, and then it's Steve Mack to take us into the early hours of Friday morning. Right now, Planet Shakers here on Vision. In the

0: This week is an important time in the life of Vision, a nationwide media ministry that's made possible through the support of everyday people, like Carol in Melbourne. But why does she do it?
1: I just like to donate. I'm able to. I'm thankful for that, that I'm able to donate some. And I like to do that each year to make sure Vision Radio Station keeps going and reaches more people in Australia. And I just like to encourage others to do the same, because listening to Vision all these years has certainly increased my faith.
0: And Vision has been helping Carol for a long time now.
1: I found Vision, or it found me, many years ago. It would have been, more than 12 years ago. I'd been a Christian for a long time, and I was just turning the dial, and I just heard Jesus. Somebody said Jesus, and I stopped on that. And that was Vision, and I've been on it ever since.
0: Over those 12 years, Carol has heard thousands of encouraging testimonies and insightful conversations that have given her hope. And she's decided not just to keep this to herself, but has been inspired to support Vision financially so that others can experience the same thing.
1: It's a big part of my life. I turn it on every morning as soon as I get out of bed, and it's just very encouraging.
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0: It's Nathan Tasker, Never Too Far Gone, overnight on Vision Christian Radio, early Friday morning. Steve Mack with you, great to have your company. A great big thank you to so many people who have given to Visionathon over the last few weeks. And Visionathon final steps, of course, over the last few days. It's been a great blessing, and I'll say some thank yous to some folk personally a little bit later on this hour. Coming up in a few moments, Chuck Swindoll, Insight for Living, and continuing the series about Esther, a woman of strength and dignity.
1: So many today are bound by guilt and shame from the past. 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
1: Matthew 6 verse 33 says, "But seek first His kingdom and His righteousness, and all these things will be given to you as well." 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
2: Some walls look like they'll stand forever. A stubborn will that refuses to bend. A damaging document that seems impossible to reverse. A scene so dark you can't imagine light returning. But eventually, the walls fall. And God proceeds with His sovereign plan. I am Clayton Bjellin, and today on Insight for Living, Chuck Swindoll walks through an amazing sequence of events in Esther chapter 8 in the Bible, providing proof that no heart is too hard for God to change, no writing so permanent He cannot reverse it, and no scene so dark He cannot brighten it. Chuck titled his message, "And the Walls Came Tumbling Down."
3: There is no wall that will not ultimately fall. Even though it may be imposing and long-standing, it will fall. Even though it may be as intimidating as an angry giant, or as silent as thin air, and just as invisible, like the stubborn will of a person, or the bitter spirit of an individual, it will fall. All walls finally fall. Anyone who knows a little bit of history knows how true that is. Everywhere you go, it seems, especially on the continent and into Europe, you find walls that once were so formidable and strong and intimidating and high, people in their day thought they would never fall. And yet to this day, right into the Middle East and into Egypt, this archaeologist Spade continues to unearth walls that have fallen. Great empires that looked like they would go on forever have fallen. Egyptian walls, Grecian walls, Roman walls, French walls, German walls. Speaking of German walls, the cry can be heard all through the streets of Berlin, "Freiheit! Freiheit!" At last! Freedom at last! Songs that are usually reserved for soccer matches and birthday parties are now being sung in the streets near the historic Brandenburg Gate and Checkpoint Charlie. In rough translation,

Force colonel who flew bombing missions over Berlin in the mid-40s, watched it all and said, "I'm a hard old retired colonel, but I had tears in my eyes to see people standing on a wall where once they would have been shot. I could hardly take it all in." One radio station in West Berlin said, "This is Christmas, New Year's, and Easter all rolled into one." The remarkable thing is that the wall fell without a shot. 28 Cold War years, it has stood and been a bloodbath. Not only dividing a city, dividing a country, but dividing a world. And the wall has come tumbling down. I know. Some of you skeptics are saying, another shoe will fall. You just wait. I know. But first, a wall has fallen. It has fallen. I look into the scriptures and I see similar situations. And I find myself asking, why did we even have a wall in the first place? Why are there walls? I love the moving words of the late Robert Frost, who writes in one of his pieces, "Before I built a wall, I'd ask to know what I was walling in or walling out." And so should we. Egypt should have asked what it was walling in and what it was walling out, and it didn't for 430 years while the people of the Hebrews lived in abject slavery until Moses came. And by the power of the living God, that wall came tumbling down. A few years later, Moses was gone. Joshua was there. They were invading the promised land, and they came to Jericho. There they were again. I've been singing all week long, "Joshua fit the battle of Jericho." I've been watching this thing on television, sort of. Kids think I'm a little weird, but that's okay. They've been thinking that for years. And I think the walls came tumbling down. Jericho wasn't held by walls. The walls were as nothing in the presence of the living God. And Jerusalem's walls looked so formidable, so strong. They flew their own flag under numerous kings. But Nebuchadnezzar the Great drop those walls, so that the text reads, not one stone stood on top of another. It fell down flat, a la Joshua 6:20. The wall fell down flat. All walls finally fall. Nebuchadnezzar said it would never happen to him. His son Belshazzar was watching at a banquet, finger writing on the wall. And it said, "Your days are over, bud," sort of a loose translation. "You're finished." And that night, Darius the Great built another wall. 62-year-old Darius, the Medo-Persian Empire. It will never fall until Alexander the Great came, who finally was overthrown in his kingdom by Julius the Great, the Caesars. What wall would ever stand like Roman walls? And they have all fallen. All walls finally fall, even our own. Even those built up against us, they fall. Remember the words of Corrie ten Boom? She said, "There is no pit so deep but that he is not deeper still." I thought this past week of a paraphrase, "There is no wall so strong but that he is not stronger still." All these things bring us to the little slice of history connected to the 8th chapter of the book of Esther, of all things. What would all of this have to do with Esther? Everything, really, everything. This is a chapter where a heart is so hard, it seemed as though it would never change, and it changes. The wall of a heart comes tumbling down. Where an edict that was set in concrete by the law of the Medes and the Persians, and it looked like, because it had been imprinted with the signet ring of the king, would never fall. That wall is tumbling down. And the scene, the Jews, as they lived like people in concentration camps, awaiting the final death knell promised by Haman

0: The scene is so dark, but God brightens it. I think this passage is saying this. There is no heart so hard he cannot change. There is no writing so permanent he cannot erase. There is no scene so dark he cannot brighten. First, the heart. The heart. On that day, King Ahasuerus gave the house of Haman, the enemy of the Jews, to Queen Esther. Now, wait just a minute. Can this really be? Remember Ahasuerus. The story begins with him. Go back. Esther chapter 1. He is the first main character when the curtain goes up, Act 1, Scene 1. Xerxes, otherwise known as Ahasuerus, front and center. It took place in the days of Ahasuerus. This was the Ahasuerus who reigned from India to Ethiopia. How vast. Over 127 provinces, how powerful. In those days, as King Ahasuerus sat on his royal throne, which was in Susa, the capital. That tells you a lot right there. This man is powerful. This is the man who just the movement of his hands caused people to live or die. This is the man who decided in chapter 3 to promote Haman, who hated the Jews, to the position of prime minister. This is the man who said to him, here is my ring. Another way of saying, take my credit card. You sign for me. You pass the edicts. Haman says to him, in a period of time, I have a plan where we will rid this kingdom of people who despise you and stand against you. And the king gives him his ring and says, sign the document. And the document is written, and it is nothing more than an extermination plan on hold. Within 1 year, the Jews will die. And dread swept over the city and across all 127 provinces, because the king said, it shall be done. Chapter 8. This is the king who changes his mind. I mean, this is a man whose stubbornness can be compared to no other. And yet he is the one of all things who has listened to Esther's plea, who has seen to it that Haman, the recently appointed prime minister, is impaled on the gallows, this pole that is built 75 feet high near the home of Haman, upon which he had hoped to hang Mordecai. This is the king who touches Esther with the golden scepter and says to her, I care, I'm listening, I want to know what I can do. It is the one who gave the house of Haman to Queen Esther. There was evidence in extra-biblical literature, and I'm thinking here of Herodotus, that the property of condemned criminals reverted back to the crown. And so in this case, the property of Haman, a condemned criminal, now became Ahasuerus. But he doesn't keep it. He even gives Haman's estate to Esther, who in turn gives it to Mordecai. For Esther had disclosed what he meant to her, the verse concludes. The king took off his signet ring, which he had taken away from Haman, and he gave it to Mordecai, of all things, and Esther set Mordecai over the house of Haman. These are revolutionary events. And Esther spoke again to the king, fell at his feet, and wept. What is my point here? I think it's clear. There is no heart so stubborn, but that God cannot penetrate it, break through it. I think what it is saying is that there is no match for the living God. Hold your place and look at Proverbs 21, the first two verses. Will you do that? Living out in the lives of the people of Esther chapter 8 is the principle of Proverbs 21, 1 and 2. The king's heart is like channels of water in the hand of the Lord. He turns it wherever he wishes. Every man's way is right in his own eyes, but the Lord weighs the hearts. Look at the verses. The king's heart, we would say in everyday language, is like mush. It's like soft clay in the hands of the Lord. Would it be acceptable for you in your theology to imagine another name there besides the king? Be my guest. Someone that's giving you grief. Someone who represents a formidable presence. Someone whose face is on your dartboard. Somebody who haunts you and maybe even hunts you down. That heart of that person that to you is so hard and so granite-like is like mush and soft putty in the hands of the Lord. The point is clear. There is no heart so stubborn that it becomes unbreakable in the hands of the Lord. Let me tell you a story. In another place and at another time in my life, I went through a dreadful experience with a person who decided to make me his enemy. I'm honest, as I am removed from it 2 decades, I still do not know why. It is a mystery. Nevertheless, it occurred. This individual decided to, whether he knew it or not, at least the beginning days, decided to make my life rather miserable. My every move was watched. Virtually every decision was questioned. My ministry was doubted. This person continued to apply pressure, sometimes to the point where I thought I would scream. I don't know how much he said to others, I never asked, but I know he said enough to me to know that what was once a close friendship degenerated. He was determined that I needed his presence, his bullying, his intimidation. I became a little more than frightened when I realized he carried a gun. And on an occasion, I recall being threatened by it. Usually people like that don't display their weapons. He liked to. I remember going home one Sunday and falling across our bed, not even taking off my overcoat that winter day, and crying till I could not cry another tear. He had a heart like King Ahasuerus. I know whereof I speak. I'll share with you later how things changed, but the point I am making here is that you may have some such individual who is making it his or her delight to make your life miserable. You may work alongside them, or you may have schooled with them or roomed with them, but they are dogging your steps. You may have once been married to them. There is no wall so strong that he is not stronger still. If God can change the heart of an Ahasuerus, why didn't God give him a name like Johnson or Smith? If God can change the heart of a Xerxes, he can change any heart, any heart. Listen to this. You who live your days intimidated and threatened, anxious over the falling of the next shoe, listen to this. God is able to take the heart of whoever and change it, just like he could take the heart of this king. Esther, verse 3, fell at his feet, wept, and implored him to do something. What's wrong? Well, Haman may be gone, but the edict has still been written. And you know how it is with those edicts from Medo-Persia. Listen to Daniel 6. Three times we read these words. Sign the document so that it may not be changed according to the law of the Medes and Persians, which may not be revoked. Daniel 6, 8. The statement is true according to the law of the Medes and the Persians, which may not be revoked. Daniel 6, 12. Recognize, O king, that it is the law of the Medes and Persians that no injunction or statute which the king establishes may be changed. Daniel 6, 15. It is written, it will be done. Haman may be gone, the edict is still intact. It has been written, it will be done. The Jews will die in December. So Esther weeps. It is a document that looks absolutely permanent. It is irrevocable. He extends the golden scepter, which is his way of saying, speak, I'm listening. Verse 5. She said, if it pleases the king, and if I have found favor before him, and the matter seems proper to the king, and I am pleasing in his sight. What a wonderful way for a wife to speak to a husband. No extra charge for that. Let it be written. Let it be written to revoke the letters devised by Haman. Let it be written. It's already written. But I'm pleading for revoking what has been written. Let it be revoked is what she's saying. Unheard of in the land of the Persians. She says in verse 6, how can I endure to see the calamity which shall befall my people? How can I endure to see the destruction of my kindred? Look, you wonder if there is a wall so thick that God cannot penetrate. You wonder if documents written in that day, just as documents written in our day, are permanent ink. So the king said to Queen Esther and to Mordecai the Jew, behold, I have given the house of Haman to Esther, and him they have hanged on the gallows because he had stretched out his hands against the Jews. Now, here's the pen. Here's the stylus. You write to the Jews as you see fit. Is that incredible? You write another law. You write another one. By the way, you think it isn't worth it to stand against wrong laws? You talk about a reason to stand in favor of life and against abortion. You talk about a reason to fight and to affirm truth, even though it looks like it will never change. Here's an example. He says to her, you write it as you see fit. Furthermore, he says, seal it with the king's signet ring for a decree which is written in the name of the king and sealed with the king's signet ring may not be revoked. This one is going to stand. This is it. Count on it.
1: What a picture. A king hands the pen to Esther and says, you write it. An irrevocable decree rewritten. A death sentence reversed. Only God could engineer something like that. And friend, he did it again on a hill outside Jerusalem where the ultimate decree against you and me was nailed to a cross and cancelled forever. This is Insight for Living, and we're coming near the conclusion of Chuck Swindoll's 12-part biographical study on Esther, a woman of strength and dignity. 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I'm Clayton Bjellin. 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

0: This is Jay King and Hard Place. Phil Wickham, what an awesome guy. You're on Overnights on Vision. In just a few moments, we've got Dr. Kabil Mashley, Faith in the Future, and the series about sleep, how to get back to sleep when you wake up.
1: Hello, I'm Mandy from Night Vision and Foundations. You know what I love about the music on Vision? It always returns my focus back on Jesus when the stuff going on around me steals my attention. This song from Patrick Mabry is a great example.

This song is a celebration. It's about pausing to recognize just how good God has been. James 1:17 says, "Every good and perfect gift is from above, coming down from the Father." When I look at my life, my family, my friends, even just the breath in my lungs, I see them as gifts from God. This song came from that place of joy and gratitude. I hope it helps you do the same, to simply stop and thank the Lord.

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2: We're talking some more today about sleep. This time, Camille, I want to get into one of those issues that so many times people who don't sleep particularly well get into. They get off to sleep okay, perhaps early or midway through the evening, maybe even late at night. But come 2 a.m., they're wide awake and they can't go back to sleep. What's a good remedy for being able to get back to sleep when you've woken in the middle of the night and you are wide awake?
3: Neil, we need to look at it a couple angles. First of all, for those people who haven't done any of the things we've suggested, like unwinding during the day or night, or taking chamomile tea, or you know that kind of thing, as well as those who have done all these suggestions for unwinding and having a balanced lifestyle and having a life of prayer and handing burdens and cares to God. Either case, I believe the remedy is the same. First of all, you're not to worry about the amount or quality of your sleep. We're not to worry about anything. In fact, people who worry about it, it's going to make the problem a lot worse. If you want a solution, just hand in the worries. I've learned that it's not going to kill you if you don't have enough sleep. Now, of course, our goal is to get more sleep, but let's not whip ourselves into a frenzy because we only got 4 hours. That's important. Apparently, I heard years ago of a study done to students, maybe university students, and they only got 1 hour of sleep a night for like a month, every night, 1 hour. And the end result was they didn't go crazy. Now think about it. Most of us get far more than an hour. But the whole moral of the story is lack of sleep does not have an immediate detrimental effect. It may have, well, let's put it this way. You won't be as sharp. You won't be this or that. But as far as making you drop dead because you didn't get, no. What I'm getting at is we should not worry about the lack of sleep. The second thing is do not stay in your bed for hours tossing and turning. If you do that, it actually makes the problem worse. So what do you do? If for some reason you wake up in the middle of the night and say maybe about 20 minutes you're still not asleep, the recommendation is simple. Get out of the bed. Go to your comfortable reading area. Get that nice hot drink, whether it's chamomile or Milo or whatever you like, and do some more unwinding. Getting out of bed and just being calm and doing something relaxing is more likely to get you back to sleep when you return to bed than merely tossing and turning.
2: Camille, what about the scenario where you're expecting the alarm to go off early? You've woken up before it, and you just know that alarm's going to go off sometime soon. And because you're aware of the alarm going off, you just can't get back to sleep.
3: That is probably one of the greatest challenges of this whole issue. Especially when you know you have to get up early. I have this even now. Despite having a higher degree of victory in the sleep area, I occasionally have those nights I have to get up early. It's usually to go to the airport, catch a plane. And the thing is this, the wise thing to do, as best as you can, go to bed early as you reasonably can. I have a problem doing that. It's hard for me to go to bed before 10 o'clock, 10:30. But on those days you have to get up early, go to bed early. Because if you wake up in the middle of the night, you still have a fighting chance to unwind and go back to bed and sneak in another hour or two.
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0: The Vision family is spread right across Australia, from big cities to small country towns and out on the farm. Meet Dave, one of this country's salt-of-the-earth farmers, who knows a thing or two about the need to sow a seed in order to get a harvest.
1: Yes, I do. Definitely do, mate. Yeah, and look, nothing ventured, nothing gained in agriculture. You're always planning for tomorrow, and you plan for what's to come rather than what's happening today.
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Passion of Christian Sandville, In Christ Alone, and Jamie McDonald, Ain't No Way. You're on Overnights on Vision, and we are in two final steps of Visionathon. I want to say thank you to a few people who so generously contributed to Visionathon over the last few days. Last night, actually, Carlene from Old Bar in New South Wales, in the mid-north coast of New South Wales, giving online a $70 donation. Nina from Lower Sandy Bay in Tassie, a $5 donation. And Nina says, I really enjoy Vision Radio. The word for the day, in particular, it's such a good daily devotion and helps me grow in my relationship with God. And Beat the Toasters is also very fun. Of course it is, on Rise and Shine. Daryl and Janet from Bundamba up near Ipswich in Queensland, near Brizzy, $100 donation. And they say, always a pleasure to listen to God-inspired radio when the world gives us doom and gloom and not having to listen to the lies of the devil and other radio stations. 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

0: Tasha Layton, Life in Me, overnight on Vision for an early Friday morning. It's Steve Mack with you, taking you through the wee small hours, and it is the final steps of Visionathon. And a big thank you to so many people who have so generously contributed to Visionathon over the last few days. Hey, coming your way in a few moments, leading the way with Dr. Michael Youssef, You Need to Belong, continuing that message from yesterday. Also, a little bit later on this hour, we'll have the Live Lounge, and this morning featuring Amy Grant and Ginny Owens. A little bit of weird news for you as well, all that and more on the way, but right now let's check in on the weather. What can we expect for your Friday? Well, I'll let you know. Sydney, some showers, 22. Melbourne, cloudy and 16. Brisbane, a windy day in Brisbane, 23. Perth, showers, 19. Adelaide, showers, 19. Hobart, showers, 17. Mostly sunny for Canberra, and 19. And Darwin, a sunny top of 31 degrees.
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6: 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Today on Leading the Way, Dr. Youssef continues his practical and relevant series, I Belong. 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
7: I think most parents would be familiar with this following scenario. A toddler just woke out of a nap, and then we say, well, he or she just out of sorts. So you say to the toddler, do you want milk? He says, or she says, no. Do you want to eat? No. Do you want to play? No. Do you want to go back to bed? No. Do you want Uncle Bob to adopt you? No. The answer is always no. And we say, well, you know, just, he's out of sorts. The problem is there are adults who are out of sorts all the time. You know what I'm talking about? They really are. Thankfully, in the case of the toddler, he or she will grow up and grow out of it. But the problem with the adults who are out of sorts are continuously out of sorts. Except, of course, they are too mature and too sophisticated to say, no, they won't do that because In their maturity and in their sophistication, they express their discontentment by being indifferent. In their maturity and in their sophistication, adults express their self-absorption by being impervious. In their maturity and sophistication, adults who are unfulfilled will express themselves in saying, "Who cares? So what?" Somebody said this is a so what generation. What difference does it make? In fact, they remind me of a preacher who one time was preaching his heart out about the problems with society, and he was really getting carried away, and he said, "The problems of our society, the root for all the problems of our society are basically two in nature." He said, "It's ignorance and indifference." And then he leaned over the pulpit, looked at the man in the front pew, and he said, "Is that not so?" Well, he did not anticipate the man to respond. But the man said, "I don't know and I don't care." Now you know what I'm talking about. The main reason for indifference, especially in regard to matters of eternal importance, where the eternal future is hanging in the balance, that they so into themselves is that they cannot see beyond, they can't see anybody or anything beyond themselves. This problem of being into oneself had reached a ludicrous level in our culture today. So much so that the Wall Street Journal printed an article explaining that there are thousands of Americans spending millions upon millions upon millions of dollars set aside in their will

defrosted, they figured that the science will improve by then, that the body can be defrosted. And they can live for many, many years. The article said that there are at least 1,000 Americans who belong to this group called the Cryonox Society. Come from the Greek word to put on ice. The brochure of the Cryonics Society puts it this way. Listen carefully. That if you leave $10,000 in your trust for yourself, when you are defrosted 100 years from now, it will grow to about $8.7 million. And with that money, the brochure said, you will be able to buy youth and health for centuries. You know, but the amazing thing about this, as I read the article, I realized that there's nothing new. This is really not new. In every generation, those who are into themselves somehow get the scam artists working hard. And the following advertisement was actually printed. I want to read the ad to you. Wish you were rich? You can be. If you are one of the growing millions who are convinced of the reality of the reincarnation, here is once in a lifetime offer. First, leave us $10,000 or more in your will. After you pass away, our professional medium will contact your spirit in the other world. There you'll tell us when you're coming back and under what name. Upon your return, we regress you to the age of 21 of this current life through hypnosis. And then ask you for your 7-digit account number. Once you give us that number, we will give you a check on the spot for your original investment plus interest. The longer you're gone, the more you receive. You may come back and find yourself a billionaire. Show your future self how much you care. Give yourself a generous welcome back present, and we will take care of the rest. I'm sure they will. Beloved, listen to me. People who are so into themselves create a whole industry to cater to their whims, to their fantasies. Someone would say, but how do I recognize this self problem? The evidence of such self-endearment is indifference to God and His Word. The evidence of this self problem is indifference to the truth. The evidence of the self problem is indifference toward reality, is indifference toward even the dearest and the nearest. No matter what they say, we're going to ignore them. And just in case you're tempted by what I just said of what is happening today and what's happening 20 years ago, to think, well, at least this is a modern day phenomena, I want you to turn with me, please, to Luke chapter 7. Luke chapter 7, beginning at verse 31. Luke 7, 31. To what then can I compare the people of this generation? What are they like? They're like children sitting in the marketplace and calling to each other. We played the flute for you, and you did not dance. We sang a dirge, and you did not cry. For John the Baptist came, neither eating bread nor drinking wine, and you say, he has a demon. The Son of Man came, eating and drinking, and you say, he is a glutton and a drunkard and a friend of tax collectors and sinners. But wisdom is proved right by all her children. Father, in the name of Jesus, I come to you in brokenness and in humility, asking for the Holy Spirit to take these magnificent words and expound them to every

0: heart that, Father, in the name of Jesus, not one single person within the sound of my voice would be the same after today, in Jesus' name. Amen. Amen. Jesus was encountering a people in his generation who were so into themselves. I told you it was not a new problem. It's not a new phenomenon. And Jesus was speaking to these people. They were so indifferent toward the truth that he had to do something drastic, that he had to tell them a story that they can relate to. So he paints this beautiful picture of what really had happened, would happen during his earthly ministry, during that time. I want to explain it to you. Back during Jesus' earthly ministry, very few, if any, had backyards. So kids cannot go back in the backyard and play with their neighbor's friends. So what they did is they gathered in the street and they went to a place, always empty, except for certain days of the week where the market is opening, when people are there to sell their produce. So it was market on a part-time basis, but it was an empty space where all the kids of the neighborhood would congregate and play, and they play games. Well, they did not play soccer, they did not play football, they did not play baseball or cricket or any of the games that we know. Kids back then played act playing. That was the most popular game, is to act play. So they got together and they said, "What shall we play?" One of the boys probably said, "I know what we play. Let's play a wedding. Let's play a wedding." That was normal back then. He says, "Mary, you be the bride. Ruth, you be the bridesmaid, and I'll be the groom. And Bobby, you be the groomsman. And Peter, you'll be the preacher. And then the rest of you guys, well, you can hum the wedding march." One of the kids, as often the case, kids will understand this, piped up and said, "Well, that's stupid game. That's silly game." Another one said, yeah, "That's childish." Another one said, "Oh, that's silly stuff." And soon, as always the case, the spirit of discontentment, disgruntlement, took over. And everyone's saying, no, yeah, we're not going to play that stupid game. We're not going to do that. So probably the same guy said, "Well, okay, that's fine. Well, let's play funeral." How morbid. But they did play funeral. One thing you need to know about the Middle East, in funerals, they hire what they call professional mourners. It's like a singer. It's like you go and hire a singer, somebody who's got ability to do poem and sing. And this woman normally would find out a few things about the deceased, how good he or she was, or some of their activities, and then able to rhyme some words and some poems to sing about the deceased person. It's called a dirge. And they will come in and they will talk about how good that person was, how good, and what he did and what she did and so forth. And this is designed, of course, to let people grieve properly. And they will cry and they will cry, and the beloved family and friends, they just sob their hearts out. And so one kid said, "Well, you know, let's play funeral. I'll be the funeral director and you'll be the pallbearers, and you'll be the professional mourner. You sing a dirge. And all the rest of you can cry." Again, a kid pipes up and says, "Oh no, this game, it's morbid. I hate that game. That's a stupid game." Another said, "I don't like the sad stuff." Another said, "You guys need to cut this out." And finally, the guy just got so frustrated that no matter what game he comes up with, he gets criticized, he gets turned down, he gets put down, and he got just fed up. And he says, "You guys are just never satisfied. You guys are never happy. Nothing makes you happy. You can never get enthusiastic about anything. You're always discontented. You're always indifferent. You're always fractious. You're always fickle. You're always apathetic." And he just about had it. "It's over. You guys can't get into anything. Nothing moves you. Nothing satisfies you." And here's what Jesus is doing right here. After he tells them this, because of course he understood what he was talking about, he said, "Guys, that's you. That's you. That's what Jesus is saying. He turned to them and said, that's you. You never respond to any challenge. You're never going to be moved at anything or by anything. You're always going to be critical. You can't get over your critical attitude. You never stop your indifference. You don't even try to overcome your apathy. You never even move out of your comfort zone and do something. You're never going to do something worth. You're never going to impact anyone. All you do is criticize all the time. All you do is complain all the time. Always telling us what is wrong with everybody. John the Baptist came. He preached the message of repentance. He told you to repent. You listened to him for a little while. And then you criticized him. You criticized his austere lifestyle. You said he's too harsh. You said his message is too severe. You said that he doesn't eat well and he doesn't dress well. You said that he was not sophisticated. You said he was unsociable. He is unapproachable. You said that he lives in the wilderness and he cannot live with civilization and civilized people. You said that he is an in-your-face preacher, and we don't want and we don't care. You even had the gumption to say that he is demon-possessed. So the Son of Man came. The one whom John the Baptist came to announce. The one who came to prepare the way for the Messiah, the Son of Man, the Son of God. So he comes in, and what did he do? He preached the same message. If you read the Gospel of Mark, chapter 1, verse 15, the Bible said that Jesus went about, beginning of his ministry, saying, the kingdom of God is at hand, repent and receive the good news. Believe the good news. Same message that John the Baptist preached. Same message. Oh, it was different. Jesus was different from John. He was gentle. He was loving. He was sociable. He lived with people. He ate with people. He touched people. He dressed very nicely. In fact, Jesus' tunic was so expensive that those soldiers at the cross did not want to tear it. They cast lots over it because that was what he received from his mother when he turned 30 and became a priest. It was a very nice tunic, obviously dressed well. And what do you say about him? What do you say about him? Did you listen to his message? Did you respond to his love? Were you moved by his miracles? Did you repent of your sins and receive forgiveness? No. You said he was too sociable. He eats and drinks too much. He is too friendly. He is too approachable. You say, what's going on here? What's going on? Well, here's what Jesus is saying. Listen to me, beloved. He is saying, in this generation, like every other generation, there are those who are always superficial. There are those who are always critical. There are those who are always indifferent. There are those who will always judge the style and not the substance, the preacher and not the message, the messenger and not the message. Those who are always focused on things that are important to them instead of the things that are important to God. And in the face of it, they become indifferent. Become indifferent. In the face of God's urging and the urgency of the time, their words are, so what? So what? But what would the righteous do? Verse 35 is the key verse here. Don't miss it. Don't miss it. Verse 35. Jesus said, but wisdom is proved by all of her daughters. But wisdom is proved by all of her daughters. Not by a critical attitude. Not by being indifferent. Not the person who continues to sit on their hands and do nothing. What does it mean? Here's what it means. That while the unwise, while the foolish people put their hope in phony schemes, like freezing their bodies or hope hoping for reincarnation. Wise people respond to the message of repentance and forgiveness, while those who are into themselves become indifferent toward the message of eternal life. The wise people will put their whole confidence in the Word of God. Not only that, listen carefully, but those wise people will prove the message of the cross by the way they live. The wise people will demonstrate the power of the message of the cross by the way they witness to that power. Wise people will vindicate the truth of the gospel by their godly lifestyle. Wise people will be a living demonstration to the power of salvation, to the power of forgiveness, to the power of healing, to the power of restoration, to the power of peace and joy, and to the power of contentment and happiness.
1: 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Box 1900, Penrith, New South Wales 2751. 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
0: In His sovereign wisdom, God calls us, compels us, and conscripts us. Only by His grace, only by His sovereign will, only by His good pleasure, only by His mercy, only by His graciousness. Not to believe a miracle or two, or reject some and accept some. No. My precious friends, this compelling, this conscripting makes us want to abandon ourselves to Him, motivates us to contend for the faith, empowers us to speak the truth in love, compels us to live in the truth and to speak the truth and to abide by the truth.
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1: Hi, this is Andy from Rise and Shine. I love listening to Vision because every time I put Vision on, there is Christian music playing. And I just love listening to Christian music. Like this song from Seth Schlitter. And you

This song was really written for anybody out there who needs some encouragement. Anyone going through a difficulty, a trial, a struggle, and just needs a reminder of God's faithfulness. I love in the Psalms where David says, "I was young and now I'm old, but never once in all that time have I ever seen the righteous forsaken." It's such a good reminder that we have a God who takes care of us, that in the big things and the small things, in every single detail, He is faithful, He is consistent, He shows up, He never abandons us. And so I pray that this song will be a reminder to you of that, of a God who is for us, a God who has never let us down, and He won't start now.

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1: And in some weird news this morning, a precocious pet parrot from China entered the world record for the fastest time to identify 10 colours. Shi Aogui, that's actually spelled with an X, it's okay, picked up coloured straw balls and placed them into bins by corresponding colours in 33.5 seconds, earning the title for the fastest time to identify 10 colours by a parrot. I can guarantee a galah did not do this, okay? Now, the parrot made one mistake during his attempt, placing a dark pink ball into a light pink container, but corrected the error in time to capture the record. And if that colourful feat performed by a parrot doesn't impress you, then there's Zach the Macaw, who achieved the most basketball slam dunks by a parrot in 1 minute with a total of 22 slam dunks, that's pretty cool. And the most tricks performed by a parrot in 1 minute was set by Cola from China with a total of 21. Now, I think they should be rewarded for their efforts. Polly, want a cracker?

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1: Yes, into the Live Lounge we go. And first up, we're gonna get in the time capsule and go back, way back, okay? Okay, not 1800s back, but back a little way. And one of the, grandmothers, if you like, she may not like to be called that, of Christian music is Amy Grant. And I remember seeing her in concert when I was a young fellow. I'm not exactly young, right? So let's kick it off today. Amy Grant, Wise Up, the live version of the song, overnight in the Live Lounge on Vision Christian Radio.

0: And wrapping up the Live Lounge for a Friday morning with Ginny Owens and Free and Amy Grant there as well. Classic from Amy Grant, Wise Up. You're on Overnights on Vision Christian Radio. In a few moments, we'll hear from Brandon Heath.
1: You're far from home. This place is just so different. New food, new faces, new language. Welcome to Rachel's World, Joso City, Japan.
2: I've always been interested in Japanese language and culture. I grew up in Port Lincoln, so it was a pretty small town. And I think just my passion towards Japanese, I've decided to come over here for a year on a working holiday.
1: Yep. Joso City is sure a long way from Port Lincoln, and I don't mean just physical distance either. But even in a big city and completely different culture, Rachel is never too far from home with the help of Vision.
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0: Nakatala and Perfectly Overnights on Vision Christian Radio. Steve Mack with you for a Friday morning. A little after midnight in the west, but after 2 a.m. Eastern. And great to have your company this morning. Now, on the way in a few moments, Focus on the Family, Becoming Teammates in Marriage. It's part two of that message on the way. Also on the way this hour, Mandy Warby with Forerunners talking about John and Betty Stams. And later in the hour, we'll go to God's Word for a bit of a devotional for this morning. All that and more on the way right now, though. That's checking on the weather for your Friday ahead. Sydney, showers in 22. Melbourne, cloudy 16. Brisbane, windy in 23. Perth and Adelaide, showers in 19. Hobart, showers 17. Canberra, a sunny day, 19 degrees. And Darwin, a sunny top of 31 degrees.
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5: When we talk about one marital heart, we realized so often when we get in those seasons of self-protection, right? When you get close enough to another person, you realize intimacy really is the willingness to endure the negative feelings we get when we get close to another person. Because they're going to hurt us. They're going to do things that, like, I'm mad that I'm mad about this. I'm mad that I'm hurt about this. I'm hurt that I'm hurt about this. And that's what intimacy really is. It's our willingness, like Josh mentioned, our willingness to endure those negative feelings. But really, when we're coming together as one flesh, we're realizing I'm willing, and I'm also recognizing that there is a purpose that God has for us that we couldn't have accomplished separately.
6: That's Christy Straub describing some of the challenges couples face in marriage. And we're so glad to have her back along with her husband, Dr. Josh Straub, on today's episode of Focus on the Family with Jim Daly. I'm John Fuller, and we're returning to a conversation that Jim and his wife Jean had with the Straubs. There was so much good content here for husbands and wives.
7: There really was, John, and I so appreciate the insights and vulnerability that Josh and Christy brought to that discussion. And it was great to hear, because that's what you want to reflect in a healthy, open context like that within your marriage. Married couples need all the help they can get today, especially in this culture we're in. Marriage has become so devalued. And while the majority of adults desire to be married someday, they don't understand the essentials of that commitment, which includes sacrifice or, you know, able to work through a struggle and experience true intimacy on the other side of that. That's what Christy was just talking about. Marriage is part of God's plan for most of us, not everyone. I don't want to make it an idol. And God never said it would be easy in that context either. And husbands and wives need to put in a lot of work so that they can experience a lifelong love together.
6: Yeah. And we also have the wonderful book that Josh and Christy have written. The title is Famous at Home, Seven Decisions to Put Your Family Center Stage in a World Competing for Your Time, Attention, and Identity. Let's go ahead now and hear part two of the conversation with Josh and Christy Straub and Jim's wife, Jean, on today's Focus on the Family with Jim Daly.
7: Josh, let me catch on something. I think you mentioned this on your podcast, this idea of communication being overrated in marriage. Any husband want to say amen? But yeah, what do you mean overrated communication? That sounds not like what we should be saying.
3: Well, there was a research study done recently that talked about what were the most, the topics that couples argued about the most. And the number one topic that couples argue about the most is attitude and tone of voice. And so, I know, right? I
7: mean, it's... Well, we have a winner, ladies and gentlemen. Step right up.
3: They're in it. They're in it right now. Attitude and
7: elbows
3: tone of...
7: are flying.
3: But it's fascinating because we'll meet with couples, and you know, we'll talk to them, and we'll say, okay, you know, did you have

0: two of you. If I prioritize what's going on within Christy's heart, what's going on between the two of us will take care of itself, because we will find a way to resolve it, because she will feel seen, and now all of a sudden we're put on the same team. Now, is that always easy to do? No, it's not always easy to do, but if we start to begin to just press in just a little bit, where's this coming from? What's your perspective in it? Because there's always going to be two stories. There's the story that I'm telling myself and bringing to it, and there's the story she's telling herself and she's bringing to it. And so the way that we talk about this is, from a communication standpoint, is communicate about how you're communicating. If we communicate about, it's meta communication, if we start paying attention to how we're communicating with one another, how we communicate about any opponent, any topic, is going to start taking care of itself, because now all of a sudden we're on the same team talking about that, as opposed to dividing one another up by the way that we're, by our tone of voice and attitude.
1: Mm-hmm. I like that.
2: Josh, you compare dance to conflict in marriage, I believe. What does dancing have to do with couples who are experiencing conflict?
3: Let me show you. Let's go dance.
0: Yeah. Well, I mean, it's a dance that we get into, right? It's that, you know, one of us pursues, the other withdraws. You know, one of us uses sarcasm. One of us, and I'm not saying us in particular, but you know, what is it for
4: hypothetically
0: you?
4: Speaking,
0: but passive aggressiveness. That one we might.
4: Sounds familiar.
0: Martyrdom, you know, playing the victim. You know, I mean, for, you know, when she, especially when we were in the early years with the kids, and mm-hmm. I'm up all night with the kids, like I felt in my mind I was doing everything I possibly could, mm-hmm. and yet she was still attacking me. And so what I would do is I would just play martyr as she's attacking me. And so, you know, well, woe is me, because what I do in that point is she doesn't have anything else. It's like I don't hear her, I shut her down, because now you got to look at me and I make it about me. Like there's ways that we dance in our relationship that shut the other person down. And that's what I refer to. And you can pretty much see, if you take a moment where you're not arguing, but your defenses are down, and you're just on a date night, and you say, you know, what was our last argument? You can identify pretty much who's doing what. Mm-hmm. And you'll see it every time. It's the dance that we individually get into in our marriages. And what we do is we just put that out. You know, the Bible is so powerful in saying, bring these things out into the light. Mm-hmm. When they're in the dark, the enemy takes them and twists them and starts to whisper lies, you know, well, she's out to get you, and she doesn't really care about you, or he doesn't, you know. And it's like, no, when we put this out into the light, we can identify it and say, you know, what is it that you're doing right here, and what's the truth? What's the real truth? You know, you're experiencing this, but the truth is that I'm on your team. The truth is I love you. The truth is I see you. The truth is I believe you're an absolute rock star, Christy. Mm-hmm. And when she experiences that, now all of a sudden the way she acts towards me is going to get me changing the way I act towards her. And now we get into this different cycle as opposed to the other dance. And so that's what we refer to it.
1: I think that's good, and that's excellent.
0: Jim, would you kindly share with us maybe what, you know, martyrdom was mine. I don't know if there's any, you know, dances that you have in your marriage that maybe you want to highlight for us here tonight.
1: Thanks for coming out tonight. This has been really good.
5: Yeah.
1: So appreciate it.
5: Yeah.
1: Well, I think we should ask Gene what my problem is.
2: Trying to think what our dances.
0: Or even if one of you like withdraws, the other wants to resolve faster.
2: It's too fast
0: for the other.
2: Okay. Yeah, I do the withdrawing in general.
1: You think? It doesn't always feel like that. I was going to say I'm the one withdrawing, but obviously.
2: Well, I think what we have gotten so much better about is recognizing that if I win the argument, then we lose.
4: Yeah,
5: that's good.
2: And if he wins, we lose. Yeah. And it isn't ever about whatever the thing is. Yeah. You know,
1: that's a true statement. You can never remember what it was about.
0: Yeah, right.
2: It's about a past hurt or a trigger.
5: Yeah.
2: And I think, you know, we've just gotten to a better place where I think we have more bandwidth in our lives, which helps. We don't have young children, which is really tough. It's challenging on a marriage when you're at least one of you might be working really hard in the career. If

0: like you, Chrissy, I'm staying home with the kids. But I feel like now, you know, we just, it's easier, we're more mature, we recognize we're in this together, that we are a team, and that I think now this is just how we're doing it right, and I'll really consider, is this something I need to talk to Jim about? And I look at myself first now, and I believe Jim does that. That's not the dance that we used to do.
1: Yeah, and, that's good. Yeah, I think that's well said. Yeah. I think what you've been really good about, over, especially over the years, the growth that I've seen in you is, and it is part, I think, of your science mind, you will stop and say, okay, let's figure out what's happening. Mm-hmm. You know, I think when you speak to me or you say something like that, this is how I feel it. You've gotten a lot better, because I'm not sure in the past I'd be saying whatever I'm saying and you'd be reacting, and I don't know what button I'm pushing.
0: Right.
1: I know I'm pushing a button, but I don't know what button I'm pushing. And so I think age and wisdom has come along with that. I think also you cautioning me not, you know, to use my words wisely in the heat of the moment. You've done that a couple times, and I think I'm doing that far better.
0: Oh, I don't remember saying that, but what
1: no,
0: good
1: I think,
0: advice?
1: No, you've definitely communicated it. I don't know exactly how you said it. I remember a machete. Something about, think about what you're going to say, which I translated as, use your words wisely. But no, I think we're a lot better off in that regard. Christy, let me ask you this about the teeter-totter analogy that you use in the book. You know, teeter-totters, obviously, you're up and down, up and down. How did you use that in marriage?
2: Well, we found this came into play, especially when we had kids, where you feel, it's almost like, I mean, we always judge someone else by their behaviors, right? But we judge ourselves by our intentions. So we're looking at their external behaviors and assuming something. We tell ourselves a story about it. And so early on, it was, for us, where we saw this play out a lot, was with discipline, with our children. And I felt like Josh was really lenient. Like, and therefore, because he's down here, right, in terms of, like, his sticking it to the kids.
1: That way to go, Josh.
2: That I needed to be the disciplinarian. So it was like I needed to ballast
3: I'll
2: him.
3: I'll never forget. I was at a military SOCOM event, Special Forces event, at Fort Bragg. And I get a phone call from Christy, and I said, hey, honey, how's things going? And she said, our son's in boot camp. I was like, okay. But I knew what that meant. What that meant was, you're not doing a good enough job disciplining him, so I have to do it while you're gone.
2: Well, and that's because that's how I felt, right? Where it's like, you're not doing it, or I assume, based on what I'm seeing and judging your behaviors, that you're not disciplining him well enough or enough, so that I have to ramp up and I have to be the disciplinarian. And we found that all it really took, because we were much more closer to the same viewpoints on how we wanted to raise the kids, on how we did want to handle discipline, than we thought we were. But when you act on this teeter-totter where it's like, you're the this, therefore I have to be the that, it becomes this, again, this competition. And we realized we're so much, if we just go one step closer, remember, like you get on the teeter-totter and you go like a little bit closer, and you don't have to, you don't really move that much. And we were so much closer than we assumed. And that, we've used that a lot since, when we feel like we're kind of on polar ends of an issue and realize we're really not. And yet, if I act in an extreme, I'm the one who's causing some of this drama, because I'm reacting to something that's not even true.
3: We actually literally had an argument a week and a half ago where this was the case. And we were...
2: Please tell me, what was this argument?
3: Well, okay, so that was with when Landon was 3 years old, when he was a toddler. Now we have Micah, who's a three-year-old, and we're just, you know...
2: We have another one of those.
3: We have another one of those. And
2: he's in boot camp,
3: we were arguing
2: too.
3: About his discipline, and we were pretty, like, we're pretty tense with each other. We got into that dance, and... But it didn't escalate the way that it would have in years past, because... older, I don't know about wiser, but we are a little bit older. And But I said to Christy, I said, can we pray about this? I would have never done that in the past. I would have felt ashamed because I wasn't praying enough with Christy and I wasn't seeking God enough in our marriage. And so I would have held back more when she would have said, let's pray about this, because it was a shame issue for me that, oh man, I'm not praying enough with my wife. And so, but now I was at a point where it didn't matter. I said, I think we need to go to the Lord on this. And so we stopped arguing and we just started seeking the Lord on it. And that was the getting closer on the teeter-totter for us, even just a week and a half ago with this argument. And we realized the Lord just spoke to us through that prayer. We got on the same team again. And I mean,
2: it's shocking how well prayer works.
0: Yes.
2: You know?
3: Yeah.
0: Yes.
1: You look very amazed.
0: Time. Yes. Yeah. But it's true. That is great advice.
1: Yeah. Hey, we're going to wrap up in the next 5-6 minutes, but the importance of leading with grace when interacting with your spouse. Okay, that sounds just like prayer. Mm. If we use it, it works well. Mm. The problem is, why don't we use it?
3: Again, I think so often it's because, as Christy was mentioning earlier, we go in self-protection mode. And so giving our spouse grace means we have to humble our own hearts and we have to potentially look at our own sin towards our spouse and seek forgiveness. And, you know, Jesus led in grace every time. Woman at the well, woman caught in adultery, woman with the blood, issue of blood. Like, every time Jesus would lead in grace before he explained who he was and spoke truth. And, you know, as our friend John Townsend says, truth without grace will always be received as condemnation. And so anytime I come to try to correct Christy or fix Christy without grace, it never goes well. It's always received as condemnation, right? And so, yeah. And so, I'm not being the president of my wife's fan club in that moment. And so the more that we can lead in grace, and in doing so, what that means is I give Christy the benefit of the doubt. Yeah. If she's coming at me, she's spitting arrows at me or whatever, and vice versa, if I'm spitting arrows at her, that we give each other the benefit of the doubt. And we do, I think we've gotten a lot better at that with one another because we'll look at each other and say, okay, let's think about what's going on in our lives right now. And you know, really, I think we're doing a better job of communicating on an ongoing basis about what's going on in each other's heart. Yeah. And that really sets the stage for when those things do happen, we can lead in grace a lot easier because now I'm fighting for what's going on within her heart. You know, James 1:19 and 20 says this. It says to be quick to listen, slow to speak, and slow to become angry. But verse 20 says, because human anger does not accomplish God's righteousness. And I think we miss that a lot. Because human anger does not accomplish God's righteousness. And when we react, we often react in anger, but what's going on underneath the anger? Is it embarrassment? Is it rejection? Is it jealousy? Is it that I feel unseen? What's that emotion underneath? And so I always say, this is the most sanctifying set of verses in all of Scripture, I believe, especially for marriage. But if I can be quick to listen, and in her anger towards me, that the underneath emotion, the embarrassed Christy, the Christy that felt belittled because I belittled her in front of our friends, the Christy that feels jealous, the Christy, that's the Christy I want to fight for. The Christy that's shooting arrows at me in anger, that's the Christy I want to fight against. And so leading in grace always brings the defenses down so that Christy, the Christy I want to fight for, I see what's going on underneath, and now I can start fighting for her. Whereas if I lead in truth, I'm fighting against her.
1: Yeah, let me ask you, so it's plain to the guys in the audience and to me, when you're talking about leading with grace, what does that sound like? Because so often you sit with a counselor and they're so brilliant in saying, well, in that situation, if Bob, you would just say, honey, I hear you. Mm. It just never pops to my mind at the right moment.
2: Yeah.
1: What is that leading?
3: I think three simple words. Tell me more.
1: Okay. So that's an expression of grace.
3: Tell me more. It's an expression of grace because it's, I want to hear what's going on in your heart.
1: I like that.
3: Tell me what's going on. I want to hear more of your story. Versus going, well, why'd you see it like that? Well, I saw it like this.
1: Hey, what are you nodding for? Why?
2: I think grace, too, is also giving into the grain of truth in the other person's story. So there's times where, you know, we like to be right, you know, and we like to correct. Well, that's actually not what had happened, or that's actually not what I said. But instead to give it to the grain of truth, because there's always a grain of truth. And so in it lowers both of our limbic systems down out of this fight mode, because it's like, well, I see what you're saying there. I see, and like an example, I see how you could have, how you feel that way. And just even that, it's like, I'm not trying to like get my point across because you saw just a little bit. And I think that's what grace often feels like, is like, I saw just into your story just a little bit.
0: Well, and something that I think I've discovered is we can't expect our spouse to read our minds. That isn't fair. And to be able in grace, I think when you've calmed down, to be able to let your spouse know what your needs are, why you felt hurt. And to be able to let them know what is going on inside.
1: Yeah.
3: And we all want the same thing. Like, we want the same thing in our marriage. Yeah. We want to be truly connected and intimate with one another. But we just have really poor ways of letting our spouse know that that's what we want.
2: Right.
1: So true. Okay, last question. This will be it. Both of you can answer this. The idea of hope in marriage. I mean, your marriage, number one, what brings that hope? Why do you sustain hope? And then expressing hope for the institution of marriage. This is actually a really good moment for marriage. We're at a 50-year low in marriage. People quickly say fewer people are getting married. That's okay. People are making that marriage commitment, and those that are making it are sticking with it. Mm-hmm. So we're at a 50-year low, just came out last week, with divorce rates in the country. You haven't heard that news, have you? But talk about the hope for your marriage and the hope for marriage as an institution.
3: Okay, so I get really amped about this, and I'm grateful you asked this question to close, and I didn't even realize you were going to ask this question. But I think that the hope comes from our hope in Jesus Christ. And, you know, in Revelation, it says, you know, we get, Jesus says, I have come to make all things new. And in Ephesians, you go to the book of Ephesians and you look at the household and you see the household as a vehicle for building the kingdom of God. You have the household of faith, but God also orchestrated and implemented the institution of the family as a household in order to build the kingdom of God. And therefore, as a married couple with my children and as Team Straub, we get to partner with God, we partner with Jesus in making all things new as we build for his second coming. And I think if that doesn't give you hope and a vision and a purpose. This is where we have to help other couples. This is the hope we have for our marriage. We have really started to pray into what is biblical simplicity, what does biblical hospitality look like as we, and how can we model that for other families to give them hope outside of what our Western individualistic culture is giving families. We're at an all-time high of depression and anxiety, and that's being trickled down because parents continually say, I'm too busy and I don't have enough time, but yet we don't know why we're too busy. We haven't stepped back to say, well, are the activities that we're involved in, is it really important? Are we leading our family the way God's calling us to lead our family, or are we doing it just because we're seeing everybody else on Instagram and everybody else in our culture and signing up for travel sports and all these things? And I'm nothing against travel sports, but I think we don't take a step back as families to look at why are we doing what we're doing. And the hope of the gospel, the hope of giving people the experience of a loving family that opens their home, opens their doors to other people in the community. This is what loving, and I think this is what biblical hospitality was meant for, is for us as households. And to me, that's the hope. And that's the hope of a strong marriage, is to live that out so that people are looking at you and going, what is it about you? And then we can introduce them to Jesus by how we're living our lives, and they see it and they want it, they taste it, they see it, they feel it by how we're living it out. Not that we're perfect, but that we're doing it, and then we cast that vision to our kids. That's what I think Moses was even talking about, you know, but blessing to the thousandth generation of those who love and seek his commands. And to me, that's the hope, and that's what I get super stoked about as I lead my family.
2: Amen.
0: Amen. Yeah, I mean, that's hopeful.
1: Good answer, Kristen. Amen, brother. But that's so good. And we so appreciate you spending time with us. God bless you as you go to Canada and marry your cousin off and reinforce the institution of marriage.
2: Yeah.
1: So, and Jean, thanks for being with us.
0: Absolutely.
1: I know this is not your comfort zone. I mean, you're kind of jumping in here. So thank you.
0: Well, it's fun. And this is great content. There's a lot of nuggets in this, so thank you.
1: Just remember, I'm the president of your fan club.
0: Yeah.
1: Let's give him a hand, everybody.
0: All right. Thanks.
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0: Hey, it's Mel. You'll hear me on V180 and popping up on Vision, but I'm also a listener at home. What I love about Vision and V180 is I'll be doing my thing, I'll have the radio on in the background, and a song will pop up, and it's just amazing how God can speak to you through the music just at the right time or encourage you right when you need it. This song from Band Reeves is a great example.
1: You chase me down.
2: Hey guys, I'm Jeremy from Band Reeves, and I'd love to share the story behind Outrun You. So Cody and I were raised pastor's kids, but there came a moment in my life where I found myself running from what I knew was true. Over time, one bad decision led to another bad decision, and before I knew it, I'd pretty much made a mess out of my life. But in my early 20s, God really started wrestling with my heart, and I realized that knowing Bible answers doesn't necessarily mean that you know Jesus. At the age of 23, at 2 o'clock in the morning, God brought me to the point where it was time to make a choice. And that night, I gave my life to Jesus, and I can truly say that I was born again. And it reminds me of Romans 5:8, where it talks about how Jesus loved us and he died for us while we were yet still sinners. And what Cody and I hope that you get from the story and our song is that no matter where or how far we might run, he'll always be there and we'll never outrun his love for us.

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0: A Dan Wilson and God's Story. Jamie McDonald left it in the river overnight on Vision Christian Radio. In a few moments, Mandy Warby with Forerunners.
1: Sometimes faith doesn't arrive as a sudden moment. Sometimes it feels more like returning home to someone who's been waiting patiently all along. That's how it was for Dana.
2: My coming to Christ is, I call it a homecoming.
1: Dana wasn't raised as a Christian, but even as a child, something drew her toward faith.
2: I used to borrow Christian books from my school and read it, and, you know, my family would just sort of giggle at me.
1: Years later, during a season of deep grief, after the unexpected loss of her brother-in-law, Dana and her family were invited to church. And there, quietly, without fanfare, God met them.
2: The day that we went, there was a really big vision stand and banners there. I took a booklet home.
1: That small moment turned into something more.
2: Can't seem to turn you guys off.
1: Vision became part of daily life. Before work and school, after dinner.
2: We have it on before we leave, and then we get home and we put it on again while we're cooking dinner.
1: There wasn't one message or one particular song. It all just fit.
2: You know, when you got something good and you just grab hold of it.
1: Over time, God began to do something deeper.
2: Before we finished the year, a couple of my children and I got baptised.
1: A family saying yes together.
2: Gave ourselves to God and, yeah, just haven't looked back.
1: Today, Dana says her world feels different, quieter, stronger, more peaceful.
2: It's just been a real blessing in our home and through grief as well, and made our family stronger.
1: God was already at work in Dana's life when she discovered Vision. 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
4: Two of our faithful heroes of the faith are John and Betty Stams. John Cornelius Stam was born on January 18, 1907, and Elizabeth Alden Stam was born on February 22, 1906. They were American Christian missionaries to China with the China Inland Mission, or CIM, during the Chinese Civil War. In 1925, Betty, at 19 years of age, wrote a personal covenant to the Lord, giving up all her personal hopes and ambitions to serve Him. John had studied at Moody in 1929 and had also written a personal covenant of service to the Lord. John and Elizabeth both wanted to become missionaries to China, but they couldn't serve together as a married couple because the CIM needed single men to serve in areas too dangerous to take women. So they remained unmarried in order to begin their service. It turned out that there was no reason they couldn't marry after all, so they did. And in 1934, their daughter, Helen Priscilla Stam, was born. It was shortly after her birth that Chinese communists seized the safe town in which the Stams were working. Over the course of 2 days, John, Betty, and their baby Helen were taken to prison. John wrote a letter to CIM, which was never delivered, but found sometime later stating that the Stams were being held by communists for a ransom of $20,000. Also in the letter, John wrote how he and his family were captured and finished with Philippians 1:20, "May Christ be glorified, whether by life or death." While in prison, baby Helen began to cry. A soldier threatened to kill the infant because he didn't like the disturbance, and when a fellow prisoner questioned the intention of killing an innocent baby, he himself was butchered in front of the Stams' family, but baby Helen was allowed to live. The next morning, the Stams were forced to march 19 kilometres to the town of Michelle, and Betty was allowed to stop in order to tend baby Helen, when in fact she hid her baby in the room inside a sleeping bag. The next morning, John and Betty were executed in the centre of town. A local shopkeeper tried to dissuade the soldiers from killing the couple and had his own home invaded, where Christian literature was discovered, and he was led out to be executed with John and Betty. Baby Helen was found 2 days later by a Chinese pastor who took her home to care for her. The Reverend Loki Chow and his wife then took the baby girl to her maternal grandparents, the Reverend Charles Ernest Scott and his wife Clara, who also happened to be missionaries in China. Eventually, Helen made her way to America and was raised by her aunt and uncle. John and Betty Stamm's bodies were buried on a hillside by a group of Christians. John's headstone said, "John Cornelius Stamm, January 18, 1907, that Christ may be glorified whether by life or by death," Philippians 1:20. Betty's headstone said, "Elizabeth Scott Stamm, February 22, 1906, for me to live is Christ and to die is gain," Philippians 1:21. Their story of martyrdom was widely publicised and inspired many to become missionaries.
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Zach Williams and Jesus Loves, we are messengers and magnify overnights on Vision Christian Radio. Heading to God's Word, Romans 7 verses 22 and 23 says, I delight in God's law, but I see another law at work in me, waging war against the law of my mind and making me a prisoner of the law of sin. Now, it's hard to overstate how much our minds are like battlefields. This is true for all believers in Christ, including the Apostle Paul, who described his own struggles. In this passage, Paul says that one set of thoughts in his mind is turned towards God and aims to do good. The other set of thoughts, however, is turned towards evil and wants to sin. Paul thanks God in Christ that he is indeed saved. But in the very next verse, he recognizes that he is still of two minds. He is a slave to God's law at the same time that he is a slave to sin. In verse 24, Paul seems to despair of living in this sort of spiritual duplicity. What a wretched man am I, he says. In this way, Paul expresses the frustrating way the Christian life can go. We are pulled one way and then tugged the other by opposing powers within us. Though we are truly and irrevocably saved through the blood of Jesus Christ, we are at the same time slaves to our nature, our sinful old selves. Thus we are in a constant battle. Who will rule our heart and mind today? Who will rule our thinking about our work, our marriage, our politics? The inner thoughts that we barely even notice may really be spiritual combat. Who will rule what we post or comment on social media? Ultimately say with Paul, thanks be to God who delivers me through Jesus Christ, our Lord. Let's pray it. Lord, you have freed us from the curse of sin and death, but we need your power in our minds every day. Guide us daily to live by your Spirit. In Jesus' name, amen.

0: It's Point of Grace and Stand on Vision. Steve Mack with you for a Friday morning. Great to have your company this morning. But after 2:30 a.m. Central, a bit after 3 a.m. Eastern time. And on the way in a few moments, Chuck Missler and 6640. And beginning in Luke chapter 11 this morning, a little bit later this hour, we will have the word for today. And much more on the way, including a little wander down memory lane this 29th day of May. Right now, though, a look at the weather around the capitals for your Friday ahead. Sydney, showers and 22. Melbourne, cloudy, 16. Brisbane, windy and 23. Perth and Adelaide, both heading for a top of 19 degrees and showers. Hobart, showers, 17. Canberra, a mostly sunny, top of 19. And Darwin, a sunny day and a top of 31 degrees.
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6: 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Today's Bible teacher is Chuck Missler, connecting the Bible to your life and the world around you. In today's study, Chuck begins his teaching on the Gospel according to Luke, chapter 11.
7: Well, I want to welcome you to our study of the book of Luke. We're in the 11th session, looking at chapter 11. And whenever we enter the Word of God, we want to always do that with prayer. So let's bow our hearts for a word of prayer. Father, we thank you for your Word, and we thank you for this precious gospel. We pray, Father, that through your Holy Spirit, you would open these passages to us, that it would be a practical benefit in our daily lives. We pray, Father, you'd help us to better understand what you would have of us as a result of these teachings. As we commit this hour and ourselves into your hands, in the name of our coming King, Yeshua, indeed. Amen. Okay, we're in the 11th chapter. It's primarily Jesus' instructions on a number of topics, on prayer, Satan, hypocrisy, and the call to obedience. The Gospel of Luke is quite a gospel. It's orderly. He's very well organized, very straightforward, very complete. Been very researched by skeptics and found to be historically accurate. Sir William Ramsay being the classic case of that. Set out to disprove it and came to faith and authenticated the whole thing. Luke is unique in that he speaks to us as Gentiles. And he will emphasize the non-Jewish aspects of this. And that's very distinctive in contrast to the other three Gospels. He turns out to be a great, very well-authenticated author. Now, the major sections are four that we're going forward after the introduction in the beginning. We have the Galilean ministry from chapter 4 to 9. We're now in that section which is going towards Jerusalem, chapters 10 through 19. And that'll be followed subsequently by his final offer. When he gets to Jerusalem, it will be the final offer of the kingdom, his rejection, sacrifice, resurrection, and ascension. And so we're in that section which is focusing on the trip from Galilee into Jerusalem. We had chapter 10 where he sent out his disciples, the Good Samaritan, and all of that, and the visit to Bethany. In chapter 11, We're going to see the model prayer, experience his rejection, and how do you deal with rejection. And chapter 12 will follow this with various teachings. So the model prayer, first four verses, then the persistence in prayer, next few verses, the major rejection in chapter 14 through 26, verse 14 and 26, and the call to obedience in verses 27 to 41, and then woe to the Pharisees as it wraps up. Now, chapter 11 includes a prayer meeting, a miracle, and an invitation to dinner, which all of which will result in instruction on four topics. Prayer, obviously, on Satan, on spiritual opportunity, and hypocrisy. These are four topics that will emerge from these related incidents. So let's just jump in. Luke chapter 11, verse 1. And it came to pass that as he was praying in a certain place, when he ceased, one of his disciples said unto him, Lord, teach us to pray, as John also taught his disciples. And so it's interesting that the context that they had been taught

remember you that way? That's interesting. Will you be remembered as a man of prayer? Something to think about. So John the Baptist, he was filled with the Spirit before his birth. When he was 9 inches long, a pound and a half, he jumped for joy and was Spirit-filled. That should end the debate, is when life begins, doesn't it? He had a mission specific, called to introduce the Messiah to Israel. That was his job. Simple, direct, that's what he did. Jesus wrote his report card, testified that John the Baptist was the greatest of the prophets. No man born of woman is greater than John, he said. Wow! That's an incredible statement. I wouldn't ever even suspect that Jesus would exaggerate. I think he was very precise and very accurate. So that's quite an appellation for John the Baptist. Why am I going through all this? Even so, John, with all that going for him, had to depend upon prayer. Where does that put you and me? Do we really realize how dependent we are on prayer? It's become one of those casual Christianese terms. No, it's one of the most powerful heavy artillery you have in the spiritual warfare. Our most compelling example isn't John the Baptist, it's Jesus himself. The Creator incarnate, entering his creation, depended heavily on prayer. He prayed at every major crisis point in his life. He was often alone in praying, chapter 5 and 9, we saw. Often he'd pray with others around. There was no particular procedure. He prayed. He prayed at the time of his baptism. One of those rare occasions when all three persons of the Trinity were present. When choosing his disciples, can you imagine how he agonized the night before? Anybody who's been responsible making personnel decisions knows that those are heavy things. He prayed when the crowds increased in chapter 5, before he asked for their confession in chapter 9. He prayed at his transfiguration, in some respects almost an echo of the baptism. He prayed for Simon very specifically in chapter 22. He prayed in the garden before his betrayal. Can you imagine? In fact, it's Dr. Luke that makes the observation that he sweat blood. That isn't a figure of speech. There's a medical term for that. It's interesting to discover that Dr. Luke uses more medical terms in his writings than Hippocrates did in his writings. He's a serious doctor. Jesus even prayed on the cross. Father, forgive them, for they know not what they do. Jesus was a man of prayer. He prayed all the time. See, we learn about God in his word. We gain the fear of God in our devotional lives. The fear of the Lord is the beginning of wisdom. You get that from your devotional life. I imagine there's a number of us in this room that are very diligent in studying the Word of God. Praise God for that, of course. But I also suspect that all of us, me included, can put a higher priority on setting a time aside for the King, to be with Him, to really be with Him. Now, this model prayer that we're going to study is known popularly as the Lord's Prayer. And I'm not going to fight that. That's a label that's endured for many centuries. But it's not really the Lord's Prayer. It's a prayer he gave his disciples as an example, as a model. It's not the Lord's Prayer, it's the disciples' prayer, if you follow me. He's teaching us how to pray through this. This is not a prayer that Jesus can pray. Jesus never had to ask his Father for forgiveness. See, it's not the Lord's Prayer, it's a disciples' prayer. It's the model prayer, it's the teaching device. But just be aware, where is the real Lord's Prayer? It is in your Bible. And boy, let me tell you, if you want to pick one chapter and really get into it and study it, that'll be rewarding you. That's John 17. That's the prayer between the Lord and his Father. That's the glimpse you're going to get of how Jesus prayed to the Father. That's a very, very different experience.

0: And it's only with some discipline that I avoided trying to go into all of that, because once you get into that, that's a whole study in its own right. And we have it in John 17 in our commentaries on John, if you want. But I just call your attention. Just curl up with it and listen to what he says. It's astonishing, the revelation we get about Jesus and his relationship with the Father. So that's the Lord's, what I would call the Lord's Prayer. But anyway, let's get into it. The second verse of chapter 11. We're making great time here. And Jesus said unto them, when ye pray, say, and then he gives it what we all know the thing. Our Father, which art in heaven, hallowed be thy name. Thy kingdom come, thy will be done as it is in heaven, so on earth. Okay. Familiar words to all of us, I suspect, right? I sure hope. Let's take a look at this here. Our Father. You realize that the only time that he didn't call him Father was when he couldn't. When he hung on that cross. He said, my God, why hast thou forsaken me? That's the only time in eternity that he didn't call him Father. Why? Is that just a figure of speech, or there's nothing trivial in the scripture. Every detail is there deliberately. So we're entitled to ask, why did he say, my God? The answer is, there's probably several good answers. One is that he was in our shoes. He was enduring that on our behalf. And we couldn't then call him Father, because we are sons of Adam. The only time he didn't call him Father. He couldn't, because he was in our shoes. He was dying in our place. So now that we're in his place, so we can call him Father. We can call him Father because he was in our stead. Something else about our Father, that first phrase. Before you go to God in prayer, make sure he really is your Father. It sounds obvious. No, it's not obvious at all. This is a prayer for people who are entitled to call him Father. The unsaved are not. That's all summarized beautifully for you in John chapter 1, verse 11 and 12. Verse 11, he came unto his own, and his own received him not. But as many as received him, to them gave he the power to become the sons of God, even to them that believe on his name. Interesting verse. When you study Genesis 6, you get into this whole issue of B'nai HaElohim, the sons of God, as a Hebrew term in the Old Testament. You discover, when you study that diligently, that term is always used of a direct creation of God. In other words, an angel. They're direct creations of God. Adam was a direct creation of God, but he fell. You and I are not sons of God yet, then. We are sons of Adam. We're unsaved. We're part of we have a genetic defect. It's in our DNA. Even here in the New Testament, we see in the Greek that same concept picked up. As many as received him, Jesus Christ, to them gave he the power to become the B'nai HaElohim in the Hebrew, sons of God in the English translation. Even to them that believe on his name. So if you have received, if you've really received Christ, if you're trusting Christ for your salvation, you are entitled to use that phrase, our Father. Precious. Staggering when you really embrace who the Father is. God. And there's no way we can summarize it. Poets have tried all kinds of hymns and things. None quite, many are beautiful, but nothing fully captures the majesty of God. You've got to be kidding. Hallowed be thy name. Wow. What does hallowed mean? To set apart or sanctify. Or here, to treat as holy. His name is holy. So typical, the Jews go to the extreme. It's so holy, they don't pronounce it. They find some other way to get around that. If you see a typewritten letter, it's always G-D. They never even spell the name God. If they've done it so diligently, they don't know how to pronounce it if they did. There's all kinds of conjectures about that. I won't go into all that here. The request was for God's reputation to be revered by man. That's the simple question here. Whenever I see this, I'm reminded of the third commandment, thou shalt not take the name of the Lord thy God in vain. For the Lord will not hold him guiltless that taketh his name in vain. And for most of my early years, I was taught, like most people are in Sunday school, that means you shouldn't be swearing. They think it has to do with vocabulary. No, no, no, no, no, no. It has to do with ambassadorship. If you're going to take the name of the king, you better be prepared to serve him competently and faithfully. That's a challenge. But what a noble calling. Thy kingdom come. John the Baptist, Jesus, the 12, and the 72 or 70, whichever, had been preaching about the coming of God's kingdom. That's all they've been talking about it all through. Mark, Luke, John, full of kingdom of God, right? Matthew's a little more precise, the kingdom from heaven. But now Jesus says, thy kingdom come. Has it already come? I thought he was, you know, what does that mean? That it's yet something future. Thy kingdom come, right? It's interesting to contrast when Daniel, in Daniel chapter 9, he's reading Jeremiah. And in reading Jeremiah, he realizes that they're going to be captive in Babylon for 70 years. He knows it's been 60-some-odd years already, so he knows the 70 years are almost up. Now, if that was a contemporary Christian person, they put their feet on the desk and say, boy, this is great, we're going to get out of here. Well, that's not what Daniel did. He could tell from the scripture, Babylon captivity was almost over, so what does he do about it? He prays for it. Daniel 9, 20 verses, praying for what he saw was apparently, if it's prophesied, it's inevitable, right? So why is he praying for it? In fact, when you read Daniel 9, you get into 18, 19, 20, in the English translation, you can feel him tremble. If you read that carefully, the verbs pick up the speed, the frequency. If you read it carefully, even in the distant King James, you can feel Daniel tremble. So he didn't just sit back and wait. He prayed for it. That's the spirit of what Jesus is saying here. Pray, thy kingdom come. That's the most certain thing on the planet Earth, that his kingdom is going to come. So you have to pray for it? Yes. That's a clue, by the way. See, part of what prayer is all about is engaging you, enlisting you in what God wants to do. That's part of the power of prayer. It isn't giving God a shopping list of what you think the needs are right now. No, no, no, no, no. That should be a modest appendage at best. No, it's a fellowship thing. Thy will be done. See, God wants to get us in a place where he can trust us with his answer to that prayer. Think about that. See, your praying to God is your way of preparing for what he has for you. That's where you start to understand what he's calling you to do. Prayer is not overcoming God's reluctance. It is laying hold of his highest willingness. Well, then we get to this one. Give us this day our daily bread. Give us day by day our daily bread in the Luke account. What does that really mean? Well, provisions for the day. That's pretty obvious. Bread is just idiomatically for everything else you need, obviously. And he does it one day at a time. You ever notice that? You know, if you need it tomorrow, we'll give it to you tomorrow. Every good thing comes from his hand and day by day. And I bet you all of us here, we took the time, can probably add to a discussion about examples of how everything comes, and it usually comes just when you need it. The annals of ministry are it gets to the point where you get a check in the mail for some odd amount that you weren't expecting. I've had many pastors say this. All that knows, there's a bill they didn't know was coming. And within a day or so, there's a bill for, it's never early somehow. And forgive us our sins, for we also forgive everyone that is indebted to us. And lead us not into temptation, but deliver us from evil. Forgive us our sins. Wow. Why? Because this, the reason this is in the prayer is because this concerns man's relationship with God. You want that forgiveness, yes, because you need it, but also to clear the air so he can talk to you, so you can respond. Luke had already linked forgiveness with faith back in chapter 7. So we can go through all that again. Don't need to here. See, in asking for God's forgiveness of sins, a person expresses his faith that God will forgive. Okay? Remember this verse. It's become one of my favorites. We often call it the Christian's bar of soap. Okay, you ready for this? 1 John 1:9. If we confess our sins, he is faithful and just to forgive us our sins and to cleanse us from all unrighteousness. Wow. That's in 1 John. That's written by a Jew, but to the church. That's written to the church. I mention that because there are some around that have a view that since the church was born in Acts chapter 2, that everything prior to that was addressed to unbelieving Jews, which they were, the crowds in general. They were either unbelieving Jews or some, there was large numbers that were believing Jews too. They argue that since the church was born in Acts chapter 2, and that opens the door to the Gentiles, that what pertains to the Gentiles is from chapter 2 on, namely the epistles. Beware of what one might call exclusionary truth. Some truth that would bar other truth from you. That's a danger sign right there. That's a contradiction in terms, in a sense. This is in 1 John. If we confess, we have to confess our sins. He's faithful and just to forgive us our sins, praise God. But we need to, when we say confess, that means we own them. We don't make excuses for them. We don't run through the mitigating circumstances. No. We own it. It's our fault. We rebelled. We're guilty. We lay it out there unabashedly. If we confess our sins, that doesn't just mean acknowledge, but it means the whole package. If we confess our sins, he is faithful. I'm glad it depends on his faithfulness, not mine. If I confess my sins, he is faithful and just to forgive us our sins. How can he be just if he forgives our sins? Because Jesus paid the price. I'm on his credit card. And it's a good credit card. And he goes on. Doesn't just forgive. Notice what else he does. And to cleanse us from all unrighteousness. Boy, there's a lot there. That includes a package of things called habits. Proclivities. No. There's power. There's power behind that. Let's move on. There's 7 petitions. We've been through 5 of them. Lead us not into temptation. Oh, you mean God leads us into temptation? Well, wait a minute. Be careful here. Jesus' followers are to pray that they would be delivered from situations that the world that would cause them to sin. Sin usually has a preamble that could have been avoided. Very, very few, there probably are some exceptions, but very few sins aren't a concatenation of circumstances, a hint, an alluring. That's why Paul advises us to take every thought captive. When the thought first occurs to you, you nail it right there. Right there, before it can take seed and grow and become a passion, whatever. Lead us not into temptation. In other words, deliver us from those contexts. Joseph in Egypt fled the house. Right? Now his disciples, contrary to the law experts, realized that they were easily drawn into sin. And we'll deal with, we dealt with that in chapter 10. Sin need not reign in your life. I love the way Hal Lindsey labels that chapter in his commentary on Revelation. It ain't going to reign no more. R-E-I-G-N. You may stumble, yeah, but it should not reign in your life. It shouldn't have control over you. Because if it does, you're not availing yourself of the Holy Spirit. That is, if you're unsaved, you have no choice. You are a slave. You are in bondage to sin. If you are in Christ, you have the resource for victory. It's called the Holy Spirit. Read Romans 5 and 6, those chapters. Most powerful articulation on this whole subject. Romans 6, it ain't going to rain no more. Deliver us from the evil one. Deliver us from evil in some of the translations. It's actually for a person. Deliver us from the evil one is what the proper rendering of it is. Okay? Don't give Satan credit he does not need. We do have a malevolent, knowledgeable, resourceful, powerful adversary. There are two mistakes you can make about Satan, and they're two extremes. Satan's shrewdest con job is to have the world not realize he exists. That he's just a figure of speech and literature. The idea of a powerful, malevolent, actual being is absent from most people's thinking. Many very well-educated people have no grasp of the reality of the existence of Satan.
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0: Phil Wickham, the king, is in the room. Open eyes on Vision Christian Radio. 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
1: G'day, it's Robbo. I'm the content director at Vision, but I'm also a listener. And what I love about the music is that it always reminds me that I'm not alone. You know, God often speaks to me through the songs we play. And this song from Charity Gale is a great example.

0: I believe was written in this very room with some of our dearest friends in the world, my husband and myself.
1: I just remember Charity was saying all week long, she's like, I just want to write a song of faith. That's a declaration of just who Jesus is and our faith in that. And Melanie Slay is sitting there and Caden picks up his acoustic and she's like, what about something like this? And just like word for word sings the entire chorus down. Yeah. And we all just kind of stopped and we were like, let's write that song. The gates of hell will not prevail against the body of Christ to the day that he returns.
0: Yeah, we wanted to sing a song declaring exactly what we believe and who we believe in.

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1: Consider John 17, verse 26, when Jesus said, "That I myself may be in them." Just before he was arrested and taken to the cross, Jesus prayed, "Father, I have made you known to them and will continue to make you known in order that the love that you have for me may be known in them and that I myself may be in them." When it comes to recognizing and responding to God's presence in our lives, Christian author John Ottberg says he lives by these 12 truths. Firstly, God is always present and active in my life, whether I see him or not. Second, coming to recognize and experience God's presence is a learned behavior. I can cultivate it. Third, my task is to meet God in this moment. Fourth, I'm always tempted to live outside this moment. When I do that, I lose my sense of God's presence. Five, sometimes God seems far away for reasons I don't understand. Those moments, too, are opportunities to learn. Number six, whenever I fail, I can always start again right away. Number seven, no one knows the full extent to which a human being can experience God's presence. Number eight, my desire for God ebbs and flows, but his desire for me is constant. Number nine, every thought carries a spiritual charge that moves me a little closer to or a little further from God. Number 10. Every aspect of my life, work, relationships, hobbies, errands is of interest to God. Number 11. My path to experiencing God's presence will not look quite like someone else's. And number 12. Straining and trying too hard does not help. So, today, remember, God is working in you, with you, and through you. And that's Vision's Word for Today.
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Brandon Heath and Ryan Ellis, highly favoured and blessing off her tin roof on Vision Christian Radio. 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And a few events and birthdays. Friday, 29th day of May, 2026. John Fitzgerald Kennedy, born in Brookline, Massachusetts in 1917. He passed away at the young age of 45 in 1963. He was America's 35th president, and he became America's youngest president, aged just 43, in 1961. And, of course, he was assassinated in 1963, and his brother, Robert Kennedy, also lost his life to an assassin in 1968. Pete Smith, born in Melbourne, Victoria. He's a radio host and voiceover announcer. From 1980 to 2001, he was the voiceover announcer on Sale of the Century. Remember that? He sounded a bit like that. Yeah, anyway, but better than me. He's also well known for his appearance on the Copper Art TV commercials, if you remember them, and the Ernie Sigley Show as an announcer on the Martin Malloy radio programs and other stuff as well over the years. And he's been around for a long time, good old Pete Smith, 87 now. Happy birthday to Pete Smith. He's got a legendary voice in the Australian media, absolutely. Noel Gallagher, born in Manchester, England, is 59 today. UK musician and singer. Noel and his brother Liam are the nucleus for the band Oasis. There you go. And a couple of events on this day. The Escalator trademark was registered by Otis Elevator Company in the US in 1900. Initially, the company had its ups and downs, but there we go. The first pop-up toaster, speaking of ups and downs, was painted by Charles Streit of Minnesota in 1919, so it came after the elevator. I wonder if they were inspired by that. And the $5 notes were introduced for the first time in Australia in 1967. A few events and birthdays on this day, Friday, 29th of May, 2026.

0: nightclubs. Dark and loud and packed with people out for a good time. People like Joe.
1: I was a ratbag. I worked in the nightclub, so endless relationships, all the ugly stuff that goes with that.
0: Joe lived fast, chasing connection in all the wrong places, until someone close to her found God and wasn't shy about saying so.
1: She was on fire, and she would have me driving home with my knuckles turning white on the steering wheel. You're not safe, you're going to hell.
0: It wasn't easy to hear, but seeds were planted. And then, almost by accident, Jo followed a high school crush to church. Not looking for God, but finding him anyway.
1: I fell in love with the people and fell in love with God and got baptized there.
0: God began to change everything.
1: I gave up smoking, drinking, all the ugly stuff. God literally broke the spirit of addiction for me.
0: But Jo's story doesn't pretend faith is a straight line. Years later, her church closed. She felt alone, disconnected, and slowly, the world pulled her back.
1: My little church folded, and I just felt lost. The world wrapped its tentacles around me and pulled me back.
0: Then, during COVID, God met Jo again. Not with condemnation, but with grace.
1: It wasn't until COVID that God found me again, and things have been amazing ever since.
0: Today, Jo knows how important Christian community really is, especially in a noisy, distracting world. And she says vision has become a vital part of that community.
1: Vision is a godsend. It's in my car, it's on my phone, it's in my house.
0: Through music, the conversations, and faith-filled voices speaking hope into her life daily.
1: It's really good to listen to what's going on in the world in a Christian perspective.
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0: Alexander Pappas, Everything With Breath on Vision Christian Radio. Steve Mack with you Friday morning. Great to have your company this morning. Now, on the way in a few moments, Bernie Dimas had a different perspective and the message on solid ground. A little bit of weird news for you this hour as well. And later in the hour, of course, we have got Today with Jeff Vines, Renovation of the Heart, part 5 of that message, and we'll have a bit of a devotional as we head to God's Word later in the hour too. All that and more on the way right now, though. A look at the weather for your Friday ahead. Sydney showers 22, Melbourne cloudy 16, Brisbane windy and 23, Perth and Adelaide 19 and showers, Hobart showers 17, Canberra mostly sunny 19, and Darwin a sunny day and a top of 31 degrees.
1: It's been said that the one thing we learn from history is that we don't learn from history. Phil Edwards here, CEO of Vision Christian Media. And while that might be true, it doesn't have to be. When you push past the distractions and you take a good look, it becomes clear that God has been revealing himself throughout history, faithfully drawing people to truth and life. It's like a scarlet thread that shows that we can trust him. We live in a time when many Australians are no longer connected to church, and for some, even a basic understanding of the Christian story has been lost. Yet we continue to see something remarkable. In our own experience and through research into faith in this nation, we can see that when people encounter genuine faith lived out and the gospel shared clearly, they respond. That's the work that God has given to us now, to show the way to Jesus together. And we can do this with confidence because we've seen God's faithfulness before. We've watched him use ordinary obedience to bring lasting impact. That's why we can still believe for big things ahead, trusting the same God who's carried us this far. Oh.

0: So this Visionathon, we don't just remember God's faithfulness, we declare it. As we join together as believers right across Australia, we're choosing to stand in faith to help others encounter the same God who's been faithful to us. Together, we're showing the way to Jesus.
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2: John 15, verse 16 says, Jesus said, "You did not choose me, but I chose you and appointed you so that you might go and bear fruit, fruit that will last. And so whatever you ask in my name, the Father will give you." John 15, verse 16.
1: Vision.
3: What you and I want is life on our terms. We do, and yet we can't for the most part have that. And it's the same with God. Before we can take a hold of all his blessings, we have to let go of a whole bunch of other stuff. Hi, I'm Bernie Diamond, and welcome again to the program. Today, we're taking another look at life, your life, from a different perspective. Over these last 2 weeks, we've spent some time each day exploring different aspects of a story that kind of talks about having solid ground under our feet. The story of a simple woman with a simple heart who, in the midst of the greatest storm of her life, honoured God. Her name is Hannah. And the story of a man, a priest over all of Israel, who should have honoured God. He was a priest after all. And yet allowed his sons to get away with wickedness that ultimately God wouldn't tolerate. And both Hannah and Eli reaped what they'd sown. The priest should have been on solid ground, but he was cut off, he and all his descendants. The woman, she was a nobody. She had no right to expect solid ground beneath her feet in her storm, and yet she honoured God, and he honoured her. That's the crux of it. Because as we read this story, and you can read it in the first few chapters of the book of 1 Samuel in the Old Testament, the pivot on which it turns is this statement from God in chapter 2 of 1 Samuel. God says, "I will honour those who honour me, but those who despise me will be treated with contempt." So what does that all mean for you and me here and now? What does it mean? You and I, deep down, come on, let's face it, we're basically selfish creatures. Now, perhaps you're a whole bunch further down the track than me in dealing with that, but come on, deep down, we want our way, we want our needs to be met, we want our comfort. We were born that way. And every now and then, you meet someone who seems like a saint, and you think, boy, that could never apply to them. But deep down it does. And God comes along and says, I'm God. I am who I am. That's it. And God is to be honoured, to be respected, to be feared, to be revered. It's so counter to our popular culture. It's so completely opposite. You can't dress this up. You can't somehow make it instantly palatable to the popular psyche. Because it's totally the opposite of what we're told by the advertising industry. It's totally opposite to the mantra of this age that it's all about me and I'm worth it. Worship's a funny word. It means to bow down and to honour. And so we have a clash between popular thought, it's all about me, and honouring God. I can never make those two the same because they're totally different. And most of my life, I live by the former. It's all about me. Honour? Honour? Get out of here. Bow down? Worship? See, that's just not something people do on Sunday morning at church. It's something that God calls us to do with our lives in all the circumstances of life, on the good days and the bad days and the sunny days and the rainy days and the calm days and the storm days.

He's been trusting in his power instead of God's power, and he comes to make an offering to God. And he goes to a place, a threshing floor. He wants to make an offering, and the owner of this threshing floor says, "Here, take whatever you want, the wood, the place, the animals. I'll give it all to you so you can make this offering." I mean, why wouldn't he? This was the king, David, after all, the king who had power of life and death over him. And yet, in 2 Samuel chapter 24, verse 24, David says this. He says, "I will not make a burnt offering to my Lord, which costs me nothing." You see, honoring God always costs us something. Sometimes God calls me to give money here or there for his work, and it's almost always at an inconvenient time. It's almost always something I really can't afford. I have plans for that money, you know. And yet I give anyway because he's my God. I give anyway because honoring God always involves sacrifice. It always costs us something. See, we want God on our terms. We want him so he'll bless us and keep us and make us comfortable, but that it doesn't cost us anything along the way, you know. I mean, after all, grace is God's free favor always. And it is. I'm his child, not because of what I've given to him or because of what I've done, but because I believe in what his son Jesus Christ did for me on that cross. But now that I am his child, honoring him with everything I am, with everything I think, with everything I do and I have, with my time, my finances, my life, completely being sold out to him, you know something? It costs me. And every now and then, the flesh winces. But I will not make a sacrifice to my God that costs me nothing. You know, Hannah, the one thing she longed for was her son. And when God finally gave her son, she gave him back to God to serve God for the rest of his life. She honored God in a huge way. Hannah was on solid ground. No matter what came at her, she was on solid ground because her trust was in the Lord and she honored him and she knew that God would honor her. The second picture is a picture that Jesus gave us. It's his own story. It's a picture of a grain of wheat. Perhaps you're familiar with it. "I tell you the truth," he said, "unless a kernel of wheat falls to the ground and dies, it remains only a single seed. But if it dies, it produces many seeds. If you love your life, you'll lose it. If you hate your life in this world, you'll keep it for eternal life. Whoever serves me must follow me, and where I am, my servant also will be, and my Father will honor the one who serves me." I want you to notice the sequence. Fall to the ground and die, and you end up bearing much fruit. Then my Father will honor the one who serves me. See, people hold back. You know why? We're afraid of dying. We're afraid of losing our life in this world. We're afraid of being sold out. We think that somehow we have to hang on to what we have. And Jesus said, no, let it all go. Transfer your faith from the things that you can see and grasp to the great unseen reality. To me and my Father will honor you. We have to let go before we can receive. If we hang on, we won't get anything. What are you hanging on to? What are you holding back from your God? What's he calling you to let go of today? To tell you the truth, until you answer that call decisively, you will never have solid ground beneath your feet. It's different for each one of us. For some of it's money. You know, we feel God saying to us, give money here. And you think, oh, no, really, I want to go on a holiday. I've got that couple of thousand set aside to go on a holiday here and there. I have to tell you, sometimes God will lay it on your heart to sacrifice something. Look at Hannah. She had to give up the one thing she wanted most, her son. If we want solid ground beneath our feet, I've got to tell you, it's about not having God on our terms. It's about accepting him on his terms. And his terms are very simple. He is the sovereign King of Kings. He is the Lord of Lords. He is the God who created all the universe. He's not a performing poodle to do tricks for you and me. He is God. And God wants us to be sold out. He wants us to fall to the ground and die so that we can produce many seeds. And then, as Jesus said, my Father in heaven will honor the one who serves me. God said, I honor those who honor me, but those who despise me, I will treat with contempt. Life can be hard work some days. And as that daily grind just kind of grinds away at you, it's easy to forget that Jesus died and rose again to give you victory over your sin, over your circumstances.

0: 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It's simply amazing how powerfully the Spirit of God can move through even just a short video message. I guess we shouldn't be surprised. After all, the Word of God is alive and active. Amen? I'd love to encourage you too to live your life in the victory that Jesus died and rose again to give you. 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I'm Bernie Diamond, and I'll catch you again same time Monday with a different perspective.
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0: Hi, I'm Jen. You'll hear me in the middle of the day on Vision. Music makes my heart sing and connects me to God. The songs that we play on Vision can become part of the soundtrack of your life. Songs like this one from Katie Nicole.
1: Sometimes in my life, I try to control things. Even if I give something to God, I only give it halfway because I'm so afraid that things won't happen the way that I planned or how I expected. But what I've started to realize is when I give things fully to God, they go better than anything that I could have ever imagined. So this is my prayer for you guys, and it's my prayer in this season of my life. 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
1: And in some weird news this morning, a precocious pet parrot from China entered the world record for the fastest time to identify 10 colours. Shi Aogui, that's actually spelled with an X, it's okay, picked up coloured straw balls and placed them into bins by corresponding colours in 33.5 seconds, earning the title for the fastest time to identify 10 colours by a parrot. I can guarantee a galah did not do this, okay? Now, the parrot made one mistake during his attempt, placing a dark pink ball into a light pink container, but corrected the error in time to capture the record. And if that colourful feat performed by a parrot doesn't impress you, then there's Zach the Macaw, who achieved the most basketball slam dunks by a parrot in 1 minute with a total of 22 slam dunks, that's pretty cool. And the most tricks performed by a parrot in 1 minute was set by Kohler from China with a total of 21. Now, I think they should be rewarded for their efforts. Polly, want a cracker?
2: Some moments divide life in two, before and after. For Jen, in one of those moments, everything stopped.
3: There was a time in my life when I felt like I'd lost everything. My youngest son passed away, suddenly, without notice.
2: Grief doesn't announce itself. It steals your breath. It numbs your world. And for Jen, who was living in a country town, silence could have taken over, but it didn't.
3: For the coming days and weeks after that, Vision Radio was there for me. When the world seemed a foreign place to be, when I was numb.
2: Vision was there. But not with platitudes, with presence.
3: You guys prayed with me. 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The Bible teaching helped me remember that God is good.
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3: 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I took one breath after another.
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3: Some of the towns, they're hours from the closest city. They don't get regular church. 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
2: 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And Vision is there, because people like you made sure it would be.
3: 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My this was then, it's somebody else's this today.
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6: Every answer to the problem of pain every answer that I've ever heard not only fails to satisfy, it fails to even justify the question. And then the fourth victim is the questioner who asked this: how is it that God could be sovereign over death, but we do not individually have the same right to take a life? This is what I've heard more recent. In other words, here's what it's saying: how come God gets to choose who lives and dies, but I don't? Well, my first response is, well, that's what you're doing through abortion. You're making yourself God. You decide who lives or dies for convenience or for other purposes. But there is a difference between you and God, and I hope you know what it is. The reason God can determine who lives or dies is because he has the character to make the right choice and the power to restore life after it's been taken away. You don't have that power. So God can do with us here what he wants, knowing that it's a temporary condition, and the weight of glory. What we suffer here can in no way be compared with what is going to be revealed in us. My friend says this: God alone can allow tragic events because he alone can restore life through tragedies and reveal the destructiveness of sin through tragedies. Being perfect in his decisions, pure in his reason, and able to give strength to those who seek his comfort, we cannot claim such absoluteness. Our characters are not pure. But you know, more than this, the thing that's really helped me in this, and the thing that the Bible teaches, if you just imagine the world full of dots, and every dot, billions of them, represents a life, every life impacts another to some degree in close proximity. Everything that happens to me impacts you. Everything that happens to you impacts people around you. And so God, in his infinite wisdom, is the only one that is able to know what has to happen in every dot for all dots to be pulled upward toward him. It doesn't mean that every dot will be. Some people will still use their freedom to reject God. But God knows that every event that happens in every life impacts not only you, but impacts people around you. And the reality is that sometimes what happens to you is not for you. It's for somebody else. Now, the thing that's really helped me in this, and the thing that the Bible teaches, just imagine the world full of dots, and every dot, billions of them, represents a life. Every life impacts another to some degree in close proximity. Everything that happens to me impacts you. Everything that happens to you impacts people around you. And so God, in his infinite wisdom, is the only one that is able to know what has to happen in every dot for all dots to be pulled upward toward him. It doesn't mean that every dot will be. Some people will still use their freedom to reject God. But God knows that every event that happens in every life impacts not only you, but impacts people around you. And the reality is that sometimes what happens to you is not for you. It's for somebody else. Now, I've seen in my own life, sometimes the illness of a father will bring the children to God. Sometimes the death of a mother will turn the hearts of the children toward each other. Sometimes the loss of a job will catalyze faith and trust in God's provision. And only God is wise enough to bounce all these little dots all together to accomplish his ultimate purpose. This is what I've been trying to say for a long, long time, going back to Sam Gamgee in the Lord of the Rings trilogy, where he asked that question when he really discovers that Gandalf, his friend that he thought was dead, is actually alive. He asked the question, does that mean that one day is everything going to become untrue? And the answer, of course, for the Christian is yes. All those times that appeared to be senseless in your life, all those times where no good seemed to come out of anything, all those times that seemed to be a waste, was because you're not God. But one day you'll see how God put all the little dots together and how every event in every life worked together to fulfill his ultimate purpose. Every event, you'll see how they're connected, how God's good and perfect plan. In other words, from a total philosophical point of view, the pain that you're experiencing is not a waste. It is for the glory and the work of God. You say, I have a hard time with that. Well, I go back to the cross one last time. Did it appear that evil was winning? Did it appear that God had lost control? Did it appear that the disciples would never recover? Did it appear that a senseless, meaningless crime had been committed? Did it appear that a sinless, righteous man had been murdered for no good cause? That's why the cross is brilliant in the mind of God, and it is the ultimate answer to all pain and suffering, because when all seems lost, All is one. Now, where does that leave us? Okay, now, that was the abstract part. Where does that leave us? And now, what does this have to do with renovation? Everything. Everything. This is it. Jesus replied to John back in our passage with Nicodemus, "Very truly," this is John 3:3, "very truly I tell you, no one can see the kingdom of God unless they are born again. What I have begun to understand over the course of years of study," and I'm sure that some of you have been Christians a long time, longer than me, longer than I, you know this too, "that the real test of authentic faith, of being born again, is that you're able to see things that people can't see in the midst of trials and suffering. And that's why if you're not born again, there's no way you're ever going to take it. Because you don't see the kingdom. But when you see the kingdom, you're like Corrie ten Boom, who's in the hellish situation of a concentration camp, who says, no matter how deep the pit of despair, his love is deeper still. How do you do that? You're born again. You see things. You see a reality that others don't see. It's almost like in the Bible, the real test of being born again, the real test of a renovated heart is when your heart begins to trust God. I didn't say you don't doubt. I didn't say you don't suffer. I didn't say you don't have pain and crying and weeping. But ultimately, down deep inside somewhere where it really matters, you know that God has shifted the wind. What? I tell you, that no one can see the kingdom unless he's born again. And then, I'm not going to put it on the screen yet, but he says to Nicodemus, "The wind blows wherever it pleases. You hear its sound, but you cannot tell where it's come from or where it's going. So it is with everyone born of the Spirit." Now, it took us a long time to get there. Stay with me. Go back to Philippians 2:13 now. It took us a long time to get there. Here's what it says. The first part of the verse says this, that we are to work out our own salvation. Kartagerzomai, which is a word basically that means this. Bring to completion your salvation. Why were you saved? According to the Bible, were you saved to get you to heaven? Yes and no. The ultimate purpose of you being saved is to make you like Jesus. And the Bible says that your job, there are two entities. Your job is to respond to the work of God. But here's what God's job is. And this is where all of this comes together. Verse 13. "For it is God who works in you to will and to act in order to fulfill his good purpose." The Greek word there, works, is energeis. It's the word for divine energy. It's the Holy Spirit's work in you. But thelo is a very interesting word. It says to will. And the idea is that God makes a choice. And then he acts accordingly. I know of another explanation for this verse than this. That it is God who decides what he's going to allow into your life and what he's going to prevent from entering your life. Not you. And whatever God decides to allow or to prevent, your job is to receive it, embrace it, and allow God to do his work. Now, folks, I want to tell you, this is an unpopular message today. To help me understand this, and we're already near the end, so stay with me here. This is a Thomas Kincaid painting that I was given about 15 years ago. It's one of my favorite paintings. Because according to Scripture, the ocean is the world. The boat is your life. And the wind is the Spirit of God coming from all different directions. And here's how this works. If you got a motorboat, in a motorboat, you're in control. You start the engine. You control the speed. That's why I love James Bond movies. They always have a motorboat race in every single one of them. And I love the one in Roger Moore's Live or Let Die through the swamps of New Orleans. In a speedboat, you're in control. This is not a speedboat. You're in total control. You start the engine. You control the speed. You just about control everything. But not in a sailboat. In a sailboat, it's a different story. You're not passive. You have a definite role to play. You do have to hoist the sail, but it is God who sends the wind. And without the wind, you're dead in the water. There's no forward movement. You are utterly dependent upon the wind. Jesus says that when the wind blows, the wind of the Spirit blows, you don't know where it's going to come from. You don't know where it's headed, which means you don't know where it's going to blow you. But your job is always the same. Wherever the winds of the Spirit blow into your life, your job is to hoist the sail and allow God to take you into waters, even when they are troubled. Jeff, are you telling me that part of renovation of my heart may hurt a little? No, it may hurt a lot. Do you know the Greek word for pain? Perosmos and thlipsis. Both of them, the etymology of those words, the history of those words, is a vineyard owner removing his shoes and stomping on the grapes until the good stuff comes out. Which means that God reserves the right at seasons in your life to take off his shoes and step on you and squeeze you until the good stuff comes out. Because the ultimate goal for your life is to make you like Jesus. And sometimes what happens to you has nothing to do with you, but people around you. But we know it's okay for God because we're told we're not our own. We've been bought with a price. And we know that he'll give us a prevailing presence. See, part of us wants to say to God, who do you think you are? Who do you think you are to decide what gets into my life and what does, who? And what would he say? Well, I'm the giver and sustainer of all life. That's all. In times when the winds of the Spirit blows your life into troubled waters, God says, hoist the sails, because I'm doing a work. You don't see it. You may never see it. You trust it. You will hurt. You will cry. You will question. You will beg and you will plead, but you will also trust, because it's Christ in you. And you will continually look at the cross to know that when all seems lost, all is won. It is the only answer I can give you. And so you live by faith that God is going to complete his work. That's why Paul told the Philippians, even when he was in prison, I thank God every time I remember you in all my prayers for all of you. I always pray with joy because of your partnership in the gospel from the first day until now, being confident of this, that he who began a good work in you will carry it on to completion until the day of redemption or the day of Jesus Christ. I used to pray that God would do whatever he needs to do so that my children may see him. God, do whatever you have to do in my children's life so that they can see you. As I got older, I thought, you know, I don't think that's a very clever prayer. I think I need to reword that. Because when Saul of Tarsus saw God, he had to be blinded, lose his eyesight, be totally dependent on other people to restore him. And then he lived a life of just torture and punishment. He was shipwrecked, exiled. He was beaten in prison. I mean, 40 lashes he received 9 times. I mean, here's a guy that suffered immensely, and yet he knew God more than anyone else. There is a part of you that, as difficult as it's going to be, when the winds of the Spirit blow you into troubled waters, you are called upon by God to submit. I know you don't want to hear that. 1 Corinthians 6, you are not your own. You were bought with a price. The person who is not born again will never be able to do this because they don't see the kingdom. And you will live with hatred, bitterness, and frustration. And sorrow will be central, joy only peripheral. And please don't tell me, please don't say, Jeff, you don't understand. Because I've lost both my parents at a young age. I've lost a child of my own. I have suffered from mental illness that for some reason God granted me a victory over after 3 years. So don't tell me that I'm clueless about tragedy. But I do know this. Trust, faith, and submission reveals that you are indeed born again. When you're able to do that, I didn't say you're perfect, but when you're able just to stand strong, I know you're going to doubt, you're going to worry, you're going to cry, you're going to weep. All of those things are reality, man. And there's a time for those things, but ultimately down deep inside, you know in your heart, you're good with God. As a matter of fact, the Bible tells you that your response to that is the test of who you really are. 1 Peter 1, in all this you greatly rejoice, though now for a little while you may have to suffer grief in all kinds of trials. These have come so that the proven genuineness of your faith, may result in praise, glory, and honor when Jesus Christ is revealed. You know, I find that to be a hard passage. Not just the reality that the real you will be revealed when the rug is pulled out from under you, what you really believe in. What I find difficult about this, I think I've used the illustration before, when my mother, on a few occasions I can remember her waking me up at like 3 o'clock in the morning and just weeping and hugging me because she had had a dream that I had been killed or something bad had happened. So what do moms do? It's so real to them, they just run into the bedrooms of their kids and just hug them. And of course, when you're a kid, you're thinking, Mom, get a grip, man. What's going on? I'm trying to sleep here. Until you have kids of your own and you have a dream that something happened to them. And what do you find yourself doing? Going in the room, opening the door. Are they okay? Are they okay? When you've lost something, the return of what you have lost means that much more to you. Mom didn't come and hug me every day. It wasn't typical for Mom to hug me just when she thought she had lost me. When you lose something and what you lost is restored, it makes it that more meaningful. Do you know this passage is saying that the things we lose here will make our worship of God that more intense when He replaces what we have lost to an infinitely greater degree. So when I see my mom in heaven, the intense worship of God, think about somebody you've lost and the reality hits you that, okay, I've lost them, but it's a temporary loss. I will see them again. Whatever seas you find yourself in, here's what you do not know. You do not know if God sent it or allowed it or even if you brought it on yourself. Ooh, that's a painful one. But Hebrews 12:10 says, they disciplined us for a little while as though they thought best, but God disciplines us for our good in order that we may share in His holiness. Sometimes God disciplines us that we may become conformed to the image of Christ, that we might be sanctified. Sometimes you have seas of correction. Other times you have seas of perfection. And it's very difficult to know which one's happening. But the calling on your life is the same. Hoist the sails, embrace the rough seas, and let God do His work in you. You say, but how do I do that? Jeff, I got to tell you, I just don't know how to do that. I don't know how to do that. Well, Jesus said in Matthew 6, therefore do not worry about tomorrow, for tomorrow will worry about itself. Each day has enough trouble of its own. That is worth gold, because the only way you're going to be able to survive whatever it is that you're surviving is 24 hours at a time. When you try to guess what's going to happen tomorrow or 10 years from now or 20, you're going to live with bitterness, hatred. But when you say, you know what? Tomorrow I will live with trust in God. And then I'm going to get up the next day, I'm going to live with trust in God again. And I'm going to see why God, over time, has blown the ship of my life into difficult seas. I guess what I'm trying to say is in the roughest, toughest waters of our lives, that's where we meet God. And if you really want God to change you from the inside out, you've got to be willing for Him to put you in situations where you're at the very end of yourself. The very end, I mean the very end in, to where you call on God in tears. And the Bible says that God comes to you as redeemer, as revealer, as comforter. And you'll be able to see God the way you've never seen Him, feel things you've never felt before, and do things you never thought you could do. And in the midst of all of that, God changes you from the inside out, and you'll never be the same. Did you know that Mother Teresa, living and working in Calcutta, and there's been so much information released about Mother Teresa, and every time I mention Mother Teresa, I always get a few emails. Why are you talking about Mother Teresa? She was Catholic. Yes, you're hearing waves. Mother Teresa was very open with some people about her struggle with God because of all the pain and the suffering that she saw in the streets of Calcutta. We're talking about poverty like you can't imagine. People living in cardboard boxes, that's the totality of their life until they die. She held many babies that would not be alive the next day. And she struggled to feel God at times in her life. But do you know, the rest of the Mother Teresa story is coming out pretty soon. Do you know the last four words Mother Teresa uttered before she died? I love you, Jesus. In the midst of the most difficult seasons of her life, She found him. And she loved him. What's not to love about the one who restores all that has been lost? And who asks you that during this season, you allow him to do what he's going to do, to act and to will and to do in you for his good purposes. Even when his good purposes may be not for you, someone else. As all of our lives bounce against each other. See, I believe at this point that Adriana changed. So I saw the amount of lives that were changed because of the way in her death she taught us all how to live. And she will be forever remembered. God does his best renovative work in your life when he sees a storm coming, and instead of guiding your boat to calm seas, the wind shifts and he blows you right in the midst of it. That is the truth of the Bible. That I don't necessarily like that much, but that I can't change. Listen, we are not our own. We have been bought with a price. And there will come a time in your life when that will be peace to you to know. No need to worry, because God will be God and will have his way with you. But that's okay, because whatever he requires of you now, it's not worth comparing to the glory that will be revealed in you. And Father, I thank you and praise you for your goodness. And I know that this is a hard message for all of us to take. I pray for comfort and strength in those who need it so desperately. I pray that in no way I would have belittled anyone's situation, but my heart would come out that we love them. We love each other, and we don't know what to do at all times and all seasons. We have enough trouble of our own. But I pray that through waters uncharted, my soul will embark. I will follow your voice straight into the dark. And if from the course you intend I depart, speak to the sails of my wandering heart. Like the wind you'll guide, clear the skies before me, and I'll glide this open sea like the stars. Your word will align my voyage and remind me where I've been and where I'm going. Jesus, my captain, my soul's trusted Lord, all my allegiance is rightfully yours. Jesus, my captain, my soul's trusted Lord, all my allegiance is rightfully yours. And so it is that we pray in Jesus' name. Amen.
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0: Heading to God's Word, Romans 7 verses 22 and 23 says, I delight in God's law, but I see another law at work in me, waging war against the law of my mind and making me a prisoner of the law of sin. Now it's hard to overstate how much our minds are like battlefields. This is true for all believers in Christ, including the Apostle Paul, who described his own struggles. In this passage, Paul says that one set of thoughts in his mind is turned towards God and aims to do good. The other set of thoughts, however, is turned towards evil and wants to sin. Paul thanks God in Christ that he is indeed saved, but in the very next verse, he recognizes that he is still of two minds. He is a slave to God's law at the same time that he is a slave to sin. In verse 24, Paul seems to despair of living in this sort of spiritual duplicity. What a wretched man am I, he says. In this way, Paul expresses the frustrating way the Christian life can go. We are pulled one way and then tugged the other by opposing powers within us. Though we are truly and irrevocably saved through the blood of Jesus Christ, we are at the same time slaves to our nature, our sinful old selves. Thus, we are in a constant battle. Who will rule our heart and mind today? Who will rule our thinking about our work, our marriage, our politics? The inner thoughts that we barely even notice may really be spiritual combat. Who will rule what we post or comment on social media? Ultimately say with Paul, thanks be to God who delivers me through Jesus Christ, our Lord. Let's pray it. Lord, you have freed us from the curse of sin and death, but we need your power in our minds every day. Guide us daily to live by your Spirit. In Jesus' name, amen.
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0: Rachel Purcell, Have Church on Vision Christian Radio. Steve Mack with you for a Friday morning. We are into final steps of Visionathon, and I'll say some thank yous to some people real soon for those who have so generously contributed to Visionathon. But right now, it's time to do this. And a few events and birthdays. Friday, 29th day of May, 2026. John Fitzgerald Kennedy, born in Brookline, Massachusetts in 1917. He passed away at the young age of 45 in 1963. He was America's 35th president, and he became America's youngest president, aged just 43, in 1961. And, of course, he was assassinated in 1963, and his brother, Robert Kennedy, also lost his life to an assassin in 1968. Pete Smith, born in Melbourne, Victoria. He's a radio host and voiceover announcer. From 1980 to 2001, he was the voiceover announcer on Sale of the Century. Remember that? He sounded a bit like that. Yeah, anyway, but better than me. He's also well known for his appearance on the Copper Art TV commercials, if you remember them, and the Ernie Sigley Show as an announcer on the Martin Malloy radio programs and other stuff as well over the years. And he's been around for a long time, good old Pete Smith, 87 now. Happy birthday to Pete Smith. He's got a legendary voice in the Australian media, absolutely. Noel Gallagher, born in Manchester, England, is 59 today, UK musician and singer. Noel and his brother Liam are the nucleus for the band Oasis. There you go. And a couple of events on this day. The Escalator trademark was registered by Otis Elevator Company in the US in 1900. Initially, the company had its ups and downs, but there we go. The first pop-up toaster, speaking of ups and downs, was patented by Charles Streit of Minnesota in 1919. So it came after the elevator. I wonder if they were inspired by that. And the $5 notes were introduced for the first time in Australia in 1967. A few events and birthdays on this day, Friday, 29th of May, 2026.
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0: Mac Powell in the 99. Brian Duncan, I see you. You're on Overnights on Vision Christian Radio. We are into final steps of Visionathon, and the final steps team will be with us in about 45 minutes. I want to say thank you to some fine folk who so generously contributed to Visionathon over the last few days. Alexander from Lyons in the ACT, $80 donation giving online as I head down the page a little bit. Bradley from Broken Hill in New South Wales, in the far west in New South Wales, donating monthly $100 and doing that online. Lakes Entrance, one of my favourite places in Gippsland in Victoria. A Vision family member there giving a $60 donation. I love Lakes Entrance, lovely place. And KL from Johor Bahru in Malaysia. There you go, overseas donor. And there's a lot of people actually that listen in overseas, and a cheerio to anyone who happens to be living overseas and listening in Division this morning. $150 donation there. And one last one I'll read out this morning is Damien from Springwood in Queensland, $1,250 donation. That's in Brisbane. And Damien says, Vision helps me helps to align me with God, more focus on why we are here. 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
1: 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I grew up with Christian music on cassettes and vinyl records. But my children and a whole new generation have had new ways to be exposed to

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2: 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Come, Jesus, come.
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0: Phil Wickham and Crowder. It really is Amazing Grace. You're on Vision Christian Radio. In a few moments, Pastor Greg Laurie and a new beginning.
1: The last few years have seen huge steps of faith for Vision. We now know that over 1 million people actively engage with Vision every month. And this number is growing as more and more people discover us. People like Rose Marie and her husband in Sydney.
2: Just randomly were scanning DAB radio station in our car, actually, and my husband found it and said, oh, you've got to start listening to this. It sounds like a great Christian radio station for us to be on all the time. We love that the content is all based on the things of God and the music is, and we love the word that's spoken every day. And there's not a time that I put it on that I think, oh, I might click the station. I just always have it on.
1: Rosemary says Vision very quickly started to play a transformative role in her life, providing spiritual content that not only resonates with her values, but has enriched her faith and engagement with those around her.
2: I love that there's great interviews with different people that have come to Christ or that have had journeys and testimonies to speak about, and I go and end up Googling things that I've heard that you've talked about and found out another testimony or another place to grab some more information.
1: It didn't take long for Rosemary to see that Vision is good soil to sow into, and she quickly joined the family of financial supporters who make Vision possible. 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

give someone a birthday present, we don't ask them to give it back when they disappoint us. 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Our salvation was purchased at Calvary, and that purchase was final. Today on A New Beginning, Pastor Greg Laurie shows us how we can rest in the finished work of our salvation, but then set our minds on moving forward in our walk of faith. It's good encouragement for good times and bad.

0: my oldest son, Christopher, when he was just a little guy, I bought him a plastic tugboat that was basically unsinkable. It had super thick plastic on it, so you could swim it down to the bottom of a pool, hold it there, let it go, boom, it would pop right to the top. So he enjoyed that little tugboat. He got a little bit older, and one day I went to him and said, "Hey, Christopher, you don't really play with that tugboat anymore. Do you want to blow it up?" And he said, "Yeah, let's blow it up." By the way, God's like to blow stuff up. Am I right? We like to watch stuff blow up. Who knows why? So somehow I acquired a cherry bomb. You know what that is? I don't know how. I don't remember buying it anywhere, but I did have a cherry bomb. So I cut a little hole in the top of this little tugboat, lit the cherry bomb, dropped it in, and we stood way back waiting for this big dramatic explosion. And instead, it just sort of went, then I heard somewhere, wee, wee, wee, wee. Pretty sad, not that dramatic, but the tugboat had a hole in the hull, little tongue twister there, and it slowly went to the bottom. And that can be a picture of us spiritually. We can start to sink because in a way we have a hole in our hull or a breakdown in our foundation, and as our faith is shaken and we start to sink. Bringing me to my first point, faith can be shaken, but you don't have to sink. Now, have you ever had your faith shaken? Pretty much everyone has in some way, shape, or form. I don't know what caused it to happen. A certain set of circumstances caused you to question why you were going through a certain thing. As an example, maybe it was a health crisis. Maybe you've been in great health all of your life, and then suddenly you found yourself very sick. You even found yourself hospitalized, and one thing led to another thing, and you wondered if you were ever going to get out of there again. And you're thinking, "God, why are you letting this happen to me? If you love me, you wouldn't let this happen." It could be an unanswered prayer. Maybe you're praying for an unsaved spouse. Maybe you're praying for the return of a prodigal child, and you're wondering, "God, are you even hearing my prayer?" Or maybe someone you looked up to spiritually let you down. It might have been your parents. It might have been a spiritual leader of some kind, and it caused you to think, if someone like that could fall away spiritually, am I next? Or maybe it was what you perceived as an irresistible temptation. Something came your way that was so enticing, so tempting that you didn't think you could resist it. And in fact, you gave into it and your fellowship with God has been broken and you find yourself with a shaken faith. Well, let me say at the outset, you are not alone. Others have had their faith shaken, even godly men. Elijah, the wonder-working prophet, after his contest with the prophets of Baal on Mount Carmel, was threatened by Queen Jezebel, who effectively put a contract out on his life to have him put to death. And Elijah ran away and he was depressed and down and even said to God, "I just want to die." Same thing happened to Jonah. Things didn't go the way he wanted them to go. And he sat under a little plant for shade and the burning sun and said, "Lord, I don't want to live anymore." David fell into sin with Bathsheba and tried to cover it up. Simon Peter openly denied his Lord 3 times. And guess what? God did not give up on any of them, and he's not going to give up on you either. Maybe you've stumbled, but you're still standing. You might feel weak, but God is strong. Maybe you feel shaken, but you don't have to stay in that state. And that is why we're looking at 1st, 2nd, and 3rd John together. Why was this epistle written, 1st John in particular? John gives the answer when he says in 1st John 5:13, "I've written this to you who believe in the name of the Son of God, that you may know that you have eternal life." I wrote this so you will know that you have eternal life. This is so important because sometimes, especially when we're young in the faith, we doubt our salvation. We question if we're really saved, but we need to remember that God completes what he starts. He is described in the Bible as the author and the finisher of your faith. God's gift to you. Salvation is from God to you from beginning to end. You didn't earn it, therefore you can't lose it. It's not based on how you feel. It's based on what Jesus did. That's why John says, these things we write to you that believe in the name of the Son of God, that you may know that you have eternal life. He didn't say, so you may feel that you have eternal life, because our emotions can mislead us. So this is a very important thing, obviously written by the Apostle John. John is what we might describe as an insider. He spent a lot of time with Jesus. I mean, for starters, he was one of the chosen apostles. Jesus handpicked him. But then he was in a special group of Peter, James, and John that went with the Lord to certain places on certain occasions. For instance, we read about Jesus transfigured, and we read he took Peter, James, and John with him. We read that when he raised Jairus' daughter from the dead, he took Peter, James, and John with him. When he was in the Garden of Gethsemane, he asked Peter, James, and John to join him. Now, we might think because they were sort of special, or what we might describe as teacher's pets. Well, maybe that's the case, though I doubt it. I think of how much time I often spent sitting next to a teacher in a class when I was going to school, not because I was a teacher's pet, because I was the teacher's monster. I disrupted the class, and she would say, or he would say, Greg Laurie, pull your desk up here right next to me so I can keep my eye on you. Is that why Jesus took Peter, James, and John with him? I mean, don't forget, James and John weren't called the sons of thunder for nothing. These are the guys that wanted to call fire down on a town because they were not responsive to the message they were bringing. But John was the one apostle that's identified as standing at the foot of the cross. And in fact, one of the seven statements of Christ was directed to John when he said, son, behold your mother. And then to Mary, who was also there, he said, woman, behold your son. In effect, Jesus was committing the care of his mother to the apostle John. Quite an honor.
1: 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We're focusing on John, the apostle, today in Pastor Greg's message called Unshakable, When Faith Feels Fragile. Let's continue.
0: John had a unique access to Jesus Christ, and in fact, he outlived all the other apostles. According to church tradition, all the apostles died the death of a martyr, with the exception of John, who lived to be a very old man, and in fact was exiled to the island of Patmos, where they thought we'll never hear from him again. And the Lord came to him and gave to John what we now call the book of Revelation, talking about having the last word. John was also the pastor of the church of Ephesus. This church was established by the Apostle Paul, pastored by Timothy, and also by John. And this church started when Paul went to Ephesus and preached to them. There's an amphitheater that still stands in Ephesus today that I've stood in and I've spoken in. It is pretty exciting to think Paul was here once. And they worshiped a false goddess there called Diana, or also known as Artemis. And so when Paul preached, it caused trouble with the industry that was built on this false idol worship, and a riot broke out. Pretty much wherever Paul went, there was either a riot or a revival. Never a dull day with Paul. So Paul established his church, and then it's pastored later by Timothy, as I mentioned, and then John. I mean, can you imagine having Paul and John as pastors in your church? Talk about epic leadership. They would announce, starting on Sunday mornings, John is going to do a brand new series that he's simply calling Revelation. Yeah, I think I want to come and hear that. So these were the men of God leading this church. But now it's in a different state. John is writing to a couple of generations down the line. So it started with the first generation that heard Paul's preaching. By the time John is writing to them and speaking to them, they've been around for a while. They're into their third generation. It reminds me of this church, Harvest. We've been around for 50 years, as you know. And by the way, I was 3 years old when I gave my first sermon. True story. No, actually, I was 20 when I started pastoring, 19 when I started preaching. Now, can you imagine having a 20-year-old pastor? And I'd only been a Christian for a couple of years, well, 3 years at that point. And so we did not know we were starting a church, but indeed we were. So you have the first generation, because our church was born in revival during the Jesus movement. So now we have our children. Now we have our children's children, our grandchildren. And now we have their children coming down the road. So we have multiple generations. And what happens is a church can be started in revival, but then the next generation, and even the next generation, they weren't there for that. And so maybe they don't have as much passion as the first generation had. Maybe they aren't as close to the Lord as they could be. And that is why Jesus said, in fact, to the church of Ephesus in the book of Revelation, I admire your hard work and your discipline and your discernment, but I have this against you. You have left your first love. So 1 John is written to people that needed to be reminded of these essentials. And it's also a reminder to us that every generation needs Christ and every person needs to come to the Lord on their own. Now, 1 John can be divided into three sections. And they are God is light, God is love, and God is life. First, God is light. 1 John 1 says, this is the message we heard from him and declare to you that God is light, and in him there is no darkness at all. Secondly, God is love. 1 John 2, whoever does not love does not know God because God is love. And finally, God is life. 1 John chapter 5, he that has a son has life. He who does not have the Son of God does not have life. All right, so let's dig in. 1 John chapter 1. I'm reading from the New Living Translation. We proclaim to you the one who existed from the beginning, whom we heard and we have seen. We saw him with our own eyes and touched him with our own hands. He is the word of life. This one who is life itself was revealed to us, and we have seen him. And now we testify and proclaim to you that he is the one who is eternal life. He was with the Father. And then he was revealed to us. We proclaim to you what we ourselves have actually seen and heard, that you may have fellowship with us. And our fellowship is with the Father and with his Son, Jesus Christ. We are writing these things so you may fully share our joy. We'll stop there. So my son Jonathan and I were recently invited to go to a concert at the Sphere. Have you heard of the Sphere? It's in Las Vegas. It's a phenomenal building. It's actually an engineering marvel. It costs over $2 billion to build. It has two gigantic LED displays with 16K resolution with thousands of individual panels. That creates this immersive visual experience. And in addition to that, there are 167,000 individual amplified speakers. So when you go into this thing, it's like you're in another world. And one moment you're underwater and you're out in the middle of the desert. And then you're in the sky. It's just incredible. And it's something to really behold, I have to say. Too bad it's in Las Vegas. I'm not a fan of Las Vegas at all. But anyway, it was a great experience. But I bring that up because here are the apostles now talking about something far more phenomenal than the Sphere. They're talking about the fact that they spent time with the Son of God. They saw him. They heard him. They touched him. They spent 3 years plus walking and talking with Jesus.

0: Fresh insights from a new series called Unshakable here on A New Beginning. And Pastor Greg Laurie has more to come from this message next time, so I hope you can join us. It is a good time to ask, though, how's your relationship with the Lord? Do you spend time talking with Jesus? Do you have a relationship with Him? Well, if you've never come to the Lord and asked Him to be your Savior, Pastor Greg says you can do it right now.
1: They can, and it's so simple. And I think because it's so simple, people think, oh, it can't be that easy. Well, look, Jesus did all the heavy lifting. He carried the cross for you. He died on that cross that He carried. This isn't about what you do. It's about what He's done. But here's what the Bible says. Whoever will call upon the name of the Lord will be saved. You say, well, okay, how do I do that? You do it through prayer. And if you pray this prayer after me, I believe God will hear it and answer it, and Christ will come to live inside of you. So if you want Jesus to come into your life and forgive you of your sin, if you want to know that you'll go to heaven when you die, if you want to fill that big hole in your heart, pray these words if you would. Lord Jesus, I know that I'm a sinner, but I know that You're the Savior who died on the cross for my sin. I am sorry for my sin, and I turn from it now. And I choose to follow You from this moment forward. Be my Savior and my Lord. Be my God and my friend. Thanks for hearing this prayer and answering this prayer. In Jesus' name I pray. Amen. Listen, if you just prayed that prayer, I want you to know that God has heard you and has answered it. The Bible says, these things we write to you that believe on the name of the Son of God, that you may know that you have eternal life. That you may know. It's yours now. God has given it to you because it's the gift of eternal life through Jesus Christ our Lord. Congratulations and welcome to the family of God.
0: Yeah, and if you have just prayed that prayer and meant those words sincerely, we want to welcome you into the family of God. 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

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And news, sport and weather also coming up in just a few moments, right after we hear from Tricia Brock. What I know, God bless. Have a fantastic Friday and a wonderful weekend ahead.

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3: In this bulletin, the Commonwealth launches a lawsuit and calls to review NAPLAN's writing test. With the details, I'm Naomi Millen. The federal government has launched a $2 billion lawsuit against corporate giant 3M, claiming it covered up the harmful effects of the forever chemicals PFAS in its firefighting foam. It's reportedly the largest legal claim ever brought by the Commonwealth government. A fourth woman charged over her links to Islamic State remains in custody, Nelson Scott reports.
4: A 34-year-old woman who allegedly travelled to Syria over a decade ago to join ISIS has been charged with terrorism-related offences. Her arrest comes 8 months after she returned to Australia in September last year. The woman has appeared before Melbourne Magistrates Court, facing two charges, each carrying prison sentences of up to 10 years. She's been remanded in custody to appear again on Monday.
3: There are calls for the NAPLAN writing test to be reviewed. The Australian Government Primary Principals Association argues the test is outdated. President Pat Murphy says it's let down many students in recent years.
5: In the last 2 years, the writing component of NAPLAN has crashed, and it is going to cost a huge amount of money to actually fix the platform that sits around the NAPLAN writing, because at the moment, the last 2 years, it's not been fair on the kids.
3: Critics argue time could be better spent on critical thinking, student wellbeing, or AI literacy. Dentists will now be able to act if they find their patients are experiencing domestic and family violence. A collaboration between James Cook University and North Queensland Women's Legal Service has created a legal guide. Associate Professor Felicity Croker says there are a number of things dentists have to consider.
6: What do they document? Is this the right way to do it? What are their requirements around the patient says, I don't want you to document that. What do they do in that case? What if they're called as a witness? What if their notes are subpoenaed?
3: More than 400 Jewish leaders have lobbied the US Congress to invest $1.5 billion into a federal program that helps protect houses of worship. If approved, it would invest the money in security resources and ensure social media platforms effectively manage anti-Semitic content. And more than 2,000 Nigerian women have received free fistula surgery at a Christian hospital as the nation's first lady calls for an end to child marriage that is blamed for many cases. The medical ministry of one of Nigeria's biggest churches, the Evangelical Church Winning All, has been funding the free operations. Nigeria has one of the world's highest rates of obstetric fistula, accounting for about 40% of global cases. First Lady Remi Tinubu wants child marriage banned because it's directly linked to the high number of fistula cases. That's the latest news. Sport is next.
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3: Round 12 of the AFL has kicked off with a massive win for Hawthorn over St Kilda, 18 goals, 11-119, to the Saints' 9 goals, 13-67. The Hawks led from the start with one goal after the siren.
7: Hawthorn lead by 46 points, and to bring up the 50 after the bell, he can take a couple of steps brilliantly done. What a perfect finish for Hawthorn.
3: It was also a return to the game for Will Day after months recovering from a shoulder injury. That's the latest Vision National News. I'm Naomi Millen.
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1: It is Friday morning. This is Andy and Phil Witcher from Vision HQ Hub, and it is all going on here this morning. Phil, the excitement is building.
2: Yeah.
1: Talk me through it, Phil. What is going on?
2: It's the final day. Like, this is the final day of Visionathon, not to be repeated. This is it. The month of May is coming to an end, so is Visionathon. But we need a backing track. We'll find that later on. But Andy, look at the board. Where are we sitting?
1: Well, while I look at the board, I think it feels like a bit final countdown-ish, Phil. What do you think?
2: Well,
1: final day.
2: You don't have to tell me twice.
1: I have a dream, Phil, that one day I'll play that song and you won't even make the sound effect.
2: It's impossible. It's not going to happen. That would be a nightmare because everyone wants it.
1: Well,
2: even in the afternoon when I'm not at Vision, I'm still going, no. Now Andy is running around. He's jumping around the studio. I don't know what's going on. If I look at the board right now, we're sitting at 69%. That means we are well placed for a miracle today as we come towards our final need of $2.4 million. I wonder, Andy, before we do any more, let's pray. We're going to pray for Melbourne right now.
1: Yeah, amen. Amen. We are sitting at $1.669 million, Phil. It's almost $1.7 million on the tally board. Praying for Melbourne. What a wonderful city. It was the richest city in the world in about 1903. It's so beautiful, the architecture, the streets. Lord, we thank you for Melbourne. God, we just thank you that the infrastructure is beautiful. The city itself is so wonderful, Lord Jesus. The different monuments and the buildings and the streets and the trams. But God, like every city, Lord God, the hearts of some of the people that are lost, they're dark, they're sinful, Lord Jesus. They're not walking with you. So we pray that, Lord, heaven's beauty would come to the city of Melbourne, and that is hearts turning to you.
2: Yes.
1: People surrendering their lives to you and looking up and saying, you know what? Jesus is Lord. Yes, this city's nice. Yes, Australia's nice. Yes, my life is good, but Jesus is the Lord of my heart, and Jesus is the Lord of my life. That the light of heaven would start to shine in Melbourne like they haven't seen for generations, Lord God. Men, women, and children turning to you, flocking into your house, flocking into houses of God, worship places, Lord God, places of prayer, places where the word of God is preached and taught and discussed. God, we ask for revival in the city of Melbourne. Turn that city upside down, we pray, in Jesus' mighty name.
2: Amen. Amen.
3: More words of life from the Bible. In Micah 6 verse 8, we learn that the Lord has told us what is good, and this is what he requires of us, to do what is right, to love mercy, and to walk humbly with our God.
0: Visionathon.

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1: It just really reminds me of John chapter 10, those I am statements. And vision to us is that I am the gate for the sheep. I love that vision is unapologetically truthful throughout all the content and all the delivery, and that it's delivered with such love and grace.
2: Another great story there, Phil. And here's part of our story.
3: Oh!
2: That's a ring in the bell.
3: What does that mean, Andy? That's exciting.
2: That means, Phil, I've just turned my phone upside down. And with the hard case back of my phone, hit a metal bell. But it actually has deeper meaning than that. And that is that $1,000 has been donated. So that's another step towards our ultimate goal, which is to hit $2.4 million today, Phil. It's exciting.
3: That's right. This is the final day of Visionathon. If you're a last-minute person, hey, you made it. This is your time to shine. Our current tally board stands at $1.67 million. So our next big goal, we're only 30 of these $1,000 bell rings away and we'll be at 1.7. What a great, exciting time that will be. And we've got some help today, a first-time giver challenge. So for the we've wonderful Vision family who have been around and were a first-time giver, they're remembering back to the first time they gave 25 years ago.
2: Wow.
3: And they're saying, hey, you know what? I remember that. I remember how awesome it was that first time I said yes and sowed into the ministry. Well, they want to stand alongside the next 40 first-time givers and top it up. So whatever you give as a first-time giver, they're going to add to that $50,
2: top
3: it up and stand alongside you. And it's almost like you're linking arms. You know, sometimes you need a friend.
2: Mm.
3: Like girls, if we go to the bathroom, sometimes we take a friend with us. Well, they're taking a friend and they're saying, be a first-timer. Hey, I'll help.
2: I love that. And so if you're a rookie giver, never given
3: before,
2: if this is your inaugural season of giving, someone's going to come alongside you and add $50. Phil, does that even mean if someone gives $5, someone's going to add $50 to their
3: $5? 100%.
2: So there you go. If you give $5 right now, your gift becomes $55. What a great deal that is. But hey, you might give $50. Well, your $50 gift becomes $100, which is solid and also means 100 people will be reached through Vision. This is awesome, Phil. What a great opportunity for all the rookies out there.
3: Well, it is. And let me, I don't need to be the only one telling you how awesome this is. Julie from Sorrento has jumped on board as a first-time giver. Here's a little bit of what she had to say.
4: Hello, this is Julie from Sorrento in Victoria. I'm

0: that he wanted me to do exactly the same, and so I was obedient, and I've just called up to do the same. So if there's any Julies out there, and God is asking you to give $1,000, then keep the chain going.
1: Oh, Julies of the world, wow. Unite. Don't you love that? Oh, thank you so much, Julie.
2: That is so encouraging, Phil,
1: yeah.
2: Isn't it?
1: Yeah. It is, and we're so thankful to everyone who's jumping on board. I've got a Vision family member in Australand, that's Bunbury region, who jumped in for the very first time overnight to give. So it's bringing us to 457 people for the very first time giving this Visionathon.
2: Yeah, and that is an answer to prayer there, that Julie, giving that $1,000. And really, this is God working, Phil. So we are just praying that God will speak to everyone. Right now, if you're hearing our voice, what's God saying to you? What is God saying to you, how you can be involved in this Visionathon? If you're feeling it in your heart and you know it's time to give, why don't you do it right now? Go to our website, vision.org.au, or the Vision Christian Media app. There is an option on the app to give to what God is doing here at Vision today.
1: That's right. Why don't you do it this time? This is for King and Country. They're singing really the theme for the day. What are we waiting for? This is Visionathon, yes. The final day.

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A faith-building moment where believers gather with one purpose. Showing the way to Jesus across Australia and beyond. Together, we're believing to raise the balance of the $2.4 million needed by the end of the month. People like you are the quiet but powerful engine that makes vision possible. Fueling ministry daily and expanding our reach, like helping to bring vision citywide across Perth in the months ahead. Keep believing for big things. Together, we're helping people look to God daily.

0: Phil and Andy with you this morning from the Vision HQ Hub. And during that song, we've ticked over another... Yeah, go there, Phil. Go there. Go there. Another $1,000 has been donated as we walk towards our goal. And didn't Rocky Balboa know about reaching for goals? Didn't he know about striving for the impossible?
1: Well,
0: yeah, he did.
1: Apparently.
0: No one said he could make it, Phil. No one believed
1: it in
0: Phil.
1: Including me. I was like, he is out. And to be honest, if you see Rocky 1, did he really make it?
0: Adrian believed in him. You know why she believed in him, Phil? Because she didn't have a clue what he was up to.
1: She wasn't sure what
0: was
1: going on with Adrian.
0: She'd wave think, where is he going today? I don't even know where he is. But that didn't matter because he came home one day with the world championship belt around his waist.
1: But it is Visionathon, the final day. And we're playing this because this is the time to shine. If you are someone who's been training for this moment all your life.
0: Yes, you have.
1: We'd love you to jump. This is the day to do it. We need 35.
0: And it's a double step. You know when he takes the double steps, when he's running up the stairs, he's not doing one step at a time, Phil.
1: He's double stepping.
0: He's getting to the top of that monument there. I think it's in Chicago, isn't it? Or Boston, somewhere.
1: I'm going to turn that off because
0: it's hard to keep focus on, Phil.
1: This year we've got Noel in, and this is what I love is the stories. You know, Noel only just discovered us.
0: Oh, I love that.
1: And I love that on digital radio in Sydney. Hey, morning, Noel. Hopefully you're listening right now. But I love, this is what he says. Vision is like manna to my life. Mm. It's food and it nourishes me daily.
0: Wow.
1: Thank you. And it warms my heart to know I'm part of a large extended family throughout Australia. And this is Family Day. It's like that day when everyone puts in and you say, hey, I've been part of your family. I listen on digital. I'm driving to work. This is the day where everyone says, hey, together we can reach this ultimate goal of 2.4 million.
0: Where's Noel from, Phil?
1: Sydney.
0: Isn't that amazing? So our Sydney audience is growing. These are answers to our prayer. There's someone else here from Hurstville in New South Wales, and they say, I was only introduced to this station a year ago. It's become my favourite station, as it's not only educational, but it's an easy way to get encouragement and reminders of the reality of the world we live in. It's safe for kids and really thoughtful in the deeper and more meaningful conversations and topics explored on this station. I'm hoping to share this channel more with my friends who don't go to church as a way to introduce them to Jesus in a space that's comfortable for them. That is amazing. That's Ryan in Hurstville, which is also a part of Sydney. I love these stories, Phil, of people finding vision.
1: Yeah, that's right. And when you give today, this is the final day, you're helping people like Helen, who told us this.
2: Vision is always there for us, and particularly for me, you know, when I need encouragement or when I need to be reminded of the love of Jesus, or just for, you know, I'm feeling a bit flat for the moment and I need some extra strength just to get through the day. I can turn on Vision, and the message is always positive and just reminds me to continue to being faithful.
1: That's right. And we want to be able to continue to turn it on and turn it up in different parts of the country. And that's what Visionathon's all about.
0: Absolutely. And we are turning it on and we are turning it up. And if you're new to Vision, we are about to launch a digital signal into the city of Perth. More than 2.5 million people in the city of Perth will be able to access Vision through smart speakers or digital radios in their car.
1: That's right. And it's thanks to everyone's support. This hour, we're looking for 35 people to jump in and be part of this final day of Visionathon. And look, it's thanks to the Vision family member in Berrigan who've already jumped in with $250 online. Hey, thanks so much for being up early and going this morning. Encourage you, you could be next.
0: Well, like Melissa Fell in Orange, New South Wales, she's given $100. She says, Vision keeps my mind on the Lord. So you could be just like Melissa. So it's just dropped $100 in the tally board.
1: And it's really easy to do. We've got a team. They're standing by. They've just prayed. They're prayed up and ready for you. 1-800-316-316 is the number to call. Or you can open up, grab your phone, and on there should be a Vision app if there's not the big blue V.
0: Time to download
1: You need to get that.
0: It's free.
1: Make that a first thing. It is great.
0: It's like the air of Scotland, Phil. It's as free as a bird flying through the sky.
1: Plenty of it. Plenty of it. Well, grab the V, and then you can click donate. Or you can also go to vision.org.au. But Andy, best part of the day, thanking people.
0: Yeah, let's go there.
3: Thank you for being part of the Vision family.
1: That's right. We have wonderful people to thank, like a first-time giver in Australind WA, who's jumped on board with $50, but also become an extra mile partner. That means they give every month a $5 donation as well. Hey, thanks so much for being part. And at the moment, if you're a first-time giver, we have someone coming alongside to add $50 to that as well.
0: And look, this is a live update. Just at about 2 minutes past six this morning, just a few minutes ago, someone in the Albury region, they don't want to give their name, that's cool, have given $250. Thank you so much. We prayed for Albury yesterday, Phil. And this person's believing in what God is doing. $250. Thank you so much.
1: I want to thank Jeff in Joondalup, who'll soon have digital thanks to the Vision family, who's jumped on board with $1,000. That's a whole step, Jeff. Thank you so much.
0: And someone in Fairview Park, which is a part of South Australia, you know, north region of Adelaide there, they also haven't given their name. But what they have given, Phil.
1: Yes.
0: Is $135, and that was just before 6 o'clock this morning. This is live updates, Phil. People are giving. Thank you, everyone, that is stepping up.
1: Well, it's the final day of Visionathon. I want to thank Michael from Burnie. We love Burnie,
0: yes.
1: Michael. But you're a first-time giver, and you've given $100. Hey, thanks so much for jumping on board. And if you do the same, if you're a first-timer, we just heard from Julie earlier this hour.
0: Mm.
1: She heard another Julie had given for the first time. If someone will come alongside you and add $50 to your gift as well.
0: And I want to mention Charmaine in Fawcett, Tasmania, which is a part of Hobart, actually. These Hobart people are stepping up,
1: come
0: Phil.
1: On.
0: Charmaine was up early this morning, Phil. At about 5 a.m. this morning, she gave $200. Charmaine, what a great way to start the day. I hope you're enjoying your coffee and your croissant right now. Just know this, Charmaine, that with that $200, we're going to reach 200 people through Vision Ministries in the next month. Amazing.
1: That's right. And this is the final day. Like, honestly, this is it. This is Friday. Just in case you got your days of the week mixed up. Today is Friday. It's the final day of Visionathon. This is the time to jump in.
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0: The last few years have seen huge steps of faith for vision. We now know that over 1 million people actively engage with vision every month. And this number is growing as more and more people discover us. People like Rose Marie and her husband in Sydney.
1: Just randomly were scanning DAB radio station in our car, actually, and my husband found it and said, oh, you've got to start listening to this. It sounds like a great Christian radio station for us to be on all the time. We love that the content is all based on the things of God, and the music is, and we love the word that's spoken every day. And there's not a time that I put it on that I think, oh, I might flick the station. I just always have it on.
0: Rosemarie says Vision very quickly started to play a transformative role in her life, providing spiritual content that not only resonates with her values, but has enriched her faith and engagement with those around her.
1: I love that there's great interviews with different people that have come to Christ or that have had journeys and testimonies to speak about. And I go and end up Googling things that I've heard that you've talked about and found out another testimony or another place to grab some more information.
0: It didn't take long for Rosemarie to see that Vision is good soil to sow into. And she quickly joined the family of financial supporters who make Vision possible. 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

0: That's Jeremy Camp, Phil.
1: He believes in God's faithfulness.
0: Going to say it's no secret to say that he still believes. He's letting the whole world know.
1: Don't you love this? This is the line from the song that gets me.
0: Awesome.
1: And I reckon today, Faithfulness Friday.
0: Yeah.
1: Don't you think, Andy?
0: Mm.
1: Like Jeremy said it so beautifully, God is faithful. He who promised, he will deliver.
0: Amen. Amen. And just want to remind everyone, there's a challenge on at the moment. If you've never given a vision before, there's an opportunity to give anything to Vision right now. And someone's going to come alongside you and add $50 to that. So far, two people have jumped on board, Phil, in the last few minutes. There's room for 3, 4, 5, 6, 7, 8, 9, 10. The potential here is almost endless. Why don't you give a first-time offering to Vision right now, and someone's going to come alongside and add $50.
1: Well, that's like Cheryl in Glen Iris, WA, who's jumped on board with $50. I love that, Cheryl. For the very first time, you've said yes and jumped on board. That now has become $100 thanks to the challenge. And thank you for jumping in this morning. There's room for you. Someone who, you say, get a busy person, and then they will get the world done. Well, I've got a busy mum here on the line. Jem, we're joined with you this morning as you're doing hair for a dance competition. How's it all going there?
2: It's going okay, thank you.
1: How many heads of hair do you have to do this morning?
2: We've got 21 girls and I've done 3 so far.
1: Okay.
0: Gee, Jem.
1: And we're just going to stop for a second and get you to chat to us. That's incredible.
0: Can I ask how many cans of hairspray is that?
1: That's a lot.
2: Yeah, it's a lot. Yeah.
0: Just a lot. That's what you told hubby. It's just a lot. Yeah. Go you. Well, thank you for sharing. Yeah. But we want to ask, Jen, obviously Vision is a part of your life. So talk to us about that.
2: Oh, I read the word for today in the morning. Yeah. So I got up very early this morning, so I haven't done it yet. But I usually make a cuppa and read the word for today and do a devotion. And then I listen to it throughout the day. So in my job as a nurse, I have it on in my office. At school, I work with young people, so it's just wonderful to have it on in the background when I'm talking to young people about life's problems.
1: Oh, Jem, that's incredible, because I'm just thinking there'd be some pretty tough situations that you would be dealing with throughout the day, and that's just the hair that you've got to do for the competition, but everything else. How does Vision help you with that? Like, what have you found has been helpful as you had it on, even just in the background, as you're having some of those conversations?
2: Yeah, I just think it gives me, it really gives me peace about situations that I'm hearing about or going into. Yeah. That's really difficult to find sometimes in the moment. But yeah, just a word in season or a song that comes on and you think, oh, God's got me in the palm of his hand and he's got any situation that I find myself in. So yeah, it's just wonderful.
0: Very encouraging, Jem. Very encouraging to know. And really, that's the ministry of Vision. We are here to encourage, to inspire, hopefully, and just help people look to God. It's a cliche, I know, but literally we just want to remind people, hey, the Lord's here. He's with us. He's with you in your job, in your home, in your personal life, in your car. You've sometimes just got to remember, haven't you, Jem, that he's there.
2: Yeah, absolutely. Yeah, and he reveals himself every day through Vision. I'm so grateful for your ministry. It's just wonderful.
1: Oh, bless. And Jem, can I just pray for you and the girls? You've got a big day today, Father.
2: I love that.
1: I just right now pray across Australia, let's pray for Jem and this dance troupe, Lord. I just thank you for the favour upon them today. We thank you for extra strength, for grace to do this well. Even as this hair is being done, I thank you for extra joy for this group of girls, that they all would come to know you, Lord, but that they would be dancing in your strength today. We thank you for safety upon them as well, in Jesus' name. Amen.
2: Amen. Thank you. My daughter just heard the last bit of that prayer. Thank you.
0: Well, tell her to dance her little heart out today as well.
1: We can't wait to hear.
2: They will be.
1: Hey, Jem, thank you so much for giving us precious time. Well, Andy, isn't that awesome?
0: It's amazing. And even during that little chat then, Phil, another $1,000 has been given.
1: Good.
0: Thank you to everyone that is stepping up this morning. Oh, there you go. There
1: you go. The crowd is here. The studio audience is here.
0: And it's just like when Rocky Balboa was training, Phil. It's just like it's all going on. There we go. There we go.
1: This is it, the final day of Visionathon. If you've been waiting, if you've been training, this is the last day. This is the day to jump on in and be part of it.
0: Uh-huh.
1: And it's super easy to do. You go to vision.org.au, or as you're jumping up the steps, you grab an app As you put it in the air, you click donate.
0: Adrian!
1: Or you go to the phone and you dial 1-800-316-316.
0: We did it!
1: It's the final day. And this morning it is all joy. This is Visionathon Final Steps, Final Day.

0: Nellie Lane, all joy. That's it. It's Faithfulness Friday. I'm going to say thanks to Jeremy Camp, who says this.
1: Oh, he says it so well too, Phil. So well.
0: Oh, he loves it. And it is. It's the final day of Visionathon, of the final steps. It's all come down to this. I'm looking at the tally board. And when we're inching towards, we're getting towards closing the gap on $1.7 million. And it's thanks to bell rings like this.
1: Which represents $1,000.
0: That wasn't as exciting as I thought it would be.
1: It is exciting because it's 1,000 big ones, Phil. And that's another step towards our ultimate need of $2.4 million. As we all chip in and do our part, we can get there, Phil.
0: That's right. And one of the things that we love is all the different people here at Vision and how they all play their part. And we give them theme songs, don't we, Andy?
1: We do.
0: So this is the theme song for the person coming in now. And Andy's little face lights up because he used to show this to his kids.
1: Yeah, my daughter used to love Dora the Explorer.
0: And it taught my kids some... Don't you love it? Backpack.
1: So cool.
0: Takes Annie to a happy place. And we're in a happy place because Elizabeth Dodders, E.T., is here in the building.
1: Let me translate that for you, Phil. Buenos dias, Elizabeth.
2: Buenos dias, Andy.
1: ¿Cómo estás?
2: Muy bien, ¿y tú?
1: Bien, bien. Now, if you don't know what we just said, I just said good morning, Elizabeth, in Spanish, because Elizabeth is from Barcelona in Spain originally, but she's an Aussie Spaniard now, aren't
2: you? I am.
0: Yeah. Not as close to Dora the Explorer, really. But when you think about it, it's a different part of the world entirely.
2: Totally.
0: But tell us, E.T., today we're calling Faithfulness Friday. And that is really, that's one of the things, the keys to faith, is keeping your eyes on God's faithfulness, 100%. Replaying it, repeating it, thinking on it. Yep. It's so important, isn't it?
2: It is. And quite often we think of faithfulness, and it's such an easy word, right? But it doesn't come with certainty. Mm. Faithfulness requires courage. Because you don't know what's coming down the pipeline. So I'm going to take you back to COVID days, and I'm sure everyone remembers COVID days. When COVID hit where we were living, we were shut down. And my husband and our two young men, our two sons, lost their job immediately. So there was no work. Every job they had booked for the next 3 to 6 months had been literally cancelled. Mm. So for 3 months, which is what it became, there was no income from them at all, right? And there was this uncertainty in our household. So do we start tightening the budget for food, donations, you know, all the people we've been supporting, man, you know, we don't know how long this thing's going to last. So when it came to end of financial year, you know, hubby and I are like going, what are we going to do? Temptation was so strong to, okay, we can't give as much. And we both separately got this whisper from God saying, stop, do not stop doing what you're doing. Mm. Keep doing what you've been doing. It didn't make any sense in the natural, right? Because we knew all the bills we had to pay. Yet we stepped in faith. He's done it before for us. We stepped in faith and, you know, we gave and it was tight. But the good story there, and that's the encouragement I want to give you, 3 months later, hubby was able to get work again.
0: Praise God.
2: And he ended up with new clients because other states were shut down. Mm. So all these jobs from interstate were coming into Brisbane. Mm. And he got those jobs. At the end of the financial year, our income was the same as the previous year. And the tax guy said, but hang on, you didn't work for 3 years, 3 months. Mm. Mm. God provided along the way. And I want to encourage you right now, if you've never given to Vision before, if you're at that crossroad where you don't know whether you should be giving, if God's whispering in your heart, take the step. And that's the key. I said that yesterday. The key is don't do it on your own strength. But if God's whispering in your heart, step into that nothing, do it. Because He's got you.
1: What a great message. It reminds me of Ruth. Ruth was very faithful, wasn't she, in the Bible? And when you think about that was an impossible situation and she's in a foreign land, probably doesn't speak the language, doesn't know anyone, just goes to work
2: just like
1: every
2: Dora.
1: Day. Yeah, just like Dora, but just goes to work every day. Really, that's not going to build a life for you, is it? That's not going to build you a house and get you a full-time job or a husband. But she just did what she could, didn't she, out of her faithfulness. And God just blessed her with a rich husband called Boaz. She has a baby who's King David's granddad. I mean, it's an incredible story of a woman being faithful, isn't it?
2: When we step in faith, we actually give room to God to do only what He can do.
0: Amen. Mm.
2: So today, take the step. and let God be God.
0: Amen. And we're thankful to everyone who is taking big steps with us. Got a Vision family member just this hour, very, very recently, who jumped in with $1,300, so $1,300. They want to be part of the mission of Vision and sharing the gospel across Australia. That's what they say here in the comment. You could be the next. In fact, this is the day. This is the final step, the final day of Visionathon. And Andy, it's really easy to do, isn't it?
1: It is so easy to do. And people are doing it right now, Phil. You go to vision.org.au. 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
2: Here's another moment of ministry that's made possible through your support of Vision. Michelle is from Miramar. It's a suburb in Albany in Western Australia, and she's so happy that her husband stumbled, across Vision earlier this year. She's always been a Christian, but earlier this year she knew she needed a deeper relationship with Jesus. And now she has daily conversations with him through prayer, reading the Bible, podcasts and more. And Vision plays all day long in her home. She's grateful for the uplifting music and conversations. And Michelle says Vision Radio is her new best friend. Oh, thank you, Michelle. You are helping people like Michelle look to God daily when you make your final steps donation on the final day of Visionathon right now.
1: Thanks for being part of the final exciting steps of Visionathon.
3: And so many people to thank today. And look, some people want to be anonymous and that's cool. But a person in the Shepparton region of Victoria has just given, this is live, $1,500. Awesome. $1,500. Thank you so much to that Vision family man. Now we have a team member, Tony Davenport, in the house right now. He's going to help us say thank you. Tony, one of the journalists upstairs in the newsroom, mate, thank you for coming down and helping us say thank you.
4: It's a pleasure, Andy. And there's another great donation here from Victoria as well, from the town of Kyabram. Is that how you say it?
3: Oh, I think so, yes.
4: Okay, $1,300. Fantastic. Victoria's on a roll.
3: They are.
2: Okay, look, this is exciting. Earlier on, we played Julie from Sorrento. Mm-hmm. She had heard a Julie give $1,000, and so she had said, I'm going to give. Well, this is Julie from Howrah in Tasmania. This morning, she heard the Julie talk about the Julie. She's like, I am a Julie. Here I am. She's giving $1,000 this morning. She just woke up to hear the challenge from Julie in Sorrento. And although I've already given, she says, I can't miss this one, as Vision is and has been many years my guiding light each day. Well, Julie and the Julies of Australia representing.
3: How good is that?
2: I love the Julies.
3: That's a triple Julie, Phil.
2: A triple Julie. Let's make it a four.
3: Is there going to be a quadruple Julie now?
2: If you're a Julie, the Julies are stepping up this morning. Thank you, Julie.
3: Another $1,000 donation. That is amazing. And she's from Tasmania, Phil. She's from Hobart.
2: Well, then.
3: Yes. Well, Hobart people have been so generous this Visionathon. Don't miss out. And here's another first-time giver as well. They're from North Scottsdale in Tassie. They've heard about the first-time challenge to give. They've given $5. That's where they're at. But someone's just come alongside you and added $50 to that, which makes it $55.
2: Yes.
3: And that will reach 55 people this month. That's an anonymous person. Thank you for that first-time donation.
2: Tony.
4: Hello. Well, we've got Mary from Kingaroy. Have we done Mary from Kingaroy
3: before?
4: No,
3: go there.
4: Okay. Well, she's really worth mentioning. $1,000, Mary.
2: Awesome.
4: Thank you very much. She writes that Vision keeps God at the front of her mind every day.
2: That's right.
4: Exactly what we want to do.
2: Exactly. Amen. And thank you so much, Tony. You know, this is the final day of Visionathon. We're looking for 35 helpers this hour to step up. There is plenty of space for you. I'm getting updates all the time. 11 wonderful Vision family have jumped in. But this is it, the final day of Visionathon, the end of May.
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2: It is.
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0: one widow in town. She listens to Vision for encouragement. She listens to the music for worship. She listens to it for teaching. It's pretty much mostly all she listens to, and it's most of her social interactions outside of people popping in and coming to say hi.
1: And that is Connor in Tassie. We love you. We're going to come pick some apples on Connor's farm, actually.
2: He manages an apple farm on the Apple Isle Fell, yes. And a very committed Vision listener, that's for sure.
1: Well, it is the final day of Visionathon. This is it. If you are a final sort of a person, I'm going to play it, Andy. I think there's a limit to how many times I can play this, but honestly.
2: You haven't reached that limit yet, Phil. And right now there's no limit to that. If you want to be a first-time giver, whatever you give, someone's going to come alongside you and add $50 to your donation. So far this hour, two people have stepped up as first-time givers. Will you be the next one? It's not too late. As we go into the news, you can give us a call, 1-800-316-316, can't you, Phil?
1: That's right. And I think, Andy, before we go to the news, I think you can ring that bell one more time. It's pretty exciting.
2: I would love to ring that bell.
1: The final day. Mm. Here we go. That means our tally board is sitting at $1.676 million. So we're on that way to 1.7, and it's about everyone pulling in together, being part of our Vision team and saying, hey, yes, we're with you, Vision. Here we go with a gift, and it's easy to jump on board.
2: So easy. 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And as I just said, call our friendly team. They're waiting for your call now, 1-800-316-316. And thank you to everyone that has given so far and everyone who's about to give as well.
1: Yeah, that's right. People like Joe in Tassie and Bernie who's jumped online to give just this morning $100. Thank you so much, Joe, and to everyone else. This is the final day of Visionathon.
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6: In this bulletin, a US-Iran peace deal could be a step closer, and a massive upset at Roland Garros. With the details, I'm Naomi Millam. A senior White House official has refused to be drawn on reports a deal has been reached around a more lasting peace between the US and Iran. Officials involved in the talks claim a memorandum of understanding to extend the ceasefire by 60 days has been locked in, pending approval from Donald Trump. Treasury Secretary Scott Bessent says they've made it clear what needs to happen for an agreement to be reached.
7: The teams have been going back and forth, and President Trump has made it very clear, he talked about it at the cabinet meeting, that he has several red lines, and Iran has to turn over their highly enriched uranium, they cannot pursue a nuclear weapon, and the Strait of Hormuz.
6: The AFP commissioner is vowing to find out if reporters were leaked details of Ben Robert Smith's arrest at Sydney Airport in advance. Commissioner Chrissy Barrett has told a Senate estimates hearing the AFP regularly films arrests so they don't need to invite media. Ms. Barrett says she's aware one media outlet was at the airport ahead of time.
8: I am not just disappointed the media outlet was there, but I am determined to find out how they knew of the arrest. I have no evidence to suggest the AFP provided information to the media about the date or the details of the arrest.
6: The matter has been referred to the corruption watchdog to determine any wrongdoing. Marvel Stadium stood still last night during a moment's silence for Neil Danaher. Danaher's friend, Hamish McLaughlin, delivered the tribute. He said Danaher left his mark on humanity.
9: Thank you, Neil. Your leadership and legacy and your impact will be felt for generations to come. In Neil's words, and for Neil, and for those in need, play on.
6: AFL players are also wearing black armbands this round in honour of Danaher. A decade on from reforms to its religious police, Saudi Arabia still remains one of the toughest places in the world to believe in Jesus. An International Christian Concern report says it doesn't even bother with the pretense of religious freedom. There are no churches at all. More than 2 million Christians in the kingdom are nearly all migrants who covertly meet in private homes. The report advises believers to keep their crosses hidden. And Northern Ireland pastor Clive Johnston will appeal his recent conviction for preaching the gospel within an abortion buffer zone. He was convicted on two charges for holding an open-air service on the fringes of a buffer zone opposite a hospital. He's the first person to be convicted for being in the zone and not even mentioning abortion or having any signage opposing the procedure. In a massive upset, tennis world number one Jannik Sinner has lost in just the second round of the French Open. Craig Gabriel is in Paris, where it's heading towards 34 degrees.
10: Jannik Sinner was one game away from closing out a straight set win against Argentine Juan Manuel Cerúndolo. He led 6-3, 6-2, 5-2. He was even up 4-love in the third set, but leg cramps were beginning to envelop Sinner. It was a big effort from Cerúndolo to win 3-6, 2-6, 7-5, 6-1, 6-1. It's the second time he's run from two sets to love down, but this was an incredible situation to watch. Sinner is known to have trouble physically in hot conditions. This was another example. He's lost his chance also of a career slam.
6: Meantime, Aussies Adam Walton and Kim Birrell have also bowed out. That's the latest Vision National News. I'm Naomi Miller.
5: 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Every day, with your help, Vision speaks truth with grace and shares hope with conviction. And we do it together, reaching hearts and minds from coast to coast and beyond. 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
1: That's right, it's Visionathon, final day of the final steps. This is it.
2: I said it yesterday, Phil. There's three things I love about Visionathon. The fact that we thank people, the stories we hear, and that at the top of each hour we pray for a different part of Australia. We're the only Christian ministry that touches the whole nation. So let's pray for a part of Australia right now. What do you think?
1: Yeah, okay, here we go.
2: Where are we praying for?
1: We are going to pray for Horsham in Victoria. And look, beautiful part of the world. In fact, let's just pray for all of regional Victoria. Mm. I think there are so many locations where Vision is. And right now, as you're waking up, it's probably cold. It's probably a bit chilly, getting into that sort of wintry part of the time of the year. But let's just pray for God's blessing and prosperity over this entire region of rural Victoria. If you're in that area and across Australia, let's all lean in together. Father God, we just lift up regional Victoria. And Lord, we just thank you so much for your presence and your prosperity in this part of the world that, Lord, as there needs rain on that land, we thank you for raining of the Holy Spirit, that there would be lives changed and touched as the word of God is preached over the airways through Vision, but also in churches. We thank you for a revival of hearts that, Father, more and more people are finding you and looking to you every day, that those who are already Christians, that they are blessed abundantly to be a blessing. And we thank you for better days ahead. In Jesus' mighty name, amen.
2: Amen.
3: More words of light from the Bible. Psalm 4 verse 6 says, "Many are asking, who can show us anything good? Let the light of your face shine on us, Lord." That's Psalm 4 verse 6.
0: Visionathon.

0: Be part of the quiet but powerful engine that makes vision possible with your tax-deductible donation, so we can help people look to God together across Australia and beyond. Visionathon. Final steps.
1: I really love Vision's training and guidance for our futures, and it helps in these tough times when you think that what's going on in the world, but God's bigger than all this, and we can just hold on tight to that knowledge.
2: Amen.
3: Amen. Look, this is Fel and Andy. If you're just joining us, we normally have a program called Rise and Shine on this time of the day, but it's a special week. Mm-hmm. It's a special day. It's called Visionathon, where we just set aside some time to believe God together with everyone across Australia to meet our needs. This ministry is funded. More than 95% of our funding comes through donations from people just like you. So today we're saying, hey, we want to reach a goal and need of $2.4 million. Currently, we're sitting at $1,678,000, almost $1.7 million. And just during the last couple of minutes, another $2,000 has been donated. Every ring of that bell represents $1,000, which is one step, Fel, towards our need.
2: And I want to thank Sonia from Sydney, who jumped in with $1,000. A whole step there, a whole ring of the bell was for you, Sonia.
3: Oh, I love it.
2: And she says, Vision has been a lifeline to me through the valleys as well as the mountaintops. Thank you for boldly sharing God's word. Well, Sonia, I thank you for being a sender of that God's word as you've jumped in with a whole step on this final day. This is it, the last day of Visionathon.
3: Yeah, and we're calling it today Faithful Friday. Mm-hmm. We're about to talk to a woman who and her late husband, Rob, we've been so faithful to God over many years, sowing seeds of the gospel all around the world. Our name is Ginger Carmen, and one of the things they did was broadcast TV into Iran, into the local language via satellite for many years faithfully. And we know today the Iranian church is one of the fastest growing churches in the world. It's an underground church movement because of ministries like Pastor Rob and Ginger Carmen. And Ginger joins us all the way from the beautiful state of Texas right now. Ginger, welcome to Visionathon.
4: Oh, thanks, Andrew. I appreciate the opportunity.
2: Ginger, tell me about that. Like, we hear about Iran, and at the moment it's heavy in the news. Tell us about that process and what was involved and what you've found of actually broadcasting the gospel into Iran. I mean, that's incredible.
4: It was incredible. And, you know, it's still going on through a lot of ministries to Iran. And most people don't understand, a lot of Iranians are born into Islam. They're not something that is chosen. It's chosen for them. And there's a lot of good Christian people in Iran, something that we don't see right now. But I believe that we're going to see the harvest.
2: Yes, amen.
3: Amen. And you guys broadcast via TV, and your late husband Rob's messages were translated into Farsi, like dubbed in, so they could understand him. But there's a reality to that, isn't there, Ginger, that people got behind you guys financially to enable you to broadcast into Iran?
4: Yes, absolutely. And I really believe in the power of not only video, but also of radio. I don't think most people realize, you know, you can ride a bike. You can ride a motorbike, you can ride in a car, you can jog, you can exercise, all while listening to radio, but you'll never be able to do that by video.
3: Mm-hmm.
2: Not safely, that's for sure.
4: Crash something. Yeah, you don't want to do that. So there's a lot that you can do with radio. There's probably, I think there's an interactive map that I went on not too long ago that said that there's 65,000 plus radio stations across the world that are broadcasting. And that doesn't mean that they're broadcasting the gospel, but they're just broadcasting. So I think there's a tremendous opportunity for radio. And I would encourage your listeners to really give into this ministry, because there are people that may not have a TV, maybe

0: Phil, because you and I both know it's not an accident. That's another answer to prayer. 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
1: And that's thanks to Vision Family Giving, and that's really why we stopped normal programming for these couple of weeks, and this is the last day of Visionathon, and so this is the moment to jump on in, like so many others are, and to be faithful to like Nang, in you're already up in Armidale in Perth giving this morning. Can you be the next? Will you be the next on this final day, Andy? It's easy to do.
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A faith-building moment where believers gather with one purpose. Showing the way to Jesus across Australia and beyond. Together, we're believing to raise the balance of the $2.4 million needed by the end of the month. People like you are the quiet but powerful engine that makes vision possible. Fueling ministry daily and expanding our reach, like helping to bring Vision citywide across Perth in the months ahead. Keep believing for big things. Together, we're helping people look to God daily.

0: Phil and Andy with you today. It's a special day. It's not regular programming. It's the final day, Phil. You better believe it. This is Visionathon. Where we pause to say, hey, will you join us? Will you partner with us? We want to do more. We want to reach more people across Australia. And so far, the tally board is looking very healthy. We're reaching towards our ultimate goal of $2.4 million. Right now, we're sitting at $1,678,000, Phil. And just in the last couple of minutes, $2,000 more has been given. That's two more steps. Now, earlier, Phil, we're talking to Pastor Ginger Carmen. Her and her late husband, Rob, broadcast the gospel into Iran via video. They also physically paid for 67 church buildings in Papua New Guinea. They had such a heart for the Word of God to go all over the world. And she was telling us how excited she was about radio. And Vision has obviously radio. We also have media and we have the printed word. But Pastor Ginger, tell us about what you believe the power of God's Word is to change a person's life.
1: Well, it's very powerful, Andrew. You know, I love the name of the radio station, Vision. God had a vision for us, and for you all to have a vision for the world. Because, like you said, that radio can go anywhere in the world. Anybody could pick up Vision Radio. They could listen to it anywhere in the world. I've listened to it before. I've listened to the podcast, so it's powerful that I can do that and be a part of what you're doing from where I sit in Dallas, Texas, and where you sit in Australia. It's wonderful.
2: It's so
1: powerful. What a great medium.
2: It's so powerful, Ginger. And I'm thinking, I love that you and your husband have been broadcasting into Iran. And I just think there is power in media to get into places that a person themselves might struggle to be. And I'm thinking of, we've got a listener here in Southern River, WA, and they say, hey, I've got long drives, long distances. Australia is this massive country. There are places where there just are no other people, but yet Vision is able to reach them with the Word of God and be a companion to them as a result of media getting somewhere that a person just can't be. It's a powerful medium.
1: It is powerful. And I don't think people realize that, you know, there's a saying that sometimes you'll sow where you don't reap and sometimes you'll reap where you didn't sow. And I think that you're doing both. I think you're reaping great things, and I think you're sowing great seeds into the world, and especially into Australia. It's a wonderful medium.
0: Yeah, amen. And we are just trusting God that because of this Visionathon even, that we're going to go to new places and spaces. You may not have heard, Ginger, we're about to launch a digital radio signal into the city of Perth, that beautiful city. I know you've been there. 2.5 million people will soon have access to Vision Radio through a digital signal, either in their cars with a digital radio or a smart speaker. And it's very exciting, and it's all made possible through people's generosity and donations. Hey, Phil.
2: Yeah, that is right. And now this is the question, is how can you be involved? This is the final day of Visionathon. So it's not like there's another day. This is it. This is the day to jump on in. We're looking for 40 helpers this hour. So far we've had 7. And it's exciting. We've had Julie encourage us as a first-time giver to say, hey, let's step up and be part of it. We've had the Julies. I want some other names to jump in as well. And when you do, we have an incredible Vision family member. They gave for the first time 25 years ago. They're remembering back to what that was like, and they're like, you know what, I want to encourage you, if you're a first timer, whatever you give, they will add $50. They'll top it up with $50 on top of that, and that just means that you're standing together with someone the first time you jump on board.
0: It's so good. And Pastor Ginger, we want to thank you for joining us this morning all the way from Dallas, Texas. We love you, and you've been such a blessing to Australia, many nations around the world. But you know what, right now, if you're listening to this and you're like, I want to partner with you guys, I want Vision to impact more people through the Word of God, it's so easy. Just go to our website. 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But as we all do our part today, we're going to reach this need of $2.4 million.
2: We have so many people to thank.
3: Thanks for being part of the final exciting steps of Visionathon.
2: Well, this hour we've asked for 40 helpers to jump on board for the final day of Visionathon. And Nang in WA, you've been up early. You've already jumped on board $100. Now, We haven't explained this morning that Vision reaches 1.3 million people a month. Mm. 1.3 people, just Andy and I. 1.3 million people a month. It costs $1 million a month to keep Vision going. So for every dollar that you give, it helps us reach a person with the gospel. Nang, you've helped 100 people. Praise
0: so
2: God.
0: Good. And look, this is a name for not for the faint-hearted, Phil. Ruben Heimer. His name is Ruben Heimer. He's from Emerald in Queensland. Has stepped up and given $80 today. Ruben Heimer, thank you so much for that $80. And as Phil just said, we're going to use that $80 to reach 80 people across Australia.
2: Well, people are up and about all over the country, including a Vision family member in Mount Pleasant. It's a Whitsunday region. I believe you'd be up at this early in the morning. $150. Hey, thanks for phoning in with your gift.
0: And look, we've got Patrick in Parramatta in Sydney, a first-time giver, Phil. Patrick, I'm not sure if you're an Eels supporter or not, but I tell you what, I still remember that 80s rugby league team, the Parramatta Eels. Amazing team. Patrick has given $150 today. Well, someone's just come aside alongside you, Patrick, and your $150 just became $200 because you were a first-time giver. Thank you so much, mate. God bless you in Parramatta, Sydney.
2: And this morning, Pauline is up early in Adelaide and jumping online to give. You can do the same at vision.org.au. Hey, thanks, Pauline, so much for jumping in this final day of Vision.
0: And look, here's a cool name, Valentina.
2: Oh, I
0: love
2: that.
0: Isn't that a nice name? Valentina lives in Browns Plains, which is a part of Queensland. She's given $50. So, hey, Valentina, thank you so much. That means a lot to us. And that's going to help us reach 50 people with the gospel across Australia.
2: Well, this is it, the last day, the final day of Visionathon. This is the time to step in and be part of it.
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You'll hear me popping up at all different times on Vision. I love being involved here, but I also love listening at home. And what I love about Vision is how it helps to keep me focused on God as I go about my days. So often I'll hear just the words that I really needed to hear. Sometimes one lyric is all it takes to turn your day

Can't Lose is a song that's written as a reminder and a champion song for all believers that no matter what your circumstances look like or what season of life you're in, that our foundation in Jesus gives us victory through this life. 1 Corinthians 15:57 says, "But thanks be to God who gives us the victory through our Lord Jesus Christ." This tells us that even though we're in an imperfect world, our God cannot lose and he is unbeatable.

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0: Stephen Curtis Chapman, still.
1: Phil what is
2: Andy,
1: that
2: voice, Andy?
1: Witcher. Vision HQ Hub.
2: Well, it's the final day of Visionathon, and Andy's voice is sounding a bit husky there. I love it.
1: That's what Raisin Toast does to you, Phil. But look, we are so excited to be here on the final day of our Visionathon Final Steps Day.
2: That's it. It's the final day, the last day. We're looking at the telly board. We're sitting at $1.678 million. On our way to 1.7 is the next big celebration.
1: Now, speaking of steps, Phil, one of our bosses here, Andrew Robert Robinson, used to host a breakfast show for a couple of years, has just put out a challenge. Everyone that gives $1,000, yep, Robbo is going to run 1 kilometre. Starting right now.
2: A bit like this. So here he goes. It's just going to take off.
3: But I can run like the wind blows.
2: That's Robbo.
3: From that day on, if I was going somewhere, I was running.
4: He was running.
2: So that's it. Robbo, you can make Robbo run.
4: Robbo was going to be running
2: you
4: too.
2: You can make him run by giving. So $1,000, he'll run a K. Actually, we've got a few thousands to go, so he could be running quite some time.
1: I would love to see someone give $500,000.
2: Yes.
1: That's $500,000.
2: In $1,000 increments.
1: So Robbo would have to run 500 kilometres. I'd like to see
2: that. It'd have to be in $1,000 increments.
1: Mm-hmm.
2: So that I think that's what he's counting.
1: Okay, then we'll just drop 1,500 times. Let's do that. Can someone do that, please? Because then Robbo will just basically have to start running just like Forrest and never stop.
2: Run, Forrest, run.
1: Oh, dear.
2: So jump on board to do that challenge. But right now I've got Tanya on the line. And Tanya, I love that we get to chat with you because we get to do the mornings with you. And this hour, we've been talking about how radio can get into places that you don't have other people or you don't want other people, like getting ready in the morning where we find you now. How are you, Tanya?
5: Oh, good morning. I'm fine. Yes, thank you very much for calling me at this funny hour.
1: It's our pleasure, Tanya. We always like to ask people, why do you love Vision so much?
5: Oh, I must tell you, it's such an inspiration for me, you know. Sometimes it's really hard to keep going. Every morning you're waking up, you're getting dressed. It's another morning, it's another paycheck. And I don't know, I really get inspiration from you guys, from the whole Vision Radio team. Sometimes you have other people popping in. And I just admire you guys for what you do. And it really inspires me to keep going and get going in the morning with Jesus, you know, the first thing you do. And sometimes I can feel myself a bit down when life gets a bit much, and then I just switch on the radio, and then there's all these happy people, and even my husband, so he's not a believer, but when I have the radio on my phone, because I have it on the app, he'll come in and he'll say, "Who are all these happy people?" I can't believe that there's just such a vibe and such a love for what you do. And, you know, it's very inspiring. Thank you so much for that.
2: Oh, Tanya, it's such a privilege that we get to do life with you. It's Jesus, hey. Like, what a great opportunity that we have then as a family to be waking up across the country together with Jesus. Like, we don't take it for granted. Isn't it special?
5: It is. It is amazing, you know, and the more that you spend time in that space with people who love Jesus, the more inspired you are, you know, and that's what the word says too. It's the word of our testimony that builds our faith. And so going into the workplace, there isn't that, you know. So I'll park my car and I'll say my prayer and I say, "Lord, just be with me as I go in here." I pray for my work. But then it's almost like there's a zip over your mouth, you know, and you don't have that. But even there in the workplace, God has given opportunities to even give out your little word for the day to tell people about the radio station. And a lot of people are like, "Oh, I've never heard of that." Or, "Really? Is there a Christian radio station in Brisbane? I didn't know that." In the beginning, you know, a lot of people that are really just looking for a bit more positivity in their day, I often say, start with 96.5, you know, just go with that. And then after a while, I was like, do you know that there's another station that's even more Jesus-centered? So, yeah, it's just lovely.
1: Awesome, Danielle. Well, we love you, and pray for your husband also that he finds Jesus. Yeah. And, you know, I just want to talk to everyone right now. If Vision helps your family, and obviously Vision helps Tanya a lot during her day, maybe you could become a $1,000 family. Maybe your family can say, you know what, we're going to drop $1,000 in this Visionathon, because your gift will help us reach at least 1,000 people, and you'll be in good company alongside all the other people who've so far given $1,000 to this particular Visionathon. And we've been saying this since the beginning, that $1,000 enables us to reach 1,000 people. And you know what? Just while we've been talking to Tanya,
2: yes,
1: another $1,000 has been given. So thank you to everyone that is stepping up today. And remember, if you give $1,000 as a whole amount, Robbo's going to run 1 kilometer. And I want multiples. Let's give him 500 kilometers to run. I'd like to see.
2: If you're going to give 5,000, give it in $1,000 increments, because that's what this makes him run.
1: Phil, is there anything better than a boss on a 500k run?
2: Well, he can listen.
1: When the cat's away, I tell you what, we will play. Let's
2: Andy
1: send him out
2: run
1: west, running.
2: Mark, I reckon.
1: There you go.
2: It's going to be fun, but it's about being part of it. This is the final day of Visionathon. Hey, Tanya, thank you so much for jumping on in with us and doing mornings.
5: Oh, thank you, Phil. Such a privilege to speak to you. Thank you so much.
2: We love it.
1: God
2: thank
1: bless.
2: You. And look, this is it. Jump on in the final day. How do you do it? You go to vision.org.au. Make Robbo run by giving $1,000. Give us a call, 1-800-316-316. While Josiah Queen takes us out with this one. It's an unusual choice, but it's Judas. Everyone needs a song.
1: Judas.

0: Josiah Queen, Judas. This is Phil and Andy on Visionathon Final Steps. Yes!
1: That's it. It's the final day
0: come on.
1: Visionathon. This is the moment. If you're a last minute person, thank you for Jump Gem. You've jumped up from the Upper Murray, giving a monthly donation. Hey, thanks so much. He's a single mum. Oh, bless. It's so difficult sometimes, but I feel like I have an extra person by my side with Vision Radio. And that's what we've been talking about. Jem, you're part of our family. Thank you for jumping on in. And I love this. Cassandra from Deception Bay, first time giver. So you get one of these. And also, Cassandra, you've jumped on with $50 this hour as your first time donation. We've actually got someone who's jumping alongside you with a $50 gift as well. So they're actually topping it up to $100. That means you're having 100 people impact with the gospel. Thank you so much for trusting us with your gift.
0: And so many options here, Phil. For first-time givers, the option is someone will come alongside and add $50 to your gift. But the other option, if you give $1,000, our boss Robbo is going to run a kilometre. I love this.
2: Now, you wouldn't believe it if I told you.
0: But there's a story about $1,000 gifts, isn't there, Phil? Because someone called Julie gave $1,000. Mm-hmm. I think it was yesterday. And another Julie heard her and got inspired and felt in her spirit, I'm going to give $1,000.
1: Yeah.
0: And then another Julie this morning has also heard that and they've given $1,000. So who's going to be that fourth Julie to step up? Because the added bonus for you, fourth Julie, is you're like the fourth Julie in the fire.
1: Yes!
0: Is that Robbo is going to run a kilometre to say thank you for your gift. So any other Julies out there want to give $1,000, now's the time to do it because it makes Robbo run another K and lets Phil and I have a little holiday while the boss is away on his run.
1: We'll be doing whatever we want to do. But it is all about, in all seriousness, helping Vision to have a bigger impact. And you might be surprised to know that Vision actually has an impact outside of Australia as well. Like we have the UCB Asia Pacific that we look after, but we also have missions that go out through Vision across the rest of the world as well.
0: Yeah, that Asia Pacific fell includes Nepal, Indonesia, and lots of the Pacific Island nations. And we are facilitating and helping radio ministries there and also distributing the word for today into the local language. We're literally impacting hundreds of thousands of people every single month through that ministry. And Ian Woolby headed that ministry up for many years. And, you know, it's just amazing. That's just another thing that we do here at Vision.
1: That's right. Here's Ian telling us a little bit about what happens in Nepal through Vision's work.
3: 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And one of the most inspiring examples of that is Nepal. Now, Nepal is a remarkable country, about 30 million people, the Himalayas, Mount Everest, ancient Hindu and Buddhist traditions, and Christians are still a very small minority there. Yet despite that, God is doing something extraordinary. Back in 2006, a small Christian media ministry called Message of Hope Nepal started broadcasting a weekly Christian radio program on the government radio network. And do you know how it was initially funded? 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Again, small beginnings. Then in 2014, UCB Asia Pacific formally partnered with the Message of Hope Nepal to help strengthen and expand the ministry.
1: Isn't that incredible? Like that's Vision coming alongside a local ministry to be able to bring the word of God. And we've been talking, that's kind of the theme, isn't it? God getting into really difficult places through media that a person might struggle to reach.
0: Yeah, absolutely. And I think Pastor Ginger just said that earlier, Phil, that through radio, we can go to places that we maybe can't go physically, but we do go, and not even overseas, even into remote parts of Australia, onto stations, properties, people working remotely, Phil. If they've got the app, they've got a smartphone, and there's any form of reception, Wi-Fi or data there, which most of Australia now has that potential, we can be alongside people, encouraging them, helping them look to God daily. And that's what your donations are doing today. Like we talk about the $1,000, Robbo running a K, that's all good and well. But let's remember, $1,000 helps us reach and encourage and speak to 1,000 people. It's such an opportunity for those who are giving to this Visionathon.
1: And it's the final day today, so this is the moment to jump on in. It's 1-800-316-316. It's the number to give us a call, or tap the app, the Vision Christian Media app, the big blue V, or you can jump online to vision.org.au. So-

It's been said that the one thing we learn from history is that we don't learn from history. Phil Edwards here, CEO of Vision Christian Media. And while that might be true, it doesn't have to be. When you push past the distractions and you take a good look, it becomes clear that God has been revealing himself throughout history, faithfully drawing people to truth and life. It's like a scarlet thread that shows that we can trust him. We live in a time when many Australians are no longer connected to church, and for some, even a basic understanding of the Christian story has been lost. Yet we continue to see something remarkable. In our own experience and through research into faith in this nation, we can see that when people encounter genuine faith lived out and the gospel shared clearly, they respond. That's the work that God has given to us now, to show the way to Jesus together. And we can do this with confidence because we've seen God's faithfulness before. We've watched him use ordinary obedience to bring lasting impact. That's why we can still believe for big things ahead, trusting the same God who's carried us this far.

0: 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Together, we're showing the way to Jesus.
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3: Thank you for being a helper during Visionathon.

0: That's right. It's the final day of Visionathon. It's getting exciting, Andy.
1: It is exciting. And guess what, Phil?
0: Oh, wow. What does that mean?
1: Three rings of the bell. That means $3,000 has been donated. Thank you to everyone that is stepping up. And, you know, we earlier, Phil, spoke to Pastor Ginger Cummin from Dallas, Texas. She told us how much she loves radio. She loves ministry. Well, she got so excited, Phil. She just gave $500 via the Vision Christian Media app all the way from Dallas, Texas. Thank you, Pastor Ginger, for that very generous donation.
0: Well, we are only now 18 steps of those $1,000 away from $1.7 million. I reckon we can do it. And it's thanks to people like Patricia in Ashmore. Patricia, I love this. You've given $1,000, which has made Robbo run a K, but also helped with a whole step. And I love this. I'm truly grateful for the impact Vision has had on my life and the dedication. Well, Patricia, thank you for your dedication to be part of it and jump on board this Vision.
1: Yeah, we're grateful for you, Patricia. Jacqueline in Kerwin, Queensland, which is an area of Townsville, has given $150. Jacqueline, we don't take this for granted.
0: No.
1: We so appreciate you and your generosity. God bless you and your family today.
0: I want to thank a Vision Anne. Actually, Anne, here we go. In Albany, Western Australia, you've jumped in with a first-time gift, so a huge cheer for you. At the moment, if you're a first-time giver, we've got someone coming alongside to add $50 to whatever you give. Well, she's given $100, so that means it's become $150. Thank you so much, Anne, for trusting us and jumping on board this first time.
1: And here's a name which I love, Arivu, or Arivu, from Rochdale in Queensland, has given $360. $5. They say, Phil, that they found Vision accidentally a number of years ago. They've been listening ever since. It's such an amazing ministry. And they believe and pray for more and more souls to be won for Christ through the awesome work of the Lord that you do. Well, thank you for your $365, Arivu. That's a dollar a day for the next year. We will reach a person every single day for the next 12 months.
0: And now this is it, the final day of Visionathon. How many people can you help through Vision? This is it, the time to get involved.
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0: And that is Austin Adamek, Chains Break. And this is the final day of Visionathon, final steps. This is it. It's like the end of a movie, you know, when they're running up the steps. The finish line is right in front of you.
1: Speaking of movies, Phil, a movie does come to mind when you mention running and running up steps. There you go.
0: That's it.
1: There you go.
0: Didn't like the movie, but I do like this. It's all of the Vision family jumping on board together. And you know what, Andy? We're at 3,969 of our Vision family are running up those steps with us.
1: That's amazing. So we're almost at 4,000 givers this Visionathon. We just need another 31 people to step up and give. And just to remind you too, if you're a first-time giver, if you've never given before, someone's going to come alongside you and give $50 on top of your donation. So if you give 50, it becomes 100. And you give 100, it becomes 150.
0: It's so good. And so many people jumping in this morning. Hey, Mama and Mally, she's a six-year-old granddaughter in Rosedale. Thank you so much for your dollar a day gift, $365. I love that you say here you've been jumping on and we do mornings with you on the way to school. You love the Bible story sound off and yelling at the radio to beat the toaster. Well, that's what it's all about. Hey, we would love you to jump on in during the news. This is Visionathon, the final day, final steps, 1-800-316-316. 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But it's the last day today.
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6: In this bulletin, the opposition calls out Labor's decision for tax changes, and in sport, AFL. With more, I'm Naomi Millam. The Nationals believe the Albanese government should take its tax changes to an election before trying to pass them through Parliament. Legislation has been introduced into Parliament to rein in capital gains and negative gearing concessions. Nationals leader Matt Canavan says a government needs a mandate for changes of this scale.
7: It's a massive fundamental change. Our businesses are taxed, farmers are taxed, our housing is taxed, and that should have gone to election. Australian people deserve to have their say. And look, you know, who knows what they'll say right now. It's a pretty volatile time, pretty risky for us and the Nats, but we think people's rights are more important than us.
6: The proposed laws will be scrutinised by a Senate committee over the next 3 weeks following widespread backlash. Local communities say they've been blindsided after finding out the Commonwealth was launching a $2 billion lawsuit against chemical giant 3M. Campaigners have told Nine newspapers they rallied for years about PFAS contamination from firefighting foam at 28 defence bases across Australia, but were told they were overreacting and it was nothing to worry about. Jess Wilson's bid to become Victoria's next Premier could be derailed by a massive legal bill. The Liberal Party continues to be caught up in a bitter internal brawl over the controversial $1.5 million rescue loan made to former leader John Pesutto. Members of the party's state executive have launched Supreme Court action over the validity of the loan. Users of Ozempic are reporting bizarre irregularities in their hearing after drastic weight loss. Gabriel Hodson has the details.
8: They call it Ozempic ear, crackling, popping and echo-like voices, even hearing the sounds of your own organs. People who've been through a dramatic weight loss using injectables are increasingly reporting what's known as patulous eustachian tube dysfunction. Experts have told News Corp sounds are amplified when the canal connecting the middle ear to the throat stays open as fat pads shrink, causing loss of structural support. Since 2023, GLP-1 users have lodged at least 9 hearing-related complaints with the Therapeutic Goods Administration. ENT surgeons say for some people, they're hearing noises in the ear every time they breathe.
6: The Federal Coalition backs the rights of Christian schools to hire staff and enrol students based on their faith. Shadow Education Minister Julian Lisa says the opposition will defend the right of religious schools to discriminate on the grounds of belief. Despite being Jewish, Mr. Lisa had a Christian education. He wants Christian schools to be about education, not litigation. He also supports tax deductions for donations to school building funds. And when the Taliban took over Afghanistan 5 years ago, it mounted an intense effort to eradicate Christians. But it failed because the church is actually growing. According to the Back to Jerusalem ministry, it reports a team of Chinese missionaries in Afghanistan have baptized more than 100 Afghans this year. They say that's just a fraction of all new Christians. That's the latest news. Sport is next.
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6: Round 12 of the AFL has kicked off with Hawthorn leading from the start and going on to beat St Kilda by 52 points. Hawk Will Day has told Fox Footy he's grateful to be back after months recovering from a shoulder injury.
9: Just heartbreaking, but yeah, just got to work, learned a lot about myself, and now coming back I've got a new mindset, which is, yeah, had a lot of fun tonight.
6: The final score, Hawthorn 18 goals, 11-119 to the Saints 9 goals, 13-67. That's the latest Vision National News. I'm Naomi Millam.
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0: Yes! Fel and Andy with you. So excited to be with you on this final day. We're calling it Faithful Friday. And we are striving towards our need of $2.4 million. But the immediate goal, Fel, we want to get to $1.7 million.
1: Yeah.
0: We only need 17 more $1,000 steps. And guess what? Just
1: during
0: the news, another $1,000 came in. Every ring of the bell represents $1,000, which is a step towards our ultimate need of $2.4 million.
1: Well, it is exciting. A Vision family member in Nebo, Queensland, that's the Whitsunday region, jumped in with two of those steps, $2,000 this morning just now. Hey, thank you so much for jumping online to give it to the final day. So this is the time to do it. But we love to pray at the beginning of every hour. And I'm going to ring these church bells in a second. And then I've got Chris Barnes, the CEO of Mission Aviation Fellowship, MAF, on the line. Chris, good morning.
2: Good morning, Fel. How are you?
1: Look, so good to talk to you. And we love what Mission Aviation Fellowship do, flying in and out of places where there's huge amounts of needs. I'm going to ring these bells. I'll send Andy up, if you trust me with that, Chris.
2: Dodgy. And then,
1: yeah, dodgy. It is a bit dodgy.
0: I'm going to buzz the tower, Chris, because you know I am.
1: And then I wonder, we know that Mission Aviation Fellowship and Vision together partner do some incredible things in the Northern Territory. Would you lift up that incredible part of Australia in prayer for us, Chris?
2: Yes, I would. It'd be a pleasure. I'd love to. All right, let's pray. Father God, we thank you for the awesome privilege that we have of being able to come together and just lift up the territory, the Northern Territory, and particularly Arnhem Land. Father, I thank you for all the communities up there. I thank you for everyone who lives there and who works there. Father, I pray for the needs of that community. Father, you know the spiritual needs and you know the social and welfare needs of that community. And Lord, I pray that as Vision reaches out to those communities, that Lord, you will enable them to touch the lives of people there and support people. And that, Father, that the faithfulness of this radio station will impact those lives. Mm. So, Father, we thank you for all of those people up there. We thank you for all the work that is being done by Vision and other organisations, including MAF, to support the Arnhem Land and Arnhem Land communities. And so, Father, we give them to you this morning. We ask that you'll protect them, bless them, and guide all the people involved there and all the people living there. And we give this to you in Jesus' name.
1: Amen.
3: More words of life from the Bible. Ecclesiastes chapter 4 verse 9 says, "Two are better than one, because they have a good reward for their toil." That's Ecclesiastes chapter 4 verse 9.
4: Visionathon. The final steps.

0: Be part of the quiet but powerful engine that makes vision possible with your tax-deductible donation, so we can help people look to God together across Australia and beyond. 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
1: I support Vision because it's just such a gift to have Christian radio available in our country still, and for anyone to be able to switch it on and hear encouraging and life-giving words and interviews and songs. 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
2: This is Phil and Andy with you on Visionathon Final Steps. Phil, can you give us an update? Where are we standing right now on the tally board?
3: It's very exciting. We are counting down at the moment to $1.7 million on our way to $2.4 million. We've just got 17 of the $1,000 steps to go. And thanks to a family in the Whitsundays who jumped in with two of those $1,000 steps. And it's all about the final day of Visionathon. Huge impact that I love the stories.
2: Yeah, it's amazing. And look, Mission Aviation Fellowship is one of those ministries, Phil, like Vision, that has been going for a long time now and bless people all over the world. We're joined by the CEO, Chris Barnes. Now, Chris, I believe there's a 75-year anniversary for MAF in Papua New Guinea, and you've got an incredible story about someone's faithfulness that enabled you guys to purchase a plane, which is now just ministering to people all over that nation.
4: Yeah, Andy, last year, and we had a couple over, actually in the UK, who had been supporting MAF for 40 years. They'd been supporting MAF in different ways. And they got to a point where they were able to make a large gift, and they gave the money to fund a plane. Mm. And we were privileged to take that plane over to, or that plane went over to a PNG at the end of last year. And Andy, you had a chance, you actually hopped on that plane with us as we took it around Australia before it went.
2: But it's now. We buzzed the tower.
3: Was that you, Andy?
2: We did buzz the tower a couple of times in it.
4: Yeah. We did, mate. We did.
2: But it's a beautiful plane. And look, Chris, not everyone has the capacity to buy a plane. You know, I get that. We heard a story yesterday of a little boy that gave his fillet of fish money from McDonald's. Yeah. But it's the same principle. It's stretching. And it's giving what you can, what capacity you have. But there was an incredible impact, and there's an ongoing impact, isn't there, because that couple stepped up and that plane is now helping so many people across PNG.
4: It is. It is, right? And look, you look, every day there are lives impacted in PNG. And even this week I was chatting to one of the pilots over there, and he was sharing with me how he was out doing some training flights with a local PNG pilot, which is fantastic. And they got a call about a lady who had been bitten by a deaf adder, and for her to get to the vaccine.

0: days to walk to the nearest clinic or to the nearest help.
1: And it's so important then, isn't it? Like, I think I love that Vision's able to partner with ministries like Mission Aviation Fellowship. We're not operating in isolation.
2: Mm.
1: But it's similar, isn't it? There are times when you just need the Word of God to reach into a situation, and we hear story after story of the impact that comes as a result of your giving. So this morning we've asked, hey, for first-time givers, and I've got one here from Armadale who's jumped in with a $366 donation, a dollar a day, and it's your first-time giving. Praise God. And they say, I love the morning devotion, something different every day but biblical and encouraging. Everyone needs to tune in. Well, thank you for making it possible. And at the moment, if you can give for the very first time, we've got an incredible person who's standing beside you, and they'll top that up to another $50 as well.
2: And just like that plane in PNG's helping people, Phil, Vision, if you want to use it as a metaphor, we're like the spiritual plane helping people all across Australia. And that lady got bitten by an actual snake, but there's spiritual snakes in Australia biting people, mm-hmm. attacking people,
1: mm-hmm.
2: and Vision is a vehicle. It's not the only vehicle. We're not pretending we're the only ones, but we're a vehicle that's reaching people all across Australia, rescuing people from those spiritual snake bites, rescuing people from darkness, from depression,
1: yeah.
2: from loneliness, isolation, just feelings of defeat and anxiety, whatever it is. Vision is that vehicle that God is using. But just like that plane was purchased by a couple in the UK, Vision is literally funded. 95% of our funding comes from people like you and me stepping up and saying, God, I believe in what you're doing at Vision.
1: And this is the final day of Visionathon, so this is the moment to jump in and be part of it. How many people can you help? 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So how many people could you be part of helping? It's easy to do. 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It's 1-800-316-316.

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Together, we're believing to raise the balance of the $2.4 million needed by the end of the month. 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Keep believing for big things. Together, we're helping people look to God daily.

0: That's right. It is Visionathon, the final steps, final day. And it's Andy and Fel taking you through the morning.
1: It's Andy and Fel, but Andy's working the bell right now.
0: Well done.
1: And the bell represents $1,000. That's another $1,000 step. We've just gone closer to our ultimate need of $2.4 million. But Fel, there's an immediate goal we've set for ourselves, which is $1.7 million. And we've only got 16 $1,000 steps to go. We are edging closer to that. And just a reminder, if you give $1,000 in one amount, Robbo's going to run a kilometre. I think that challenge was issued, and we've already had how many people step with two people?
0: Oh, we can do better than that.
1: We want 200 kilometres for
0: the
1: man.
0: We want him out of the office for a very long time. But I love that a bit of a theme as we're talking to people is that we get to do mornings with you, and this is a song that comes to mind. As you're getting up.
1: Great song.
0: You stay in my heart, Aretha Franklin.
1: Bringing it.
0: But that's what Vision does in the morning. You get to get up, and you might be feeling a little bit wobbly in the morning. You know, you don't know what you got. I don't know. And then suddenly, you turn on Vision, and your eyes go to God, and you're dancing your way through the day.
1: Yes.
0: And this is because we're keeping our eyes together on God. It's a big family all dancing in the kitchen with you. In fact, right now, 3,975.
1: Incredible.
0: Wonderful Vision family all dancing their way through life.
1: But you're right, Fel. There are places in the world right now that you can't just turn a Christian radio station on in the morning. You just can't.
0: Yeah.
1: North Korea, as an example. The people there, even if they want it, they can't get it. But here, we can get it. And we can only get it. This river's only flowing because people have helped to dig this river, the bank for the water to flow through for many years by giving and giving and giving and donating. And it's enabled us to have this incredible channel that just broadcasts all across Australia. Let's not take it for granted. Let's be thankful for it. And let's be faithful to God and say, God, you know what? I'm going to help fund this ministry so that the river gets bigger and wider and broader and reaches more people across Australia, Phil.
0: I thought you might sing it, Andy, if I turned it up.
1: I wish I could. I couldn't do it injustice. And this woman, she can sing.
0: But look, I think that's exciting, Andy. You know, we've just ticked over to 70% of our big goal being reached. Like, that's 70% funded.
1: I'm going to ring the bell just
0: it's
1: for that.
0: Very exciting.
1: 70 rings
0: There you go. Look at it. I can see it clicking over. It's very exciting.
1: Uh-huh.
0: And it's helping people right the way across Australia. Like Helen, who says that Vision's always there for us.
2: Vision is always there for us, and particularly for me, you know, when I need encouragement or when I need to be reminded of the love of Jesus, or just for, you know, I'm feeling a bit flat for the moment and I need some extra strength just to get through the day, I can know I can turn on Vision, and the message is always positive and just reminds me to continue to being faithful.
0: And that's who you're helping. And look, this is then Helen is encouraging you.
2: Lots of people before me have donated and been very faithful in their giving. So, you know, I think it's really important that we continue to use our resources to support this for other people.
0: Yeah, and I thank people like Steve who have done just that.
1: Mm.
0: And this morning, hey, just now, Liz and Chris in Ipswich who've jumped on, you phoned in, so you can do the same, 1-800-316-316. But listen to this, they are first-time givers, so that means as well with our challenge, we've got a Vision family member who have put another $50 alongside. You've taken that to $250.
1: How good is that, Phil?
0: And I love that. They listen to Vision from 5 a.m. every morning. You're early birds. Well, thank you so much for jumping in and being part of this Visionathon.
1: Yeah, it's amazing. It's just the generosity of God's people, just incredible.
0: That's right. And we've got so many incredible people to thank. But a reminder before we do, to give this morning, you might have just switched on. This is Visionathon, the final day. You go to vision.org.au. You open your phone. 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
3: Thanks for being part of the final exciting steps of Visionathon.
0: That's right. We have so many people to thank, like Nathaniel in Dolby. Hey, thanks so much. Half a step, $500. It helps us have an impact with 500 people, Nathaniel. Thank you so much for jumping on board.
1: And we got another Parramatta person. We had one earlier in the show. Diane, this time from Parramatta, has given $50. We love you, Diane. God bless you and hope you have a wonderful day today.
0: And Steve from Rocky, who's jumped up before brekkie to give $50. They're helping 50 people hear Vision somewhere in Australia.
1: And one of our Vision family members who wants to remain anonymous, they're from Warwick in Queensland. They've decided Robbo needs to run. They've dropped $1,000. I love it. And they say this, we've been listening for 10 years and it's meant so much to us during our maternity leave when I was feeling very lonely. Yes. Seeing the Vision banner at my local church and listening helped me feel connected to both God and people. Now it's the best part of my drive to and from work. I love this mission and I'm deeply grateful for what Vision does, both personally and also globally. You are a legend. And guess what? That $1,000, just to remind everyone, is going to help us reach 1,000 people.
0: And makes our boss Robbo run.
1: Okay.
0: He is a bit of a runner.
4: You wouldn't believe
1: he'll be running.
0: But every $1,000, he said he'll run a K. And so Annie and I want him to run a long way.
1: He'll be running, pal.
0: $1,000 gifts are very welcome this morning. Karen, in the Barossa Valley, you live in a beautiful part of the world.
1: Didn't
0: but thank you,
1: ever.
0: You also before Brecky for jumping in with $150 on this final day of Visionathon.
1: And someone also wants to remain anonymous. That's cool. But they're from the Shepparton region of Victoria. They've given $1,500, Phil. So generous. And that's 1,500 real lives who are going to be impacted through the work of Vision.
0: And it's exciting because we've only got 11 more steps to go until we're at $1.7 million. We get some bells, I think, Andy.
1: And guess what, Phil?
0: 1, 2, 3, 4, 5, 6,
1: yeah!
0: 6.
1: Another $6,000.
0: Yes,
1: thank you, crowd. Thank you, ball boys. Thank you, ball girls. Thank you, umpire. That $6,000 has been, that's almost worth jumping the net over. You remember the great John Newcomb tennis player, Aussie tennis player, used to jump the net when he won a game. I feel like jumping the net right now.
0: Well, 6,000. I would like to see that.
1: Well, give me the net, Phil. I'm going to jump it.
0: I will get him a net. Don't worry about
1: it. I've got the John Newcomb wristband on, as you can see today.
0: I am going to get Andy to jump
1: the net. Thank you. That's another $6,000. That's another 6 steps towards our goal.
0: It's 6 more steps, but there are more steps to go. We are heading up 10 more steps till our next big one. Maybe I'll get Andy to try and jump something.
1: Let's do it.
0: This is it. Jump in now.
1: Let's go there.
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6: Feeling my feet are tired from running so hot for miles. 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

0: This week is an important time in the life of Vision, a nationwide media ministry that's made possible through the support of everyday people, like Carol in Melbourne. But why does she do it?
1: I just like to donate. I'm able to. I'm thankful for that I'm able to donate some. And I like to do that each year to make sure Vision radio station keeps going and reaches more people in Australia. And I just like to encourage others to do the same, because listening to Vision all these years has certainly increased my faith.
0: And Vision has been helping Carol for a long time now.
1: I found Vision, or it found me, many years ago. It would have been, more than 12 years ago. I'd been a Christian for a long time, and I was just turning the dial, and I just heard Jesus. Somebody said Jesus, and I stopped on that. And that was Vision, and I've been on it ever since.
0: Over those 12 years, Carol has heard thousands of encouraging testimonies and insightful conversations that have given her hope. And she's decided not just to keep this to herself, but has been inspired to support Vision financially so that others can experience the same thing.
1: It's a big part of my life. I turn it on every morning as soon as I get out of bed, and it's just very encouraging.
0: When you choose to support Vision, you can know with absolute certainty that you too will be helping people look to God as together we show the way to Jesus in Australia and beyond. 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

0: For King and Country, Fowl, priceless. You are with Fel and Andy here on Visionathon Funniceps. There is so much going on. I need to ring this bell several times. In fact,
1: go for it. Three, four.
0: Three to be precise. Oh. That's $3,000 more has been donated in the last few minutes. Thank you, everyone who's stepping up. We've only got $1,000 steps to go, I should say, before we reach $1.7 million in total donations. Now, let's pause there, Fel.
1: Okay.
0: That's 1.7 million people
1: yes.
0: that Vision are going to be able to reach yes. thanks to the generosity so far on Visionathon. But guess what? Depending on where you are in Australia, it's only morning. It's early morning.
1: Yes.
0: We've still got a whole day to go. And every dollar that comes in the next 12 hours or so, we can guarantee we're going to reach one life with every dollar that you donate.
1: That's right. And we have got a beautiful vision person on the line. Jeanette from Victoria is there with me. And look, Jeanette, you have been a wonderful part of our Vision family for a long time, haven't you?
2: Yes, I have. Well, I've been probably over 20 years, I'd say.
1: Oh my goodness.
0: God bless.
2: I think so anyway.
0: And we love to ask the why. The why is the best question. Why do you love Vision so much?
2: Andy, it's just such an awesome thing to be able to put on the radio and have Christian music, yourselves, fun and everything, and the commentators, the podcasts, all the different things that you provide. It's just so wonderful because then, you can listen, you can have the fellowship with other Christians and the music is so beautiful, the lyrics. It just puts your mind on Jesus.
1: Yeah.
2: It's just so, sorry, I'm going to dry throat.
1: You're doing great.
2: It's just so good, and I'm so grateful for it. And sometimes even in the Visionathon, like in the past, I thought, oh, my goodness, I hope it's still going to keep going, because it's just so great. And now that you've got the worship app as well, the app with the worship 24 hours, it's absolutely awesome. You can just turn it on when you want and you hear beautiful music. And another thing I really love about it is sometimes, I don't always know what the music is currently at the moment, and you'll play really lovely songs, and then I know this is a bit naughty, but I'm able to download them and continue to sing to them,
1: Andy does it all the time.
0: It's how I roll.
1: He does it. We're playing a song on the music, and then I look over and Andy's distracted. He's putting it on his own playlist for later on. So, Jeanette, you're not naughty at all.
0: You're not alone,
1: you're in good
0: Jeanette.
1: Company.
2: That's what I do. I'm in the car and I'm thinking, what was that song again? I'm trying to note it in my brain so when I get home I can write it down. Because in the car it's awesome as well, driving along, listening to whatever's on. It's always so encouraging, focus on the family or whatever it is, It's just really, really, really lovely and I really appreciate it.
1: And I love that. And Jeanette, thank you, because you're right. I love the words that you said, let's not take it for granted.
0: Yeah.
1: And that's the thing, I think. Sometimes you can just get used to something, but it's actually available, Vision's available, and it has been for all these years because of beautiful people like yourselves who have jumped in and said, yeah, I believe in this. I want to support it. I want to see it go into more places. And that's what this final day of Visionathon is all about. Jeanette, thank you. We just want to honour you for your faithfulness to be part of Vision for all of these years and to be sowing into it. Thank you so much.
2: No, well, I'll just tell you one more thing.
1: Sorry.
2: Yeah. I used to actually be an advocate for you years ago, when I first started listening. And I took a friend and we went to Mathra. I took my CD player so we could check the frequency,
1: Oh, that's beautiful.
2: I was an advocate for a while, but I just got too busy, I think, so I'm sort of not an advocate. But I tell a lot of people about your radio.
0: Well, you are an advocate then, aren't you?
1: Yeah, that's right. You don't need a badge to be an advocate, but we are so thankful that you're jumping in, and that's what this is about. Mm. Just a reminder. This is it.
0: It sure is, Phil.
1: The last day, and so we're excited to see people jumping in, like Donald. You're in Adelaide and you've jumped on board right now to give online at vision.org.au. 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
2: Here's another moment of ministry that's made possible through your support of Vision. Eve is from Nambucca Heads. Oh, you live in a beautiful part. It's a coastal town on the New South Wales mid-north coast, and she's been listening to Vision for 14 years and loves it. She says Vision has not lost its flavour in all that time. And the good news is that you are helping people like Eve look to God daily when you make your final steps donation on this, the final day of Visionathon, right now.
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0: And it is time to say thank you. One of our amazing team, Eleanor, has come down to grace the studio. Eleanor, welcome. You're such a blessing. Quickly, what do you do at Vision? Let everyone know what you do here.
1: I call our supporters and thank them for their support. I call people, our supporters, to say, how are you? And would you like prayer today?
0: So good, Eleanor. Yeah. Well, would you mind saying thank you to a couple of the incredible people who've stepped up this Visionathon and given, please?
1: I'm very happy to. Jackie from Meadowbrook gave online $100. Thank you, Jackie. And thank you to a Vision family member from Branxholme in Victoria who gave online $100. Thank you to that Vision family member for helping us to reach 100 people.
2: And the good news is they're a first-time giver.
0: Yes.
2: So extra special cheer.
0: They sure are. And I've got another one.
2: And at the moment, Andy, sorry, Andy, there's an incredible challenge. If you're a first-time giver, we have another Vision family member stepping beside you and topping it up with an extra $50. So that was 100 people impact from that first-time giver. It's become 150,
0: which how good is that?
2: Very good value.
0: They add a 50. Well, someone else has taken advantage of that, and that is a first-time giver in Aitken Vale, which is part of Townsville in Queensland. They've given $60 this morning, and someone's added a 50. That's $110. Now, they remain anonymous. That's cool. But thank you for your $60. It just became $110. So good, Phil.
2: Oh, we are so excited. Another first-timer here in air. That's in Queensland. Jumped on board for the very first time with $50. That's become $100. We're excited to see so many people jumping in on this, the final day of Visionathon.
1: Thank you also to Donald from Gawler East in South Australia who gave online another $100. Thank you, Donald.
0: So good. And guess what, team?
2: Come on. Three.
0: That is another $4,000 has just been donated. That's four more steps. We're basically looking at 1.7 million now, saying, you know what, we're about to jump over you. Just a couple of steps to go until we get to $1.7 million.
2: Well, it is only six steps until that next big celebration. Can you help us reach that? This is how you do it.
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0: That is Matthew West. Hello, my name is, well, my name is Fel. This is Andy. Normally it's Rise and Shine, but today it's the final day of Visionathon.
1: I thought you were going to say your name is John Laws and Fel. It just sort of felt like that, you know? Hello, world. This is...
0: Hello and welcome to the news. Yeah. Now, instead, it's a bit of this. It's a bit of... It's the final countdown.
1: Sure is. We are counting down, Fel.
0: We are. We're counting down at the moment to 1.7... $1 million are up to that or down, it depends how you look. But there's only five more $1,000 steps to go. And a Vision family member from Glen Innes in that Tenterfield region have jumped in with two of these $1,000 steps. I love this. Vision's really on the ball.
1: Oh, yeah.
0: I appreciate how we've given informed background on issues. I'm sure they're talking about Rise and Shine there, but we give such good information.
1: Maybe a little bit of 2020 as well.
0: Maybe they are, but we are so thankful that we all get to jump on board together. And this is your day to jump in, if you haven't already, for Visionathon. And look, someone who knows all about it, jumping into the studio with us, I've got him a theme song. Been giving him theme songs throughout. This is one I think he'll like.
1: Oh, yes.
0: A bit of Maverick action.
1: Come on.
2: I need to borrow your sunnies.
1: You do.
0: He's not, at least this one you don't have to wear tights or lycra for, Phil.
2: At least
0: this
2: a
0: one.
2: Leather jacket, come on.
1: A leather jacket and jeans, yes.
0: These are the guys who look pretty cool, and you're looking cool. Here he is, Phil Edwards, our CEO, here in the studio with us.
2: I get Superman, I get Batman, Danger Zone. I'm waiting, what's the next one? The Bluey theme song?
0: Last day. I mean, you could have this, but we haven't given you that one. That was the other option.
2: Phil the Explorer. Hey, talking about explorers, people are always exploring, looking for, you know, the next big thing, and particularly when they're down, they're looking for something to lift them up. And I love when we hear these stories of people who were in that exploring mode, sometimes they actually weren't, and they learnt about vision from some road sign or a bus back or a taxi sign or something online that we invested in to let them know.
0: Yeah,
2: We've been talking a lot about, you know, the fact that every dollar you give will reach out to one person. So that's kind of one way of looking at it. Another way of looking at it, every dollar you give, we can actually turn that around to tell at least 10 people about Vision. So to invest that into some promotions and marketing and so on and close that understanding awareness gap for people. And, you know, we've been doing that a lot more in recent years than we have in the past. We've really, you know, we've got some great people here that understand all this marketing stuff far more than I do. And they just know how to get to the people and get the message out there. And, you know, that's often all that's standing in the way of somebody receiving the truth and hope that's there available for them. They just don't know about it.
1: So true, because the Vision signal broadcasts all across Australia through the app, plus all the cities and towns that we have transmitters in, Phil, and you're right, but some people just don't know yet. And I personally am excited by this, that every dollar given, up to 10 people can know and learn about Vision through the advertising we do, the billboards, the bus ads, the taxi ads, not to mention the social media ad campaigns we do, which have real traction, don't they?
2: It's exactly right. So, I mean, it's all sorts of things are needed to make this ministry possible, and it's not just about consistently being there every day. We have to do that, because if we didn't, then, you know, we wouldn't be there. But it's also about letting people know. And you know what it's like. Sometimes you've got to hear a message a few times. And I've heard so many times people going, oh, yeah, I know about Vision and I've never listened. But then I did one day and it's like, wow, where have you been all my life? You know, it's like I've just finally discovered it. So sometimes we've got to work a little harder to let people know. But I tell you, once they hook in, well, we're hearing the stories, aren't we?
0: Well, that's right. I've got to hear a story from Verna in northern Western Australia. And she says, I was becoming so disappointed with radio stations. And I had some friends and we were having to pack welcome packs at church. And they were adding Vision Christian stickers when God nudged me and said, hey, that's what I need to listen to. And since then, Vision has been a blessing since one day. How great is God? Well, Verna, we're so glad that that sticker was there because people have given over the years so we could print stickers so you could put them in a bag. That's what it's all about.
2: And you know what? We rock up to the printer and we say we'd like some stickers. They don't give them to us for free.
0: No.
2: You know, you've got to pay for that stuff. And that's the very practical side of what your donation actually does to those kinds of things that get the word out, as well as, you know, keeping the lights on and making sure that the programs can keep going out for people to listen, read, and watch through Vision. And one of those big things is the word for today. God is working in with and through you is the message in the word for today. And I reckon that's actually a message for somebody today who's kind of on the fence and thinking, I'm not sure if I'm going to make a donation today, just remember that. And if you have the word for today, pick that up and read it today, because it's a great encouragement that God is working in you, with you and through you, and we'll do that as you step out.
0: That's right. It's the final day of Visionathon, so this is the moment to jump on board. 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This is the final day.
3: Yeah.

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3: In this bulletin, an investigation into the details of a high-profile arrest and the world number one crashes out of Roland Garros. With more, I'm Naomi Millam. The AFP commissioner says she's determined to find out how members of the media knew about Ben Robert Smith's arrest before it happened. The Anti-Corruption Commission has been tasked with investigating whether anyone involved in the case was responsible for leaking the information. Chrissy Barrett has told Senate Estimates she's disappointed reporters were at Sydney Airport before the arrest.
4: If the date of the individual's arrest or other sensitive information was disclosed to anyone in the media, this could be an unauthorised disclosure, and in my view, anyone who disclosed that information should face consequences.
3: Ms. Barrett says the AFP regularly films arrests so they don't need to invite media. Labor's contentious tax changes will face a three-week parliamentary hearing after the federal government introduced the legislation into parliament. The proposed laws are designed to rein in the capital gains tax discount and negative gearing concessions. Australians can now access a new nurse-led video resource to guide people living with multiple sclerosis. MS Australia Deputy Chief Executive Dr. Julia Morahan says the Back on Track resource helps bridge an information gap during the early stage of the diagnosis.
5: We know that MS nurses themselves make a huge difference to people in that stage. And what we really wanted to do with this resource was make that kind of advice available.
3: An Australian cave diver has joined a rescue mission in Laos after rescuers issued an urgent call for help. Toby Goff reports.
6: Experienced diver Josh Richards departed Adelaide yesterday after being called up by rescue teams battling to save five villagers trapped underground. The group went missing more than a week ago when flash flooding blocked the entrance to a remote mine cave in Laos. Richards was brought in for his ability to squeeze through ultra-narrow tunnels and navigating blind waters. He admits he's scared of the mission ahead, describing the clay cave as heavily flooded, pitch black, and significantly smaller than what he's used to. Teams are racing against time to bring the survivors to the surface, with further rainfall threatening to flood their remaining air pockets. Two men are still yet to be found.
3: Images of a budding Boy Scout refusing to act out praying like a Muslim in a Scottish mosque have gone viral. His Scouts group visited an Islamic centre to learn about different religions. It's unclear whether he's from a Christian family, but when all the other Beaver Scouts aged between 6 and 8 joined in the prayer demonstration, the boy refused to bow down. The children were reportedly encouraged to take part in the prayer enactment to earn their faith activity badge. And Northern Ireland Pastor Clive Johnston will appeal his recent conviction for preaching the gospel within an abortion buffer zone. He was convicted on two charges for holding an open-air service on the fringes of a buffer zone opposite a hospital. That's the latest news. Sport is next.
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3: Tennis world number one Jannik Sinner has bowed out of the French Open in the second round from a near unlosable position. He led two sets to love and was up 5-1 in the third against Juan Manuel Cerundolo. Sinner lost the third set and could only win two games from there on in as he broke down in the Paris heat.
7: Starting to feel very dizzy, very low of energy, and tried to serve it out, but didn't have a lot of energy. Fourth set, I let it go a little bit.
3: Meantime, Aussies Adam Walton and Kimberly Birrell have bowed out. That's the latest Vision National News. I'm Naomi Millam.
2: So many today are bound by guilt and shame from the past, but God's plan is freedom, healing, and a future filled with

0: Right across Australia and beyond, people are finding freedom, healing, hope and courage. Because together, through Vision, we're helping them look to God daily. Be part of it through Visionathon. Visionathon.
1: That's right, it is the final day of Visionathon. Very exciting, and we're counting down. We are now just 5 steps to go to get to $1.7 million. That's 1.7 million people that we can reach through this.
2: So amazing, Phil. And, you know, I'd love us to pray right now for a part of Australia. We do this every top of the hour, and we have a very special guest, Pastor Jeff Bullock. He is a legend of Australian Christian praise and worship music. And, Jeff, would you mind praying for our capital, Canberra, please?
1: Well, first off, Jeff, I'm going to ring the bells.
2: Oh, ring
1: Let's
2: the bell.
1: Get the
2: ring
1: church
2: the bell.
1: Bells
2: ring
1: ringing. Mm-hmm. This is our church. We're bringing everyone together across the country.
3: Mm-hmm. Oh, that's lovely.
1: And it is lovely, isn't it? Jeff, don't you wish that we still had that in country towns and everyone was being every hour?
3: Look, I just wish sometimes, I wish a lot of the time we could just remember that we live in a faith that is so ageless.
1: Yes.
3: That moving on doesn't mean we move away.
1: Oh, I love that.
3: We continue to embrace.
1: Beautiful.
2: That's tweetable, that is. That's good.
1: That's right. Well, Jeff, we are all leaning in. You've got the whole of Australia with you. Lead us in prayer for Canberra.
3: Father, we come to you in the name of your Son, totally aware that we are talking to the God of the universe.
1: Mm.
3: We're not just praying to Father, we're praying to the Creator of the universe, the Holy One, the Eternal One.
2: Mm.
3: Lord, you know the heart of every politician. You know the heart of all men. And Father, we thank you by your Spirit that you are moving to bring people into the knowledge of your Son and the knowledge of his will, his peace. And we put our trust in you, Father, for this nation, for this city, and for the men and women that you've placed in governance over this nation. Mm. Father, we thank you for your sovereign plans. We thank you for your power. We thank you for your Spirit that speaks so directly into the heart of man that it turns our heart away from ourselves to you.
1: Yeah.
3: We bring this to you, standing before the God of the universe in full confidence that not only that you accept our prayer, but you knew it before we were praying it. In Jesus' name, amen.
1: Amen.
2: Amen.
4: More words of life from the Bible. Ephesians 6:13 says, "Therefore, put on the full armor of God, so that when the day of evil comes, you may be able to stand your ground, and after you have done everything, to stand." That's Ephesians chapter 6, verse 13.
0: Visionathon. The final steps.

0: Imagine the ripple your kindness can create. One gift today could help someone look to God for the very first time, right where they are, in the city or the outback. At Vision, we're here to help, but we can't do it without you. Thank you for being part of the ripple.
1: There are times when life doesn't go as we'd planned, and things can get a little bit heavy at times and dark, and I find it really helpful to be able to tune into Vision. And oftentimes, as people say, you know, the Lord will refresh or encourage through what's happening.
2: Praise God.
3: Amen. That was Neil, one of our many listeners who's been blessed through Vision. And speaking of blessing, Phil, we are going to speak with Jeff Bullock now. He is a legend of Australian Christian praise and worship music. One of the best songs that he's probably known for.
2: This one.
3: I want you to play this song.
2: Try and do this without lifting your hands. On the whole, it had such an epic. It takes me back to the 90s. Just huge stadiums, all praising God. And it really has become an anthem for Australia, hasn't it? And this is the last day of Visionathon. We're looking for 50 people to jump in with us this hour. We've already had someone jump in. Mm-hmm. There is lots of space for you. And if you can give $1,000, the extra benefit is that you make our boss, Robbo, run a K as well.
3: And I ring the bell.
2: And you ring the bell. So there's lots of benefits, and we're only five of those rings away. Mm-hmm. Until we get to our next big total. But yes, we've got Jeff Bullock on the line. Jeff, this is your song.
4: Yes.
2: I actually can't talk to you without thinking of this song and wanting just to burst into song. So I'm calming it down. I'm bringing myself in. Because, Jeff, one thing that you bring every time we get to chat to you, and it's such a privilege too, is such a heart for God and for God's word. And I believe you've been inspired by a guy in the Bible who perhaps some may find an enigma. Like, he was a little man. He climbed into a tree because he wanted to see Jesus. He wasn't really liked by everyone. People despised him. They were shoving him out of the way. But Jesus had a different story for his life, didn't he, Jeff?
4: He did. And the extraordinary thing is, there is little Zacchaeus up a tree. He's a chief tax collector. He was not popular. He'd ripped off. He was very wealthy. He'd ripped off the whole of Jericho. He's up a tree so no one can get to him. Jesus says, come down. Now, if you're that crowd, and they're all murmuring, if you read through Luke 19, they're probably hoping that Jesus is going to give him a good lecture, or who knows.
2: True.
4: And he says, and what Jesus is we're going to come to your place. We're going to come to your place. We're going to accept you. We're going to extend grace to you. And Zacchaeus immediately says, I'm going to give all my money away. I'm going to restore all that I've done wrong. Now, it just makes me think that at the moment you're doing an appeal for money. You're not appealing for money. You're appealing for commitment. And whoever's listening to this, it's not about the money. It's the commitment. What does Christ mean to you when you listen to this radio station? Isn't it more important than money? That you could commit and do something that not just means you can turn your radio on, but thousands and others can.
3: You've just nailed it, Jeff. And we've called it Faithfulness Friday. And you're right, commitment, faithfulness, really the same thing.
2: So
3: And I love what you're saying. You're right, it's not about money. It's about, let's be faithful to what God is doing here. Because, Jeff, you've seen the impact of music and media over the years. Sometimes just people randomly hear a song, don't they, or come across Christian media, and it has a huge impact on their life.
4: Well, look, absolutely. And the greatest impact that music has on our life is by the Spirit of God, who came to give everything. And

0: Andy, it's pretty exciting.
1: People are giving, Phil.
0: Yes.
1: And there's another ring of the bell, yeah, which means another $1,000 has been given. We're only about four steps away, $1,000 steps away from hitting a target of $1.7 million, which is huge. And I just want to pause again and say that's 1.7 million people that will be reached. It costs us about a dollar to reach every person that we reach every month. So everyone who's given so far, thank you. But there's a little ways to go, Phil.
0: There is, and this is the time to do it. Or we play Jeff's song.
1: Come on.
0: This is the Great Southland. It's a declaration over Australia. Will you commit with us? Will you be part of it by jumping online, jumping on the app, or giving us a call, 1-800-316-316. This is

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1: Together,
0: we're believing to raise the balance of the $2.4 million needed by the end of the month. People like you are the quiet but powerful engine that makes vision possible. Fueling ministry daily
1: and expanding our reach,
0: like helping to bring Vision citywide across Perth in the months ahead.
1: Keep believing for big things. Together,
0: we're helping people.

0: story. And it is the final day of Visionathon.
1: Oh, yeah. Phil, I have a live update for you. Another $1,000 has been given. That's another step. And look, just earlier we played a song, The Great Southland of the Holy Spirits, Jeff Bullock's song. I feel like that song's more relevant today than when it was first written. We need a move of the Holy Spirit in Australia like never before. Jeff Bullock is still with us. We've been talking about Zacchaeus and the relevance of Zacchaeus' story to the present day. Jeff, welcome back to Visionathon. Tell us more about this incredible story of Zacchaeus.
2: Okay, let me just read it. I'll try and do it quickly. Jesus entered Jericho, was passing through, and there was a man called Zacchaeus. He was a chief tax collector and very wealthy, and he wanted to see who Jesus was, but because he was short, he couldn't see over the crowd, so he ran ahead and climbed a tree. When Jesus reached the spot, he looked up and said to him, "Zacchaeus, come down immediately." Now, the crowd were probably thinking, aha, justice has come to the city. No, Jesus says, "I'm going to stay at your house today," to which everybody grumbled, including the disciples. "What do you mean, Jesus? What are we doing with this guy?" But Zacchaeus said to the Lord, "Look, Lord, here and now," not "I'm thinking about it," "here and now, if you are listening, here and now, I give half of my possessions to the poor, and if I've cheated anybody out of anything, I will pay you back four times the amount." Now, what does Jesus say? And this is why we must commit. It's not giving, it's a commitment. And Jesus says, "Today salvation has come to this house, because this man too is a son of Abraham, because the Son of Man came to seek and to save the lost." We are placed on this earth, ordained by God, to commit our lives to bringing the gospel to the unsaved. Mm. It's more than money. It's a commitment. And there you are, guys. I'm listening to you when my microphone's not live and you're singing away and you're being crazy there. But this is your commitment. And there are people listening now. They could afford more than $1,000. Now, again, please don't think I'm doing this prosperity bit. I'm not. Oh, bells are going off. All I'm saying
0: that means someone's given.
1: You're such a muser. You heard that straight away, didn't you?
0: Yeah.
2: All I'm saying is, if be part of it.
0: Yeah.
2: Come on, be part of what God is doing.
0: Yeah.
2: Be part of it. It may not make a financial difference in your life, but that's not why you're giving. You're giving that something happens by the Spirit of God through the means that God has ordained in Vision Radio.
0: Amen.
2: Anyway,
0: you've said it so well there, Jeff. That is what it's all about, and it's about everyone with their different capacities being part of it. And it means that we can send the gospel into so many parts around the world. And Raymond, you've got it. You phoned in this morning for the very first time with your gift of $20. It helps us reach 20 people with the gospel. And you know what? The good news is, Raymond, we have a Vision family member standing right beside you. And at the moment, there's a bit of a challenge going on. It says every time you give as a first timer, someone else is going to give $50 on top. So that's actually become 70 people that you're able to reach as a result of your gift. Now, we are only 2.5 steps away from our next huge goal, which is $1.7 million. Now, you may be able to do all of that step.
1: Well, guess what, Phil?
0: Come on.
1: That's another $2,000 has just been donated.
0: We're so close.
1: And as you were saying, Phil, you might be the person who can give that next $1,000 step.
0: Yeah, and if you can, you're also going to make our boss Robbo run. So there's like so many benefits here.
1: Well, because he said, didn't he, if you give $1,000, he will run a kilometer.
0: We
1: want you to give 500 lots of $1,000 so he runs 500 kilometers.
0: We do.
1: And we have the best 2 days of our life.
0: We would just be here living our best dream as Robbo was busy running. But hey, Jeff Bullock, we just want to honor you. Thank you so much for jumping in with us this morning and for the incredible blessing you've been to our nation over so many years.
2: Look, you know, I'm just fortunate. I've got 10 fingers and a voice to do something. The honour goes to God. I mean, I write because he's changed my life, and if I can be a conduit to that, it's the same as you guys getting up every morning and doing this, and the nation responds. I mean, it's just glorious being part of it.
0: That is
1: well,
0: exactly
1: we're blessed every time you join us on the radio, Jeff, and we will definitely talk to you in a couple of weeks' time. But thank you for joining us on this Visionathon. You're a legend, mate. God bless. And over to you, everyone listening right now. It's time to step up and give Phil.
0: That's right. We're looking for 50 helpers this hour. We've had 11 jump in. 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
3: Thanks for being part of the final exciting steps of Visionathon.
0: That's right. Like Peter in Ararat in Victoria, who jumped online with half of one of those $1,000 steps, $500. Thank you so much. That means we can impact 500 people with the gospel.
1: Yeah, and someone in Adelaide doesn't want to give their name, but that's cool because what they have given is $100. And that $100 makes a huge difference in about 100 people's yes. lives across Australia. Thank you so much for your generosity.
0: And Christine in Toowoomba, hey, I'm looking at you. Thank you for jumping online at vision.org.au to give. So appreciate your gift.
1: And let's not forget Doreen, Phil. Doreen yes. is in Glen Innes. A little bit chilly in Glen Innes in winter time, just like Scotland, actually. She's given $100, but says this, I would hate to be without Vision. Oh, it's been a companion to me since my husband passed away 20 years ago. Doreen, we love you, and we're just so glad you tune in. And thank you for helping us now reach another 100 people. Some of them may be in a situation just like yours, where they're a little bit isolated and lonely, but we're going to be there for them now because of your generosity.
0: And I want to thank a Vision family member in Chinchilla who gave $1,000 to make Robbo run. And they love listening in the morning. Hey, thank you so much. We really appreciate your encouragement as well. The dynamic duo, they call us. I think we need a theme song, Andy.
1: We do. But, you know, the thing about Vision is it's all across Australia. So we've got another person that listens to Vision in Dubbo, Western New South Wales. It's a thriving city. They want to remain anonymous, but they've also given $100. But say this, I love the word for today and the Vision Christian Media app. There are so many podcasts on the app. I recommend it to everyone. Hey, we love you. And because of your generosity, 100 people are going to be reached by Vision. God bless you, our friend in Dubbo.
0: Well, I'm looking at that tally board, and you know what? We're only 2.5 steps away from our next big celebration.
1: Mm-hmm.
0: We would love it if you could do some or all of that. It's easy to do.
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You know what I love about the music on Vision? It always returns my focus back on Jesus when the stuff going on around me steals my attention. This song from Patrick Mabry is a great example.

This song is a celebration. It's about pausing to recognize just how good God has been. James 1:17 says, "Every good and perfect gift is from above, coming down from the Father." When I look at my life, my family, my friends, even just the breath in my lungs, I see them as gifts from God. This song came from that place of joy and gratitude. 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

0: That is Toby Mac, the Big Mac. The song is Faithfully, and that is what this is all about. The final day of Visionathon, and I'm looking at that telly board. We've been counting to a huge figure, 1.7 million, Andy, and I think you can ring another bell.
1: Yeah, and don't we love a Big Mac here at Vision, Phil? There's a couple of Big Macs that sing for us, and that is two more steps. That's $2,000. We are so close, just over $1,000 away from hitting $1.7 million, which is amazing. But it's not the end of the road, Phil. That's not our ultimate need. Our ultimate need this month is $2.4 million. Might sound like a lot of money, but when a whole lot of people get together, it becomes doable.
0: That's right. It's people like Hendrik in Tasmania who's jumped on board for the very first time. Thank you, Hendrik, for your gift of $100. Right now, someone's standing alongside you with an extra $50 to top that up. There's 150 people you can impact with the gospel. And this is what he says. I suffer from insomnia and the radio programs at night are so truthful. I'm just going to pray over you that your sleep is sweet, Hendrik, and you sleep well in Jesus' name. Well, I love the stories the most during Visionathon. Yeah. And as we continue to count to that big next total, we have on the line Peter from Brizzy. And Peter, I always love it when we chat to people and they say, I accidentally found a vision. It always sounds like there might be a bit of God in there. But good morning, Peter.
2: Yes, good morning. How are you?
0: Yes, I'm cool.
1: Tell us the story, Pete. How did you discover vision by accident?
2: Well, I was sitting in the car bored, waiting to pick up one of my stepsons and fiddling through the technology that's in the cars, which I'm not all that great at, but stumbled over Dab and I'm flicking through and I saw Vision Christian Radio. So I've been sort of getting apps or whatever to play in the car, and I was looking for a station, and as luck would have it, there it was. So yeah, probably was an act of God.
0: Yeah. Well, it's amazing, Peter, because, you know, a couple of Visionathons ago, the whole of Australia, they actually all during Visionathon gave so that we could have this digital, the DAB that you were listening to, switched on in Brizzy, and then it got switched on in Sydney and Melbourne. And this Visionathon, we're actually raising money so we can switch it on in Perth so that more people can be switching in the car and godsoently, we call it, like just accidentally finding it. But it's only been a week. You're already jumping in to now give. How come?
2: How come? Well, I personally, if I go selfishly, I get a lot out of your channel. I listen to it daily. It's on in the morning, etc., etc. So I think it's only fair that the benefit that it's giving me that I should give in return, but also to assist you in reaching out to other people as well. So hopefully a two-way thing. It works for me, and hopefully my contribution can help to assist others as well.
1: Absolutely, Pete. Do you mind asking, what sort of industry do you work in, or what do you do for a job? Are you in the car a lot during the day?
2: Yeah, I am. I'm on and off. I work from home and in the car. I'm a private investigator, and I do factual investigations. So I'm out on the road, and I'm in the house. So it keeps me good company in the car, and keeps me focused and on where I want to be.
0: Oh, I love that, Peter. And I reckon, because in that line of work, there could be some other things that are coming into your mind all the time. So how good to have something lifting you up and energizing you with the Word of God as you go about the day. Have you been a Christian for very long?
2: No, not at all. I only came to the faith last year.
0: Oh.
2: Procrastinated for some time, and then my wife and I and stepsons started going to church in late last year, and I got baptized on Easter Sunday.
0: Congratulations.
1: Good on you.
2: And also my stepson was baptized with me on the same day. So
0: it
2: was good
0: so
2: stuff.
0: Precious.
1: What a great story. And, you know, Peter, we're just really honored to be sharing a little bit of your journey, that when you turn the radio on in the car, maybe at home as well, that we can encourage you in a small way. But it sounds like God is definitely a major part of your life now. And this is our prayer, Peter, and that's why we're asking people like you to give. And we're so glad you did give, because you and thousands of others are enabling us to provide vision in so many different ways and forms. We have written devotionals called The Word for Today. We have stuff on our app. We have radio. We have video content online as well. But it's only because of donations that we're able to do this. Yep. And here's a real-life example. Peter just discovered us a week ago. He's already blessed by vision.
0: Oh, Peter, we just want to thank you. Yep. And I just want to say, I can just see God all over your story. Like, Like you can just see God over you and your family. And we say, we love to say there's no accidents. Like God is, there's these moments and you can see these intersections. So I just pray that's going to continue, yep. Peter, and there is more of God for you and your family. And as you've put your hand up to be faithful, God has got more in store for you in these days. So thank you for being part of our family and for your testimony this morning. Yep. Yeah. Praise God.
2: Thanks very much for taking the interest. Thank you.
0: We love it. Well, look, that is what it's all about. This is the last day of Visionathon. We're looking for 50 people to jump in this hour. We've had 23 already. We've got only 20 minutes to go. Hey, let's go. A person a minute.
1: Come on.
0: This is how you do it. You go to vision.org.au. You click donate in the app. Or you give us a call, it's 1-800-316-316. But it's enabling those moments to happen that Danny's about to sing about, where God can switch on in a car, switch on his life because of your gift as part of Visionathon.

0: Danny Gokey, only for a moment, saying it in a way that I wish I could say. This is Andy and Fel. Fel has gone off into her Sound of Music character there.
1: These are a few of my favourite things.
0: But guess what, Fel?
1: Yes, you
0: another did. $1,000 has been given. We are now less than $1,000 away from going over our little milestone of $1.7 million. And I want to pause one more time and remind us that $1.7 million is enabling us now to reach 1.7 million people. But the population of Australia is at about 28 million now. There's a whole lot more people that need to be reached. So we're saying we're not going to stop here. We want to keep going and meet our need of 2.4 million by the end of this Visionathon.
1: That's right. We're looking for another 25 people to jump up this hour. It's exciting. We're halfway to 50 people. Help is jumping in this hour. People like Rose in Sydney who's jumped on in. Hey, thanks so much, Rose, for your gift. But one of the things that we're excited about is those who can give $1,000. Because for every $1,000 you give right now, there's an extra challenge.
2: Now, you wouldn't believe it if I told you.
1: This is a Forrest Gump.
3: But I can run like the wind blows.
1: Run, Forrest, run.
0: He could run.
1: He was a runner. We've got runners.
3: If I was going somewhere, I was running.
1: Yes, he was. And someone we want to make run. He's put a challenge out. If you can give $1,000, he's going to run a K. Oh, we're saying if you're going to give $500,000 today, can you give it in $1,000 increments?
0: Yes.
1: Because we want to make Robbo run.
0: There you
1: go. He's here in the studio wearing the outfit. How are you, Robbo?
4: I'm good, Jenna. I mean, Phil.
1: Are you ready to run, Robbo?
4: I am ready to run. I'm excited, actually. In fact, there's been four people have taken up that challenge so far, but I'd love to see more. I really actually would love to see. We've had 254 people have given $1,000 during this month of Visionathon, and I'd love to see that get to 300, actually. I think I was thinking yesterday, one of the people we had on the phone was talking about Gideon and, you know, Gideon's army of 300 and how, you know, they were just a tiny army. They beat the enemy, but it was God getting the glory for it, you know, just from this tiny little army. So I was thinking, at the time I looked at it, I thought, oh, I reckon we could get 300 people on the in the 1,000 club. So come and join us.
0: Well, I'd like 500 people in the $1,000 club.
1: I want to make as many as possible.
0: Because for you, a 4K run's nothing. It's like a walk in the park.
1: No,
0: we want you to stretch as you are running hundreds of kilometres. So, yeah, everyone that gives $1,000 amounts, Robbo's going to run a K. Let's get this man running.
4: If you do it right now, you're going to help us. Oh, in fact, look, it's just...
0: Hello!
1: Here we go.
0: Now, what we're clapping for?
1: 3, 4, 5, 6, 7, 8, 9.
0: I've lost count, but we have gone over.
4: It was
0: $1.7 million with a vengeance. In fact, I think someone just gave $5,000.
1: Oh,
0: so thank you. Hey, we appreciate every dollar given. And I love what Jeff Bullock said, Robbo. It's not about the money. It's about the commitment.
4: Yeah.
0: Wasn't it good? I mean, you listen to that
4: so
0: man all day.
4: Yeah, that was a wonderful
0: I'd like to put him in my bedroom at night with his keyboard and just sing to me, talk to me, serenade me.
1: That's Jeff. Would you ever go to sleep, though, if he was singing this in your bedroom?
0: I wouldn't.
1: And he's up all night. What are you doing, Jeff and I?
0: Probably wouldn't have him in the bedroom either. Put him in the lounge room. I'd probably park in the lounge room. I don't know. It just looks a bit better. Sounds a bit
1: better. Anyway, but it's about an eternal impact, isn't it, Robbo? And we play this crowd. But you can just imagine, I love it, in Hebrews 11 and 12, we hear about these great crowd of witnesses that are actually cheering us on heaven. Like, there's an eternal picture here. We're looking at, you know, you're here in Australia and we've got this moment of time, but there's an eternity waiting that we're part of.
4: That's right. It's a wonderful thing. I was actually, just when you were talking to Peter a couple of minutes ago, amazing story. I was just loved hearing what he was sharing, but when he said, I was baptized at Easter, you both went, oh, like, you know, excited.
1: Yeah.
4: I can imagine thousands of people all hearing that at the same time around the country, and they all did the same thing. They're like, oh, how good is that?
1: We're all doing this. Cheer for Peter.
4: Exactly.
1: We're all excited.
4: And I think sometimes we can lose sight of that. You know, you might be home alone listening to the radio, and you think, oh, well, it's just me. But it's actually not just you. It's, you know, thousands of people. We're all in this crowd together. We're all cheering each other on. We're encouraging each other.
0: Yeah.
4: And that's the exciting thing. And I just love it, you know, when, and particularly I love being able to name people. Like you just mentioned Rose from Sydney that's just given.
1: Yeah.
4: Like, you know, people that are supporting us, standing with us, cheering us on.
1: Yes.
4: Or we're cheering you on as you give as well. So we'd love to hear. Oh, there's another.
1: Bring it in.
0: And I'm cheering on the people who just gave $3,000. I'm hoping they're in $1,000 increments for Robbo to run a few more Ks.
1: Please.
0: And have you heard about the jewelry chain today, Robbo?
4: That's been so cool,
0: A jewelry gave $1,000 if you're just joining us. Another jewelry heard that, she rang up and said, well, I'm Julie as well. I'm giving $1,000. Then another Julie heard that. And she rang up and she's given $1,000. It's like the Julies of Australia are just standing up right now.
4: Well, I could just say, be like Julie. Even if you're not a Julie, you can still give $1,000. But if you are, even better.
0: I've got a thought, Robert. What about if 500 Julies gave $1,000 and they all wait for you at the end of the 500K run?
1: Bless.
0: The Julies just there cheering you on.
1: Oh, hey? A bit of this.
4: That's the great crowd of witnesses.
1: They're all clapping as Robbo runs.
0: My jewels.
1: But it is about us all doing it together, isn't it? It's not an individual sport. Life is not an individual sport.
0: No, it's not.
1: Sometimes you can feel isolated, but you switch on vision and suddenly you've got this huge crowd doing life with you, and we take it for granted. But today's the day where we say, no, actually, let's do this. Let's support together.
4: Yeah.
1: And let's do something with the gospel that's bigger than just us.
4: Exactly. And look, unfortunately, this lady's name isn't Julie, but I want to share this story. And this is who you're giving to when you make a donation to Vision. Carla, she says, I first started listening last year to Vision. It's been a real encouragement through a grieving period in my life.
1: Carla.
4: Hearing what God is doing through people around Australia and the world encourages me. Knowing that He is on the throne, that's God, working in people's lives reminds me that He's still working in mine and my family's lives too. So that's what you're sowing into. You're encouraging people like Carla. You're joining. You're part of this big crowd of givers. Well, you're blessing Carla in the same time.
0: So good.
1: And this is the opportunity to be part of it. It is the final day of Visionathon. We're looking for 50 helpers this hour. We're up to 29 already.
0: This is getting out of control.
1: There we go. Let's
0: There's
1: go.
0: Another $3,000 that's just been given. We've just smashed past that $1,700,000 mark. We're now at $1,710,000. Incredible.
1: And you can be part of it. It's easy to do. 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This is it, the final day of Visionathon.

Thanks for standing with Vision during Visionathon Final Steps, a powerful reminder that we don't do this alone as we show the way to Jesus together. We're believing to raise the balance of the $2.4 million needed by the end of the month. Every step of faith brings us closer. People like you are the quiet but powerful engine that makes Vision possible, strengthening ministry today and pushing the vision further tomorrow. So let's keep believing for big things as God's word is heard loud and clear across Australia and beyond.

0: And here's another moment of ministry made possible through your support of Vision. Patrick, he's from Townsville, which is in North Queensland. He listens to Vision everywhere he goes, and he finds it uplifting. Despite everything going on, he says it's a relief to sing out loud with the worship. And when he picks up his daughter from after-school care, they sing the songs together. That is so awesome. And so for Patrick, this is embedding the hope and truth of God's word into the next generation as well as his own life. So you, person listening right now, you are helping people like Patrick sow seeds of faith into the next generation when you make your final steps donation today.
1: Thank you for being part of Visionathon.
2: That's right.
0: We're joined by someone, Phil.
2: That's right. This is our time to say thank you. And look, accounting is a very important job, isn't it?
3: It is. It is.
2: I wonder, Leander, do you want to kick us off?
3: Perfect. I'd like to just say thank you very much to a Vision family member who has donated $50 from Hope Valley. Thank you.
2: Oh, wonderful. I want to thank Biagio in Enoggera, who jumped in with a $50 gift, but also Bronwyn. You're a first-time giver, and you've given $500, half of a step. You phoned in, which we just love because we can pray with you, but also, Bronwyn, good news. There is someone standing next to you right now, and they're putting in $50 for everyone who's a first-time giver. So that's become a $550 impact.
0: Praise God. And we are encouraged yet again by the fact that our Vision family is all across Australia. Stephen is in Melbourne. He's obviously listening and has been listening for a while, and he said, you know what, I'm going to give $2,000 to Vision. Say, Stephen, this is so good, mate. We are now going to reach 2,000 people across Australia because of your donation.
3: And seeing as you said 2,000, there's another Vision family member from Elizabeth Park in South Australia, and they've also given $2,000. Thank you.
2: Awesome.
0: Incredible.
2: That is so good. Linda in Tassie. Hey, thanks so much for giving your $52. And you say you're not very tech savvy, but she bought a new radio, turned it on, and Vision was just there. So we are so glad that we are. That sounds very high tech to me.
0: And then we jump across to Dolby in Queensland, which is over the ranges. If you drive through Toowoomba, you get to Dolby. $250, Cameron.
2: God.
0: Thank you so much. And he says, we've been blessed by Vision for more than 20 years now, and they just love it. They can't get enough of it. Oh. Well, thank you, Cameron. We're going to use your financial seed today to reach 250 people.
2: Leander, can you do one more for me?
3: I can, but you know that it's a name that I can't say. It's
2: great.
3: Bull Carroll.
2: Mm-hmm. Perfect.
3: Right, a Vision family member in Bull Carroll who has given $500. Thank you so much.
2: Well, this is it. This is the final day of Visionathon. We are about to hand over to Neil and Robbo for the next hour. We'll be back at midday. But Andy, it's exciting, isn't it, to see?
0: It is, and you know how to give. 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The fun is just beginning. Neil and Tosh, the boys, are back in town here on Vision.
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3: In this bulletin, the federal government reversing its decision to cut Invictus funding and construction groups warning of a drop in new housing supply. With more, I'm Jaden James. A veteran support group is welcoming a decision to restore its federal government funding. Invictus Australia was blindsided on Budget Day, learning it would no longer be receiving money from the Commonwealth for its sporting programs. The Veterans Affairs Minister has now confirmed an about-face, guaranteeing federal support for at least another 3 years. Invictus Chief Executive Michael Hartung says it has been pleasing to see so many rally to support the work they do.
4: And obviously a period of uncertainty for us. And I think during this time, we've seen such, not just from our team, but from the community that we support, such incredible people coming forward, sharing their stories and why this has been so impactful in their lives and the lives of their families.
3: Invictus Australia receives about $3 million a year from the federal government. Property and construction groups say the new federal budget could slash new housing supply and push rents even higher. New modelling claims more than 8,700 new homes could be lost over 4 years, with rents rising up to $9 a week. Master Builders Chief Executive Danita Warne argues the government's current housing package will derail its own targets.
5: As well as a reduction in GDP and a fall in construction jobs. So we say that this reiterates our call that suggested changes for the federal budget are wrong and there needs to be a rethink by government.
3: The government is claiming rent will only increase by $2 a week. Analysts warn the recent fall in auction clearance rates has been more significant than the last property downturn. Preliminary data suggests demand has eased faster than it did in 2022, a period which led to an 8% drop in Sydney house prices. Domain National Property Editor Alice Doles says it's interesting how quickly the market has changed pace.
6: Slightly different this year, and I think the issue is that we have had very high volumes of supply on the market. A lot of people started this year selling their house off the back of the price growth that we saw last year.
3: Brisbane's auction market has dropped by nearly 10% over the last 5 weeks. Discount online retailer Temu has been hit with a $325 million fine by the European Union for selling illegal and unsafe items on its platform. The European Commission says the Chinese-owned retailer failed to diligently identify risks. The Israel director of global Christian broadcaster TWR denies that the Jerusalem government discriminates against Christians. Pavel Schiffman points to the swift jailing of Israeli soldiers who vandalized Christian villages in Lebanon and to the charging of a settler who attacked a nun. But he told Mission Network there are extremist anti-Christian groups who target Messianic Jews, which can cost them their jobs.
7: They can print out your picture and post it on the streets of your neighborhood and tell everybody that you believe in Jesus and you betrayed your country. Israel really supports like a multinational, multi-faith community in its country, and we are all witnesses to that.
3: Mr. Schiffman says TWR continues to broadcast the gospel message across Israel. That's the latest news. Sport is next.
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3: In the AFL, St Kilda's Sam Flanders looks set for a significant stint on the sidelines with what is believed to be an Achilles injury. The Saints slumped to a 52-point defeat over Hawthorn last night, not kicking their first goal until the third quarter. Tonight, it's Carlton and Geelong. And in tennis, Daria Kasatkina will face superstar Aryna Sabalenka in the third round of the French Open after defeating Susan Bandecki in straight sets overnight. That's the latest Vision National News. I'm Jaden James.
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